0: 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Hi, Sam, what's up?
1: Hi, I have a question, and it is, how do I protect our financial future without my husband 100% on board, knowing I can't change him? What can I logistically do on a day-to-day basis?
0: You can't.
1: Okay.
0: There's not a wall that you can put up that protects your family from goals and values that are not aligned.
1: Okay.
0: They have to become aligned.
1: So he's just like slower to get on board than I am. So he's like making progress.
0: Well, he's probably slower at everything than you are.
1: Probably.
0: You might just be a wee bit enthusiastic. Is that what it is?
1: That's pretty valid.
0: Okay, let's have a little patience with the poor guy. No, I'm serious. I mean, no, you can't change him, and we certainly don't want to change him into you. I don't want to change my wife into me. My wife is way slower to make decisions than I am.
1: Mm-hmm.
0: My wife is always going to default towards saving, not spending.
2: And Sam, I'd be in your boat. Winston would be like your husband. As one of our therapists said, I'm very urgent.
0: Yeah.
2: And I feel that from you too. So maybe I can relate. I get
0: it. So, I mean, is that what's going on? Or has he just dug his heels in and goes, hey, the whole idea of saving money and getting out of debt is stupid, and I'm going to spend everything? He didn't really say that.
1: I think he gets caught up in the urgency of, oh, no, we need a truck. Or, oh, no, we need this. Or, oh, my friends have this. And then all the long-term goals get thrown aside. And so, like, we've gone through the baby steps.
0: No, then we just sit down and say, wait a minute. We have long-term goals, or we agreed to those. And you're going to keep your agreement with me.
1: Okay.
0: You know, because in the moment when you're not all hot and bothered about buying a new truck, your brain is actually working. But when you get all hot and bothered about buying a new truck, your brain shuts down, quits working. I know, because I do it. You do, too. Everybody does it. Right.
1: Yeah.
0: And so you've just got to be called back to when we were sane and we were sitting at the kitchen table and the children were asleep and there was a candle burning and we were doing a budget and we were thinking about what things were going to be like when we're 65 and we're 35. And, you know, yes, we can buy a truck, but we have to do it in line with the way we said we were going to run our lives.
2: Mm-hmm.
0: And you just call back to that. You call back to that. And, you know. And Sharon and I do that to this day, and we've been working this stuff for 45 years, but we'll have to sit down and go, now, how is that aligned with this? And we may have an argument to make about it, but, or maybe there's a slight adjustment or something, but you can't just go off the rails and go, yeah, we've been working for 3 years to get out of debt, and I mean,
2: not to like point the finger, but mostly because of his purchases.
1: Correct. Yeah, okay. Motorcycles, side by side, trucks,
0: and you went along with those.
1: Behind my back, some of them.
0: Okay. This is not a money problem. This is a marriage problem.
1: Yeah.
0: You can't do things behind your spouse's back because you're afraid of your spouse.
2: Trying to avoid conflict.

0: just absolutely took the whole thing up in fire.
1: And it, creates conflict.
2: Yeah, for sure. It was definitely like the, he knew I like was doing the numbers and the numbers weren't going to add up to another monthly payment. And so he did it anyway because he wanted the cool, shiny toy. And so then
1: that's breaking his word to his wife. That's a serious problem.
2: Right.
0: Yeah.
2: Right.
1: And there's not, and if he is willing to do that here, then that can also move into other areas that he's willing to break his word with.
2: Right.
1: And so this is not okay. It's not an okay pattern.
0: Yeah. It's more of a trust issue, right? Yeah. When you get to the, yep, to the core of it.
1: Yeah.
0: We agreed on this
1: and you threw a 45-year-old hissy fit and went and bought an F-150.
2: Correct.
1: Yeah. That's just bull crap. Okay, that's not, yeah, that. Now I'm not going to take up for him. Okay,
0: mm-hmm.
1: Instead, I'm going to throw him in the marriage counselor's office and let them wail on him a bit about breaking the word to his wife. You cannot build a relationship with people you cannot trust. Trust is the foundation for relationships. Broken trust breaks relationships, period. It's a foundational issue. It's basic psychology, basic relational IQ.
0: Yeah, and that would, I mean, send most wives into a place of questioning everything. Like, oh my gosh, okay, if you're doing this,
1: you lie to me about that. What else are you lie to me about?
0: What's happening? Yes, like what is breaking down here?
1: Yeah.
0: And so it's either him having to grow up and not only face the conflict but also tell himself no, because he's functioning like a child. And if something doesn't get turned around, right, and not only in your marriage, but him.
1: It's like a kid on the 4-year-old kid on the cereal aisle throwing a fit because he wants Fruit Loops.
0: It's going to continue.
1: Yeah, he's 45 years old and it's got $65,000 on an F-150.
0: Yeah, and, so I would be.
1: I don't know why I'm picking on Ford today, but could have been a Silverado, but yeah.
0: No, but Sam, you know, I've Dr. John Deloney in my head, but you know, when he always talks about, when you're approaching these conversations, making it not a you statement, even though he's been doing the action, it would be very easy to be like, you've done this, you've done this. What's going on in you, Sam? What's happening? The fear, the second questioning yourself.
1: I don't think I can trust you.
0: Yes. I mean, what is going on inside of you, yeah, as his wife, and bringing that to the table and telling him we need to sit down with someone and figure this out, because, yeah, this cannot continue to be a pattern where this becomes normalized, not only just for the money's sake, but again, we're going deeper than that. It's for your marriage, yeah, and for the health of your relationship.
1: I don't want to be your mother and walk around behind you and clean up your poop.
0: No, because what you want on the other end is complete freedom and honesty and vulnerability and be like, oh, I'm dying for a new truck. Let's talk about it. Let's see if we can make the numbers work, right? And then you kind of get to this place and you're like, we can't right now, but let's map out a way that we can get there, like two grown adults. And that's what you want at the end of the day, of you guys having the same set of values, maybe wanting to use your money for different things, but you at least have a plan that you're both working towards. And so that would be the goal, Sam, for you guys. And it probably will take a third party. I mean, honestly, a counselor to kind of start that direction, that road to healing and getting you guys in a new set of value systems, because this is a mess.

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3: 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Spring storms, roof-ripping hail, flooding rains, tree-toppling winds, dangerous lightning, and her favorite local go-to, tornadoes.
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1: Paul is in Richmond, Virginia. Hey, Paul, how are you?
7: I'm good. How are you?
1: Better than I deserve. What's up?
7: All right. Well, I have an issue with a solar company. I was scammed into making a long-term deal with them, and I'm trying to find a way I can get out of it.
1: How were you scammed?
7: Well, the sales rep made promises to me that made me, well, I can say made me, but lured me to make the deal. He promised that I would not have an electric bill because the company that, am I allowed to say company names?
1: Let me hear the story. Doesn't matter.
7: Well, the company he said the company was going to pay my electric bill in trade that I pay them for the solar. He showed it to me from his iPad that the company was going to pay it. And also that another thing that was that I could walk away after 5 years if it didn't work in my favor. So those things were kind of the biggest things that lured me to going on with the deal.
1: Were those things in writing?
7: He did not have anything in writing. He had he told me his contract that he had that for me to sign was on his iPad. So he showed that in writing on his iPad, just not in paper.
1: And you didn't get a copy of that?
7: He said they don't give out paper copies.
0: Or an email? So did he email you the document, like a DocuSign?

0: No, he did.
1: He did.
0: He did not.
1: He did not. Okay.
2: I'm curious, so, why did that, at the time, why did that bullcrap line not concern you? I mean, he says, well, oh, you can't have a copy of the agreement you signed. That would concern me from the moment he said that, regardless of what it was.
0: I agree. I saw it on the iPad. He said this is a contract. So I read it myself, and I was like, okay, cool.
1: And how long ago was this, Paul? Has it been the 5 years or less than?
0: No, it was last April.
2: Okay, and so the two things are, A, you could get out of it anytime up to 5 years if it didn't work, and B, that they would pay your electric bill, and they have done neither, I'm guessing.
0: I found out in July of last year that they have not done either. They didn't pay the electric bill, and that's when kind of everything started rolling.
2: Yeah, and so when you confronted them about that and said, I need a copy of the contract that the salesman told me this, what did they say?
0: They sent a copy of it. Obviously, it wasn't the same thing that the salesman showed me. Mm-hmm. And they just were like, we're not backing out of it. We got you, and this is where we want to be.
2: Mm-hmm. Are they still open?
0: The company that the financier company is the company that installed it and that the salesman worked for is under bankruptcy.
2: Okay. There's a couple of those deals. You need to check federaltradecommission.gov, FTC.gov. There's a couple of those deals that they have shut the solar companies down, or they've gone out of business, and they are releasing people from the liability of the finance contract because of that. You need to see if this particular company is one of those. I don't remember the names of them, but there's two of them that are floating around out there. One of them was real big with the Obama administration. The whole thing turned out to be a scam, and they ended up dumping the whole thing. It was very embarrassing for the Obama administration. So if it's one of those, then, you know, it may be that it's you just have to contact an attorney or contact the Federal Trade Commission, either one. But first thing I'd do is go on FTC.gov if I were you and do a little poking around about that particular name and see which of the solar companies are having the debt forgiven because they were scams. This sounds like it could be one of them. If it's not, and it's and yours is not in that bucket, then I would contact an attorney. And we would subpoena the we would find the salesman who doesn't work there anymore because they're now bankrupt. But I would find the salesman and put him on the stand and invalidate the contract because he puts you into a contract on a fraudulent basis. And I think you can be released from that. I'm not a lawyer, but probably going to cost you some money to do this. But, some attorney's fees probably to get this done. And you're going to have to push really, really hard on it. But it's probably worth it because it's probably a lot of money.
1: Mm-hmm.
2: But I don't have a magic button that you can push that's going to make this go away easy. I don't have that one. The closest thing would be if you're one of those companies that the FTC has shut down. And so FTC, FederalTradeCommission.gov, that's the one you want to check out. And then get on the phone with an attorney if you're not one of those. That's what you would do.
1: Sorry, Paul.
2: Yeah. Now, when I do something that leaves me vulnerable or hurts me financially, I always look in the mirror and go, just like Paul was. Paul owned his part of it and say, okay, I did something stupid here that left me open. And so when someone says, we're going to do this, but I can't put it in writing, let me help you with that. That's code for they're not going to do it. If it's not in writing, it didn't happen. And if you don't have a copy of it in writing, it didn't happen. It's just missed. Okay? And so, don't get so freaking ginned up by a salesperson or by your need to own a product, like I'm going to get solar, to the point that you leave yourself vulnerable for that. And I've done a lot of stupid stuff, and every time I do something stupid and it costs me money, and Paul, this is going to cost you money. It's going to cost you attorney's fees probably before it's over. Every time it costs me money, I call that stupid tax, and I have paid so much stupid tax in my 65 years on this earth. My goal with stupid tax is to never pay the same tax twice. If I'm going to do something stupid, it ought to be a new stupid thing, not one I did before. And so since I have a whole collection of stupid things that I don't do anymore, now people call me wise. And that's how where wisdom comes from. It comes from all the stupid things you didn't do that you don't do anymore that you learn from. So at least go back and say, okay, as soon as that little butt said you can't have a copy of it, it's only on my iPad, you should have tossed him on his head out the front door. Get off my property, scumburger. You know, instantly.
1: Have you ever been scammed? This was like a sophisticated scam with like a salesman
2: and
1: everything.
2: No, that wasn't a scam. It was just a lying salesman.
1: A lying salesman, fair.
2: Salesman lied. Yeah, I've been lied to by salesmen.
1: Have you been scammed? Have you fallen for a scam?
2: No.
1: That's good. Good for you.
2: No. Not that I can think of. I can't think of one.
1: Okay.
2: I probably have, but I just can't think of one.
1: You know who scammed me last year?
2: Who?
1: The USPS, so I thought.
2: Oh, the text.
1: Do you remember they texted
2: me? Yeah, I got a text yesterday from them.
1: I get them all the time now, and I say, I will not be giving you my information because I gave it to them.
2: No way.
1: Yes, I get it. Oh,
2: you
1: terrible.
2: Did?
1: Yes, because I was legitimately expecting a package, and it said my package was lost. And so you have to, like, enter in all your debit card information
2: to pay a fee.
1: I know. I was waiting on my package. And I was
2: Rachel.
1: Winston was like, babe, did you look at the website? And I was like, I mean, I copy and paste. It was terrible. Anyways, I won't do that again. Fair warning. And I've saved a lot of people. I told this on Smart Money Happy Hour, George and I's podcast. And I've saved a lot of people. People will DM me and be like, I got the USPS
2: Your mother got that exact thing 2 weeks ago and sent it to me and said, hey, take care of this. We need to get this back.
1: Yeah, I know.
2: And I went, no, I'm not going to take care of nothing. This is a scam.
1: So, any calls, any texts, I learned my lesson.
2: Yeah,
1: I don't trust them. I don't
2: USPS
1: trust them.
2: USPS does not have your text number.
1: No.
2: Hint. Neither does the IRS. Hint. Neither does a Nigerian prince.

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2: Here's a look at Lincoln's first forecast. Mainly cloudy skies expected tonight with lows around 56. Easterly winds 5 to 10 miles an hour. Sunshine mixed with clouds at times. Tomorrow, daytime highs approaching 76. Mainly clear. Tomorrow night, lows dip down to about 58. I'm weatherology meteorologist Ray Miller on KFOR-FM, 101.5 and 1240 AM. Online at KFORnow.com. Right now, it's 68 degrees.
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14: Kim is with us in Nashville. Hi, Kim. How are you?
15: I'm great. I saved up, Dave, $1.6 million in investments. I plan to use it for my retirement. I've also been using it as my emergency fund. My question to you is, do I leave my 6 months emergency fund in my investment account, or do I pull it out and put it in a bank, or do I put it under my mattress?
16: In the sock drawer.
14: Old so school. It's more psychological than it is mathematical. Okay?
15: Okay.
14: Mathematically, you would be fine to just leave it sitting there. And you've got so much money. You've done so good. Congratulations. Way to go. You're a multimillionaire. You've got enough money that if you need $10,000 to, I don't know, bury a relative that died broke in Seattle, okay, and whatever, right? I'm making this up, right? But you could just reach over to the mutual fund and do a withdrawal, right? Wouldn't be a big deal. And so mathematically, that's okay. I personally would coach you, though, to set and label something as an emergency fund. And that's psychological. And the reason is, I don't know that it needs to be 6 months. It could only be three. That's fine. And just put it in a high-yield savings account at Fairwinds Credit Union or something like that, okay? And just something simple. And the reason is, then when an emergency hits, you don't start and think, okay, is this a good time to pull money out of my mutual fund? Because it could hit the day that Trump bombs Iran and the market drops 3% that day.
16: And Kim's like, I'll just
14: and you go, well, I think I'll just put it on a credit card and pay it off after the bombing is over. You know? This is the kind of crap that goes through our minds if we're only doing math. And it's almost always the way life works. You know what I mean? That the emergency happens at exactly the wrong time. That's part of why they call it an emergency. And so I like having that money sitting over there in a stupid, underperforming, high-yield savings account. It's not doing nearly as good as my investments. That's what I mean by stupid, okay? But its purpose is not to invest. Its purpose is a buffer for me to keep my hands off my investments.
15: Gotcha.
14: So that's psychological, right?
15: Yep.
14: If 100% of the time we all knew we would dip into the S&P index fund and pull the money out for the emergency, no matter what the market was doing, but we just don't. We always play these mental gymnastics with ourselves. And so I have to trick myself into being smart.
16: Yeah. Well, and for me, there's just like an ease to having that high-yield savings account. And we do. We have Fairwinds. It's on the app. And we have that, and then we have a whole other, you know, high-yield savings account that we have for other savings that we're doing. But just that emergency fund, it's stayed there, and we'll beef it up still. Like, one time, we still have that. And the reality is
14: you probably, honestly, Tristan, in your situation, my situation, when you have an emergency, you probably got it in checking. You're probably not even going to touch the emergency fund. But having it there, there's just this weird little thing. And 3 months is fine. You don't need six because you've got a bazillion months in good after-tax investments. And so you're fine. You're not going to have a problem. It's just a matter of remembering that personal finance is 80% behavior, and I have to account for behaviors mm-hmm. when I make these decisions. So it's an excellent question, by the way. And again, congratulations. I'm so proud of you. You've done so well. Millions of dollars. Wow. Very cool. All right. Bianca is in Tampa. Hey, Bianca, what's up?
10: Hi. Thank you so much for taking my call.
14: Sure.
10: I can help. So my husband and I, we're so thankful we got introduced to Financial Peace University through our church. And I would say over the last year and a half, we've paid off all of our debt.
14: Wow.
10: Credit card, student loan, my husband's car payment. And I mean, we've been kind of working on this before, but we just really started focusing on it after we enrolled in Financial Peace University. And so we're at this point where we have our emergency fund set up. We're doing retirement, putting money away for our kids. But there's a caveat of I'm still leasing a car, and we didn't pay that off because we had this belief of like it's not really mine anyways because we've just been borrowing it, leasing it. And it has $10,000 left on the lease for about a year and a half, and I'm wondering if I should just pay that off.
14: Yes.
10: Okay. Should I buy out the lease? Is there any benefit to buying out the lease when the car is done? Okay.
14: No, you're buying it out now.
10: Okay, so you think I should just pay it off?
14: Wait a minute, is $10,000 the remaining payments on the lease or the buyout?
10: That's the remaining payment for the lease. The buyout is $42,000.
14: Okay. Mm. Do you have $42,000?
10: Yes, but I...
16: Do you like the car that much?
14: If you want the car, pay your car off. If you don't, okay. Then you need to sell your car.
10: And so... I guess because I don't own it, it's a lease.
14: No, you own it. Okay, it's an alternative method of financing, and it's a horrible method of financing. You have a car payment. Yeah. We need to get rid of your car payment.
10: Okay. So just pay off the remaining lease balance, which is $10,000.
14: No, you need to pay off $42,000, or you need to get rid of the car.
10: Okay.
14: One of the two.
10: Okay.
14: So what's your household income?
10: We're around $180,000 a year.
14: Okay. Well, you're doing really, really good, except you did some mental gymnastics on whether or not you actually own this car, trying to not deal with it.
16: It feels like you're renting it, though, is what the lease, like, psychologically.
14: No, this is not Hertz. This is not Hertz. This is Lexus, okay? And so, yeah, pay it off or dump it. It's just like you have a car debt. Just pretend like you have a car payment and a car debt, because you do. You have a car payment, and you have a $42,000 payoff. And you have $42,000 in the account. Look at the car. Do I like the car? $42,000 worth. If I don't, it's time to sell the car. If I do like the car, then pay it off and keep it. You can do that, making $180,000. You're doing really good. Everything else that you told me is on point. You just managed to do an avoidance technique here. And I just sidestepped that thing and just let it drive on by, no pun intended. Yeah. And so, but no, it's still there. So, folks, here's the thing, and let's go deeper into her position, I guess, on this. Car leasing is now 78% of the new cars that leave the lot. And a car lease, when you back out the numbers on it, and a closed-end lease works like this. You have a series of payments. At the end of the payments, you then pay a lump sum to own the car, or you turn the car in, okay? And that's you can run a financial, put those numbers, that stream of payments and a lump sum into a financial calculator, as opposed to the actual MSRP, the sticker price, and back out what the cost is of what's called cost of capital in a lease, and that is your interest rate. On average, it's 14.2% right now. So you borrowed money at 14% to buy your car on payments. And the car company knows that. That's why 78% of them leave the lot right now are leases.
16: They make more
14: money on leases than they do putting you on payments.
16: So there's more lease cars than just having a car loan.
14: Yep. and not included in the car debt that we're seeing increase. You know, we've noticed that we hit the trillion mark the other day with car debt. Mm-hmm. That's not even in the leases, because leases are not technically, as she pointed out, considered debt. However, it's exactly what they are. It's a contract to pay payments. That's debt. And it's at a 14% interest rate, cost of capital, okay? And so, and guess what? They don't disclose the interest rate. You know why? Federal Trade Commission disclosure regulations do not apply because it's not considered borrowed money. So they're sidestepping everything and screwing you people. 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
7: Hey, so my wife and I are getting married next month, and we're blessed to be in a good financial position. But my question to you is, if you're starting over, what principles would you follow to build a strong family and lasting wealth over the next few decades?
8: Wow. That's an eight-hour seminar. it's a really good question. There's a lot of layers to that.
9: I agree. And are you asking beyond money? Tristan?
8: Yeah, he's a strong family.
7: Mm-hmm. Yeah, mm-hmm. I agree. It's beyond money. We're blessed to be in the position that we are financially, so money's not really an issue. Mm-hmm.
8: The way the Ramseys would view this at my house is it would start with a foundation of faith. And so we would start with a spiritual foundation and say, all right, God is in charge, and now let's learn what he would say about these things. And that's where a lot of the things we teach here on the air have come from, is from Scripture. I mean, we present them in a non-Scripture, non-weird way, but most of the time. But the you know, it comes down to, okay, how are we going to do this? And so an example of that would be one of the things I learned when I started over was that I didn't ask my wife's opinion about anything. I just went and did whatever I wanted to do. And she was okay with that because she was raising babies and I was running a business. And so she didn't really want to go look at every piece of real estate I was buying. I was in the real estate business and I, you know, and I didn't ask her opinion. And so that's a huge mistake, to not be constantly communicating about the items in our life. And so, who can find a virtuous wife? For her worth is far above rubies. The heart of her husband safely trusts her, and he will have no lack of gain. And so once Sharon and I got aligned with, I don't make big financial decisions, she doesn't make big financial decisions, and we're in agreement on a budget,

0: without the two of us knowing everything and being aligned on that. And so, you know, I had some 14-year-old Sea-Doos at the lake house, and so I bought new Sea-Doos the other day at the lake house to upgrade for the grandkids and everybody to ride on. But I didn't, you know, just call up the Sea-Doo dealership and go bring me some Sea-Doos. I said, hey, Sharon, one of them's messed up. We're getting some work done on them. We talked through what the situation was. It looks like the stupid things are, you know, time to upgrade. And we got the money. Any issue with that? No, none whatsoever. But she did not walk down on the dock and go, aren't those new? That didn't happen that way. So we're in agreement. We're in alignment. That's a big deal. And that has saved me. Like, we don't make large generosity plays, philanthropy. We don't write large checks to ministries in support of them without us both talking about it and praying about it. So we make decisions together. That's principle number one. Mm-hmm. Like, and that's a big deal. That saved me a lot of angst in my marriage and my relationship, and it's also saved me a lot of money because it kept me from doing some stupid stuff I would have done probably on my own without her speaking into it. And she might have done on her own without me speaking into it. So I think that a spiritual foundation, and out of that comes things like, I will have no lack of gain if I listen to my virtuous wife. Mm-hmm. And so out of that comes, you know, a godly man leaves an inheritance to his children's children. And so I'm going to plan an estate that changes my family tree. And that includes the character of the people I'm leaving the money to. If they're of poor character and I leave them money, it ruins their life. Because you become more of what you are when you get more money. And so, and we started talking about that to Rachel Cruz when she was 3 years old. To her brother and her sister when they were 3 years old. So, you know, you have to be a worthy steward. You know, and, you know, if you're faithful in the little things, you'll be given more to manage. This is a teaching for your children. So I'm going to teach my children to give so that they don't think the whole world's about them. They're not going to be entitled little brats, right? It's not about you.
1: Yeah.
0: You know, and so I'm going to teach them to be givers. I'm going to teach them to save, which is a sign that they have some discipline and they can delay pleasure, which is a sign of emotional maturity. I'm going to teach them to spend and enjoy their lives, because our Heavenly Father, if we being evil know how to give good gifts to our kids, how much more so the blessings come from Him. And so all of these things come out of that whole mindset. So, Rachel, you kind of sat and experienced that, I guess, mm-hmm. on the other side. Being raised in that environment, imperfect, not perfect,
2: yeah,
0: but we had it was very intentional.
2: Yeah, very much so. And I think, you know, money can easily become an over safety net, if you will.
0: Yeah. Yep.
2: And so you have to be careful of this balance, and that's why the generosity piece I think is really big. I feel like it keeps you in check. When you write a literal big check to something, there's something that just happens in the character of who you are. So that generosity piece, I think, is huge. And that plays into the character of you. You know, generous people are usually pretty humble people. That definition of humility, I think it came from Rick Warren. But he said, humility is not thinking less of yourself, but it's thinking of yourself less. This way of servanthood and looking at others, right, and what's going on in them. And it's not all about you. Because money can easily become the center point of your life, because you have the ability to go do whatever you want because you have the money, right? And so that it can easily become that your life is about you, that orbit. We put them back. Tristan, I was going to ask you, do you guys have kids? Is this your first marriage? Or you got, where?
1: This is our first marriage.
2: Okay.
1: We are both faith-based.
2: Go ahead. How old are you guys?
1: I'm 29. She is 25.
2: Okay. Yeah, that's great. And I'll just say for Winston and I feel like one of the things we've learned, and we've been married 16 years, so there's a lot of people been married much longer than us that probably have more thoughts on the marriage piece. But I have found the healthier we are as individuals, the better our marriage is. Like, when I find that Winston is, like, working on himself, and he's doing work over here, and if I'm doing that, learning and growing over here, like, there's something about that where I think for a little piece of me getting into this, I thought – marriage is the missing link, and that's what's going to, like, create this better person of who I am. And I think the more we've gotten into it, the more I'm like, wow, when Rachel takes care of herself, she's a better version of her, and same with Winston, and it's created a healthier marriage when that's been our perspective. And so there's something great in that. And then the thing that you told me early on in marriage, which I loved, was just serve each other. I think I was so worried about the roles and who's supposed to do what and what marriage formulas it's supposed to look like. And I remember you said, Dad, just serve each other. And there's something beautiful in that. Each of you has a voice. Each of your opinions matter. And so there's not that hierarchy really wasn't, I didn't see that as much with you and Mom. It was a very equal level playing field.
0: Yeah,
2: with
0: each other. By the time you were old enough to see it, that was there.
2: As husband and wife.
0: Because of what I just described.
2: Exactly, yeah.
0: Before you were born,
2: it wasn't. I think that's big. Yeah. I think that is. For each of you to feel like you are heard and respected is big.
0: Yeah, submit yourselves one to another, says in Ephesians. Okay, that's serving each other.
2: Mm-hmm.
0: You know, and so I'm going to put your needs ahead of mine. I'm going to put the needs of the
2: family
0: unit ahead of my own little selfish desire for a new pair of shoes or purse or a gun or a car or a fill in the blank thing.
2: Yep.
0: And there's nothing wrong with any of those things. By the way, Ramsey's have all those things. Sharon this week, Dave this week, you know, every one of those things. But it's not, those are not ahead of the good of the family unit's goals.
2: Mm-hmm.
0: It's not ahead of, they're not going to interrupt my generosity. Because I bought too many guns.
2: Right, right.
0: I'm not going to interrupt my generosity because I bought some Sea-Doos.
2: Yeah, and another a myth that I think we can kind of get into as well is that if I just have enough money, there's a level that problems, for the most part, kind of go away. I can just fix them. You know what I mean?
0: Like, no, the more crap you own, the more repairmen you have to know.
2: Well, that, but also, like, you're still human and people, and you're, you know what I mean? Like, it's still, life is still going to happen.
0: No,
2: and so it's not this over safety net like I was saying earlier. And there's something that I think I don't know, we can kind of creep into.
0: Yeah.
2: And then you're like, oh gosh, but it's not like
0: we're getting our, we see God safety. Is, you don't say God is my provider, you say my mutual fund is.
2: Yeah, right. Yeah.
0: And that's a dangerous spiritual ground.
2: Yeah.
0: Yeah, I agree with you completely.

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2: From ABC News, I'm Wayne Cabot. With eyes bleary and fingers crossed, diplomats are reportedly pulling an all-nighter at the Iran peace talks in Switzerland, a senior U.S. official denying that Iran walked out after President Trump threatened annihilation if they don't behave, and after Israel pounded Lebanon again. At the talks, ABC News correspondent Tom Sufi Burridge.
3: On the ground in Lebanon, there is no ceasefire. New figures from Lebanese officials said 49 people had been killed in Israeli strikes in just a 24-hour period this weekend. In response on the eve of today's crunch talks, Iran saying it was once again closing down the Strait of Hormuz. President Trump firing back, telling Fox News Iran won't have a country if the critical waterway is shut down. President Trump also demanding Iran stops Hezbollah from, quote, causing trouble, posting, if they don't, we'll hit Iran very hard again, just like we did last week. Only harder.
2: And about the Strait, New York Times White House and national security correspondent David Sanger on ABC News this week.
4: We could be in a situation, we don't know yet, where access to the Strait just gets turned on and off by the Iranians or pushed up and down in its level, depending on what's happening in Lebanon and elsewhere.
2: Traders hate uncertainty. Crude is back up again about 2%. Just hours into summer, it's sweltering in the usual places unusually early, says ABC meteorologist Leslie Lopez.
5: The West is dealing with some heat. We're talking about triple-digit heat, anywhere from Las Vegas to Phoenix, 111 in Phoenix, and then into Portland. Temperatures on Tuesday getting into about 90s, mid-90s by that point. And I mean, that's pretty early for this summer start, so heat is on.
2: President Trump said this afternoon that repair work will begin immediately on fixing the $15 million repair on the reflecting pool, a White House official now saying five people have been arrested on vandalism charges, one for touching the peeling liner. You're listening to ABC News.
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2: The rock band that sold out the last two nights at MSG in New York, Goose, held a charity concert this evening at Central Park to provide support to fans who saw a 51-year-old man fall to his death from an upper deck last night during the show. In a statement, the band says it's reeling from the tragedy. President Trump says UK Prime Minister Keir Starmer has failed badly and will resign, which seems to be news to him, ABC News foreign correspondent Marcus Moore in London.
3: ABC News has learned that Starmer and Trump have not spoken this weekend, suggesting that President Trump is merely guessing. Starmer is facing domestic pressure for him to resign over plummeting popularity for his Labor Party, and everyone is watching what happens when Starmer is expected to lay out a timeline for the next steps in his premiership.
2: A bitter battle between humans benefits the beagles, who've been tested and bred in Wisconsin.
9: Hundreds of beagles heading to forever homes this week.
10: No more testing, no more breeding, no more selling.
9: As a controversial breeding and research facility in Wisconsin prepares to shut down.
10: This was a real win for everybody, for the dogs.
9: Now, the final 475 dogs are leaving too. About 325 are on the road this week, and roughly 150 more will follow in August, when Wrigley closes its doors for good.
2: ABC Sophie Flay speaking with Big Dog Rescue in Florida, teaching dogs who've only known cages to learn how to live like normal dogs. I'm Wayne Cabot, ABC News.
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0: beginning. I'll tell you that it's ongoing.
1: They say they foiled this plot in the lead-up to a UFC fight. And another country banned social media for youngsters.
2: We have agency. We can change it. And we will.
1: The increasing popularity of analog politics. From ABC News, this is Start Here Weekend. I'm Brad Milkey. For much of this week, we knew a deal had been agreed to by the U.S. and Iran. A memorandum of understanding outlined the terms for a 60-day ceasefire. President Trump was at the G7 in France this week, touting it as a victory.
3: We reached an agreement with Iran that achieves everything we set out to accomplish, everything and much more.
1: But no one had actually seen the text. Like, what exactly had he agreed to? Well, by the end of the week, the text started being released, first by U.S. officials to reporters, then by Iran to the world. In this interview on Iranian state TV, the country's chief negotiator said they've won, that they've stared down the world's great militaries. Now, you might expect any country to say that, but even some American Republicans said they agreed that the U.S. was leaving the Strait of Hormuz with its tail between its legs and not much to show for it. And if this is the end of the fighting, which it very well could be, the question for years will be, what was it all for? So let's dig through this initial agreement. We got ABC's chief Washington correspondent, Jonathan Carl. John, you and I have both read all 14 paragraphs to this initial agreement, this memorandum of understanding. What are the most important things to go over here?
4: I mean, the big thing is it stops the hostilities, it opens the Straits of Hormuz, and it sets a mechanism for negotiating the other issues, primarily the nuclear issues. So the Strait of Hormuz opens up immediately. There'll be a period when it has to be cleared. But for 60 days, it specifies, this is very important, Brad, for 60 days, ships can travel in and out through the Strait of Hormuz without being stopped and toll-free, no tolls whatsoever. Mm-hmm. But did you get that point? For 60 days after that, it says that Iran will have a dialogue, that's the word they use, with Oman, the other country on the Strait of Hormuz, the other side of the Strait of Hormuz, about setting up the maritime rules. In other words, Brad, they could start charging a toll again. They could be shaking down tankers coming in and out of the Strait after this 60-day period. The other thing very important that happens immediately is that Iran now has access to the global oil markets. Now, Iran has been subject to crushing sanctions for years.
3: We don't have to give them anything. But some people may want to invest. Like, what are you going to do? Say you can never, ever invest in a country? I mean, it's pretty tough.
4: Initially put in place under George W. Bush, actually even some that were put in place under President Clinton, but really ramped up in the first term of President Obama, that were temporarily lifted while the JCPOA was in effect. But now they will immediately be able to sell their oil on the world oil market with access to the banking system, with access to the insurance system.
5: Wow.
4: They will have this ability to begin making potentially billions of dollars immediately, an opportunity that they have not had for years. Now, they've been able to sell on the black market with the shadow fleet and all this, but this opens up a vast new revenue stream for Iran that they have not had for a long, long time. And then, Brad, it sets out a series of things that would be negotiated and nailed down during the course of talks over the nuclear program.
1: Yeah, let's talk about the nuclear program, because I'm old enough to remember, you said the JCPOA, that was the Obama-era nuclear deal that we called it with Iran. And for years, President Trump said Iran is getting away with murder here, that the IAEA, the International Atomic Energy Agency, they would like stand and watch Iran get rid of their nuclear stockpiles. They're like, they're probably lying to you guys. Like, how? And then you're going to give them cash or sanctions relief for that? He said Iran had the benefit of all the incentives there. But when I look at this new deal, like the language of this memorandum, it basically says Iran can't make nuclear weapons, and who's going to oversee that? The IAEA. They'll watch. So, like, if anything, this looks almost more lenient than the old deal.
4: Oh, this is a shadow of the JCPOA. This is nothing actually near what Obama negotiated. Now, it sets the framework to do something potentially similar to what Obama negotiated. But look, there were a couple of things that President Trump keyed on in criticizing the Obama deal. President Trump and others. One is that the Obama deal rewarded the Iranians with $1.7 billion in assets.

0: had been frozen. They were given them literally on pallets of cash, U.S. currency, delivered to the Iranians. Trump thought this was a horrible thing, giving them all this money that could then be sent to support terrorism, around the region. Well, this deal says that as they negotiate the nuclear agreement, that part of it would be a 300, at least a $300 billion fund for economic development and reconstruction.
1: Wait, let me get that number again. You said 1.7 billion was a problem because pallets of money look bad, but this is 300 billion?
0: This is 300 billion. Now, I know you're not a huge math guy, but 300 billion is a hell of a lot more than $1.7 billion. Now, the United States won't be literally putting the dollars on pallets and dumping them into Iran. What it means is they will have a fund that will be set up in part by unfreezing Iranian assets throughout the region. But it specifies that the only way this really happens is the United States takes a series of steps to lift sanctions, clearing the way for this fund. So it's only possible with the United States, and it is a heck of a lot more money than they received under Obama.
2: We have their money. We have taken their money. It's not our money. It's their money. And we froze it. At a certain point in time, I guess we're going to have to give it back.
0: But there's more here. The other thing that Trump didn't like about the Obama deal was that it allowed the Iranians to continue to enrich uranium. Now, at a lower a level, not weapons grade, a level that you would use in a civilian nuclear program. And Trump, as recently as months ago, said that the Iranians should not be allowed to enrich, period.
1: Because then you could lie about it. You could say we're enriching, but it's for our power plants or whatever.
0: Right. And but now this agreement actually uses the phrase Iran's nuclear needs and makes it clear that the details about enrichment must be negotiated over the next 60 days. The clear implication is they'll be allowed to enrich. And President Trump has been very emphatic in saying the most important part of this deal is it says right there in black and white in paragraph 8 that Iran commits to never obtain or to develop a nuclear weapon.
1: We are coming up on a break right here, but when we come back, we'll hear more about what is in this deal. That's after the break.
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1: Welcome back to Start Here Weekend from ABC News. I'm Brad Milkey. Before the break, we were talking with ABC's Jonathan Carl about the details of this new deal with Iran, the ceasefire. John, you were saying President Trump got Iran to commit to never develop a nuclear weapon. Wasn't that also in the Obama deal, the JCPOA?
0: It's in the very first paragraph. It says it emphatically. So that's where it was before. This is a reaffirmation. Maybe both guarantees are worthless because you can't trust the Iranians, but both guarantees are in virtually identical language in each of these two agreements.
1: Yeah, walk me through the reactions here, because like Senator Bill Cassidy, the Republican from Louisiana, he's no longer up for reelection. So he clearly feels free enough to say, quote, Reagan is rolling over in his grave. Iran's nuclear ambitions were not curbed. They've learned that threatening the Strait of Hormuz works and will undoubtedly leverage it in the future. He said this is the worst foreign policy blunder in decades. That's a Republican. How is President Trump responding to that?
0: This has been heavily criticized, certainly by the president's opponents, but also some of his allies, the people that were cheering on when he went in and initiated the initial bombing campaign against Iran last year, the war this year. They see it as capitulation. And look, President Trump is going to be pushing back very hard against that. And he's not going to be happy to see particularly some of his Republican allies just not happy with what they have seen. But look, he was faced with a very difficult decision. Do you continue on with a military campaign with no guarantee of further success, but a guarantee that the world economy would be hit hard by the closing of that critical strait in the Middle East? Or do you, kind of rush into an agreement that ends the conflict for now, but doesn't accomplish any of those long-term goals?
1: My other question is, where is Israel in all this? Because they have spent the last few days being like, hey, we reserve the right to, bomb Hezbollah if they're bombing us, which has been happening over and over and over again. This deal makes it very clear. The U.S. is saying there will be no fighting in Lebanon. Clearly, that's got to be a win for Iran and a loss for Israel, right?
0: It says that the deal commits that there'll be no more attacking in Lebanon. And that is something that the United States is, we can guarantee that we're not going to attack Lebanon. But what about Israel? How does Israel respond if, tomorrow or tonight Hezbollah fires a bunch of rockets? Are they bound by this agreement not to fire back? Look, the Israelis are clearly unhappy with this agreement. And not just because it suggests that their arms are tied should they be attacked from Lebanon, but because it now gives the Iranians the economic might to do what they've been doing for a long time, which is to be a primary supporter of terrorist groups in the region, anti-Israeli terrorist groups. There's a lot of concern about this. Now, look, I want to be very clear about one thing. Does this mean Iran has won this war? Does this mean that the United States accomplished nothing with all of this? Well, not exactly. I mean, look, Iran did not win, first of all, if you want to go by a win-loss record. I think they arguably won the peace negotiations, but they did not win the war. Their military is severely degraded. Their nuclear program, civilian program, is severely degraded. They have much less ability to project power from the territory of Iran. Their missiles were, by most measures, more than half of them destroyed. They have been severely damaged. If you want to look for something that's accomplished, it put back Iran's nuclear program for some period of time. We don't know how long, but for some period of time, probably a significant period of time. But man, when you look at the 14 points outlined in this memorandum of understanding, it is hard to see this as anything but a total victory for Iran in terms of these negotiations. They got virtually everything they could have asked for, including a big economic windfall.
1: All right, really helpful explainer. Jonathan Carl, thank you so much.
0: Thanks, Brett.
1: Last weekend's UFC event on the White House lawn was historic for a lot of reasons. A professional sport with corporate sponsorship on Paramount being hosted in conjunction with the White House on the president's birthday, no less.
10: I just can't believe that we're at the White House watching UFC fights. Dude, I'm so filled with like testosterone, I want to kick somebody in the chest. It's crazy!
1: A huge arena, not just with the octagon cage, but a gargantuan claw-shaped set holding 4,000 people, along with tens of thousands more at the Ellipse across the street. An athlete crassly insulting a former first lady on live television. But amid all that, sources tell us behind the scenes, law enforcement had been scrambling to avert a catastrophe, that people had been plotting to fly drones carrying explosives into the event.
11: I'll tell you, the Secret Service led that investigation from the beginning. I'll tell you that it's ongoing.
1: This week we learned multiple suspects had been arrested. Let's go to ABC's Alex Mallon covering this. He's at the Justice Department right now. Alex, what are the allegations here?
19: Yeah, well, we now have a total of 5 suspects in this alleged plot against the UFC event in custody now. They range from states including Ohio, Missouri, California, and Nebraska. And what really set this off, we learned from these court documents, was not what we usually see in these type of terrorism or threats in cases, where they are alerted to the FBI by undercover sources or informants in these groups that are able to embed it. It was the call from a mother in Ohio who said that her 19-year-old son was alarming her with his $3,000 in payments from his graduation that were going towards tactical vests, weapons, ammunition. Wow. And that she was also concerned about people that he was speaking to online. And it goes into this complaint that we've seen now, 4 separate complaints against 5 defendants unsealed, that really reveal the inside signal chats that were taking place between members of this group that were allegedly plotting this attack at the White House last Sunday.
11: It was an active plot, yes, involving purported claim to be planned to use drones, snipers, etc.
19: So they detail in these court documents the alleged 2 phases that they planned to carry out this attack at the UFC event. One involved drones that would be equipped with explosives that they'd actually send towards the event itself. And in their minds, the defendants in these cases believed that this would create a rushed panic at the event of high-profile individuals there, and they'd have snipers positioned who would carry out the second phase of this attack, trying to take out high-value targets. they list off in one of these court documents individuals including President Trump, Vice President Vance.
2: I haven't heard about it, no, but I watched the attack that I watched were the fighters.
19: Another court document lists off a number of Republican senators and House lawmakers that were believed to have been there. And another lists off Elon Musk as a potential target for this group. So it really is, you know, remarkable in the sense of the amount of planning that allegedly went into this that included escape routes at one point once they were done carrying out this attack, that some of them would be redirected to go and try and get onto the Potomac River in order to flee the Capitol and go to a safe house.
1: Wow. And what do we know about these guys, like the suspects? Like, do law enforcement say they have any idea of what the alleged motivations might be?
19: Investigators really detail this in the court documents for Tyson Proper, the 19-year-old from Ohio who was arrested in connection with this plot. They describe him as a ringleader, and they say that this group chat that he was a part of on Signal, that the members of it would often talk about anti-government sentiment, that they particularly outraged over the government's handling of the Jeffrey Epstein files, and they just believed essentially that the government was filled with pedophiles and that they needed to essentially carry out an attack like this that would spur, in their words, a revolution that would overthrow the U.S. government. We've seen groups like this before, often who are motivated by race-based hatred, but this group is more rooted, according to these court documents, into purely anti-government sentiment, and in one of the court documents, religious sentiment was backing their desire to have the government of the United States overthrown.
1: So interesting, though, because President Trump in so many ways ran on the idea of like being the voice to people who were tired with the status quo. And yet, for whatever reasons, you have some of these same groups being like, well, we don't trust the government, whoever's the government. Alex, just to be clear, though, I know these guys are now facing a range of charges like conspiracy to commit violence against federal officers, conspiracy to commit violence on White House grounds. Is the accusation that they talked about carrying out this attack, or that they actually began to carry out the attack? Like, how close did they allegedly get to pulling it off?
19: That's what we're still asking a lot of questions about, because allegedly there were as many as 19 individuals in this Signal chat. Oh, wow. And they had only arrested five.
11: We investigate them until we can validate 100% that it's no longer a threat. It was an active plot and it's ongoing.
19: We heard from a Secret Service deputy director describing this plot as very serious.
11: We did a lot and we're 100% confident that we knew locations, level of planning, level of response. The event itself, I am confident in saying, was never at risk due to the great investigative work.
19: But also, we see often in these court documents that these individuals are venting frustration that others are not committal to actually carrying out these attacks that they planned at the White House, that they were really meticulously planning, including setting up specific sniper locations. But they couldn't find any people who would be willing to actually be the snipers. And also, we didn't see indication that law enforcement had actually seized any drones that were equipped with explosives or any explosives in general. Though these people were, in many instances, heavily armed, there's no real indication that they had actually gathered the drones that would be necessary for carrying out such a high-stakes attack at the White House.
1: We're actually up against a break right here, but we will hear more about this alleged plot when we come back.
4: What is dedication?
5: The thing that drives me every day as a dad is Dariano. 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
4: That's dedication. 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
1: Welcome back to Start Here Weekend from ABC News. I'm Brad Milkey. We're back now with ABC's Alex Mallon talking about this alleged plot to attack the UFC fight at the White House last weekend. And Alex, about the drones of it all, because like, regardless how far this alleged plot actually got, it does sound like the nightmare scenario for federal, state, local law enforcement. Like, everyone has been talking the last few years about how difficult it is to defend against drone attacks. So, like, what would have happened at the White House if explosives started sailing over these fences, if, like, the mom hadn't called beforehand?
19: Yeah, you're right. I mean, this is something that we've definitely heard from law enforcement, including in briefing materials that have been obtained by our investigative unit, where they are constantly at these high-profile, especially outdoor events, alarmed at the potential for armed drones being able to come and quickly breach perimeters and attack targeted individuals. We know that the White House has extraordinary capabilities to fend off drones, and Washington, D.C. in general, the city, has technology throughout the Capitol that is intended to be able to identify when an unauthorized drone is flying, especially given the number of flights that come in and out of the city. this has been a concern, and we know that law enforcement is prepared for in advance of the World Cup. They say that they've deployed unmanned aerial technology in order to thwart potential drone attacks at any of the World Cup matches that are happening.
1: Unmanned defenses being like, what, we'll fly a drone into their drone sort of a thing?
19: Yeah, I mean, essentially what you would see is something like anti-missile technology in order to just essentially blow it out of the sky before it's able to do any damage. And we know that they are also prepping that technology for the 250th anniversary of the United States that's being celebrated in the Capitol here on July 4th. So yeah, definitely is a big component that we're seeing law enforcement use to prepare for these outdoor big events that they're having in the coming months here.
1: Yeah, because that's the thing, like one or two drones, very scary. I mean, because they're so cheap, it's possible, and we've seen this in Ukraine, that you could be facing dozens or hundreds of drones at a time, given a deep-pocketed adversary. Alex Mallon, thank you so much.
19: Thanks, Brad.
1: Across the U.S., more and more school districts have banned cell phones in classrooms. And while there isn't yet a ton of hard data on whether that's helped kids learn, surveys of teachers say there has absolutely been a vibe shift for the better. But in other countries, lawmakers have been tackling what technology kids should be maybe using outside of school. Late last year, Australia enacted a ban on children under 16 from using certain social media sites, like, at all. Well, this week, the UK appeared to propose going even further. ABC's chief international correspondent James Longman is based in London. James, this was announced by Prime Minister Keir Starmer. What is the proposal?
3: The proposal is quite broad, Brad. Facebook, Snapchat, TikTok, X, Instagram, they are the big social media platforms that will now be banned to anyone 16 and under.
21: Government is always about choices. And it's clear to me that a full ban is the right choice.
3: That is the government's plan. They want to get this through very quickly so that by early next year, basically, anyone under the age of 16 will not be able to access these platforms. A lot of people wonder how exactly these things can actually be enforced. But at the moment, there is an age verification process that people go through online that's run by the government. People have to provide evidence with photographs. Well, the ambition now for the government is to harden those processes to stop those under the age of 16 from being able to get on to these sites.
21: I mean, some technology companies want us to think that social media is unchangeable, part of an almost natural order. But we have to resist that kind of learned helplessness. We have agency. We can change it, and we will.
3: This is after a consultation, the government says, with parents and young people. They found that 85% of those that got back to them said that they were desperate for the government to do something drastic. They wanted the government to do something about endless scrolling and addictive features online. A lot of schools in this country, Brad, I know in the United States too, ramped up a lot of online learning during COVID.
1: Right.
3: And it just accelerated young people's habits to go online. And this is the government trying to unpick that. What's going to happen is anyone just over the age of 16, probably into their early 20s, are going to find that they're going to have to go through an age verification process in order to retain access to these websites. But the government is saying that anybody much older than that who have emails linked to websites or bank details, etc., won't, because that's the level of proof that they're over the age of 16.
1: Mm-hmm.
3: And you said it there. Australia is the blueprint for this. The UK has been watching what's been going on in Australia. Over the last week, there have been Australian politicians on the airwaves here in the UK making the case for this, saying that it has worked broadly. Because the aim here, and the realization I think here, is that not every single 16-year-old in the country is going to be stopped from getting online. But if even a large minority, a majority of those are stopped, then that is a success.
1: Oh, like when you're just like, it's kind of annoying to like fake this right now. Yeah.
3: And it becomes a new normal. I think, you know, campaigners have been talking about this. There are many campaigners in this country who've lost children to suicide or online bullies. And they say this becomes the new normal. I mean, a bit like smoking or seatbelts. These are just rules that, yes, for one cohort of people, for one generation, it's a change. But for future generations, it's not. And this, we're starting to see now, is becoming much more widespread. France is going to pass similar legislation. They're looking at actually doing it from the age of 15. Greece, Denmark, Spain. I mean, I was looking into this today, Brad, and apparently China restricts gaming online to all of those under 18 to just 1 hour a day, and they're only allowed to do it Fridays, Saturdays, and Sundays.
1: And that's a recent development, too. So you see this kind of shifting norm. But is there a line as to, like, what type of technology is useful? I know that some teenagers have said, like, listen, I found a community online that I would not have had in, like, my high school, where, like, all I know are bullies. Or there are messaging apps and things like that. Like, are there things that are still considered okay for teens to use under this legislation?
3: Yeah. So, for example, YouTube Kids, that is not part of this, although the wider YouTube platform is. Roblox, WhatsApp, Signal, they have not been banned, but there are features on those individual platforms that are going to be restricted, like messaging, like contacting strangers. But broadly speaking, most of these online platforms disagree with a full ban, as you might expect. They said they want to work with the government on legislation, but Meta has put out a statement saying, essentially, when you make something illegal, you push people into anonymous, less safe services. And there are lots and lots of young people online who find the internet good for their mental health, not detrimental to their mental health. Nevertheless, Keir Starmer said that basically these online platforms have been given the chance to harden their practices and they haven't done it. And so the government is taking matters into its own hands.
1: I was going to say, Facebook used to argue that, like, that's why we make everyone keep their real identity, is because people are more responsible. But then, like, I get served up stuff from Facebook from people I've never met, have no interest in knowing me, and it becomes, like, rage bait at some point. Why now, James? Does it sound like, is this becoming good politics, sort of, no matter what side of the aisle you're on?
3: Yeah, that's a good question. Broadly speaking, it is. Because it is popular.
9: I mean, I've got a 2-year-old, so I just kind of think about the future, and I feel like it's probably a really good thing to kind of put that ban in place.
12: To me, I think it's really important these things are addressed and measures are taken.
3: But the politics of all this is fascinating and explains the timing.
21: For me, this is bigger than some of the usual to and fro's of politics, although there's plenty of that.
3: Keir Starmer is currently fighting for his political life. There is a revolt inside his own Labour Party. There is talk that he will be replaced as leader. So Starmer is doing everything he can, one, to try to retain support in the party, and two, perhaps knowing that his days are numbered, maybe to carve out some kind of legacy.
1: All right, James Longman there in London. Fascinating story. Thank you.
3: Thanks, Brad.
1: All right, one more quick break. When we come back, alternative medicine adherents swore by this drug for COVID, even though the data never backed it up. Well, now they're using it for cancer treatments. It's after the break.
6: This is the story of a very special woman. 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Her knowledge was limitless and still is. She could also make monsters disappear, especially those that lurked in the shadows under the bed. Once, this woman put back together a teenage girl's broken heart, which had been shattered in a thousand pieces, just by giving her a bear hug. She masqueraded as a regular person at work, but as a superhero at home. Everyone knows her as Gabriella. I still call her Mom.
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1: Welcome back to Start Here Weekend from ABC News. I'm Brad Milkey. Remember a few years ago when the COVID pandemic was raging, there was this subset of people avoiding the new vaccines and instead turning to this drug.
30: Throughout the pandemic, treatments like ivermectin have real adverse events that people have to be concerned about.
1: We're talking about ivermectin. It comes in the form of a pill.
31: It is widely used in livestock, but it's a drug that has been used on humans without question to kill parasites, and it works for that purpose.
1: That's ABC senior national correspondent Steve Osunsami. He recalls when people would swear this drug was an effective treatment for COVID despite grave warnings from medical experts. Well, now he says that same drug is being touted by some of these same voices as a miracle drug to fight cancer.
31: Ron Duguay is a former NHL player. He's from Canada.
32: I wish I felt as good as I look.
31: He's a charismatic character.
1: Ron Duguay is well known. He has a following. For years, he's been dating Sarah Palin, the former governor of Alaska. But a few months ago, he revealed he's also been living with colon cancer, stage 4, as dire as you can get. He went on chemotherapy. He feared the worst. Eventually, his daughter suggested he also look into alternative treatments, including off-label use of ivermectin. His tumors, he said, began to shrink and disappear.
31: He is convinced that the reason why that happened, that his success is in large part due to ivermectin. I asked him over and over again.
32: But what about the chemo? Yes, it works, but the reaction from my doctor tells me he was not expecting this at all. So, you know, you got to look at these other things that I was doing.
1: Researchers say it is increasingly common for people to beg their doctors to prescribe ivermectin, despite the fact that the FDA has never approved it for cancer treatment. In fact, these researchers can point to a moment where it all took off.
33: I have three friends
4: All three of them had stage 4 cancer. All three of them don't have cancer right now at all.
1: That was the actor-director Mel Gibson last year on Joe Rogan's hit podcast. Now, you might not trust actors with much, let alone medical advice, but this was heard by 60 million people.
5: Ivermectin,
4: fenbendazole.
5: Yeah. I'm hearing that a lot.
1: Researchers like Dr. John Mafee at UCLA found in the year since that podcast, prescriptions for ivermectin have soared.
9: Among patients with cancer, it just about tripled. And then patients living in the South or among men, rates more than tripled.
1: What's also risen, though, are calls to poison control. Data from American Poison Center show more and more calls from people worried they overdosed. And this is where doctors start to get worried.
9: In very high doses, it can lead to seizure or coma. In extremely high doses, even death, although that's rare.
1: And this is the thing, risk versus reward. It's possible ivermectin could have benefits for cancer, but it's not clear at all. Anecdotes are not the same as clear-eyed, wide-ranging studies.
31: Is there a little bit of information out there that shows that this might work in mice and in test tubes? Yes. But none of this, they say, is gold standard information that gives a patient a clear green light to take this drug safely.
1: And meanwhile, the concerns multiply. If you have stage 4 cancer, maybe you don't care about whether this has been extensively studied. Like, what do you have to lose? Scientists say, A, you could poison yourself, but B, you could start thinking treatments like ivermectin can allow you to skip the chemo or the radiation. They don't.
9: The concern is that patients are delaying or foregoing treatments for cancer that have proven benefit, that can prolong their lives.
1: The benefits and risks of chemo are proven. This just isn't. And if anyone knows the power of proven treatments, it's Steve.
31: You know, I'm a cancer survivor myself. I had prostate cancer. I had surgery and radiation, and today I'm cancer-free, right? You know, we know that radiation and surgery work. What doctors are really concerned about are people who want to avoid those two things. You know, I understand it. I wanted to do everything possible to avoid either of those two, right? And they're concerned about people who say, oh, well, let me try ivermectin first.
1: In the meantime, it's easier than ever to get off-label ivermectin. Under the Trump administration's Make America Healthy Again legislation and under Health Secretary Robert F. Kennedy Jr., who advocated for ivermectin use at the height of the COVID pandemic, restrictions on this medication were loosened in several states.
31: In Tennessee, for example, we're working with KFF Health News. We've partnered with them on this. They were able to go to, because you can buy this drug in Tennessee without a doctor. They were able to buy versions of this drug from compound pharmacies that were 10 times the prescription strength, recommended prescription strength of anyone who's going to take this for any purpose.
1: Steve says it's tough to judge anyone who's seeking out other treatments from pure desperation. But if these patients are mistrustful of the medical establishment or for-profit pharma companies, they should also know that people peddling ivermectin are getting rich off that mistrust.
31: It is absolutely big business. There are compound pharmacies that sell it now. You've got the president's son, you know, his oldest son, who is now the spokesperson for an online pharmacy selling it online.
1: Personal experience is a powerful thing. Most people with terminal cancer, for obvious reasons, only go through it once. Trusting double-blind studies with control groups and peer reviews might be the gold standard of science, but emotionally, it can pale in comparison to an anecdote from your friend. Doctors just ask that you look at the numbers. Years of research go into these studies. Use your head. The people you hold close to your heart will thank you for it. And one last thing. I went to college at NYU, which doesn't really have a campus, meaning the day my parents dropped me off, I was running around the nation's largest city with no adult supervision. What a world. Not a chance I'd get away with that now. A new poll came out from the University of Michigan measuring how often parents are monitoring their children via location sharing on their phones. We're not talking about grade schoolers here. We're talking about adult children aged 18 to 25 years old. The answer? More than half. 52% of parents report tracking their adult kids' whereabouts. Among this group of parents, some say they do it intermittently when they know their child will be traveling or roaming around late at night, but most said this was a permanent arrangement. Whenever they want to know where their kids are, they can find out at the click of a button. Now, in many cases, this is, of course, about safety. You want to make sure your kid got home okay from that big party or that their spring break road trip is proceeding as planned. But many parents reported this nagging feeling that this is, in fact, an invasion of privacy. But the bigger consequence, researchers say, is the more parents know, the less they're able to restrain themselves from trying to solve kids' problems for them. Like, if a student gets a text from their parent, hey, don't you have a test today? Why are you still in your dorm? Or if you're telling a 24-year-old, hey, I noticed you haven't been showing up to your workouts lately, when are they going to actually learn to plan or accept consequences for themselves? In one case, researchers described a student being asked by their parents, are you okay? Why are you in an alley right now? The side road on the map they were looking at was, in fact, a Taco Bell drive-thru. These young people know this is happening, of course. Virtually every phone plan makes the phone user aware they are being monitored. But perhaps the even more interesting detail in this report was that it's a trade-off. Many of these young adults are also tracking their parents. This is an increasingly common scenario. In fact, the vast majority of parents who described tracking are also being tracked. In many cases, sons and daughters want to make sure it's their parents getting home safe. Is it all helpful? Maybe. Overkill? Perhaps. But one thing is certain, younger generations are among the most surveilled in American history. From the moment parents drop you off at daycare, they can sometimes monitor video cameras of your 3-year-old self rolling around. After years and years of information, cutting that cord is only going to get tougher. All right, that'll do it for us. Thank you so much for listening to Start Here Weekend from ABC News. Start Here Weekend is produced by Aaron Ferrer, Emily Schutz, Kelly Therese, Jen Newman, and Anthony Ali. Ariel Chester is our social media producer. Josh Cohen is director of podcast programming. I'm our managing editor. Thanks to John Newman, Tara Gimbel, Eamon McNiff, and Katie Dendoss. If you want to hear the daily edition of Start Here, check out our podcast. 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
3: Let's face facts. Mother Nature is out to get you. Spring storms, roof-ripping hail, flooding rains, tree-toppling winds, dangerous lightning, and her favorite local go-to, tornadoes.
6: I don't want to be stuck in a tornado or rain.
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12: From ABC News, I'm Wayne Cabot. Looks like the diplomats are done at the Iran peace talks in Switzerland, but Iran and the U.S. have agreed to continue lower-level technical talks. The mood has been tense. At one point during the talks, Iran's delegation left in protest of President Trump's threats of annihilation if they don't keep open the Strait of Hormuz. Crude oil as much as 2% higher now on this uncertainty. Before any conversations about the Strait or nuclear enrichment or frozen assets, Iran is demanding Israel stop the fighting in Lebanon or the Strait will close. Trump reacting angrily on Fox News.
14: In the Iran case, I think he believes that he has so crippled their military that they will now fold on all of the rest of these issues. And that's what we're about to discover in the talks in Switzerland.
12: New York Times, White House, and national security correspondent David Sanger on ABC News this week. A late word from Iran's foreign minister of major progress to end the Lebanon war, thanks to mediation by Pakistan and Qatar. A White House official says 5 people have been arrested on vandalism charges at the reflecting pool One was handcuffed after touching the peeling liner. President Trump saying that new repairs will begin immediately on the $15 million pool repainting.
0: The companies that renovated the pool were awarded no-bid contracts worth nearly $15 million, despite having virtually no federal experience doing federal contracts. And the cost to taxpayers now even higher. Park Service is paying more than $1.7 million to an Ohio company to install a nanobubble system to kill the algae. Workers also battling the green muck with vacuum pumps and strainers.
12: ABC Selena Wang. Summer's off to a swelter in the desert southwest. Triple-digit heat from Las Vegas to Phoenix. Phoenix forecast for one teens all week long. 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
12: A lot of fathers and mothers watching golf today on the edge of the greatest golf collapse in U.S. Open history. He recovered. Wyndham Clark. Who? He was number 75 in the world, winless in 2 years, and now goes to number 8 in the world ranking, holding off a charge by Sam Burns at Shinnecock Hills, Long Island, to win his second U.S. Open title in 4 years. Serena Williams at 44 will compete in the Wimbledon singles this year as a wild card. She'll already be in the doubles with her sister Venus. Sam Adams wasn't the only founding father with a beer recipe. George Washington had one, too. It's being revived based on a recipe found at the New York Public Library. ABC's John Carl spoke with a librarian there.
16: Long before Washington was the commander-in-chief of the Continental Army, he was a brewer.
17: It says to make small beer.
18: Not a lager, not an ale. Yeah.
16: To begin making the beer, you first boil the water. 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
18: 1% ABV. Yeah.
16: Sticking to Washington's recipe creates a beer that tastes and looks different from beers today. As expert brewers with access to beer-making tools Washington couldn't have dreamed of.
17: Now that's a good beer.
12: His recipe used molasses as the fermentable ingredient. This Brooklyn-based brewery is not going to use molasses this time around. Wayne Cabot, ABC News.
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I am your holy host. Happy to be with you this Sunday, as I am with you every single Sunday, right here answering your questions and talking about the things that truly matter in life, and of course, the afterlife. I encourage you to be bold and brave and go to the phone with your theology question or life situation question anywhere in the U.S. of A. Dial 800-520-1534. That's 800-520-1534. It is mostly believed that and well considered that Father's Day began in June 1910 in Spokane, Washington. The efforts of Sonora Dodd, her father was a Civil War veteran, raised six children alone after the death of his wife. And definitely a man of honor and one that should be honored. Now, Mother's Day is already in existence, and there is evidence that there was kind of not a backlash, but not a lot of people thought it was that interesting or important, or if it was just commercialized and to boost retail sales and some way to add another holiday to an already starting to get fat with holiday calendar. But all in all, it's become a day of recognizing family and fathers. The interesting thing is, every single year, like clockwork, you can always tell when there's going to be garbage shows about me. Really bad Jesus shows popping up all over the place. It's usually around Easter or Christmas. Right? That's when the focus is. So, inevitably, every single year about this time, there is an onslaught of pseudo-science, pseudo-informational stories, news stories, and the like that talk about whether dads are needed or not, whether fathers are important, and all of that garbage. Well, I will tell you this absolutely positively. You can also go through this time of year when people post letters from their fathers or letters about their fathers, things that were said and done that motivated them, that inspired them, or somehow played a large part in their life. Now, I say this because the battle tends to go on because of the sexes. There's this battle to assume who's more important or necessary. Well, women, because they give birth, can point to the fact that they give birth. Don't need the man to give birth. And now, with science involved, that's true. I mean, you need certain things from him. But after that, nothing. And so men are constantly getting tossed around, especially lately, kind of this anti-dad sentiment that goes on. And men and fathers have become targets. Putting that aside and looking at the reality, oftentimes people quote false sciences or bad science to prove their point. So you'll read all kinds of different stories about whether fathers are important or not. But really, more often than not, it should.

shows that science hasn't found a way to understand the importance, so they push it aside. Both men and women are so incredibly important and different. It's interesting that in an evolutionary process, you would weed out variants. Really, it's about pushing forward the strongest or most dominant. But in the creation model, it's about unity and harmony. It's about things like love, whereas love doesn't really have a place in the evolutionary process. That model is more mechanical, pragmatic. And as you've probably figured out, love ain't so pragmatic. So, with all these things being said, and all the wrestling that goes on during the year, when it comes to Father's Day, of course, you're going to read articles about why dads aren't needed or what have you. But you'll also read some wonderful articles about men who are staying home more, doing that Mr. Mom type concept. So you will get to hear different stories from different angles. But I want to remind you of your purpose here, because it's very easy to go astray. And Scripture is constantly a reminder of, hey, you're moved off the path. I know a lot of people try and make it so overly religious, and meanings get lost sometimes because the religion of it all. But the term sin, translated, it actually means missing the mark. And the mark can be missed on all sorts of levels, by men and women, by husbands and wives, by mothers and fathers. But I heard something over and over the past couple of days in different settings. I heard a young wife make mention that she was going to go to church, take the kids, but dad stays home. Another reference to, a woman saying, oh no, I take the kids. My husband likes to sit and relax while we're gone at church. And over, I heard references of the woman taking the children to church and the father staying at home. And I know in this world of different marriages under different, for different reasons, under different religious belief systems, that there are differences shared in the household. But there's something about having the father be an example in the religious practices. And this isn't a religious show, I've told you that 1,000 times. But there are religious practices that are important. And there are many things, even secular things, that you do religiously. You're doing them in repetition to an end. And in the case of fatherhood, oftentimes the children will perceive the father as having to have this need of downtime, time away from the kids. And that coincides many times with Sundays. Maybe your father's worked all week, including Saturday, and it's his downtime. Maybe a big game is on, or it's a sports day and he wants to relax. But I don't want you to lose sight of that bond and the importance of spending time together in a spiritual capacity. Not only the things that you do are important, absolutely they are. These kind of roles are what ends up taking the news stories by storm, and that is that it is assumed that the man is the breadwinner and that the woman stays home and cooks and all these. Well, those things have been out the window for a long time. That's a mixed message. The importance is that all of those things are important and need to be done. Not, you know, who's got what physical plumbing should do them. It's that those things need to be done in a household. Being a janitor is not a class thing. Being a janitor is a necessity. So people don't look at things as the necessities that they are and the importance that they are. They go, I don't want to do that, or I don't want to do that, or that's their job, or that's their job. No.
And when it comes to raising the children in a house of God, under the roof and the guidance of the scriptures, that it has to be a joint venture and not just, well, the wife is going to take the children. That doesn't help anyone. If you read, and I would love for you to go through Mark chapter 8 and start in verse 34. But what I want to read to you is verse 36 says, "For what does it profit a man to gain the whole world and forfeit his soul?" The profit that you're getting from laying around on your own, from having the time alone, and you deserve it, and need time alone. But in the case of bonding with the children at church, it really builds a structure in the home like none other. And by spending that time by yourself, or not with your family unit, your nucleus family, out at church, is a deficit in the way that it treats the kid. And this isn't to be a downer, it's to motivate you and to see how important you are in the scheme of things. Important as a partner to your wife, and important as a partner to the information dealing with God, to your children.

0: 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To ask your question, dial 800-520-1534.
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6: Let's face facts. 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

It is the Jesus Christ Show. I am your holy host. Happy to be with you this Father's Day Sunday, as I am every single Sunday right here, answering your questions and talking about the things that truly matter in life and the afterlife. Isn't that the truth? I want to walk like you and talk like you. And children, as they look up to their parents, expect that kind of teaching and will repeat what is seen and what is done in front of them. And it's not always what you say. I know there's that kind of do as I say, not as I do mentality with some parents. And children should respect all of the above. However, when dealing with children, with dealing with these young minds, bright eyes that are watching everything you do, be aware of those things. Be aware of how they mimic and copy and why they mimic and copy and that truly they want to be like you. And what is that you that you are that they want to be? Stepping forth in that way and not just be, you know, well, I provide and I do these things. Well, children don't understand those things, not the way you do. Children don't know what poor is. They just know what poor does, and that is that it makes mommy and daddy upset or that it frustrates the household. And really, it's about spending time and having those connections and bonding with those children and making them feel safe is knowing that the mommy and daddy are coming home or mommy and daddy love them and mommy and daddy are spending time with them. And kids are very intuitive about those things, seeing the weight of the world on their mothers and fathers' faces. So on Father's Day, I want you to think about that and what messages you send. Are you going to church with the family or are you sitting at home on the couch? Are you engaging and interacting with the children? Is church just something you guys do, or is God a big part of your household? Is God an open discussion? Is it something that comes up? Are you engaging your children in their faith? Because they do want to walk like you. They do want to talk like you. And if they don't have those examples, if the children don't have that basis to expand on, that foundation, then it will forever be a part of their life in a negative sense. And so don't think about all the things that you are doing, the great things that you are doing, working and coaching and all of these things that you're doing. Those are wonderful. But take inventory every now and then. Look around and see if the things in your life, if there's room for more things or something that you're not doing that could be beneficial. There's something that could be helpful for the child to see. And know when they're watching, and they're always watching, when you interact with one another, you interact with your wife, and you're sharing, you're being loving and respectful because they see that. They experience that. And they know when something's off. And kids, man, they will put down everything they're doing. And you'll think that the whole world's in front of them and they could care less what's going on in the kitchen. But they know and they can sense it. And they're waiting to hear if everything's okay when you're arguing or when you're discussing something. And when tones change, and they're wonderful little creatures, these human beings are. So just be aware of those things. And just note that you are being watched and that the kids love to mimic their elders.

0: There's a man going round taking names, and he decides who to free and who to blame. Everybody won't be treated all the same. There'll be a golden ladder reaching down when the man comes around. The hairs on your
1: you
0: arm
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0: up.
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0: Will you partake of that last offered cup or disappear into the potter's ground?
2: Here's a look at Lincoln's first forecast. Low level off around 56. Tonight under overcast skies, winds out of the east, 5 to 10 miles an hour. Sunshine mixed with clouds at times. Tomorrow, high temperatures reach up to 76. Mainly clear. Tomorrow night, lows around 58. I'm weatherology meteorologist Ray Miller on KFOR-FM 101.5 and 1240 AM. Online at KFORnow.com. Currently, it's 66 degrees.
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0: come to the rocks and plants and take a glance at the fancy ants, then maybe try a few.
1: It is the Jesus Christ Show. I am your holy host. 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As a matter of fact, this show right here will be edited for podcast and then placed there shortly when we get off the air, so you can find us there, won't you? Mary, welcome to The Jesus Christ Show.
2: Good morning, sir. Thank you so much. I'm in the process of reading my Bible, trying to learn from it. And I have several Protestant friends who insist that the King James Version is the only Bible that should be used. Now, I have a Douay Rheims, and if I understand my history of the Douay Rheims correctly, it is only two off the original. It was translated by St. Jerome into the Vulgate Latin from the original Greek and Hebrew texts. So I'm kind of confused on how the King James Bible can be the only Bible when you have one that is a little less messed with. Does that make sense?
1: Here's what it comes down to, is there's only the original languages. You've got what Christians refer to as the Old Testament, both in Hebrew and Aramaic. You have the New Testament, although Aramaic was the language of the day, that is written in Greek. And unless you're reading directly from those, you're going to read a translation. And a translation is going to go through the filter of somebody who is translating it, all of them.
2: Mm-hmm.
1: So you're talking about, when it comes to the King James Version, you're talking about a Bible that was translated in 1384.
2: Right.
1: So many English versions have come from that, and there is a lot in the English language that has changed, and there's a lot of archaeology that has been discovered, and there's a lot of understanding that has taken place in the 400 some odd years since that was translated. So when people get attached to this, that being the first English version, when people get attached to these things and they think that they are the only one, they're missing the point. They start worshiping the Word of God rather than God. Mm-hmm. And they start getting into, oh, well, this is the better version. It depends what you're doing. But by no means is the King James the best version, English version, out there. There are many versions. The New American Standard Bible is the one that my producer Neil studies from. And he loves that. He loves the way it reads. Some people enjoy the way the NIV reads. And what people don't know is, and a lot of Bible publishers don't necessarily want you to know this, but there are versions of the same one. So there are, if you buy an NIV today, it might have been modified. You can look and see, and it's like a NIV 2.0 or something. There are modifications that take place as new information comes out, or they're refined a bit, or maybe they found something that they thought could be translated a little better, or there's more insight. So in that process, is a purification that allows Scripture to be even refined. Because you're not talking about the originals anymore. You're talking about a translation. Every translation will have, you can call them bias, you can call them whatever, but whenever there's a human being that is now taking that and perceiving that language the way they perceive it and then putting it into another language, their part of them is going to be in there somewhere. That's why there's so many translations. But when you get to the point where you're saying this is the best translation because it's the oldest, you actually end up tripping over something. It's an informal logical fallacy called the appeal to antiquity. So the assumption is because something's older that it's better. And in this case, it's just not true. there are many wonderful translations of Scripture, just as you can go to the bookstore and get half a dozen translations of Sun Tzu's Art of War, there or Plato, or anything, any work of antiquity that was written in another language has to be translated into English. And there's going to be some loss or some minor changes in that. The hope always is that the essence of, or the spirit of what's being said, no pun intended, the spirit of what's being said is still encapsulated and held true. But there's kind of like this team mentality where people are like, this is the only one. And I will tell you, quite often, what is commonly referred to as a cult, which is usually a religious group of some kind that has one primary leader, all kinds of things that are used to describe a cult, that oftentimes these groups that are trying to ostracize themselves and not sanctify, but truly ostracize themselves from other groups, will adhere to one particular translation, and that becomes their focus. And I don't think that it's healthy. And sometimes Protestant friends are going to look down on your translations because they're Catholic translations, and they're going to have different books in them, and some of the rhythm of how they're translated is going to be a little different, and things like that. So they're trying to get you to read a more Protestant version. But I assure you, the essentials, the key ingredients, the things that you want and are most important in your Bible are going to be in both. And I think once you break down what really is taking place, that you have a lot of work. You have 65 plus books written over a span of 1400 years by 40 some odd authors, written by kings and peasants, written on three different continents, three different languages, times of peace, times of war. There's a lot going on there, a lot. And to just think of it as one book is a disservice to Scripture. And to just think of it as, well, this translation is better than, it depends what you're doing. There are some that are paraphrased that I would never recommend somebody to use for study, but for simple reading, oftentimes they can be easier to consume and more enjoyable maybe to consume because the language is modern and more relaxed. And then there's some that I would say this is a great one for studying from. This is a great verbatim-esque type reading experience. So when you're going to be doing deep dives in different specific words, this is what you want. And it depends. You're just going to need to do some homework and look through these things yourself. But look back and see how they were, what books were chosen and why they were what the specific differences are in the translations and why. Another really wonderful thing to do, we've talked about unboundbible.com, which is a resource from Biola University in Southern California, and it's a wonderful resource. But you can go on there and you can choose different Bible versions. So, and there's many websites and things that you can do this. You pick a verse that you like, and then you can change the Bible versions and see how that verse changes. Look and see how it changes, and if it ever changes the meaning, or if it's just the way that it's phrased. But does it always mean the same thing? So you can go through all of them. New American Standard, New Revised Standard, King James, the American Standard, Basic English Bible, the Darby Version, Douay Rheims, Webster, World English Bible, Young's Literal Translation. You go through these and look and see how these verses compare. And if you really think there's some great difference, I would be surprised. There are subtle differences to each and every one. And there, if it's a study Bible, there's going to be different notes. as to the things you're reading. But ultimately, you're going to find that more often than not, it's going to be very, very, very close. The main differences would be if you get into minority Christian groups like Jehovah's Witness. These groups can be controversial because many Protestants and Catholics believe them to be a part of a cult. We don't like to throw the cult word around because technically, if you want to be super specific, you go back into history and Christianity as a whole would have been a non-Jewish cult. So, if you look back and you look at certain groups like the Jehovah's Witnesses, they have their own specific translation. And as I've said, that tends to be a little bit of a red flag, that there's something about that group or that church that they're trying to say, this is the one true church. This is that we have the direct line to God. And those things can often be a tip off of the type of church that is inside.

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12: 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KFOR.

0: It is the Jesus Christ Show. I am your holy host. Happy to be with you this Sunday, as I'm with you every single Sunday right here, answering your questions and talking about the things that truly matter in life, and of course, the afterlife. If you have a theology question dealing with God, religion, spirituality, worldviews, the Bible, then of course we'd love to hear from you. But also if you've got something, we call them life situations, something that's going on with you right now that you're looking for a moral direction, then I'd love to hear from you as well. 800-520-1534. 800-520-1534. 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
1: Hi.
0: Hi, Beth. How can I help you?
1: Question.
0: Mm-hmm.
1: I have a relative that's not married. They just live in together. They've been about 2 or 3 years. And I'm concerned, is there anywhere in the Bible where it specifically says, okay, you have to have a priest in front of the couple or, you know, the ceremony? Or is there anywhere in the Bible that says yes or no, that's right or wrong?
0: I gotta tell you, there's nowhere in the Bible, and this often confuses people, there's nowhere in the Bible that says don't take a 4-inch metal spike and shove it into your eye.
1: Not, oh, no.
0: There's not one place. So do you think that God wants you to take a 4-inch metal spike and shove it into your eye?
1: Not at all.
0: Okay, but do you need that to be told to you in Scripture?
1: Yeah, well...
0: No. No, you don't. Now,
1: no.
0: Now, there are things that talk about being a good steward to your body. There are things that talk about your health and your body being a temple. And so you can deduce that God doesn't want you to shove a 4-inch metal spike into your eye. Likewise, Hebrews 13:4 describes an honorable state of marriage. There are other verses that talk about that a leader of the church, somebody who's going to be standing before the church in Timothy, talks about that that person should be a husband of one wife and things like this. It talks about in Proverbs about what the top proper wife type of wife should be. And these types of things, you can come to a deduction. Having said that, you can also come across the term a sexual immorality or fornication.
1: Right.
0: And what that means is illegal sex or unlawful sex.
1: Okay.
0: So unlawful sex implies what? That there is lawful sex.
1: Right.
0: Okay. So you hear those things and you say, okay, here's lawful sex, here's unlawful sex.
1: Right.
0: And you can come to the conclusion that since there is that separation of every time you read the word that's either translated to sexual immorality or fornication, that by definition is sex outside of marriage.
1: Okay.
0: So, you know, if they're living together and they're not having sex, well, that's, yeah, but which isn't what happens. And everyone always says, but wait, this and that. It's not about, people look at it as the piece of paper. The marriage that you get in the United States, we'll just speak of the United States. In the United States, the marriage you get is a civil union.
1: Right.
0: That's a legal, yes. Scripture also says that you're to abide by the laws of the land, mm-hmm. As long as they are not infringing on your faith.
1: Right.
0: In this case, it's not. So, one, legally, in the law of the land, every marriage that anybody does, even in church, is a civil marriage.
1: Mm-hmm.
0: Once it's you know, ordained by the state. The religious part is ceremonial. So, you know how the saying goes, the power vested in me by, you know, the state of wherever you are and blah, blah, blah. That really, that is what it comes down to. The state is giving permission to the different churches or synagogues, etc., to proceed over the ceremony, but really it's a civil legal ceremony.
1: Okay.
0: So there's a lot of excuses. People look for excuses, but you know what? You're gonna walk into a store and you're gonna say, "Hey, listen, just trust me. I'll pay you." This whole check thing, it's just a piece of paper and I sign. Or are you gonna walk in and buy a car and have the guy tell you, "You know what? Just take the car. Give me the money. Don't worry about the paperwork. It's just a bunch of paper and signatures. Don't worry about it. Or the house is yours. Trust me." You wouldn't do that in any other part of your life.
1: Not at all.
2: So why not have the commitment to one another to say, you know what, I love you so much that I'm going to make a legal commitment here in the United States.
1: There you go.
2: That says that we are now a legal partnership with consequences if I should breach that contract.
1: Sounds good.
2: Well, maybe to you, not to your friend, I'm sure. But I know people want it to be something that it's not, sadly.

0: 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Valley 500-1534.
1: Take second best, put me to the test. Things on your chest, you need to confess.
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10: From ABC News, I'm Wayne Cabot. After earlier walking out of the talks, Iran now reporting major progress. Its foreign minister crediting Pakistani and Qatari mediation for ending the Israeli attacks in Lebanon, they're saying, and claiming that restrictions on Iranian oil exports are being lifted, that some frozen assets are being released, and that a major reconstruction plan for Iran has been agreed to. President Trump had threatened Iran with annihilation if they closed the Strait of Hormuz.
11: President Trump telling Fox News Iran won't have a country if the critical waterway is shut down. President Trump also demanding Iran stops Hezbollah from, quote, causing trouble, posting, if they don't, we'll hit Iran very hard again, just like we did last week, only harder.
10: ABC foreign correspondent Tom Sufi Burridge at the talks. Crude oil as much as 2% higher on this uncertainty. And yet, says Energy Secretary Chris Wright on ABC's This Week,
12: I think Americans can expect continued declines in energy prices.
10: Back to where they were, he wouldn't say. Storms have killed two people in Jefferson County, Illinois. ABC's Andrew Dimbert watching a weekend of twisters and downpours in the South and Plains.
13: Almost 10 inches of rain falling in downtown Biloxi in less than 2 hours. The Biloxi River cresting at record levels.
10: Intense storms are now forecast for Monday from the Midwest to the Mid-Atlantic, and a summer swelter in the desert Southwest, with Phoenix baking into the one teens for the entire coming week. Smoke filling the air in East L.A. has been since Wednesday when a food warehouse caught fire. KABC's Monica DeYonda.
14: This warehouse stores about 85 million pounds of food. That is a ton, including meat, poultry, and bread products. That food, well, it's now starting to spoil, further complicating the situation on the ground. And once the firefight is over, only then will crews be able to remove and dispose of thousands of tons of spoiled food.
10: Governor Newsom declaring a state of emergency for the L.A. County area. 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
10: A Pixar favorite is back and already number one in its first weekend, proving some characters never age.
18: Extinction! Not again!
19: Toy Story 5 took the top spot in movie theaters this weekend. At $160 million domestic, the animated sequel is now the biggest opening of 2026, besting the Super Mario Galaxy movie.
20: People are starved for the truth.
19: Steven Spielberg's Disclosure Day fell to second place in its second weekend. The alien thriller added another $17 million this weekend. And the low-budget horror Obsession just keeps on drawing crowds, earning another $14 million in ticket sales. Mike Dubusky, ABC News.
10: President Trump says UK Prime Minister Keir Starmer will resign, which seems to be news to him, says ABC's Marcus Moore in London.
11: ABC News has learned that Starmer and Trump have not spoken this weekend, suggesting that President Trump is merely guessing. Starmer is facing domestic pressure for him to resign over plummeting popularity for his Labour Party, and everyone is watching what happens when Starmer is expected to lay out a timeline for the next steps in his premiership.
10: The rock band Goose held a benefit in Central Park to support fans who saw a 51-year-old man fall to his death from an upper deck during a weekend show at Madison Square Garden. In a statement, the band saying it's reeling from the tragedy. Quite a comeback at the U.S. Open Golf, Shinnecock Hills, Long Island. Wyndham Clark avoids a record collapse and holds on to win. I'm Wayne Cabot, ABC News.
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Over 2,000 years ago, I walked this earth, teaching, healing, inspiring, and preparing to make the ultimate sacrifice. 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

0: your Holy Host. Happy to be with you this Sunday, as I'm with you every single Sunday, right here answering your questions and talking about things that truly matter in life and the afterlife. 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And even this show, when we're over, will be packaged to put up there as well, so you can listen to it if you missed anything. 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
1: Good morning. I'm glad to be talking to you.
0: My pleasure. How can I help you?
1: Well, my husband and I are struggling with the decision to relocate. It's kind of an anecdote for the question that I have to ask you. We're okay. Selling a house in one place, and we're moving about 1,700 miles away to another house. We're having troubles with both houses. And
0: what do you mean by troubles?
1: Well, you know, to work out the financing for the new house, but we finally did that. And then selling the old house, you know, things keep going wrong, electrical problems that we've never had before. We had a plumbing problem. So what I want to know is, could it be that God is sending us signals that this is the wrong decision, that we shouldn't be doing this? I mean, or, you know, on the other hand, maybe he's saying this is going to be a lot of work, but, you know, it's going to be good in the end. I don't know. Is God, are you saying that we need to work on this decision, or is this superstition in my mind to think that any of these things might be a sign?
0: Mostly superstition. Here's what you have to look at in life. Don't make the normal abnormal. When people sell their homes, they prepare to sell their homes, and they have somebody come through it with a fine-tooth comb and analyzing everything and poking around, whether it's you're preparing to get ready or whatever, and have electrical problems, plumbing problems, things that you didn't know or never had issues with, that's pretty normal. That happens quite often. When you're in a home, things are a little different. The moment you get to, it's like, for instance, when you take pictures, photographs, paintings off the wall, you start to know how dirty the walls are. You go, wow, I didn't think they were that dirty. And then you remove some things, and now you can see what the original color was versus how it's faded or it's gotten dirty or whatever. Anytime you make change or there's movement, you're going to stir up the waters. It's just the way it works. And you can't always look at that and say, okay, that's God trying to tell me that there's a problem. People get flat tires. And if you thought a flat tire was a sign from God every time you got one, you'd never go anywhere. So it sounds to me the descriptions that you're giving me are normal things that would go with it, even if it's something you hadn't been experiencing while you were living there. If God wants to get your attention, God will get your attention, and it will be big and loud and specific. And if anything else, if God's trying to slow you down for some reason, well, you're being slowed down. That doesn't mean not to do it. Life will go on wherever you go. There will be good days and bad days. There will be problems. There will anywhere you are. You just tend to get used to them where you already live.

0: So it seems like others knew this, knew that, but there isn't. It's just stuff. It's life stuff. It's house stuff. It's, you know, moving stuff. It sounds all very, very normal to me.
1: Okay. Well, I will tell you that while we already started this process, my mom passed away. It's been almost a month. And, you know, she'd been ill, and she talked about going to be with Jesus and with my dad. So, you know, we're at peace with it. But, you know, that was kind of big. But something that I've realized about myself is that I'm not working hard enough on my feelings about her passing while all this other stuff is going on.
0: Well, that too is common. There are lots of times that people kind of time shift their mourning in the process because life does get in the way. It just does. So if you're saying that you feel like you haven't really had that time to mourn, or you're so caught up
1: in... honor her. I feel like I'm dishonoring her because I'm so distracted about, you know, all the house business.
0: How do you feel you're dishonoring her?
1: Well, I guess because I don't have peace, and I don't have, the peace I need to sit down and just really concentrate on her and what her life was and where she is now. You know, and when I do try to think about honoring her with my memories and everything, I get distracted by the house. And so maybe that's, you know, what you're talking about. The evil one is coming into my mind when I need to, you know, sweep him away.
0: Your mother has passed.
1: Yes.
0: She's not here anymore.
1: Right.
0: In Scripture, there were times where I needed some of my disciples. And there were times where they would have things going on here, going on there. And at times you'd find people that who had family that had passed. And my response was, the dead will bury the dead. Meaning that the dead are dead.
1: Mm-hmm.
0: You do want to spend time. You do want to mourn. You do want to do that. But none of that's changing anything. There's no disrespect to your mother. You're living. She's not. You still have life to do here. She's graduated. She's somewhere else.
1: Okay.
0: So it's not disrespectful at all for you to have to do what's in front of you. Now, if you're looking for excuses not to go, you might want to ask yourself why you're looking for excuses not to go. And maybe that's very simple, and it has to do with you. You just don't want to go, and you haven't stood up and said, I don't want to go. Plain and simple. People look for great meaning and all this deep signs, wonders, but really, it's whether you want to go or not. It is a choice. That's it. Like, whether you want to have vanilla or chocolate, it's just a choice. It's a choice to live somewhere else.
1: It's not a sign that God would like me better if I have vanilla or if I have chocolate.
0: Exactly. There's no preference there. There are morally neutral things in life that are just decisions, just choices, rather. Just choices that you make, what you wear or whatever. There are things where it's not like it's a short skirt. It's not like it's revealing. It's just clothes, the color of clothes. And it's morally neutral. And you're just making a choice to wear one thing over the other. That's it. You're making a choice to move somewhere else. There will be sin there. There will be car accidents there. There will be good people there. There will be good neighbors. There'll be bad neighbors. There'll be taxes there. Life is everywhere. You can't move away from life. It's going to find you wherever you are. But you can't think that it's just based on that choice. So if you are dealing with trying to find balance in life and not be separated and commuting to Seattle, Washington and all of these things, then you're going to have to look for a solution. And the solution is going to be to find some place and live there. It's closer to all. That's it. And you're going to like some of it more and like some of it less. And there's going to be things you get used to, but that's everywhere. But if you really genuinely don't want to go, you have to speak up. Don't look for God to speak up for you, because this is not a moral thing. This isn't God saying, well, it's immoral to live in Washington. It's not.
1: Okay.
0: So it's just a choice whether you want to or not.
1: Okay. This is going to make it a lot easier for me to say my prayers.
0: Good.
1: Good. Thank you very much.
0: You're very welcome. You go in peace now. I know that change is one of those things that makes everyone kind of crazy. But because you get comfortable where you are. But change is not good or bad or any of those things. It's basically why are you changing? What are you trying to do? What are you looking to accomplish? You go through those things. You make a choice, and you know what? If you make a choice and it's not the one you want, it might be a pain, but you can make another choice. Go somewhere else. Do something else. That's up to you.

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8: Let's face facts. 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Spring storms, roof-ripping hail, flooding rains, tree-toppling winds, dangerous lightning, and her favorite local go-to, tornadoes.
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8: You heard someone say, if I had his money, I could do things my way. But little they know that it's so hard to find one rich man in ten with a satisfied

0: that I dreamed for, to get a start in life's game. Then suddenly it happened, I lost every dime. But I'm richer by far, with a satisfied mind. Money can't buy back your youth when you're old.
1: It is the Jesus Christ Show. I am your holy host. Happy to be with you this Sunday, as I'm with you every single Sunday right here, answering your questions and talking about the things that truly matter in life, and of course, the afterlife. I encourage you to be bold and brave and go to the phone with your theology question or life situation question anywhere in the U.S. of A. Dial 800-520-1534. That's 800-520-1534. Choices are one of those things that tend to paralyze. And when you have something before you that you need to make, there's something about the word decision that I think weighs people down, rather than just understanding it's a choice. It's a choice that you want. You weigh whatever options you can. And I'm not saying don't do your homework. You should always do your homework when it comes to making choices. But sometimes it's just going to be flavor. That's it. Imagine you had a lot of economic turmoil in the past 5 years or so. And imagine that you're in a circumstance where you do need to move, but the market has just dumped. So in the process, you're going to lose money. That may be a decider. It may not. Because you may need to move. It just may be something you have to do. And so you do it. You can't always look around thinking, well, maybe God is telling me to stay. No. Because there's good decisions, bad decisions, I get it. But oftentimes things are just different.

choices. Will there be consequences to choices? Yep. That's the way choices are. Your consequence to eating vanilla ice cream is that you're not eating chocolate. Doesn't mean it's, you're going to spiral out of control. It's just a choice. And I don't want you to get paralyzed by choices in life, because they're going to come by, and oftentimes it's not about something that's going to change your world completely. It's just about a change that is needed, or whatever the situation might be, and that's it. So do your homework, yes, but don't overthink everything to the point where you can't do anything.

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1: Here's a look at Lincoln's first forecast. Lows level off around 56 tonight under overcast skies. Winds out of the east, 5 to 10 miles an hour. Sunshine mixed with clouds at times. Tomorrow, high temperatures reach up to 76. Mainly clear. Tomorrow night, lows around 58. I'm weatherology meteorologist Ray Miller on KFOR-FM 101.5 and 1240 AM. Online at KFORnow.com. Currently, it's 66 degrees.
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0: It is the Jesus Christ Show. I am your holy host. Happy to be with you this Sunday. If you've got a life situation or a theology question, go to the phone, dial 800-520-1534. Sharon, welcome to the Jesus Christ Show.
1: Yes, good morning.
0: Hi there, how can I help you?
1: How are you? Well, I have a question. We have two daughters. They're both grown.
0: Mm-hmm.
1: And my question is, they both have, you know, like you mentioned earlier, we all have issues.
0: Sure.
1: But they have some serious issues that it bothers me. Okay, what I was wondering, what Bible passage is it that refers to that we should guide our children through all things? That's my question.
0: Well, what do you mean?
1: All things. Well,
0: okay. Now, are they, you say they're grown. Are they adults?
1: Yes.
0: Okay.
1: One's almost 37. One is 37. And we always joke around, one's almost 35 and the other one's 40. Pretty close, anyway. And we have eight grandchildren. And one is, this is very personal, but one is an alcoholic.
0: Mm-hmm.
1: And the other one is the other daughter's husband is into drugs.
0: Mm.
1: And we think that she is also, but, you know, I should know because I'm a reformed alcoholic, so I know these things. Not like I know everything, but anyway, so they take care of, she has a daughter, or they have a daughter, and she takes very good care of her daughter, but she's very concerned because she's trying to keep her marriage together, and he acts like a proverbial, I don't know.
0: He's not a good guy? This is the one that's using drugs?
1: Correct.
0: Hmm.
1: Yeah, because he's so much into his self-centeredism concerning the drug thing, he's not paying attention to his family and doing what he should do as a family man.
0: Sure.
1: You know?
0: So, so this leads you to call. What is your question for me regarding this?
1: Well, okay, I give my best loving advice because I can't help it, you know?
0: Sure.
1: And then, you know, we hear, oh, just let it go. They're growing. They can do it themselves. But I think that there's sometimes you need guidance in life. We all need guidance in life. And, you know, but anyway, my point is that I was wondering what Bible passage states that we should guide our children through all things, no matter what.
0: Well, there isn't any. There's verses, obviously, like Proverbs 22:6. It says, train a child in the way he should go, and even when he is old, he will not depart from it. So basically what it's saying is your job is to train them while they're young,
1: mm-hmm.
0: not while they're adults. Now, it doesn't mean that they won't come to you for questions or answers or direction, and when they do, to be ready, willing, and able to give them that. But ultimately, that's... Your job is to do that until they're up and out of the house. That's
1: right.
0: The important thing, give them the tools they need so that in life, for the remainder of their life, they can go and reference all of those tools and things that you've given them. But mm-hmm. there sounds like there's some stuff that's a little deeper and a little bigger of a mess, the choices of partners and choice of lifestyle, you know, consuming alcohol to that degree and things like that, that's...
1: Yeah.
0: That's more than just good or bad advice at that point.
1: Yeah.
0: They need some real
1: help.
0: They're
1: both Christians. I mean, they both believe in God and in Jesus saved the world, etc. But the problem with the young one is that, that's not her problem, it's his, that he believes in God, but he doesn't believe in Jesus. How can you not believe in Jesus if you believe
0: well,
1: in God? So would you call that unequally yoked, correct?
0: Well, yes. Yes, they have definitely two different views there, in what they believe, controls, runs, and directs their life. But there's larger problems than that. I mean, Christianity is a term, and a lot of people use it, But there's things that go with it that are part of the process to grow and to remain focused on the things of God. And it sounds very much like your daughter's family is very unfocused on much of anything. So, but that's, and I know that that hurts as a grandmother, as a mom, as a human being, it hurts to watch that. And you can be there for them when they ask, but you can't live their life for them.
1: Yeah, I know.
0: No one did for you. You had to make the decisions that you made when it came to your alcoholism. And people helped you.
1: And I feel good now. I didn't even have to go to AA. I just looked at myself in the mirror and I looked horrible. You know, so I had to talk to myself and talk to God. And I just feel bad.
0: Of course you do. That's a very horrible thing to have to watch. But there's only so much you can do in the circumstance now. If you think there's any harm coming to those children, you need to speak up and you need to speak to the authorities and do what you need to do. But adults kind of have the ability to do stupid things to each other, unfortunately, and themselves.
1: Yeah. I know. It's terrible. I don't know. I went to a Christian school.
0: Mm-hmm.
1: It was based around Christianity, and I started taking a psychology course, and they were talking about how as long as you don't hurt, you're not hurting yourself or anybody else, then you're still doing all right. But you have to have that guidance from, excuse me, I'm sorry,
0: That's
1: guidance
0: okay.
1: from above. I mean, I don't know what else to say.
0: Yeah, you're absolutely right. There's needs to be direction in your life. There's a lot of people that play fast and loose with what's going on. And Sharon, that's you went through times of that as well. And it sounds like maybe your daughter's, at least one of them, is going through some of those things. It stinks to sit back and have to watch that. But again, if the children aren't being put in harm's way, because in that case, everyone has to protect the children. But the adults, you have to give them their space to make the decisions they are going to make in life. If they are going to start hurting other people, then you have the right to step in and say, hey, this is not okay, and things like that. Drinking and driving, those using drugs at home, those types of things become very, very problematic. The frustration lies in, as a parent, looking at this, even if you do give them the tools, and looking at it and saying, oh boy, they're not using them. And I get countless calls from mothers, from grandmothers, who are looking at the lives of their children, or even their children's children, with great sadness. Sometimes it's based on just differences. People live differently today than they did before. And sometimes it's like what you're sharing, Sharon. And that is that there are truly things that need to change. But when you had the authority, when you had the right and the grasp on the children, is when they were young. And that's when you have that time to teach and to give and hopefully to know that they're going to learn and to move forward. But after that time, once those children are old enough to get up and out of that house, you lose that, at bare minimum, you lose the opportunity because they're not there. And now it's different. Now it's not a day-to-day thing because of the structure of the house. Now it's based on when they want help, when they have questions. If they want help, if they have questions. And that becomes much more difficult. Because now it's just not a matter of stepping in and saying, this is what you need to do. They have to care enough to even ask the question. They have to care enough to want to approach you and want your insight at all. Because if they're not in a place to receive any of that, it'll fall on deaf ears. It won't penetrate. It won't help anyone. It won't move your relationship forward. Nothing. And if your daughter does claim to be a Christian, well, there's some issues with that as well. It's not just about being unequally yoked. There's it's beyond that when you have a husband who is using drugs and you have a child. That's not about being unequally yoked. We could argue all kinds of theology with that. That's about protecting those children. That's key. That's number one, even above the adults in the situation.

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0: 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I am your holy host. 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
1: Good morning.
0: Hi. How can I help you?
1: Okay, I have a question about the scripture, Jeremiah 29:11-13.
0: Okay.
1: It says, I know the thoughts that I have for you, towards you, I said the Lord. Thoughts of peace and not of evil, to give you an unexpected end. Then shall ye call upon me, and ye shall go and pray unto me, and I will hearken unto you. Is this God or Jeremiah?
0: Well, verse 11, for I know the plans that I have for you, declares who? Declares the Lord. Is that Jeremiah or is that the Lord?
1: That's God, the Lord.
0: Here's where it gets a little confusing. Chapter 29 is actually a letter from Jeremiah the prophet, but it's quoting God. So if you look there, you see it in the quotes there. It's quoting God speaking, and it's speaking to those, to the exiles. So that's what's taking place there, and that sometimes can be a point of confusion, but that is God speaking.
1: So is this a promise?
0: Yeah, well,
1: can it be considered a promise?
0: Yes, but the promise is certainly a promise that is speaking to the exiles. Is there a particular application in your life that you're curious about?
1: The whole idea of it being God saying he has the thought for my life.
0: Of course.
1: So he already has a plan for my life.
0: Yes.
1: Not of good, but for... Not of evil, but for good.
0: Of course.
1: And then my job is to pray, so I will know what the thought is.
0: Sure. God certainly has a purpose for you, and there are certain skills and things that you can see and gifts and abilities that God has already shown you as to what those abilities are, and that in any case, although this is very specific, this particular letter to the exiles, it's in Scripture for a reason. And Scripture, 2 Timothy 3:16 says, all Scripture is God-breathed and is useful for teaching, rebuking, correcting, and training in righteousness. So it's all purposeful. And in this particular case, this is God reminding you through this letter that, yes, there is a purpose, and that you're to pray on that, to learn and to focus on that purpose, so that you can move forward using and knowing that purpose for the things of God, for good and not for evil. So you're absolutely right. That is a legitimate way to look at that verse and that scripture. It's always good to see it in its context, to understand as to who God was speaking to at the time and for what purpose, one end. And that way it seats in that context, and you can get a better idea of that, Maria. But you are absolutely right. That's God saying, listen, Maria, I have plans for you. There are things that I want to do with you and utilize your gifts and abilities. And I want you to continue to pray on that and focus so that you can know those things and move towards that end. Bill, welcome to the Jesus Christ Show.
2: Thank you.
0: Hi, Bill. How can I help you?
2: You know, when you read the New Testament and the epistles and the Gospels, where Jesus is talking about his coming and the writers of the epistles are talking about that to the church, it seems that there was an air of immediacy that the early church and Jesus taught that he was to return soon in their lifetime. For instance, in Matthew's Gospel in chapter 16, beginning in the 27th verse, the Lord is quoted as saying, for the Son of Man is about to come in his glory of his Father with his angels, and he will then recompense every man according to his deeds. Truly I say to you, there are some of those standing here who shall not taste death until they see the Son of Man coming in his kingdom. And of course, James says, for instance, you too be patient, strengthen your hearts, for the coming of the Lord is at hand. Did the early church teach that Jesus came in their lifetime? And
0: no, there are some belief systems out there that say that the second coming has already taken place, but that's not the case. There's some language in there that is really dealing with the different stages of things that were going to happen and that needed to take place were taking place. And sometimes in reading it, it tends to sound like, you know, today in your hearing, these are being fulfilled. Those things were taking place. The beginning, the starting of that action was to take place. Keep in mind that the timing, God's timing is much different than man's timing in the fact that man is bound by the laws of chronology and that God is not. And that these things are started or begun in the time of these individuals and not and foreshadowed as to what is going to come, but not necessarily fulfilled in that time. That those things were going to be fulfilled at different times as God sees fit. Now, there are many different views specifically about dispensationalists and the different views as to when God will come and how my second coming will be and how the timing will be, beginning, after, post, pre, mid, all these things. And that gets into a lot of speculation as to what the second coming actually will bring, and the rapture and all of these things. But to answer the question as a whole, no, the second coming did not take place already. And there are differing views out there. It is the view of this particular program that did not take place. And that is something yet to happen and something to look forward to and will not be missed. It's not something that, well, oh, really, it happened? I didn't hear anything about it. No, It is not something that will squeak by. It is something that will be known by all, believer and non-believer alike, with no mistake.

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8: From ABC News, I'm Wayne Cabot. Iran now claiming major wins at the peace talks, including agreements on ending attacks on Lebanon, a condition to keep the strait open. New York Times White House correspondent David Sanger on ABC's This Week.
9: We could be in a situation we don't know yet where access to the strait just gets turned on and off by the Iranians or pushed up and down in its level, depending on what's happening in Lebanon and elsewhere.
8: Trump Energy Secretary Chris Wright on ABC wouldn't say if gas prices will return to pre-war levels. Protests outside the Iran-Belgium World Cup match in California. Some ripping up Iranian flags. Protester Sarah Baranis.
10: I'm not here to support King Meli, the Islamic team. They don't represent us, especially because these players didn't speak up for all the young people that were killed. So that's why we're here to show FIFA this isn't a soccer game. This is a protest.
11: Listen, you've been asking for it, and now it's
8: President Trump says he will try again to fix the reflecting pool on the National Mall.
12: The companies that renovated the pool were awarded no-bid contracts worth nearly $15 million, despite having virtually no federal experience doing federal contracts. And the cost to taxpayers now even higher. Park Service is paying more than $1.7 million to an Ohio company to install a nanobubble system to kill the algae. Workers also battling the green muck with vacuum pumps and strainers.
8: ABC Selena Wang. Americans are going back to the movies again in numbers last seen before the pandemic. This weekend with Toy Story 5 at Obsession, driving sales, the summer box office is up 15% in 2025. Toy Story 5 debuting with 160 million domestic sales. Franchise record, the biggest opening weekend of the year. Disney's our parent company. 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
8: several wildfires are forcing evacuations in Utah,
16: so
8: jolting
16: passengers
8: who are flying into Salt Lake City Airport, their phones buzzing with warnings to evacuate just as the plane touches down. Time to raise a pint to America's 250th with George Washington's recipe. ABC Chief Washington Correspondent Jonathan Carl.
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0: Welcome back to the Ramsey Show in the Fair Winds Credit Union Studio. Kim is in Baltimore. Hi, Kim. How are you?
1: You're preparing to make the
2: Well, I've been better.
1: Sacrifice.
2: So I'm sort of in a crisis situation at the moment, and I really need some advice. I'm a 53-year-old stay-at-home mom. I've been married 23 years. About 3 years into our marriage, my husband asked me to quit my career to help open a business. So I did so. I worked in the business with him for about 2 years. And then we got pregnant, started a family, had kids. So I've been staying at home with the kids for the past 17 years. Since then, he's controlled everything. He doesn't let me have access to any kind of account. I know nothing. He doesn't let me have access to anything. I get an allowance on a credit card once a month. Once that allowance cuts off, it's done for the month, and I have to wait for the next month to have money again. That allowance is supposed to cover my gas, everything for the kids, food, stuff like that. It's not a very generous amount.
0: How long has that been going on?
2: Oh, that's been going on the better part of the 17 years, pretty much.
0: Why have you tolerated it for 17 years?
2: Because I'm an idiot. I was scared. I've been scared.
0: Were you scared? Yeah.
2: I'm scared of Shannon. Yeah. And I'm scared. Like, anytime I go up against him, he punishes me.

0: Wait a minute. I don't care about him anymore. So your mom and dad are gone?
1: Answering your questions.
2: Yeah, and they've been gone for 20 years.
0: Your siblings are gone?
1: And the
2: after. Yes, I committed suicide. I have one sister that she basically is not anyone that could give me any support. She's an alcoholic and not in good place.
3: Do you have kids, Kim?
1: Morality.
2: Yeah. I do. I have two kids, twins, boys.
1: Moral decisions.
2: They're 17.
1: Understanding of scripture.
2: But this gets worse. So anyway, I recently found out he was having an affair. Secretly behind my back. Yeah, right. Secretly behind my back. He's in the process of opening a second location of our business with her, so she has somewhere to work.
1: Michelle.
2: He doesn't know that I know any of this information yet. He recently went to the bank to get a new business loan to open the shop.
1: Michelle. How can I help you?
2: I don't know how that's going to play into, like, debt. You know, like, is he opening this shop and making it look like he has more debt and, you know, wanting to divorce me? I did see that he had reached out about looking to get a divorce with an attorney. His father is his accountant, and him and his father hide everything. Basically, they make it look like the business is a loss every year. But
1: well,
2: every single thing that he buys, right down to his ED medication, goes on a business card.
1: It's a matter of
2: so he's paying for everything with business expenses, but then claiming that he doesn't make anything.
1: And doing them.
2: And like I said, his dad and him hide all of this.
1: Because of the spirituality.
2: So right now, I'm in the house with him. He doesn't know that I know that he's having an affair or starting his business.
1: Magic
2: I don't know what to
1: something.
2: Do. I don't
1: but
2: have any
1: really,
2: funds to get an attorney.
1: If you read verses like
2: in fact,
1: Matthew 5, 13,
2: the past, 16, and I brought up divorce,
1: it talks about being
2: the
1: salt of the earth.
2: Told me that
1: you
2: I don't
1: remember
2: have
1: that verse?
2: Money, and then I could
1: about
2: never fight him because
1: the light
2: I
1: of the world. Those are two
2: right.
1: everyday things.
2: So
1: light,
2: I don't know what to do right now.
1: It's something you use every day.
2: I have so many legal questions
1: salt,
2: to ask.
1: Something you use every day.
2: And, I don't know.
0: Let's first establish.
1: But it's used, it's everywhere.
0: That he's full of crap.
1: And it's not about...
0: You have access to all kinds of money
1: per se, although,
0: once your attorney shuts him down
1: exist.
0: And takes half
1: but
0: of
1: about
0: what is in
1: being
0: the account.
1: Everyday item.
0: And
1: then
0: in Maryland, they'll do that fairly quickly.
1: Donating, whether it's participating in charity.
0: So,
1: in time,
0: you know, if you get half of everything that's in his account, you've got plenty of money for an attorney to fight him for
1: your
0: years.
1: Church, being a part of
0: and so that he's bluffing, or he's an idiot and doesn't know what he's talking about,
1: there,
0: or both.
1: Whatever it might be.
0: But he's just got you buffaloed as well.
1: Get involved,
0: got you cowed,
1: in that process of
0: and
1: involved,
0: you believe that he is stronger and smarter
1: where,
0: than
1: I
0: he is.
1: A little better at this than
0: and
1: I am
0: he's
1: at that.
0: Not.
1: So
0: right. He's not that bright. He's not that smart.
1: Or
0: and he doesn't have the law on his side.
1: We'll
0: so,
1: say,
0: yeah,
1: my
0: you
1: goodness,
0: do need
1: you
0: an
1: really
0: attorney,
1: use somebody who
0: and
1: knows
0: you
1: how to
0: do
1: need
0: leave
1: and you go,
0: as soon as you possibly
1: that.
0: Can, and you do
1: it's
0: need
1: not about
0: kids
1: waiting
0: up,
1: to have a
0: with
1: sign
0: you.
1: Drop in front of you.
0: But we just got to figure out where you're going to go. Are you going to go to a domestic violence shelter? Are you going to call your church, talk to
1: your
0: pastor? Your
1: very nature of who you are.
0: And then you get on the phone once you get out of there and find some.
1: Says, but if salt has lost,
0: find some legal counsel that will take on this guy. Because legal counsel
1: no
0: can get paid.
1: Anything,
0: they just got to get paid out of those accounts that he has control of. It's very possible.
1: You are the light
0: very
1: of the
0: easy.
1: World. A city set on a hill.
0: You can't give him a $10,000 deposit up front because you don't have
1: $10,000. And then
0: okay?
1: put it under a basket.
0: But you can explain to him what's going
1: on
0: here. And
1: gives light
0: some good divorce
1: out.
0: Attorney would
1: the same way,
0: kind of
1: let
0: think
1: light
0: this is going to be fun.
1: Others so that they may see your good works.
0: They're going to mop your floor with him.
1: That's it. So...
2: I know there's a good local
1: salt,
2: attorney I've called. I have an appointment
1: volunteer.
2: With her, but it's
0: okay.
2: her first available
1: dedicate
2: appointment,
1: your time.
2: Not until August 18th.
0: Well, call her up and tell her you have a toxic,
1: and
0: abusive situation, and you need to
1: sense?
0: Move the attorney. You need to get an appointment
4: well,
0: soon.
4: Of course. I mean, I told them that. That's the first they have. I've tried a couple times. They did put me on a waiting list.
0: Well, then call another attorney. I'm calling
4: really,
0: another
4: have any idea what my gifts
0: okay.
4: are?
0: You have to be done letting other people set the agenda in your life. An attorney that can't see me till August might not be my attorney. A guy who won't give me any money might not be my husband. A guy who has an affair probably not going to be my husband. The accountant who's his father and is committing fraud to avoid taxes might go to jail.
4: There's just so much. More
2: right.
0: I mean, by the way, tax fraud is criminal.
4: Food at the food banks and stuff like that.
2: Right.
0: So what you're describing there
3: they
0: not only doesn't survive an audit, but if the IRS proves it's intentional, then all players
4: right.
0: might go to jail.
1: How
0: the accountant's father and the moron
1: I
0: husband.
1: Think,
0: and
1: I
0: so, you know,
1: way.
0: maybe a call to the IRS

0: should say, hey, you've got some players over here y'all ought to check out.
1: Before, and oftentimes,
2: am I correct in my thought that
1: they would do
2: he's
1: anything
2: not
1: for their
2: legally
1: parents
2: allowed to be putting all this stuff on business scenario expense?
0: Like, that's, I mean, that's what I'm talking about.
1: For their parents, but they won't.
0: What I'm talking about.
2: I mean, that's not legal, right?
0: And no, it's not.
1: And I find that Christians
0: At a minimum, it doesn't
1: like,
0: survive an
1: oh,
0: audit.
1: I would go
0: and a maximum
1: to the cross if I had to
0: criminal
1: for you, Lord.
3: And depending if they're hiding income
1: you,
3: and revenue from the companies,
1: will,
3: they don't pay taxes.
1: I'm not ashamed of the gospel
0: that's
1: of Jesus
0: criminal
1: Christ. I would
2: right
1: stand up and I would proclaim
0: there's tax
1: the world,
0: avoidance and then there's tax
1: life
0: fraud.
1: I would be,
0: there's two different things.
1: I would step happily into market.
0: So anyway, but that's not the issue here.
1: Just do this Monday task every day for me.
0: Is one more notch in the belt that says this is a bad
1: guy. Doesn't
0: seem
1: very special.
0: It doesn't really affect you.
2: Right.
1: But it is.
0: Because you're not going to be there anymore.
4: But I do, and I'm happy. I'm right happy.
2: Right.
0: So,
4: whatever.
0: Yeah, are you involved in a church at all?
4: But
2: I am not.
4: If that's all you want me to do.
0: Hang on. I'm going to have Christian pick up, and we're going to hook you up with one of our financial coaches in the area and get you plugged in with a good church and get you plugged in with some good attorneys and see if we can't get you out of there pretty quick. Because this is
3: terrible. I'm so sorry, Kim.
0: It's a horrible situation. What you've described is not something anyone should
1: say. I don't know that there is a greater one. Abraham Lincoln said that God loves the average person. That's why he made so many of them. And I think that there's, unfortunately, a lot of people look down upon the things that are just necessary. Kind of like raking leaves. And
4: No, I don't. I'm happy to do that. I've been spending my life...
0: If you've got your money
4: okay
0: sitting in a bank earning next to nothing,
1: until,
0: you're getting ripped off. So I recommend switching to Fairwinds Credit Union.
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0: 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You've got to move
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6: Hey, what's up, guys? It's Jade.
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6: So let's be real.
1: Now,
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1: process,
6: now? If the answer
1: entirety,
6: is absolutely not,
1: average,
6: I know where you're at.
1: Throughout.
6: I had $500,000 in debt,
1: evil
6: guys.
1: Throughout.
6: I was about to come unglued, but I'm proof that you can
1: now
6: change your story.
1: Sure,
6: and don't come
1: new,
6: at me with this, oh, but Jade,
1: right,
6: I can't do it nonsense.
1: Lost.
6: I want you
1: but
6: to make progress, not excuses.
1: Changed.
6: So if you want to see
1: what
6: some real progress
1: you
6: with your
1: news
6: money, go start
1: and
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1: more,
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1: Local,
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0: Most people know me as the guy who did stupid with a lot of zeros on the end. I made my first $1 million in my 20s the wrong way and then went bankrupt. That's when I set out to learn God's ways of managing money and developed the Ramsey baby steps. By following these steps, I became a millionaire again.
1: They didn't change.
0: And
1: they were for the same
0: right way.
1: Stuff
0: after
1: then,
0: 3 decades of guiding
1: now,
0: millions of others through the plan, the evidence is undeniable.
1: It's
0: if you follow the baby
1: gospel,
0: steps, you will become
1: it,
0: a millionaire
1: be
0: and get to live
1: to
0: and give like
1: way
0: no one else.
1: Say, wow,
0: my new book, Baby Steps, Millionaires, is now available for purchase. When you order my new book, you'll learn how ordinary people built extraordinary wealth and how you can do it too.
1: I'm curious why.
0: I'll walk you through how to invest, build wealth,
1: you share the
0: and
1: gospel.
0: Bust through the barriers preventing
1: time.
0: You from becoming a millionaire. Baby
1: That's
0: step your
1: same.
0: Way
1: There's never
0: to becoming
1: been
0: a millionaire.
1: Other
0: Get your copy today at RamseySolutions.com. 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
1: Actually,
4: that kind of boils
1: this
4: down to the
1: next question. Well, that's what it is. It's the simple to go out.
0: John is in Minneapolis. Hi, John. How are you?
1: Tell people there's
7: I'm doing
1: God
7: good.
1: That loves
7: yourself?
1: Them.
0: Better than I deserve. What's up?
1: People will ask you about that.
7: Well, I wanted to Live kind of pick your brain on my situation. So
1: I love that you're on fire.
7: I
1: love
7: am
1: that you want to do this,
7: debating
1: but I will tell you now,
7: filing bankruptcy,
1: the world is no worse
7: getting
1: off
7: a secured credit
1: before.
7: Card to potentially
1: it's filled with sinners
7: buy
1: now,
7: my first house in 2 years.
1: So
7: right
1: much
7: on
1: so
7: COVID,
1: that
7: I
1: destroyed
7: got myself into about 12 grand worth of debt. And
1: there,
7: I could pay $1,500, file Chapter 7, and start saving now. I got a better job since then. I now make anywhere between $10,000 and $25,000 a month. But I also have a girlfriend.
0: You make $10,000 to $25,000 a month, and you're worried about $12,000 in debt?
1: Can you ask your question?
7: Yeah.
0: You realize how lame that sounds?
1: 520-1534.
7: I know, yeah, but I'm also taxed at a heavier rate.
0: Whoopee! You make $25,000 a month. You could have lived on 12.
8: Did you really think
0: Kurtzok
8: was
0: month.
8: Just going to sit back and watch America turn 250 years old without doing something
7: to
8: awesome
7: money,
8: to celebrate?
0: Oh, I think it's fascinating.
8: That's why they're raising $250,000 for America's Warrior Partnership by the end
7: down,
8: of July.
7: Dude.
0: Well, between
8: America's
0: 10
8: Warrior
0: and
8: Partnership
0: 25,
8: is on the front line
0: river.
8: Of preventing veteran suicide.
6: John,
8: it's an extraordinary
6: $12,000.
8: Success. And here's how you can help.
6: A debt, that's it.
8: When you switch
0: you
8: your cell phone service to Kurtzok this month, you'll be invited
7: right.
8: to round up to support America's Warrior Partnership. No pressure,
0: yeah, okay,
8: but
0: so let
8: if
0: me
8: you
0: back
8: do,
0: up. Let me back up.
8: Pure Talk
0: steps,
8: will
0: okay?
8: match your donation.
0: This money, this income,
8: and to further celebrate
0: new, isn't it?
8: 250 years
7: yes.
8: of yeah. our extraordinary
0: that's
8: Democratic
0: why you
8: Republic.
0: Done the calculation
8: Pure Talk is offering unlimited
0: okay.
8: talk,
0: so
8: text,
0: if you
8: and
0: make
8: data for just
0: $34.99
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12: Let's face facts. 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Spring storms, roof ripping hail, flooding rains, tree toppling winds, dangerous lightning, and her favorite local go-to, tornadoes.
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6: You know how to do math. You're a finance manager, for God's sakes. Sit down and do the math and say, okay, where is my $10,000 going? Where is my $12,000 going? Where is my $8,000 going? And then make it behave. I want you to buy food, shelter, clothes. You have $900 rent. Very good. Okay? Pay the cars off. Any car that is in your name needs to get paid off or sold. And you need to clear these debts. Now, then, as you know, you're sitting in the chair looking at credit reports every day. Credit reports age out. Anything that is not a bankruptcy stays on 7 years, but approximately 3 to 4 years out, an old repo, an old defaulted credit card that has now been paid off and made good, an old repo that has been cleared up and made good, the deficit has been negotiated out, all of that that's 3 or 4 years old hardly counts against you anymore. It might bump your credit score, but you can go get a house. But you need to put these things all paid off, all cleared, so you can get the credit report clock ticking, because when they tick off 7 years, they will all disappear.
7: Give us a call. With your
6: Chapter 7 bankruptcy is 10 years, though, my friend.
7: Anywhere.
6: It stays on there 10 years. And when you have them fill out an application in your office at Ford to get a Ford Motor Credit loan, it doesn't say if you file bankruptcy. It doesn't show up on your credit report.
7: Okay.
6: It says, have you ever
7: talking with Michelle.
6: Filed bankruptcy?
8: I'm here.
7: Okay.
6: And if you say no and you have, that's fraud.
7: By God, your purpose.
6: So the answer is, for the rest of your life, you have to say, I filed bankruptcy while I was making $15,000 a month and I had $12,000 worth of debt. That would be stupid.
7: But very important things. And,
6: you don't want to do that.
7: Then you said you had another question. So
2: I'm at a loss for words. That doesn't
6: really
2: ever. I'm just confused. I just can't get in his brain. I'm not sure. I don't understand his logic. No, maybe.
6: She wants a nice car. She wants a nice house, and he wants to impress her.
2: But that has nothing to do with him filing bankruptcy. I mean, like, I just don't.
6: He thinks it's the shortest way to get there.
2: Of all of it, though, I don't. It just makes no sense. So, yeah, John, I would make it a goal. Live on $4,000 a month.
7: That
2: just plenty with your rent.
7: Judgment doesn't
2: like cell phone insurance.
7: Doesn't because
2: and throw $6,000 this month at the debt.
7: It was a different
2: structure. And the next month the same. You're completely debt free. Get an emergency fund. And I have to work on John. There's a lot of you said she wants a new car. It's like, no, she doesn't want to. I want there's a lot of ego in all of this. I would do some work on John. If I were you, John.
7: Every generation has
2: I get to the bottom of what some of this
7: that's not even your problem.
2: That you're grasping at. You're grasping at a reality that's not there. And it's so interesting to
7: what I've given you
2: to hear you talk about it because I don't
7: Michelle.
2: I don't know. I don't get
7: don't
2: it. I'm at a loss. I am at a loss.
7: I got that covered.
6: Yeah.
2: And I think our audience
7: what
2: is
7: I do
2: too.
7: Need you to do.
2: Everyone just
7: PR and marketing.
2: We all just kept looking at each other.
7: You need to share the gospel.
2: I don't get it. I don't know.
7: When people ask,
6: it's

0: And bankruptcy is the most extreme. I think that's it, too. Bankruptcy is the most extreme. I think if he called and was like, I don't know, I'm thinking about doing debt collections and letting it go, you know.
1: And that will come in different forms.
0: It go to be bad debt and be sold and try to negotiate it. Like, even that, I'm like, okay, that's not a smart thing. But bankruptcy, I'm like, that's just the most extreme things that you can do.
1: Makes people wonder.
0: To yourself, financially.
1: Maybe it will be
2: somebody on TikTok told him
1: it will be
2: that in 2 years he can get a house if he has no debt starting today.
1: Equally,
2: and the best way to get rid of the debt is bankruptcy. And all of that, of course, was TikTok law, which isn't real law and isn't how bankruptcy really works. There's a means test.
0: You were very empathetic
2: when you go in. When you go in, I'm not.
0: You were, though.
2: Just trying to make sure he hears me. That's all.
0: John, we are for you. We are for you.
2: We want you to win.
0: Yeah, I don't want that to be shameful.
2: We're just confused by it.

0: Here's a look at Lincoln's first forecast.
1: Years ago, someone stole low
0: level off around 56 tonight under overcast skies. Winds out of the east, 5 to 10 miles an hour. Sunshine mixed with clouds at times. Tomorrow, high temperatures reach up to 76. Mainly clear. Tomorrow night, lows around 58. I'm weatherology meteorologist Ray Miller on KFOR-FM 101.5 and 1240 AM. 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Currently, it's 66 degrees.
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1: 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I basically got punked without the Ashton Kutcher cameo. But I've got good news for you. No matter where you're starting from, you too can buck the system and build wealth. Just like I did. Get this. I went from broke to millionaire in a decade. And in my new book, Breaking Free from Broke, I'll teach you exactly how I did it. You're going to learn how to have more money and less stress, even in this economy, and regardless of who's in the White House. You're
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2: Today's question comes from Max in Ohio. I am a 70-year-old retiree. 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
1: But leasing a car does not get rid of maintenance.
3: That's a specific
1: You're still responsible for the maintenance.
3: There's nothing in Scripture.
1: You're thinking because you're driving a newer car, you're not going to have any.
2: Is it paying for maintenance? Is the
3: or God.
2: I wonder if the
1: maintenance
2: warranty
1: is not included in a lease.
3: Or saying it's a curse on the body.
1: Well, the warranty would be on the new car, whether you bought it or
3: there's
1: cash
3: nothing.
1: Or
3: as
1: whether
3: a matter
1: you leased
3: of fact, and this isn't
1: and the quality of the car not needing as much maintenance might be what he's referring to. I want to drive a nice car, so I don't have to worry about
2: it. Well, he just said not worrying about paying for car maintenance. Paying for.
1: Well, you do pay for car maintenance, but you don't have to pay for it if there's not much.
0: Going to be
1: like a brand new car, you don't have a lot of maintenance.
3: To its simplest form.
2: Yeah, that's true.
1: So that's what I'm thinking. He's thinking about it. I want to drive a nice car that doesn't require a lot of maintenance. Okay. If that's what you're saying, it's ridiculous to do it the way you're talking about. You should just buy the car. And go buy a brand new car. It sounds like you're a multimillionaire. If you're a multimillionaire, you want to go buy a $100,000 car, go buy a car.
3: With enough time, it all.
1: And then 3 years later, if you feel like that car is getting old, then write another check, get another one. And you're going to take a loss on that car. But you're going
3: to
1: take a bigger loss if you lease it.
3: Versus burial.
1: Because 100% of the loss in value is built into the lease. So whatever you would lose by buying a new car and trading it every 3 years, you're going to lose more than that by leasing because the lease covers at least that plus a profit.
3: Or they're in a box.
1: Plus the cost of capital.
2: And the interest, yeah.
1: Yeah. So your theory breaks down. And if you think that leased cars have less maintenance than cars that are paid for, that are the same exact car, they don't. And there is no lease maintenance program. Now, you could rent one at Hertz, and Hertz will keep it, but that would be, like, super expensive,
3: maybe
1: right?
3: So. There is
1: you want to go over at Hertz or Dollar Rent a Car and rent you a car the whole time. They'll maintain their car.
3: From a very young age,
1: but you're
3: going
1: to pay through the nose for that, obviously, and that's not what you're talking about. So I'm thinking that what he's talking about is that a nicer car doesn't require as much maintenance.
2: And if I get a new car every 3 years,
1: then I don't have to worry about it. And if you can afford to do that and you want to do that, I don't have a problem with that at all.
3: Deal with, and
1: it's just you're losing a lot of money.
3: I think that some of the ceremonies
1: in the first 3 years is when a car loses its most value.
3: Per se, but really,
1: those cars lose 70% of their value in the first 5 years.
3: Inherent difficulty,
1: and so a $100,000 car becomes a $30,000 car in 5 years.
3: If they're gone, that's fine. But I still want to know where they are.
1: But if you got a lot of money, you can afford to do that.
3: And this is where they are, and that's where they're living.
1: I just bought a brand new Ford Bronco.
3: But it's Raptor like, pack. You know, it, okay. But they're right
1: there. But I can
3: there.
1: Afford
3: I think that most of it
1: for the thing to be worth
3: like
1: nothing in a few years. I can afford for that.
3: A reality
1: it's not
3: going
1: to affect my life. I've got enough margin.
3: Gone.
1: And if that's you got enough margin and you want to do this, I'm fine with that.
3: And it's decaying.
1: You know, that's why
3: so
1: you've worked.
3: Cremation,
1: but
3: don't
1: lease it. Don't lease it. No.
3: Sometimes for space. Sometimes people want to have.
1: But I mentioned the
3: person or the thought of
1: Rachel is in Huntsville. Hey, Rachel, what's up?
3: Somewhere in the home. But
4: hey, Dave.
3: They're not
4: okay.
3: Sacred in that
4: so
3: sense.
4: I am newly married,
3: and, really
4: and
3: it's just about the
4: we are in the process of blending a family of five and
3: okay, so
4: getting a mortgage,
3: way, to the Christian, either way,
4: taking care of a rental
3: burial,
4: property, getting it set up to be rented. And
3: well,
4: still on baby step two.
0: Is wrong.
4: So right now, my question is,
1: rental property. One of you that had the house that's going to become a rental property used to be your house.
4: Yes.
1: Why don't you just sell it?
4: So So he.
0: Well, thank you for what you're passing along to me and the other listeners who.
4: That could be a possibility.
1: Yeah, it is a possibility. Clear up all your debt.
3: You're very
4: welcome. It's a tiny home, and it probably wouldn't clear up all the debt. It might bring $130,000. And so the house that we're in
3: those of you
4: now,
3: it take the time out,
4: you know, it was a fully remodeled, so I have to refinance it because I have a HELOC on it, a personal loan, and the original $60,000 mortgage. So
1: yeah, but if you sell, how much other debt do y'all have other than what you just mentioned?
3: To connect with one another is important, and to have this.
4: I have it all.
3: Talk about things that are different.
4: Like $9,000 in credit cards, $7,000 in student loans,
3: the heaviness,
4: an $18,000 car,
3: emotional things.
1: Okay. And that's not, and then on the house, you've got a first mortgage. It's how much?
4: 170.
3: And we hope to look
1: 170.
3: Solutions.
1: And the HELOC is how much?
4: The first mortgage is 60.
1: I'm sorry, 60.
3: So,
1: and the HELOC is how much?
3: That you spend the time 88 each week.
1: 88.
4: And when it comes to things like
3: death and cremation.
4: So 170 total is what
1: the personal loan is on the house.
3: Go, well, what about?
4: Yeah, it was just I needed extra. I didn't want or didn't have it in the shop.
1: 75, 150.
3: If you cremated,
1: so 200K. What's the house worth?
3: It's like, wow, I could raise up the dead out of a box. Woo. But man, if they're cremated, where am I going to see that?
1: You maxed this thing out, didn't you? And the tiny house that's worth 130. What's owed on it?
3: God's not worried about the.
1: Oh, perfect. Sell it.
3: The ashes.
1: Clear up 9, 7, 18, 15, and then refinance the 60 and the 88 on a 15-year fixed.
3: Marty, welcome to the Jesus Christ Show.
4: I mean, my husband is really wanting the rental income.
1: I don't care. That's stupid. We're going to borrow on your home, your $235,000 house, to buy a tiny house for rental income. Gross. No.
4: Yeah.
1: Uh-huh. And it's effectively what we're talking about.
4: My original question was, you know, like right now with the mortgage, was I going to do a 15 or a 30? And I wanted, you
1: you're
4: know,
1: going to do a 15 because you're going to get rid of all this stinking debt.
4: Yeah.
1: When you only got 60 and 88, when you only got 60 and 88, and that's your only debts, and you refinance those on a 15-year fix right now, you're talking about 5.5 or so.
2: 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Yeah.
1: 5.75. 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
3: Now, I'm going to give you.
1: We don't trade
4: even
1: a tiny
4: the
1: house
4: tiny
1: rental.
4: Home may only bring $130,000.
3: Maybe a crude analogy.
1: I know, but you owe nothing on it.
3: That
1: right?
3: Is something that you can think about further because there's
4: right.
3: A lot of discussion.
1: Okay, so $130,000 in my hand will pay off 15, nine.
2: 9, 7, 8.
1: You can even pay off a bunch of the HELOC. Pay down the HELOC.
3: Also, the
4: don't even do a refi of a mortgage.
1: I think you could pay off the HELOC and everything else, and only have your first mortgage.
3: Now, that means
4: that doesn't mean that God.
1: What's the interest rate on the 60 that they make?
4: 7.5.
1: A little rough.
4: The ones that I'm looking at right now to do the refi of the house HELOC and personal loan, the 15 year is 6.625 and $1,700 a month.
3: Which actually sounds pretty good.
1: Yeah. I wouldn't do that. 100 choices of pie. I'd sell the tiny house and be debt free with $60,000 owed on my home.
2: And then the thing is,
1: be 100% free. Get on a budget with your new husband. The two of you throw your incomes in together, and let's go get rich.
2: Yes, and then if you guys want to buy a tiny home and rent it out in a few years, you can do that.
3: God
2: if they want to, some people. Dave doesn't want to. Rachel may want to. You Rachel, you may want to.
4: Yeah, well,
2: but if y'all do, just do it with cash. This is your ticket out.
1: A tiny home has a tiny market.
4: Yeah.
3: So there is a marriage.
1: Nobody wants it.
3: A balance.
1: That's why the Jesus.
3: And people get caught up in.
1: Yeah. No. If you get $130,000 for that thing and clean up all of this,
2: yes,
1: this is definitely what you want. And then you ask yourself, would I take a loan out on my home that has $60,000 mortgage to buy a tiny home to rent? The answer would always be no. And effectively, if you don't sell it and do all this, it's the same thing.
3: And God gives you those choices. The Father, Spirit, all the choices that you have are available. 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
12: Which means that usually
17: stay connected. KFOR.
12: Sick of their boat. Now, I'm a boat person. I've got a couple of boats, and I'm not sick of them at all. They're excellent boats. They're Mastercrafts, world's best ski boat. There's an advertisement for you. And, you know, so, but I'm not sick of them. And so, but I do know what they're worth. And if I look down on the dock at that boat and I say, that boat, it's not true. I won't use real numbers. But let's just say that boat's worth $40,000. Okay? And if I had $40,000 in the middle of the table, kitchen table, and I didn't own that boat, would I go buy that boat today? If the answer is no way,
18: it is,
12: then sell the boat.
18: Christ show. I am.
12: Because you'd rather have the $40,000 than the boat.
18: You this Sunday as I'm
12: that's the reverse engineering of it. Okay? So, if you look up at her situation and you say, I can rent out my tiny $130,000 tiny house for $500 a month. Meanwhile, I can pay payments on $9,000 worth of credit card debt, $7,000 worth of student loans, $18,000 worth of car, $15,000 worth of personal loan, and $88,000 worth of HELOC. Those payments are going to be a lot more than the rent that that tiny house will bring in, and that tiny house being sold will clear up all of those payments. So the way you would reverse engineer that and say, if I didn't own this tiny house, and the only way I could buy it would be to borrow $88,000 on a HELOC, 15 on a personal loan, 9 on a credit card, 7 on a student loan, and 18 on my car to go buy this tiny house, would I go buy this tiny house by doing it that way? And the answer is hell no.
18: I hope that this
12: not even close. You wouldn't even think about doing
18: that. Very least a beacon.
12: You know? Not even close.
18: And
12: you know, no way would you trade a $500 rental income for getting rid of all those payments.
18: That God
12: ever.
18: Is there and is
12: no
18: real.
12: Way. Doesn't make sense. And so that's why it's instantaneous for me to give that answer. But all I did was I just reverse engineered it.
18: You?
12: Is if you didn't own it and you had $130,000 sitting in the middle of the kitchen table and you could either pay off all of this debt with it or you could go buy a tiny house.
18: Comes the next.
12: Well, no one in their right mind would go buy the tiny house.
18: In a way,
12: it's a ludicrous mathematical equation.
18: Integrity,
12: not even close. And it doesn't matter how we got here. That's where we are. So you reverse engineer it and you ask yourself, would I do that? No, I would not do that.
18: One another,
12: it's asinine to do that. I'm not doing that. And so that's why we can answer her with such force
18: and
12: so quickly
18: in this world.
12: And you can do that for yourself anytime. Say, okay, I've got money in a stock.
18: Quieted.
12: My grandpa gave me a stock. Well, I don't care. I don't care where you got it. You have Exxon stock, and you have $400,000 in Exxon stock. I don't know anything about Exxon. I've not looked at it lately. I don't know what the stock is. I'm not making a judgment about Exxon one way or the other. But you just ask yourself, if I had $400,000 in the middle of the kitchen table, would I go buy Exxon stock?
18: Probably
12: not.
18: Grief to the church.
12: Because you were not well diversified.
18: Small C.
12: But you just got it from your grandpa, and it's not like it's his family Bible. It's stock. It's not got an emotion tied to it. And so if you wouldn't go buy it again with that same amount of money, then don't keep it.
18: Right.
12: And if you do that, if you practice that exercise, you can make decisions on whether to buy an investment, whether to keep an investment, whether to buy an item, whether to keep an item, instantaneously. It's the same part of your brain that says, I'm going to throw all this stuff away because I'd rather have a clean closet.
18: Oh, Jesus loves me.
12: It's the exact same part of your brain.
18: No, because that's not always
2: true. Clutter out. Yep.
12: It's a declutter. It's a cleansing process. And you say, would I do it again if I hadn't already done it?
3: Make changes.
12: Then undo it and sell the car.
3: Truly.
12: Sell the boat. Sell the Exxon stock. Sell the tiny house. Whatever it is. But if you go, oh, no, I think in the next five years, the best possible investment on the planet is a tiny house bringing $500 in rent on a $130,000 investment, which, by the way, sucks as an ROI. But if you really believe that's the best thing, then you should keep it.
3: Basic thing.
12: But you can't possibly believe that. Okay.
3: People will take notice.
12: All right. Katie is with us in Portland, Oregon. Hey, Katie, what's
3: that which is right?
19: Hi, thank you guys so much for taking my call.
12: Sure, how can we help?
3: Of doing good.
19: Okay, my husband and I, this week, just combined our finances.
12: This week?
19: This week. It's brand new.
12: Okay, how long y'all been married?
3: Positivity.
19: We've been married for 3 years.
12: How many?
3: That cynicism.
19: Three years.
3: Be respected because... Yes. Wow,
19: we've been together for 8.5 years.
3: They're saying something negative or they're questioning everything.
19: And that entire time, it was made very, very clear that we were never going to combine finances.
3: Don't get into it.
19: The reason for that being, he had a previous marriage, and through a bunch of different things, ended up having to go bankrupt and has a lot of trauma where finances are concerned. And so I never expected to be combining finances with him, even though it's something I really wanted.
3: With your fellow believers,
19: but because of our debt and just our situation, he did come to me and finally said, hey, okay, I guess this is something we can try because it was something I was looking for.
12: That was hard for him.
3: Than all the craziness
19: it was incredibly hard for him, and it happened immediately after a big moment of conflict, and so I just think there was a lot of
12: humility. Good for him.
19: He's a great man. I had been sending him videos of your guys' for a little while, so that may have helped. My question really just boils down to, we've been sitting down trying to figure out how to restructure, how to combine, how to do this smoothly.
12: Oh, it's messy, isn't it?
19: It is.
12: It's brings up all the emotions every time you look at a number.
19: And every time I look at him, he looks like he's going to puke, and I feel so bad.
12: Just give him a hug.
19: And remind
12: him that you think he's a great man. Let me just tell you, this is a hard thing you're doing. But it's worth it. If it is strenuous and it's causing your stomach to come up in your throat, both of you, that means you're good human beings. You're facing awkwardness to get a better future.
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5: News,
6: hey
5: Iran
6: guys,
5: won't have a
6: Rachel
5: country
6: Cruz
5: if
6: here.
5: The critical waterway is shut down. President Trump also demanding Iran
6: life,
5: stops Hezbollah from, quote, causing
6: you know,
5: trouble, posting, if they don't,
6: to
5: we'll hit Iran very hard again,
6: love.
5: Just like we did last week, only harder.
1: ABC foreign correspondent Tom Sufi Burridge has stocks crude oil as much as 2% higher on this uncertainty, and yet, says Energy Secretary Chris Wright on ABC this week,
5: I think Americans can expect continued declines in energy prices.
6: There are no dead-end jobs or corporate nonsense.
1: Killed two
6: here.
1: People in Jefferson
6: we
1: County, Illinois.
6: Every day
1: ABC's
6: because
1: Andrew
6: we
1: Denver,
6: love what we
1: watching
6: do
1: a weekend
6: and believe
1: and
6: in our mission
1: in South
6: to provide biblically
25: almost
6: based,
25: 10 inches of rain falling in downtown Biloxi in less than 2 hours. The Biloxi River cresting at record levels.
1: Intense
6: we currently
1: storms
6: have openings
1: forecast
6: in technology,
1: for Monday from
6: creative,
1: the Midwest to the Mid-Atlantic. And a summer
6: and
1: swelter in the desert southwest of Phoenix
6: team,
1: baking
6: check out our
1: into the run teens for the entire coming week.
6: Careers.
1: Smoke
6: Again,
1: filling the air in East LA has been since
6: careers.
1: Wednesday when a food warehouse caught fire.
26: Are you
1: KABC's
26: wondering where
1: Monica
26: your money goes
1: Beyond.
26: Every
27: this
26: month?
27: This warehouse stores about 85
26: to
27: million
26: paycheck
27: pounds
26: to paycheck.
27: Of food. That
26: it's
27: is a ton.
26: Time to get gazelle intense about making a change, and we want
27: to
26: 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You'll learn seven organized,
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8: 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Spring storms, roof ripping hail, flooding rains, tree toppling winds, dangerous lightning, and her favorite local go-to, tornadoes.
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12: 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Hi, Andrew. How are you?
11: Hey, Dave. Hey, Rachel. It's very good to talk to you guys today.
12: You too. How can we help?
11: So I would like to.
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11: So I would like to go back to
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12: So you'd have to finish your master's so that you can get licensed.
13: I hope all the fathers out there had a wonderful Father's Day.
2: How long is that? Is that a 2 year?
13: You know, when my boys asked me what I wanted for Father's Day.
12: And it costs what?
13: The answer was pretty simple.
11: It's called.
13: I said I wanted everything to stop.
11: I do have. I did a little bit of research.
13: No rushing. No errands. No schedules. No phones.
11: And I have 100%.
13: I just wanted to sit quietly on the back patio with the mighty Aphrodite.
11: They have a vet center.
13: Our twin sons, now young men, Zach and North, and watch the afternoon drift by.
11: I think they give you like a $1,300 a month.
13: That's it.
11: Living expense.
13: Of course, they found the entire exercise a little unnerving. What exactly? What are we doing, Dad?
11: Nothing. For 6 years to go wherever they need me.
13: Because.
12: Oh, no, I'm not doing that.
13: Apparently, sitting still and enjoying one another's company has become a rather radical concept.
12: The VA's going to pay you half a marketplace.
13: But, Dad.
12: American Family Therapist can make $100 to $100.50.
13: No, it seems impossible.
12: You're not going to make that the VA.
13: One minute they're asking for another bedtime story, and the next they're explaining technology to you and reminding you to update your passwords.
12: But do you have any money saved?
13: So I sat there and I just.
11: So I'm
13: I just
11: on baby step two right now.
13: Long.
11: I got about.
13: Until they rolled their eyes.
11: 15,000 left to go.
13: Dad, why are you staring?

0: going to work for the military.
1: But what if the greatest deception wasn't about aliens?
0: And they'll pay you a stipend plus about a bunch of your tuition with no
1: requirement
0: to go to work for the VA.
1: Tonight, I speak with one of the most thoughtful and provocative voices in UFO research.
0: You already abused it.
1: Greg is the author of Project Beta, the shocking true story of Paul Benowitz, a successful businessman and UFO researcher who believed he had uncovered evidence of extraterrestrial activity near Kirtland Air Force Base in New Mexico.
2: Okay. Yeah, it's kind of been
1: instead
2: a big
1: of correcting
2: thing
1: him, intelligence operatives allegedly fed him a steady diet of misinformation, fabricated narratives, and psychological manipulation.
0: So
1: the result was one of the most disturbing and
0: consequential
1: disinformation operations in UFO history.
0: Okay, so we're talking about an $80,000
1: Benowitz affair are more relevant today than ever.
0: Okay.
1: In an age of whistleblowers, congressional hearings, leaked military videos, and social media influencers promising imminent disclosure, how do we know who to trust?
0: You don't have two incomes and all that.
1: Are we finally getting closer to the truth, or are we witnessing a more sophisticated version of the same game?
3: Do some of this while
1: we'll
3: you
1: also
3: work
1: discuss
3: full-time
1: Steven Spielberg's highly
3: classes.
1: Anticipated
3: I've
1: new
3: had,
1: film, Disclosure
3: I've known
1: Day.
3: One or two people that have done
1: and why has the director who
3: that.
1: Gave us Close Encounters
3: and
1: of the
3: through,
1: Third
3: it may take
1: Kind
3: you a
1: returned
3: longer,
1: to the UFO subject nearly 50 years later?
3: But to keep the income going,
1: is
3: so
1: Spielberg
3: somewhat
1: simply
3: cash
1: reflecting
3: flow.
1: The current disclosure movement
3: year,
1: or helping
3: you
1: to shape
3: it? With an emergency fund for you
1: and we'll explore Greg's fascinating book, It Defies Language, Essays on UFOs and Other Weirdness, a collection of provocative essays spanning decades of research.
2: I want to do this.
1: Examining everything from government secrecy and intelligence operations to consciousness perception, memory, paranormal encounters, and the unsettling possibility that the UFO phenomenon may be something far stranger.
0: Let me back up two steps. Number one, the answer to your question is yes, you need to go do this. Then the only question remaining after we make that statement is, how do we do that
1: to our beliefs,
0: in the wisest possible
1: fears,
0: way?
1: And culture?
0: I would rule out giving
1: what
0: up 6 years of
1: something
0: my income being in half and trade that for $34,000 plus living expenses. I don't think that's a good trade. So I'm going
1: to
0: rule that one out if I'm you. So that means I have a $34,000 barrier and I make $80,000. If I can find a way to run an adult program, an adult master's program, and they're out there,
1: and reality
0: I don't know what's available in the Philly area, but they're out there. If you could even an online thing and knock out half of your one of your 2 years,
1: end of life guide helps individuals and families navigate life's final transition.
0: Being debt free, have your emergency fund, and start saving towards $34,000
1: in
0: cash flow while working and making $80,000.
1: For the one
0: that
1: journey
0: sounds
1: every
0: ideal
1: one
0: to
1: of
0: me.
1: Us will eventually take.
0: Then the
1: it's
0: second, the third
1: it's
0: possibility is some big
1: unusual
0: move
1: stories.
0: Because your $3,900 goes with you wherever you are.
1: Room.
0: So the bulk of your income is going to follow you no matter what, because that's a disability income.
1: What began as a fresh
0: so if you could
1: start,
0: go make 30,
1: following a difficult chapter in Lynn's life,
0: working
1: quickly
0: weekends,
1: turned into a
0: building
1: mystery involving multiple residents,
0: and move to
1: multiple
0: a city
1: units,
0: where you could have an inexpensive
1: and a series of experiences that seem to defy
0: and finish this thing up for $34K.
1: Before
0: in 2 years,
1: she moved in,
0: that's
1: a woman hired
0: years.
1: To clean the townhouse reportedly fled the property
0: now,
1: and
0: what's the nature
1: Lynn
0: of your
1: not
0: disability?
1: To take possession of the unit. Neighbors spoke of a strange male presence. Residents described encounters with a little girl who appeared throughout the
0: okay,
1: complex.
0: So maybe building decks is
1: voices,
0: a bad example. Okay, with a jacked
1: unexplained
0: up knee,
1: activity.
0: Right? But I mean,
1: and perhaps
0: but,
1: most
0: you know,
1: intriguing
0: my,
1: of all.
0: That's why I asked. But
1: people living
0: anyway,
1: in different
0: I don't care what
1: began
0: you do.
1: Telling
0: I mean, even if you're working
1: the
0: psych
1: ward
0: as a an orderly or something to get your to get some
1: isn't.
0: Practical.
1: What happens when a haunting
0: proximity
1: appears to spill
0: to what you're
1: beyond
0: be
1: the
0: doing,
1: walls of a single home?
0: But you're
1: home?
0: Making 30 in there, and you're working.
1: What do you make of a
0: you know,
1: phenomenon witnessed
0: 312s.
1: By multiple people who have nothing to
0: or
1: gain by
0: like
1: coming
0: that,
1: forward?
0: Or something like that, and then you got the rest of the time off to go to school.
1: And how does someone who
0: so,
1: spent
0: I mean, just
1: years
0: build your life out
1: death,
0: to where you go do this? I think you do need to go do it.
1: That seem to challenge our understanding
0: that's the
1: of
0: your
1: life
0: question.
1: Itself.
0: I just want you to do it in
1: Lynn
0: a way that 3 years from now. You're sitting in a private practice, and you're going to make your first 100
1: there. And what decades spent at the bedside of the dying have taught her about
0: high-quality
1: mortality,
0: private practitioner,
1: and the possibility
0: be making
1: that reality
0: 100
1: may be far stranger than we can imagine.
2: I feel like it takes a while to get
1: disclosure
2: established
1: or
2: psyop
1: with Greg Bishop.
0: That's the most lucrative route. And it's the route by which you control
1: a peg, grab a stool, and come gather by the fire. There
0: most.
1: Are stories to be told.
0: If you're working
1: you
0: for an institution of
1: friends.
0: Some kind, like, say, the VA,
1: I'm Richard Serrett,
0: they're going to have...
1: And this is Coast to
0: they're
1: going to
0: control who your client is.
1: Why don't you stay
0: you're not. And that may take a lot of the fun out of this idea.

0: the reward out of this, the psychological reward.
1: Yeah, you being able to do what
0: idea.
1: You want to do and see
2: yeah.
1: who you
2: do. You really want another summer like last summer, barely sleeping because you were too hot at night? People blame summer heat for bad sleep when really it may be their mattress trapping heat. And if you already sleep hot, summer only makes it worse. That's exactly why I switched to Ghost Bed. Helps keep you
0: most
2: cool
0: of the
2: at night,
0: way through.
2: No waking up sweaty,
0: we just
2: got to
0: get you there debt-free, cash flowing it,
2: off in the wee hours.
0: And
2: cooling
0: get your,
2: technology
0: finish up
2: is built into every
0: get you
2: mattress.
0: There without,
2: it's not
0: without,
2: some expensive upgrade you have to pay
0: store.
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0: If you're getting close
2: George,
0: to Medicare age,
2: George.
0: Let me tell you what I'm seeing and hearing. A lot of you feel
3: stories.
0: Overwhelmed.
3: So
0: all
3: I
0: those
3: had an
0: parts,
3: with
0: all
3: the
0: those plans. Medicare feels like a maze. That's why
3: and
0: I want you to know about Chapter.
3: Horrendous.
0: They help you make
3: home,
0: sense of it all. 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
4: Hey guys, George Campbell here.
5: George, to get
4: ever feel like you make good money
5: and
4: still have nothing to show for it? You run into Target for one thing and somehow walk out $87 later with toothpaste and emotional support candles? That's the problem. Most people don't pay attention to how they actually spend their money. So, it does whatever it wants. And
6: Greg Bishop
4: alert,
6: is one of the most respected voices in UFO research. He's the co-founder of The Excluded Middle.
4: For your money.
6: The influential
4: simple,
6: journal that explored
4: clear,
6: UFOs, consciousness, conspiracies, psychedelics,
4: lessons,
6: and the frontier sciences long before those conversations
4: like
6: became mainstream. His landmark book, Project Beta, exposed one of the most documented government
4: cap.
6: Disinformation campaigns
4: again,
6: in UFO history.
4: Okay.
6: Revealing how intelligence operators manipulated researchers and shaped the modern UFO narrative.
4: Your money's been freelancing
6: through his
4: long
6: books,
4: enough.
6: Essays, lectures, and long-running podcast,
4: job.
6: Radio Mysterioso.
4: So don't wait.
6: Greg has challenged both true believers and hardened skeptics, insisting that the mystery is far stranger than either side imagines.
7: Hey guys, Rachel Cruz here.
6: His more recent book,
7: so many parents
6: It
7: I
6: Defies
7: talk to
6: Language,
7: feel
6: Essays on UFOs and Other Weirdness, is a deep exploration of the phenomena, consciousness, deception, memory, belief, and the limits of human understanding.
7: Joy of giving
6: Greg doesn't just investigate UFOs,
7: work,
6: he investigates the assumptions we bring to the mystery
7: if
6: itself.
7: That's you've been feeling too,
6: Greg,
7: don't
6: welcome
7: worry.
6: To Coast to Coast
7: and
6: AM. How are you?
7: Values in your kids,
8: I'm good, Richard. Can you hear me
7: think.
8: Okay?
7: Just
6: I can hear you,
7: guy.
6: Just crystal clear.
7: That's why my dad,
6: great to, great
7: Dave
6: to speak
7: Ramsey,
6: with
7: and I wrote
8: yeah,
7: a book,
8: great to speak
7: Smart
8: with
7: Money,
8: you too. We,
7: Smart Kids.
8: I actually visited you in Toronto
7: our
8: about 10 years ago.
7: Approach to teaching kids
6: My,
7: and
6: has it been 10 years?
7: Money.
8: Wow.
7: These
8: Something
7: money
8: like
7: lessons
8: that.
7: Are
8: it was
7: crucial
8: quite a while.
7: To their financial future.
8: We had dinner
7: right
8: and we had a wonderful
7: now
8: time.
7: In our debt obsessed
6: oh, and here we are again.
7: This book was set
8: yes.
7: whole family
6: I know we're going to have a wonderful time again.
7: Meaningful
6: you know,
7: conversations
6: we are
7: with
6: living
7: your kids
6: through
7: around money,
6: what many
7: no
6: people call the disclosure era. And we've got whistleblowers, congressional hearings, leaked military videos, and now we have Steven Spielberg's new film Disclosure Day.
0: But
6: your
0: book,
6: Project Beta, documented this case where intelligence operatives
0: manipulated,
6: or allegedly,
0: That's
6: I suppose
0: I
6: should say, allegedly manipulated
0: money,
6: Paul Benowitz, this UFO researcher, fed him false
0: By
6: information.
0: These steps,
6: so before
0: I became
6: we discuss
0: a millionaire again.
6: Where disclosure is taking
0: right
6: us,
0: way.
6: Let
0: After
6: me ask the obvious question, how do we know this isn't happening
0: the
6: again?
0: Plan, the evidence is undeniable.
8: Well,
0: if
8: we
0: you
8: don't know it isn't happening
0: steps,
8: again,
0: you will become a
8: I did
0: millionaire
8: want to clarify something because people read the book
0: like
8: or
0: no
8: make an
0: else.
8: Assumption.
0: My new book, Baby
8: as far
0: steps,
8: as I know, Paul Benowitz wasn't fed
0: available
8: too
0: for
8: much
0: purchase.
8: Disinformation.
0: When you order
8: in fact, a tiny little bit.
0: You'll learn how
8: Most of the disinformation was things that he believed that were encouraged. I'll walk
1: and
8: you through how to invest,
1: kind of like,
8: build wealth,
1: making
8: and bust
1: a mistake
8: through the barriers,
1: having mission creep, and
8: from
1: it becomes
8: becoming
1: something
8: a millionaire.
1: It wasn't in the beginning.
8: Maybe step your way
1: and so
8: to becoming a millionaire.
1: They basically did
8: your
1: sat
8: copy
1: by
8: today at
1: RamseySolutions.com. That's
8: RamseySolutions.com.
1: And really didn't care about it, which isn't much better than just feeding them disinformation, I don't think. But that's more of what happened. I think one thing was given to him that was disinformation or misinformation, and all it said was they were interested in what he was doing. And it had looked at some of his films and videos of what was going on at the Air Force Base in the late 70s.
0: Mm-hmm.
1: But we don't,
8: investing can be really confusing.
1: The fact
8: 3 years ago, for
1: the
8: first time, we did.
1: I think that
8: an unusual
1: was doing that
8: investing
1: was trying to figure out, and through the 1990s too,
8: called
1: trying to figure out,
8: and it was me and George Camel, and I basically
1: how
8: used,
1: they believed it, how
8: I opened
1: they reacted,
8: up my personal
1: what
8: playbook,
1: emotions
8: what,
1: were
8: how do I do real estate investing
1: by the subject matter, and I think
8: and I showed
1: possibly
8: exactly how
1: we're
8: the returns
1: seeing the
8: work,
1: fruits of that kind
8: details,
1: of research right
8: nerded
1: now,
8: out, right?
1: Where
8: and how do I do mutual fund investing, and I nerded
1: here
8: out
1: some of this
8: how
1: information
8: do I
1: view
8: wealth spiritually,
1: and the first
8: and nerded out.
1: Hearing,
8: all these
1: fact,
8: different things,
1: all
8: and went through my
1: I've
8: playbook,
1: seen,
8: and then George
1: watched,
8: and I also talked about buckets
1: of
8: investing
1: them.
8: That we don't do, and
1: to
8: why.
1: Me, it was like going to a 1990s
8: so we
1: UFO
8: details
1: conference.
8: Of what's
1: it was some of the same stories,
8: some of these
1: and people were having the same reactions.
8: There.
1: The congressional people,
8: and,
1: congressmen and women,
8: we're going to do it again.
1: The
8: it's
1: same
8: only the third time we've ever done this.
1: 1990s,
8: and we're going to add a little bit of new material to it.
1: Is this real?
8: Reducing taxes, navigating wills, and building legacy.
1: So
8: add some stuff in on those things. Tickets start at $199.
1: Necessarily
8: it's
1: is.
8: Two nights.
1: I think
8: it's September
1: sort
8: 1st
1: of real
8: and 2nd.
1: Or sort of what's going on.
8: Investing Essentials virtual
1: to,
8: event. George Camel,
1: attention.
8: Dave Ramsey, me doing my playbook.
6: For listeners
8: George,
6: unfamiliar with the
8: my
6: case,
8: personal stuff.
6: Tell us about
8: you know how Dave
6: who
8: Ramsey
6: Paul
8: does
6: Benovich was and
8: that's
6: why this story matters
8: right.
6: More
8: get
6: today
8: get yours
6: than
8: today
6: ever.
8: At RamseySolutions.com/events.
1: Paul Benovich was an
8: electrophysicist.
1: He had a master's degree in electrical engineering.
8: Hi, Elizabeth. How are you?
1: He was a UFO researcher. He was a member of the Aerial Phenomena Research
8: Better than we deserve. What's up?
1: UFO, civilian UFO
3: My husband
1: research
3: and I are
1: organization.
3: A young married couple.
1: MUFON we'll actually
3: always
1: split
3: plan
1: off
3: for me to be a stay-at-home
1: APRO.
3: Mom when we have children. Since I won't have
1: APRO
3: my own income
1: was,
3: for those years during raising our children,
1: up to the late 70s or early 80s,
3: sure
1: I believe,
3: invest,
1: when the founders passed away.
3: For our
1: anyway, he was living
7: well,
1: right next
7: Elizabeth,
1: to Kirkland
7: I mean,
1: Air Force
7: funding
1: Base,
7: 15%
1: which is
7: of your
1: still
7: income
1: obviously
7: retirement
1: in Albuquerque.
7: Baby step four,
1: right next to Albuquerque.
7: After you're out of debt,
1: and what he was seeing at night with these lights that were taking off from the ground.
7: You guys should
1: hovering
7: be,
1: about and then
7: should be
1: over
7: okay.
1: This
7: how much are you guys making right now?
1: Silently. And
3: my
1: this was very late at night.
3: Makes
1: he got curious about this,
3: year,
1: so he started taking
3: tax.
1: Videos
3: okay.
1: of it,
3: and
1: film, 8mm film.
7: Okay. Well, just
1: and
7: for
1: he's
7: fun.
1: Developed
7: how old
1: the
7: are
1: idea
7: you?
1: That these were UFOs. Like,
7: you're 20. Okay.
1: As people mostly think they're extraterrestrially pilot.
7: And do you guys
1: UFOs.
7: Have anything in.
1: So he went to the Air Force and said,
7: in
1: hey,
7: right now?
1: There's this stuff going on your
3: yes,
1: base.
3: We have
1: would you like to know about it? Because
3: savings,
1: it seems a little
3: four
1: strange.
3: Months of emergency fund for them.
7: Okay. Anything invested?
1: So they said, well, yeah, why
3: we
1: don't you come in and tell us
3: about
1: this, Paul? Because they obviously you've seen things that they didn't want to see.
3: And he's
1: and they were doing this at night.
3: Getting he's getting
1: you know, in the winter
3: per paycheck.
7: Okay.
1: Mostly, I think.
7: Well, just yeah.
1: And
7: I mean, if you
1: they didn't figure people would be watching,
7: if you guys
1: they're
7: from
1: doing this
7: 20
1: like,
7: right now,
1: 12,
7: so let's say 59,
1: 1
7: which is retirement
1: something
7: age,
1: like that.
7: And
1: it's and freezing
7: you contributed
1: cold out, so most people
7: $1,100
1: but Paul
7: a month,
1: out looking,
7: which will get you to about that 15%
1: video and filming.
7: And that's if your
1: so
7: income never
1: the,
7: went up.
1: Into this
7: okay?
1: meeting,
7: just on his like
1: at Kirtland Air Force Base,
7: got another raise, and you guys just did that. You'd have $10.6 million
1: majors
7: at retirement.
1: And things like that. People
7: just from
1: that 15%. Air Force Office of Special Investigations,
3: wow.
1: AFOSI.
7: So, I think you guys will be great.
1: Which is like the Air Force's FBI.
8: You stay out of debt.
1: People from the NSA, the CIA,
8: in place and stay
1: defense
8: on a budget
1: contractors.
8: So that you put $15,000 out of $100,000 away.
1: And started showing
8: every
1: them and telling them
8: year.
1: What he saw.
8: Okay.
1: And a guy from
8: like
1: the NSA
8: but $1,100
1: saw a report
8: on this
1: meeting.
8: That's fine.
7: So sorry,
1: me,
7: I missed my
1: most of the people
8: okay.
1: started
8: that's
1: to
8: okay.
1: leave when they
8: go,
1: realized that,
8: but, I mean,
1: he wasn't really
8: go,
1: talking
8: go,
1: about
8: you can go to
1: RamseySolutions.com
8: and look at the retirement calculator. And that's what Rachel was using.
1: Or their
8: that's
1: tests.
8: How she ran those numbers.
1: But a couple people were left.
3: We are currently out of debt. We have
1: and one
3: our
1: of them
3: house
1: was,
3: mortgage, but that is all
1: a,
3: of our debt.
1: Was
3: yeah.
1: the head of
8: so you continue to work
1: AFOSI
8: to pay off, get the house
1: base,
8: paid off early,
1: and
8: while putting 15%
1: said,
8: away,
1: well,
8: while
1: Paul,
8: paying cash for everything else you do.
1: Why don't you keep telling us what you're seeing and what
8: if
1: you're
8: if you do that
1: because
8: and he never gets a raise, you're going to have millions and millions of dollars.
1: They didn't say because we think
8: dollars.
1: It's aliens, I don't think. They just said we're interested.
8: And, of course, if you work for 35 years and you never get a raise, by definition, you're a loser.
1: Doing was trying to find out how.
8: And your husband's not a loser. So the chance you work 35 years and never get a raise is zero, right?
1: And who might be talking to
7: him? He'll be doubling his income. I mean, you guys will look up in your 30s and you guys will be great.
1: I mean, in the middle of this time frame,
3: there's a huge
1: operation going on run by the CIA.
7: Yeah, you guys will be completely fine.
1: Basically,
7: if you do it.
8: Yeah, my point is that the calculation is conservative.
1: Sending information back to China and Russia.
8: Okay, so you're going to be fine.
1: They wanted to find out what he knew, how he knew it,
8: and live on what you make.
1: Or who might even be listening to
8: you. Run up a bunch of stinking car payments.
1: In the radio chatter or something like that, or through channels that they were monitoring.
8: $40,000 redoing the nursery on a credit card because you had a baby.
1: People are listening to Paul Benowitz. We
8: run around being a normal American and then whine because you're broke. Then you're not going to have any of that money because you're not going to have the money to put money aside for retirement.
1: Not him, but you're not going to do any of that. Or the Chinese people.
3: No. Okay. We can use what he says, what Bill Benowitz says.
8: You can even upgrade your cars. Just pay cash
1: in the way that if you say something and somebody else says something,
7: and the beauty, honestly, for
1: you
7: guys,
1: you can try and start to figure out how that message got to that person so they can trace, you know, spy networks like this. I could keep going.
8: All right, Crystal is in Boston.
6: Well, they were using
8: Crystal,
6: him.
8: How are you?
6: I think you made an important distinction that they weren't sending him disinformation. They just kind of let him.
3: Yeah, so
6: just allowed,
3: I am single.
6: Maybe into his
3: I have enough
6: a little
3: saved
6: bit,
3: up for a home, but I'm wondering if I should
6: think
3: wait and see if I need
6: him?
3: A partner and get married
1: well,
3: before
1: he did
3: buying
1: end up,
3: home.
1: His family had him. Had him put in a mental health facility for about a month, I think, because it got so bad.
8: You're awesome. You're awesome.
1: His business was suffering. His health was suffering.
8: Buy a
1: house. Chain smoking.
8: Now the thing we would all put immediately after
1: the
8: comma, right? After the exclamation point.
1: The first guy that came to talk to him said that he came to the door and he had a pistol.
8: You may change
1: houses
8: after you have someone come into your life.
1: And this was right at the beginning of all this. And that this
3: okay.
1: is before,
3: right, and that's what
1: I
3: I'm
1: believe,
3: concerned about.
8: Okay, sell it. It's a house.
3: 2 years.
1: Anybody
3: okay.
1: official.
8: Then buy a house and you get married and you decide,
1: but
8: we don't want to live in that area. Sell the house.
1: He has a condition of believing what he believed.
7: Are you dating anyone right now, Crystal?
1: What he thought was going on, which is
3: no,
1: often a problem in the UFO community, or used to be. I guess it kind of still
7: okay.
1: is.
7: Yeah. That's
1: you
7: great.
1: Have a
7: well, I was
1: going to
7: say, I mean,
1: if
7: you had a serious relationship and you guys were talking about marriage and all of that, I probably would pause and just make sure
1: is. So you start
7: it's the city you
1: want to
7: be in with this person, you know, if they're in the picture. But if they're not
1: kind of
7: in the picture,
1: or something that's completely
7: no,
1: innocent,
7: I would keep running your race, bro. You're doing an amazing job.
1: Obviously, there are disinformation campaigns and intrigue going on with
7: studies coming out showing that there's more women homeowners than men. Right now, so
1: but
7: you will be
1: whether that has any
7: part of a wonderful
1: the,
7: pool.
1: The actual
8: in
1: the truth 20, about
8: yeah,
1: the
8: that's
1: UFO
8: exactly
1: subject,
8: right.
1: I'm
8: it's going to
1: sure.
8: make you pickier.
1: I think it's
8: on who you
1: I,
8: date.
1: I have something
8: you're
1: I say.
8: Want to date somebody that's going to mess
1: UFOs.
8: This plan up because you're
1: UFOs
8: working a good plan.
1: UFOs are the Swiss Army knife
8: now,
1: of intelligence.
8: And
3: yeah, I'm in
1: they
3: my
1: can be
3: 40s.
1: Used for
3: I'm divorced. No kids.
1: Any kind of any kind of operation.
8: I always joke with the guys and say, but be ready to know that after you buy this house, once you find her, she's going to tell you it was the wrong house.
6: According to one version,
8: that might not be the case with you. You might find somebody that just loves this house. You know,
6: somebody passed off a computer to him. And
8: yeah,
6: he was
8: yeah.
7: no, Crystal. Yep,
6: that
7: keep moving forward. In their
8: don't,
7: financial
8: do not wait on some
6: aliens.
8: Guy to come along to make it okay.
6: And,
8: no,
6: and,
8: no,
6: and
8: no,
6: in,
8: no,
6: in
8: no.
6: this
8: you
6: version,
8: be you, girl.
6: The person
8: and
6: who
8: the guy
6: supposedly
8: will show
6: handed
8: up
6: that computer off was none other than
7: yep.
6: Dr. Jalen.
7: And to
1: yes.
7: your point, yeah,
1: okay,
7: Crystal,
1: you know
7: she threw out like, yeah, but
1: if
7: it's not within 2 years, you know,
1: it was basically adding to
7: the right person shows up, marriage and a life with someone, and he comes in 12 months, and you guys choose to move cities. That's okay. Take the hit on the house. You're going
1: to
7: be fine financially, right?
1: I
7: mean, like, don't let that be the thing that scares you into not doing it.
1: Do research for the book.
7: With what may happen.
1: Yes.
7: Because if that even happens.
1: A computer was delivered to him.
7: That's a great life.
1: Apparently by J. Allen Hynek.
8: To your point earlier,
1: probably
8: someone
1: didn't
8: else
1: know
8: was
1: on
8: listening,
1: the computer, but he was told
8: and
1: to
8: you're
1: deliver
8: in
1: it to him. He was still working
8: relationship
1: for the
8: that's getting progressively
1: that
8: serious.
1: Point, I believe he was still
8: and that
1: on the
8: two-year thing is real.
7: Yes.
8: Then maybe you do
7: sense.
8: Call
1: barely.
8: Then.
7: Yes, absolutely.
8: She's asking with no one
1: I was told
8: on the hook.
1: I've had it confirmed.
8: No fish on the line right now.
1: I
8: and
1: can't,
8: so,
1: you know,
8: yeah, let her
1: it's one of those things I can't
8: you're
1: just
8: amazing,
1: say, well, somebody
8: Crystal,
1: told
8: way
1: me,
8: to go.
1: Somebody told
8: well
1: me,
8: congratulations.
1: I have no way to confirm it officially, but this is what was told to me, and I'm still trying to figure out if it's true. I have, you know, in
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9: Here's a look at Lincoln's first forecast. Lows dip down to about 56. Overnight, under mainly cloudy skies, easterly winds around 5 miles per hour. Daytime highs approaching 76.
8: You know, one
9: Monday,
8: of the first
9: sunshine
8: things
9: mixed I've with clouds at times. I'm weatherology meteorologist Paul Trombley on KFOR FM 101.5 and 1240 AM. Online at KFORnow.com. Right now, it's 64 degrees.
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2: Brandon
0: is
2: in the E Street Band in the song. Springsteen refers to himself as Bad
0: Brandon, are you
2: Scooter,
0: with me?
2: And late saxophonist Clarence Clemons as the Big Man. And the lyrics tell a semi-fictional version of their meeting, turning the formation of the band into a larger-than-life rock and roll origin story.
3: At a young age, wasn't a good one.
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4: Not a great,
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2: 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We're getting ghosted. It's a good thing.
3: All
2: right, coming up, I'm going to shift gears and talk Steven Spielberg. Why is the man who gave us Close Encounters and E.T. returning to UFOs yet again?
3: He's only 55
2: Does he genuinely believe
0: extraterrestrials probably be grown.
2: Is a certainty?
3: Correct.
2: And in his new film, or is his new film not simply entertainment?
0: Now.
2: Or part of a larger cultural push towards disclosure?
3: Right.
2: More with UFO researcher Greg Bishop.
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6: And everybody cares about health, wellness, fitness, nutrition, and so many of us are guessing our way through our health, guessing what foods to eat, what supplements to take, wondering why some things make us feel better.
0: So you raise men of character, young boys into men of character. You said they're boys, right?
6: Gut health test that uses advanced RNA technology
0: and
6: analyzes your gut
0: men who are
6: microbiome
0: generous,
6: to understand
0: honest,
6: how your body is truly functioning in this moment. And from there,
0: biome
6: creates
0: a
6: personalized food and supplement
0: and
6: plan
0: then if
6: designed
0: they receive
6: specifically
0: this money,
6: for your
0: it won't
6: body.
0: Harm
6: right,
0: them.
6: Linda? You've been
0: it will
6: doing
0: just accelerate.
6: This.
7: I have been doing it, and the test is easy.
0: Right.
7: It's
0: but if they receive
7: right
0: the message that they don't have to work,
6: take the guesswork out of it, get real data.
0: Because someday when their grandpa dies, they're going to be rich, and they consequently become worth less than the money has harmed them. But the money didn't actually harm them.
6: And when
0: it just exposed
6: their plan,
0: the fact that you didn't teach them how to work.
6: Gesture, more energy, improved mood. Right. Stop guessing. Okay. Start knowing.
0: So you go build the men out of these boys that you were going to do anyway. And the further they are into that manhood, the more ready they are to receive and handle the wealth.
3: Right. Okay.
4: And when those conversations happen,
2: and we are back with UFO researcher,
4: recent,
2: author,
4: right? Did you hear of a health scare?
2: Greg,
4: you know,
2: Bishop.
4: And they're in their early 20s.
2: Before we get into Spielberg, I was
4: asking
2: you before that.
4: Like, hey, he's not doing good,
2: and
4: he said he's going to leave his money. I have no idea what that means. But let's walk through it together and kind of figure out what's a good plan.
0: Here's what a wise young man does if he receives $1 million.
2: Well, let's say the government.
4: But also, Brandon, the character of your dad, honestly, some people, they don't last in wealth. So he may have that now today.
2: And I asked you whether there was
0: a
4: Paul Benowitz
2: sort of out there now that's operating.
3: Right.
2: So, and I, if I remember correctly, you said no. I just wanted you to pick up on that thread.
3: You know, once upon a time, it was
1: I don't think there's a Paul Benowitz operating the way that
3: me and my wife had spoke and said that
1: possibly
3: we didn't
1: it's
3: want money,
1: to
3: that we would just donate. And that was just a personal thing to us.
1: But there
3: because,
1: are people, I think, that are given information and they disseminate this information. And I call them repeater stations.
0: I know, because it was dirty money.
1: Because they're basically...
3: Right, exactly.
1: Yeah. They get information that they say is or believe is coming from a secret source, and some of it is true.
0: No, I appreciate you all not wanting that because you've got a lot of emotion tied up in this relationship with your dad, but money is not dirty.
1: I think they're
0: bricks are not dirty. You can use take a brick and throw it through a window.
1: Flying around. We already know that.
0: Be a vandal, or you can take a brick.
1: Keep people's attention
0: and,
1: build
0: a hospital
1: certain
0: for children.
1: Reason, and we don't
0: the
1: know
0: brick
1: what that reason
0: doesn't
1: is.
0: Care.
1: We may never know.
0: And who made the brick?
1: Actually,
0: a cocaine addict made the brick, or a person of high moral character made the brick. It's still just a stinking brick.
1: And I think it'll be because whoever was.
0: So the money itself is technically not dirty.
1: Will decide
4: but
1: that
4: everything
1: it
4: wrapped
1: need to be,
4: in it in the story
1: in the
4: of it
1: anymore.
0: For
4: feels
0: you,
4: gross to you,
0: for you
4: which is
0: I can,
4: understandable.
0: Not operating you anymore, would feel not icky needed. Every time
1: we'll
0: you looked around
1: happens.
0: It. But for your boys just to get $1 million and to be able to do something
1: is that
0: with that and go change
1: this,
0: family tree for your grandkids
1: interested in, this.
0: In a healthy way because they're good young men.
1: They
0: have a spiritual love. They're quality people that serve and love the community. They love their family. They do
2: any
0: conflict well. You know, you've grown some men.
2: As to what we're
0: right?
2: being distracted from.
0: You do that, this just becomes a blessing.
1: Not sure what we're
0: and
1: being distracted from.
0: In the weirdest sort of way, from the weirdest possible source.
1: And two things.
0: But it does become a blessing.
1: And, I guess in my deepest
4: they don't have the strings attached to it.
1: Suspicion, it has something to do with
0: folks,
1: weapons
0: I'll pan back from Brandon a little bit.
1: Or,
0: he was not asking this, but
1: spy gamesmanship
0: around this
1: like
0: is the idea, and I get this when I'm working with wealthy people
1: things
0: a lot.
1: That announce will
0: how,
1: point certain people in
0: you know,
1: certain
0: I've worked
1: directions.
0: All my life to build some wealth.
1: If we announce
0: how do
1: that,
0: I not let it ruin my children?
1: Looking thing
0: we get that question all the time,
1: in Afghanistan,
0: especially in a panel
1: Iraq or something like that.
0: Or we're doing some generosity thing with multimillionaires. How do I not let
1: this
0: ruin my children? And
1: our
0: answer always is
1: intelligence. I mean,
0: money does not ruin your children. It just exposes the fact that you did.
1: Technology. So we, you know, whoever's
0: so raise good kids, raise children in such a way that they become excellent adults.
1: Find out who's interested in this and how much they know about it. Because
0: the money is not going to do.
1: The
0: money exposes who you are.
1: I know
0: it exposes
1: that sounds
0: paranoid,
1: who they
0: are.
1: But it also
0: that's all
1: sounds,
0: it does. Money magnifies the good parts of your life,
1: like I tell
0: and character,
1: everything looks
0: and
1: like
0: the bad
1: a
0: parts of your life
1: of
0: and character,
1: my,
0: and that
1: of
0: your children.
1: Beta,
4: yeah,
1: you know?
4: And the warnings.
1: And that's
4: even when you look
1: through
4: scripture, lots of warnings around wealth that you can't ignore,
1: UFO
4: but that can ruin you, the person that made the money, and or your children too, right? So there's the natural warnings of it.
0: You did not do something
4: to your kids.
0: Spiritually wrong by becoming wealthy. And you did not do something spiritually wrong
2: into my
0: by
2: next
0: leaving
2: question.
0: It in
2: I was
0: your family.
2: Whether the government is hiding
0: fact,
2: aliens or it's hiding advanced technology and using UFO stories as cover.
0: David didn't build the temple. Solomon did.
1: The latter
0: with David's
1: former.
0: Money.
1: Because nobody's ever brought one out in front of us or done anything to prove to us that there is an actual live alien or a dead one or something like that. There's lots of stories. There's lots of testimony. There's lots of corroborating testimony. But there's no actual thing that everybody can see. And I think
0: before you put down a ton of money on a new purchase like a car or a home,
1: and as far as the hardware, I'm not even sure if they have
0: hours researching. You read reviews online, make a list of everything you're looking for, and compare prices to get the one that's right for you. But it's also a good idea to put in the work searching for the right insurance coverage.
1: And sometimes it's fruitful,
0: we know it's not always easy to find someone who cares more about you than making a buck.
1: I tend to believe
0: just anyone to protect your biggest assets. That's why we've done the work.
1: In fact, I think they use UFO researchers
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1: In fact, I think
0: Ramsey
1: they're actively doing
0: our
1: that right
0: Ramsey
1: now.
0: Trusted providers have
2: if
0: all
2: you were forced
0: been vetted
2: to choose,
0: and coached
2: Greg, what
0: to serve you
2: more, government
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2: Or
0: I'm so confident in their
2: gullibility.
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1: both in equal
0: and
1: measure,
0: recommend them to my team
1: because
0: members.
1: The secrecy
0: find what
1: can
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1: Especially if it involves something that has an emotional component to it, as we
8: listen,
1: you know,
8: you've
1: see
8: been asking for it, and now it's finally here.
1: And
8: so stop what you're doing,
1: for
8: pull
1: myself,
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1: and I can't
8: new
1: really
8: Ramsey
1: anything
8: merch.
1: About it.
8: I'm talking
1: to my satisfaction,
8: dad hats,
1: Yetis,
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1: By
8: that's
1: my
8: 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And I included my personal favorite,
1: just what I've learned over
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1: You start going down too many rabbit
8: today.
1: Holes.
9: Hey guys, Rachel
1: you will
9: Cruz
1: become
9: here, and I know
1: confused,
9: money can be
1: paranoid,
9: stressful.
1: Etc. I was for about a year. I was so paranoid I couldn't
9: so
1: take it. So finally, I just decided
9: debt,
1: I didn't like it anymore.
9: And worry simply because they're trying
2: wow.
9: to keep up with everyone
2: I mean, were you,
9: else.
2: Did you ever suspect
9: payments,
2: that you were becoming a target of?
9: Bills
2: I don't. Let, let's call it
9: you
2: information
9: see,
2: warfare.
9: Steals your joy. And your paycheck.
1: I suspected I was
9: others,
1: at least
9: a, game,
1: a person of interest
9: win.
1: Because somebody that
9: the
1: said they were from
9: ends?
1: The government
9: well,
1: told me this.
9: When you quit the comparisons
1: and
9: love your
1: as
9: life,
1: if to,
9: not theirs. That's why I wrote my best-selling
1: prove this,
9: book, Love
1: not
9: Your
1: that
9: Life,
1: he was doing
9: Not
1: this,
9: Theirs.
1: But I knew my mail was open.
9: Your money,
1: so you can see if your mail's open.
9: You want.
1: Mm-hmm. And the point is, if somebody wants to open your mail,
9: for
1: they don't have
9: debt,
1: to let you know.
9: Spending on a plan,
1: they can do it without letting you know. But it was very obviously done.
9: Live the life of your
1: and especially from two researchers, from Carla Turner, who was an abduction researcher in the 1990s, and another guy that was a, he stole alive, so I'm not going to say his name, but a cattle mule
8: researcher. Hey guys,
1: George
8: Campbell here.
1: So somebody wanted me to think
8: that those people were
1: very important.
8: And credit scores
1: the other thing that happened was my phone was
8: ringing. As wrong.
1: When
8: that's
1: we still
8: because
1: had
8: those
1: phones,
8: things are
1: landlines.
8: Just tools that the toxic
1: the 90s,
8: system
1: and I
8: uses
1: the phone
8: to keep you broke
1: and all there was
8: stressed
1: was like a noise,
8: and I should know
1: like a,
8: because
1: some
8: I
1: kind
8: fell
1: of
8: for all the money traps and
1: lies
8: out there,
1: and I was so scared
8: anxiety,
1: I thought, oh my god,
8: anxiety,
1: it's mind control,
8: frustration,
1: and I'm hanging up the phone.
8: Stress.
1: If I, didn't pick
8: got
1: up the phone, it
8: without
1: would
8: the
1: ring
8: Ashton
1: like
8: Kutcher cameo.
1: 30,
8: but
1: 40,
8: I've got good news
1: times.
8: For you. No matter where you're starting from, you too can buck the system and build wealth.
1: The weird thing is when I decided to stop being paranoid about this, all that stuff
8: in my new book, Breaking Free from Broke,
1: I have no idea
8: exactly how I did it.
1: Somebody
8: you're going to learn how to have
1: mind.
8: More money and less
1: it's
8: stress.
1: My,
8: even in
1: you know,
8: this
1: my
8: economy.
1: Perception
8: and
1: determined my reality.
8: The White House.
1: I have
8: you're
1: no
8: going to learn
1: idea,
8: everything
1: Richard,
8: from credit card schemes to mortgage myths,
1: so
8: investing traps,
1: tired,
8: and I'll show you
1: all the
8: how
1: time,
8: to break
1: so I said,
8: free
1: I'm
8: from that toxic
1: scared
8: system
1: all the time.
8: And finally
1: is,
8: have more margin, more options,
1: done anything to me.
8: And more
1: nobody's
8: joy. You can get the new book, Breaking Free from Broke, today at RamseySolutions.com/store. 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
1: The Sleeping Dog film recently with Corbell. He said, Jeremy Corbell said he was scared that people were threatening him and sending him death threats. And Knapp said, if somebody wanted to kill you, they wouldn't tell you about it first. They'd just go ahead and kill you.
0: Our scripture today, 2 Corinthians 4:18. So we fix our eyes
1: not
0: on what is seen,
1: nothing had actually happened
0: but
1: to me.
0: What is unseen,
1: indications
0: what is seen is temporary,
1: me,
0: but
1: what am I
0: going to
1: do with that?
0: Is
1: I mean,
0: eternal.
1: I can't control it. The only
0: Milton
1: thing
0: Friedman said, nothing
1: about
0: is so
1: like
0: permanent as a temporary government program.
1: Feel about them. So I just decided to stop being
0: okay.
1: scared about it.
0: Ashlyn is in Knoxville.
2: What is the biggest
0: hey, Ashlyn,
2: lie
0: what's up?
2: The UFO community still believes?
10: I'm good. How are you doing?
0: Better than I deserve. How can we help?
1: The government knows everything. And that
10: so
1: when they
10: my
1: tell
10: question
1: us
10: is,
1: that
10: should
1: they
10: I focus entirely on paying off my debt first or try to
1: that,
10: income,
1: I think that's
10: increase
1: the biggest,
10: my income
1: deception.
10: First and how to do so?
1: It could be true, but it hasn't happened yet. And we've been going round and
4: now?
1: Round about this for what, 60,
10: so
1: 70 years?
10: Right now, I am an hourly and commission-based hairstylist in Alcoa, Tennessee. I probably
1: yeah,
10: make
1: I
10: about
1: think
10: $900
1: so. I mean, some
10: a month,
1: are, you know,
10: and my no,
1: you know,
10: my debt is a little bit higher than
1: up.
10: That. Not
1: there's
10: bad,
1: no,
10: but definitely
1: no
10: higher than
1: just,
10: I would like it to be.
1: I heard,
4: how many hours
1: I saw,
4: are you working?
1: Somebody told me I have it on
10: with
1: good
10: my company,
1: authority.
10: I'm not allowed to go over 40, so it's usually anywhere from 36 to 38 hours.
1: That's not
10: a
1: proof.
10: Week,
1: that's
10: a week.
1: Just indication that somebody's interested in it, and that's about it. And like I said, it can, you know, it's a Swiss Army knife. It can be used for any number of different kind of operations.
10: No, I'm not.
1: Disinformation and people's beliefs. Beliefs are very,
10: to hire me
1: very
10: the time
1: strongly held by most people, and I think if you get caught in a belief system,
0: work
1: especially from something you can't really prove
0: you're
1: to yourself.
0: You're living on $10,000
4: a year. You can make more to an Uber.
1: You're right.
0: You can make more working for manipulation. Half the time you work at Target.
2: And that leads us to Steven Spielberg's disclosure
10: day. I've been looking for other salons, but unfortunately, living in Knoxville is so competitive.
0: No, it's not. There are not salons paying people $900 a month. No one stays in that situation. That's $10,000 a year.
2: Disclosure day says extraterrestrial life is a certainty.
0: So I'm telling you, they don't have people standing around working 40 hours for $900. Now, if you're working 10 hours for $900,
1: I don't know if it's visited us. I do know that
0: you're not standing around there the whole time,
1: but I have
0: 40 hours a week making $900. Nobody's doing
1: that
0: in Knoxville.
1: There's something that's not human, that's
0: not that depressed,
1: occasionally,
0: and neither is Alcoa, Tennessee, or Maryville, Tennessee.
1: It's just our spin on it right now is that it's aliens from other planets.
10: Similar to
0: Great Clips. So get out of that.
4: Go find a nice salon. They're there for sure in Knoxville. Even if you're working as a front desk and you're booking appointments for the first little bit, just get your foot in the door.
1: And
4: if that's what you want to do.
1: The cultural,
4: more long-term.
0: You're not making enough to exist. You need a job.
1: The alien explanation is just so delicious to us.
0: Today.
1: Mentally, that we're just attracted.
4: Are you living at home, Ashton?
1: Are you at home? So long,
10: I am. I'm living with my parents.
4: So no rent.
1: Because it's fun. Science fiction and these kind of stories are fun.
10: I do pay for groceries for our family a lot.
1: It depends how much the reality of what we think UFOs are.
10: My debt is currently at $1,104.
1: To us, the most logical explanation
10: is from my
1: because
10: credit card
1: of our conditioning.
10: And
1: I'm not saying conditioning from the government. I just mean,
0: and how old are you?
10: So yes. I'm 21.
2: Do you think, is Disclosure Day entertainment
0: or
2: is Spielberg
0: you need
2: to do
0: trying is to set a goal
2: something?
0: And say, at Target.
1: Well, it's entertaining because Spielberg's
0: right
1: always
0: there in
1: Maryville.
0: They'll
1: good
0: pay
1: filmmaker.
0: You $20 an hour.
1: And it's, he's also very good at getting your emotions.
0: He's working in as a clerk.
1: You could say that's manipulative, but
0: and
1: I don't
0: so
1: think so.
0: Hair
1: if he manipulates your emotions
0: is
1: to
0: obviously
1: further
0: your,
1: the story. That's what makes him a good storyteller.
0: Hairstylist is obviously your goal, right?
1: He has said
0: so
1: he
0: now,
1: absolutely
0: if
1: thinks
0: I know
1: that
0: I can make $20 an hour at Target, then I need to find a place where I can do my craft and make in excess of $20 an hour.
1: Especially abductees' experiences or
0: and start pursuing both.
1: And the film.
0: And so you can work weekends and nights. At Target
1: the idea
0: or whatever,
1: of
0: I don't care.
1: This
0: make it someplace making $20, okay?
1: It seems like
0: up in West Knoxville somewhere, right at a retail
1: and
0: establishment.
1: I don't
0: there's
1: think
0: people
1: it's
0: around
1: there
0: paying that right now
1: being abducted
0: in Knoxville,
1: like
0: Tennessee. Today.
1: I think what it's doing,
0: and then
1: the
0: also if you can work 20 hours a week on your hairstylist and get started, get a chair somewhere,
1: possible,
0: to get
1: and maybe
0: start to build your clientele. It takes a while to do that if that's what you're doing. But the problem is they're paying you nothing, and your own commission, and the only money you're making are walk-ins that aren't your clients.
1: And kind of open our eyes. I mean, the last
0: because,
1: line
0: the, because
1: the
0: type of
1: the
0: organization you're in,
1: listen,
0: it's just a
1: so
0: it's a retail walk-in.
1: In the film,
0: it's not
1: projection
0: a few people in there have clients that are repeats, but most of them are just walk-in and whatever chair is open, they jump in the chair.
1: That thing that they hold and they're able to see things. Basically, do remote viewing
10: a lot more than that. Should be able to stylist there. So
1: the animals in there
10: trying to find a salon
1: as representations of whatever the aliens or the non-humans are, and people have reported that over and over and over again for decades and decades. Maybe
10: the
1: animals.
10: Physical application.
1: Yes, exactly. Like my
10: where
1: clothes.
10: Where they answer and they say they're not looking for anybody at that moment.
1: Idea that owls
10: are
1: a very
10: that will work either around
1: definite,
10: my schedule
1: projection
10: or
1: something
10: that
1: the aliens use to let people know that they're there.
0: Honestly, if you lost
1: also
0: the job you got right now,
1: there's a very deep spiritual
0: much.
1: Meaning to these abductions.
0: You work 10-15 hours a week and being more than that someplace else. And while you figure out this salon thing and get your foot in the door somewhere. I
1: don't
0: know who that is or where that is, but I'm going to send you a book called The Proximity Principle, written by Ken Coleman, that talks about what Rachel was saying. Get your foot in the door, even if you're just a receptionist and you get in to book an appointment.
1: whether he meant it or not.
0: Then you get started and you get in the organization, you get around people that are doing what you want to do.
2: He also
0: and that's where jobs come from. It's not just from applications and follow-up.
2: I'm paraphrasing here, but this film is going to be very problematic for Christians and their belief system.
0: This is harder than they told you.
2: What do you make of that statement?
0: The school where you went to learn to be a hairstylist,
1: if he did say
0: and you paid
1: that,
0: them.
1: I think he is trying to be,
0: they told you
1: I think
0: this was
1: going to
0: be easy, and they lied.
1: Came out and said, if you watch the film,
0: this
1: you
0: is not
1: possessed
0: easy.
1: By demons.
0: Tony is in Jacksonville, Florida. Hi, Tony. How are you?
1: One, he believes it. He's not going to say something he doesn't believe. And,
11: I'm good.
1: Two,
11: how are
1: it's
11: you?
1: Good for
0: better than I deserve.
1: The film.
0: What's up?
1: It causes controversy.
11: Man, I hear
1: and three,
11: you say that
1: he's probably right. If you have a deeply held belief system that doesn't encompass this phenomenon,
11: like I was in the army for 19 years, and I'm 100% disabled now.
1: Make you angry or
11: and I've got a lot of debt,
1: upset,
11: and I really
1: worried,
11: don't know where to start.
1: Any of those things. The funny thing is that about what is it, something like 20, 30 years ago,
11: for like a year
1: the Catholic Church,
11: with
1: the Pope, I think, said there's all kinds of things in the galaxy. They're all God's creatures, so it doesn't bother us.
11: I got a job at Mars.
1: Suddenly announcers aliens. It's no big deal.
11: To go out
1: it's
11: in
1: just
11: the world
1: another form
11: and
1: of life.
11: I actually got
1: to
11: leave position
1: so
11: out
1: the
11: there.
1: Church, the Catholic
11: going to be making around
1: 95,000
11: a year.
1: I'm not sure
0: wow,
1: about,
0: good for you.
1: Christianity or other
11: I appreciate
1: branches
11: that.
1: Of Christianity.
11: With that being said, you
1: but,
11: know, I thought it's a good time. Obviously,
1: Catholics,
11: me and my wife, we're not going to pull our credit report.
1: It's not a huge
11: problem. We don't have money to make
1: something that they can encompass within their beliefs.
11: So, of course, when I accepted the job, we went on, we pulled our credit reports.
2: Do you think Hollywood understands the UFO mystery better than Washington?
11: How much debt we have and kind of like a payment plan.
1: Yeah, I think so.
11: The only way
1: that sucks
11: about this job is that
1: spiritual
11: an hour and a half away, and we don't have the upfront money to relocate at the time.
1: What they want to know,
11: but my main question is, I hear y'all talk about a lot of resources.
2: Is here.
11: Every dollar in this book
2: are,
11: and that book, and really,
2: talk
11: I don't
2: about
11: own a house.
2: His,
11: you know, I got
2: more
11: a car
2: recent
11: note.
2: Book.
0: Good.
2: It defies
11: I got,
2: language.
11: And I got notes. I'm
2: going
11: to
2: find
11: dead.
2: Out what it's
0: how much debt have you got? How much debt have
2: you
0: got?
2: The UFO phenomenon, the encounter itself, or maybe our ability to describe reality. At with more of our conversation
11: well,
2: right here on Coast to Coast AM.
11: On it. We have a camper I bought a couple years ago that had an I-11 on it, and then the rest is like credit cards.
0: Well, I personally would sell the camper. Might sell the truck. And as soon as you can scrape the money together to move and get out of that lease and move up closer to work, I would. That's going to save you a bunch of money. And then I would get on the every dollar budget and start working these baby steps. List your debts, smallest to largest, and attack them in that order. We'll give you a copy of the book.

0: start to see pretty quickly, okay, here's what's going out to everything. And then the motivation starts of, if we sell the truck, how much does that free up per payment, right, per month?
1: Sell the camper.
0: Sell the camper.
2: Here's a look at Lincoln's first forecast.
0: You start selling some stuff.
2: Lows dip down to about 56 overnight under mainly cloudy skies. Easterly winds around 5 miles per hour. Daytime highs approaching 76. Monday, sunshine mixed with clouds at times. I'm weatherology meteorologist Paul Crombley on KFOR FM 101.5 and 1240 AM. Online at KFORnow.com. Right now, it's 64 degrees.
3: Let's face facts. 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
6: From ABC News, I'm Wayne Cabot. Iran now claiming major wins at the peace talks, including agreements on ending attacks on Lebanon.
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6: Trump Energy Secretary Chris Wright on ABC wouldn't say if gas prices will return to pre-war levels. Protest outside the Iran-Belgium World Cup match in California. Some ripping up Iranian flags. Protester Sarah Baranis.
8: And to find the work you want.
9: That's why I created the Get Clear Assessment to help you discover what you do best, what work you love to do, and the results that fire you up, and jobs that would be a tremendous fit for you. After completing this quick assessment,
6: Trump says he will try again to fix the reflecting pool on the National Mall.
10: The companies that renovated the pool were awarded no bid contracts worth nearly $15 million, despite having virtually no federal experience doing federal contracts, and the cost of taxpayers now even higher. Park Service has paid more than $1.7 million to an Ohio company to install a nanobubble system to kill the algae. Workers also battling the green muck with vacuum pumps and strainers.
6: ABC Selena Wang. Americans are going back to the movies again in numbers last seen before the pandemic. This weekend with Toy Story 5 at Obsession, driving sales, the summer box office is up 15% in 2025. Toy Story 5 debuting with 160 million domestic sales, franchise record, the biggest opening weekend of the year, Disney's our parent company. 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
6: Several wildfires are forcing evacuations in Utah, and jolting passengers are flying into Salt Lake City Airport. Their phones buzzing with warnings to evacuate just as the plane touches down.
1: We'll focus on time to raise a pint to America's 250th
6: with George Washington's recipe. ABC Chief Washington correspondent Jonathan Carl.
11: When the New York Public Library acquired Colonel George Washington's notebook more than a century ago, at first they were unaware of the uniqueness of what they had purchased.
12: This is in his handwriting. This is what he made as a 25-year-old colonel.
11: But in the 269 years since, a lot has changed about the brewing process. Washington's recipe used molasses as the fermentable ingredient.
13: The different variations of fermentable sugars that could be used.
11: They turned to Talea, women owned and founded brewery based in Brooklyn. The library decided to put Washington's recipe to the test.
14: It could have been left over from one of the evidence is undeniable.
11: But if you follow Mark America's 250.
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0: 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Hi, Sam, what's up?
1: How do I protect our financial future without my husband 100% on board, knowing I can't change him? What can I logistically do on a day-to-day basis?

0: Okay.
1: They have to become aligned.
0: So he's just like slower to get on board than I am. So he's like making progress.
1: He's probably slower at everything than you are. You might just be a wee bit enthusiastic. Is that what it is?
0: That's pretty valid.
1: Okay, let's have a little patience with the poor guy. No, I'm serious. I mean, no.

0: My wife is always going to default towards saving, not spending.
1: Damn, I'd be in your boat, like your husband. Our therapist said, I'm very urgent.
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0: So, I mean, now, is that what's going on? Or Richard Serra. Dug his heels in and goes, hey, the whole idea of saving money and getting out of this stupid, and I'm going to spend everything.
3: I haven't played that one in a long
0: time. He didn't really say that.
3: And you know what? Despite his soulful voice sounding like it's straight out of the American South, Paolo Nutini is actually from the small Scottish town of Paisley.
1: Oh, my friends have this.
3: And the song from his acclaimed album, Sunnyside Up, helped showcase a surprising blend of folk and soul, reggae, and blue-eyed.
0: No, then we just sit down and say, wait a minute. We have long-term goals.
3: Science fiction loves the idea of aliens walking among us, but here's a question we rarely ask. What would they eat?
0: Because in the moment, when you're not all hot and bothered about buying a new truck, your brain is actually

0: lot.
1: Dinner could become a high stakes.
0: And you just call back
1: challenge.
0: To that. You call back
1: on
0: to
1: the
0: that.
1: Wrong bite,
0: and
1: my
0: dear, you know,
1: all it takes to kill and, our guests. You can read more of this
0: and
1: story.
0: So, and Sharon and I do that to this day, and we've been working this stuff for 45 years, but we'll have to sit down and go,
1: ever miss a Coast to Coast AM episode and wish you could hear it again?
0: And we may have an argument to make about it,
1: still think about years later.
0: Maybe
1: the
0: there's
1: official
0: a
1: Coast to Coast slight adjustment AM YouTube or channel.
0: But you can't just go off the rails and go, yeah, we've been working for 3 years to get out of debt, and I'm going to screw it all up by going to get
1: the guests
0: truck
1: who've
0: paint.
1: Kept night owls
2: yeah,
1: like
2: where
1: you
2: guys
1: been
2: at,
1: for decades.
2: Sam, financially?
1: Watch anytime
2: on
1: demand. Just search Coast to Coast AM
3: no,
1: official
3: so
1: on YouTube and subscribe. 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
3: So we have a truck loan for $10,000 and a mortgage for $107,000, and
1: when the show is over.
0: So the third
1: coming up next, Greg Bishop says the UFO mystery may not just challenge
0: just
1: what we know,
0: mm-hmm.
1: it may
0: back.
1: Challenge our ability to describe
3: yeah, we can't make
1: what
3: it through
1: know.
3: Baby step three.
1: Are witnesses reporting yeah. encounters
2: because
1: with
2: mostly,
1: something truly
2: I mean, not
1: external,
2: to, like, point the finger, but mostly
1: or are they translating
2: purchases?
1: The unknowable into
3: correct.
1: Familiar symbols
3: yeah,
1: and stories?
3: Motorcycles, side by
1: and if language
3: side,
1: itself
3: and,
1: is failing,
0: and you went,
3: rid
0: and
3: of
0: you
3: all
0: went along
1: studying UFOs or the limits of human perception?
3: Some of them.
1: More with Greg Bishop next on Coast to Coast AM.
3: Yeah.
0: This is not a money problem. This is a marriage problem.
3: Yeah.
0: You can't do things behind your spouse's back because you're afraid of your spouse.
4: Real people, real stuff.
2: Trying to avoid conflict.
5: So I had an appointment with the surgeon and he was told me what all he was going to do. And it was just absolutely horrendous. I came home, I started on carnivora, and I called and canceled my surgery.
3: And
5: she said, are you going someplace else? I said, no, I'm taking care of it myself. She said, okay.
3: And so
5: my problem
0: see, that,
5: again
0: that's
5: went
0: that's
5: away.
0: Breaking, that's breaking his word to his wife. That's
5: my
0: a serious
5: arms,
0: problem.
5: Right. 3 weeks after I
3: right.
5: was on
0: and
5: the carnivore, I noticed,
0: if he's willing to do that
5: if I'm
0: here,
5: looking at my arms,
0: then
5: I said,
0: that can
5: I
0: also
5: don't
0: move into other areas.
5: I'm always full of bruises. I can't put
3: right.
5: my finger
0: so
5: on it.
0: So this is not okay.
5: It's
0: not an okay pattern.
5: I have to tell you,
2: it's more of a trust issue. When you get to the core of it.
0: We agreed on this.
2: Which is everything against what your marriage
0: we agreed on this, and you threw a 45
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2: Most people should.
7: My name is Whitney. 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Yes. My husband Ryan died.
2: And
7: we never
2: and
7: thought
2: a,
7: we'd ever
2: a
7: have to use life insurance,
2: of,
7: but the unexpected happened. With Ethos,
2: like, oh
7: signing
2: gosh,
7: up was
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2: And
8: turn.
2: If something doesn't get turned around, right, and not only in your marriage, but him.
0: Like a kid on the 4-year-old kid on the cereal aisle throwing a fit because he wants Fruit Loops.
2: It's going to continue.
0: Yeah, he's only 45 years old and it's got $65,000 on an F-150.
2: Yeah, so
1: and
2: I would
1: we are
2: be
1: back with Bishop, co-founder
0: today,
1: of the Excluded Middle, the influential
2: no, but
1: journal
2: Sam, you know,
1: UFOs,
2: I've got John
1: Delaney
2: in my head, but, you know, when he always talks about
1: and
2: when you're approaching
1: the
2: these conversations,
1: Beta,
2: making it not a you statement, even though he's been doing the action, it'd be very
1: sorry,
2: easy to be like, you've done this, you know,
1: essays
2: what's
1: on
2: going
1: UFOs
2: on in you, Sam?
1: And other
2: what's
1: weirdness,
2: happening? The fear?
1: And also, of course,
2: the second question
1: of
2: yourself,
0: the wonder,
2: yes, what is going on inside of you as his wife?
1: Let's,
2: and bringing that to
1: the
2: table and
1: the
2: telling him we need
1: language.
2: To sit down with someone and figure this
1: exactly
2: out because this cannot
1: language.
2: Continue
1: is
2: to be a
1: UFO
2: pattern
1: phenomenon,
2: where this becomes normalized.
1: Itself,
2: not only just for the money's sake, but again, we're going deeper
1: to describe reality.
2: For your marriage and for the health of your relationship.
8: Well, I think all
0: to be your mother and walk around by
8: the reason it's titled
0: poop.
8: That.
2: No, because what you want on the other end is
8: I couldn't
2: is
8: think
2: complete
8: of a title.
2: Freedom and honesty and vulnerability and be like, oh, I'm really, I'm dying for a new truck. Let's talk about it. Let's see if we can make the numbers work. Right. And then you kind of get to this place and you're like, we can't right now, but let's map out a way that we can get
8: I
2: there, like two grown adults.
8: My, I don't know,
2: and that's what you want at the end of the day, of you guys having the same set of values, maybe wanting to use your money for different things,
8: which basically
2: but you at least
8: takes
2: have a plan
8: what you put into it
2: that you're both
8: randomly
2: working towards. And so that would be
8: around.
2: The goal, Sam, for you guys, and it
8: and
2: probably will take a third party.
8: I started reading the scrambled words.
2: I mean, honestly, a counselor to kind of start that
8: phrase jumped out at me,
2: that
8: defies language, and I thought
2: that
8: was a very funny title for a book that's written in a language, obviously.

0: value systems, because this is
1: so it's kind of a silly
0: mess.
1: It was kind of a silly joke, but then it also fit the, you know, theme of the book. And a lot of things that I think about this is that we, you know, I think the source of a lot of this UFO stuff is probably stranger than we can imagine. And so when people try to describe it, they have to use our language, at least the English language in English-speaking countries. And we have to use that language and wrap that language and metaphors around what we've seen or
0: healthcare
1: experienced.
0: Is one of the biggest
1: and
0: stress points in your budget.
1: This is all
0: confusing,
1: filtering.
0: And most of the time,
1: and
0: it
1: so when
0: feels
1: filtering
0: completely
1: happens,
0: out
1: you're
0: of your
1: getting
0: control.
1: What
0: but there's
1: think
0: a better way to handle
1: the best
0: it.
1: Way that we
0: Christian
1: can
0: healthcare
1: it.
0: Ministries isn't health insurance,
1: but probably not the thing
0: it's
1: in
0: a
1: itself.
0: Health cost-sharing
1: it's,
0: ministry
1: it's actual
0: where
1: essence.
0: Christians share each other's medical bills.
1: And I'm not
0: so
1: exactly sure what that is.
0: Been around since 1981.
2: So language is trapping us inside flawed.
0: And they've shared over $13 billion in medical bills for their members. Plus, you can choose your own doctor,
1: exactly
0: and
1: what,
0: there are no
1: whatever
0: network
1: that
0: restrictions,
1: is.
0: And you don't have to wait for
1: and
0: open
1: I don't
0: enrollment.
1: Know if we can
0: so now let's
1: it.
0: Talk about how CHM helps your budget.
1: At least
0: programs
1: in,
0: start at just $115 a month, and many families save hundreds of dollars a month over traditional
1: whatever
0: options.
1: That might be.
0: Right now, CHM is offering new members a 50% credit towards
1: that,
0: their first month of membership.
1: Actually,
0: go to chministries.org/budget and
1: it's
0: use
1: the shadow
0: promo code
1: of that
0: Ramsey.
1: Thing in
0: that's
1: the way that
0: chministries.org
1: I mean,
0: slash budget
1: I was
0: and
1: a,
0: use promo code Ramsey.
3: Let me tell you something I see happen way too
1: if
3: often.
1: I was, you
3: people
1: know,
3: fall
1: from
3: behind on their bills and they wait. They
1: South Africa, I might see
3: out.
1: It differently.
3: It
1: if I was
3: that's
1: from India,
3: I recommend
1: Nepal,
3: Guardian Litigation Group.
1: And describe it differently.
3: If you miss payments,
1: we're all kind of looking at the same thing.
3: Or if you're getting letters threatening legal action,
1: what it is or how to describe it, and we do our best
3: when you do nothing.
1: We have.
3: It
1: and
3: escalates.
1: The metaphors that we have.
3: They can take you to court, and if you don't
2: right.
3: respond,
2: or
3: they can win by default.
2: Versus a 1950s contactee.
3: Guardian
1: exactly.
3: litigation isn't
1: and I'm
3: a
1: not
3: call
1: sure.
3: Center.
1: I'm sure medieval farmers saw strange things in the sky,
3: one,
1: too.
3: You're assigned
1: and they're
3: an attorney
1: describe
3: to
1: it in their way, but
3: you. So,
1: I, am,
3: if
1: I don't
3: escalate,
1: want to make the mistake for myself.
3: And you're not
1: they're seeing the same thing that we're
3: fees.
1: Seeing now.
3: Guardian litigation
1: they may be seeing something that's unknown, but I don't
3: want
1: to jump to the conclusion that they're seeing aliens.
3: Go to
1: they may be seeing something that's not human.
3: /Ramsey today.
1: I did
3: that's Guardian,
1: a lecture recently
3: L-I-T
1: on art
3: slash
1: and encounter experience,
4: attorney
1: and part of my lecture was
4: no specific
1: how
4: guaranteed.
1: Are strange non-human beings depicted in various
5: hey, what's up, guys? It's Jade.
1: Countries
5: so
1: and in various
5: real.
1: Periods
5: are
1: of history.
5: Are you good with the way your money
1: one
5: is right
1: of my
5: now?
1: Examples
5: if the answer
1: was
5: is absolutely not, I know
1: in
5: where you're
1: Renaissance
5: at. I had half $1 million in debt, guys.
1: In Europe,
5: I was about to come unglued.
1: There are
5: but
1: a lot of
5: I'm
1: demons
5: proof that you can
1: and,
5: change
1: and
5: your
1: and
5: story. And don't come at me with
1: non-human
5: this, oh, but Jade, I can't do it nonsense. I want
1: beings.
5: You to make progress, not excuses.
1: But they're depicted as
5: so if you want to see some
1: things.
5: Real progress
1: and
5: with your money, go
1: to,
5: start
1: you know,
5: Financial Peace
1: doctrine,
5: University. The principles we teach in this 9-week course changed my life. You're going to learn how to get out of debt, how to build wealth. And when you do what we teach in just 90 days, you will
1: you know,
5: feel so much better about your money.
1: Must
5: and
1: be
5: I know,
1: the
5: because
1: so
5: the average FPU grad has an $8,000 turnaround in those 90 days.
1: But then I also pointed out,
5: come
1: by
5: on, somebody,
1: looking at,
5: y'all better get
1: Hindu,
5: this money.
1: Buddhist
5: it's time to get
1: deity,
5: moving. Don't
1: that,
5: live with money stress anymore. Start
1: deity.
5: FPU today
1: it's wrathful,
5: at RamseySolutions.com/FPU.
1: Of people. It's supposed to scare
5: that's
1: away bad energy or bad spirits or whatever. And it's black,
6: folks,
1: too.
6: Are you not very excited when you drive to work on Monday morning? Do you feel like you're stuck in the daily grind? Just going through the motions without doing work truly
1: forces
6: about,
1: or beings
6: well,
1: or something.
6: You know,
1: I also talked about kachinas and how they're personifications
6: job,
1: of different forces or concerns that Native American tribes
6: anymore.
1: The
6: Zuni I'm Ken Coleman, an author, speaker, and radio show host
1: the, Hopi
6: Ramsey
1: specifically.
6: Solutions. And if you want to find
1: have,
6: a job you love,
1: and that these things look
6: book,
1: human because
6: we, can help.
1: That makes,
6: this book
1: makes
6: will give you
1: easier
6: simple,
1: for us to interact
6: strategy
1: with
6: for getting in the right places and around the right people.
1: If something is a humanoid, we figure we can communicate better and talk to it or tell it our desires or whatever you want.
6: Find organizations
2: right,
6: that will help you grow.
2: You suggest
6: and
2: in the book that encounters
6: may work for me and it's worked for thousands
2: created.
6: Of people who called
2: that's
6: into my show.
2: Kind of a
6: now
2: radical
6: it's time
2: idea.
6: For
2: what
6: you
2: do you mean by that?
6: To take the next step toward work.
1: I
6: you want.
1: Spoke about
6: visit
1: this about 10 years ago at MUFON, and I got a very bad reaction
6: from the proximity principle.
1: From the
6: RamseySolutions.com
1: yeah, from the management. They said, "Why are you saying people are making things up and hallucinating?" I said, "I did not say that. What I said." And it's funny because the rank and file and the members of MUFON, I asked them later. I went out to dinner with them because you do that sometimes when you
3: Paul
1: speak at these
3: Paul is
1: things.
3: In Richmond,
1: said,
3: Virginia.
1: Did you
3: hey, Paul,
1: what
3: how
1: I
3: are you?
1: Saying? Did you think I was telling
4: How are you?
3: Better than I deserve. What's up?
1: They said, no, we understood what you're talking about. It's just a different way of looking at it.
4: With a solar company.
1: And my point was that people report, and as I said before, they report things in a way that makes sense to them.
3: How are you scammed?
1: You can't report something that doesn't make sense to you, because if it doesn't make sense to you, it just falls off your memory, and you don't think about it, you don't remember it, which we see sometimes with UFO reports where people will see something and they're not, they forget about it, and then 10, 20, 30 years later, something reminds them of it. It's because at the time their brain just said, I don't know what to do about, so it doesn't lock into your memory.
4: The company, he said the company was going to pay my electric bill and trade that I pay.
1: All we have to describe things is our memory and our perception. And I actually said something at the MUFON National Convention last year. When people tell you what they saw,
4: and also
1: what their experience was, they're not telling you what happened. They're telling you their memory of what happened, which is a different thing than if you were actually standing there, or I was standing there, or a camera was on it.
3: Were those things in writing?
1: And cameras can be just as inaccurate as people.
4: He did not have anything in writing.
1: I was at the Sol UFO conference in San Francisco a couple years ago, and a woman came up to me and she said, can I show you something, some pictures I've taken?
4: In writing on his
1: I said, yeah, sure. And she showed
3: and
1: me these pictures, and they look like dots in the sky, and one of a few of them looked like clusters of balloons, like colored balloons.
0: Or an email? Did he email you the document, like a DocuSign?
1: Which is a horrible thing to say when somebody's sharing something with you that's truly affected them.
4: He did not.
1: The first thing I said was,
3: I'm curious, why did that at the time,
1: like what you
3: why
1: remember?
3: Did that bullcrap line not
1: and she
3: concern
1: said,
3: you?
1: She said, no, not really. And that stunned me.
3: Well, you can't have a copy of the agreement
1: you signed.
3: Because
1: I thought that people, when they took a picture of something, had a sighting or a video,
3: whatever, the moment he said that, regardless of
1: what it was, their memories would conform to whatever was on that was recorded or the images
4: that
1: were taken, because they need some kind of confirmation about what they've seen. And to me, that takes away.
0: And how long ago was this?
1: Of,
0: has it been the 5 years or less?
1: Richness of that experience.
4: No, it was last April.
1: Okay. I asked her,
3: so the
1: I
3: two
1: said,
3: things
1: you know,
3: are,
1: does this look
3: a,
1: like
3: you
1: what you
3: get
1: saw?
3: Out
1: she
3: of
1: said,
3: it
1: not really. I said, what
3: years,
1: way? And she said, they look
3: work,
1: slightly
3: and
1: different.
3: B,
1: they moved in a way that I can't,
3: that
1: can't that be
3: they would
1: even,
3: pay your electric bill. And they've done
1: the
3: neither,
1: video.
3: I'm guessing.
1: So what I was seeing here and hearing from
4: June,
1: her is
4: July
1: that
4: of last
1: the experience
4: year
1: of having a UFO sighting or an encounter or whatever is a very internal experience. And
3: yeah,
1: that
3: so,
1: has,
3: so
1: yeah,
3: when
1: that
3: you confronted them about that and said, I need
1: there's
3: a copy of the contract that the salesman told me this,
1: but the,
3: what did they say?
1: The experience is something that's very personal
4: a copy
1: to
4: of
1: each,
4: it, obviously
1: each witness,
4: it wasn't the same
1: and it's
4: going to
1: be different across, you know, different, you have UFO sightings where three or four different people describe three or four different things.
4: We got you,
1: sometimes.
4: And this is where we want to be.
2: Is the UFO mystery really a consciousness mystery wearing a technological mask?
4: The company that
1: yeah,
4: the
1: you could say that. I think Jacques Vallée said something a long time ago. He said, "These we think in terms of technology, and so a UFO to us is a machine." A machine that somebody flies.
3: There's
1: because
3: a couple
1: of
3: those
1: how
3: deals.
1: We think
3: you need
1: of
3: to check Federal Trade Commission.gov, FTC.gov.
1: It's an intelligent
3: There's a couple of those
1: machine.
3: Deals that they have
1: Whereas
3: shut the solar companies
1: that,
3: down,
1: but we think it's
3: or they've gone out of business and they
1: machine.
3: Are releasing
1: I mean,
3: people
1: just a regular
3: from the liability
1: sighting
3: of
1: something
3: contract.
1: Flying through the air. I mean, if something starts walking out
3: you
1: of it,
3: to see
1: that's
3: if
1: another
3: this particular
1: set of
3: company is one of those. I don't remember the names
1: of
3: them.
1: But I don't like to hook those things
3: that are floating around out there. One of them
1: narrows
3: big,
1: what we think and
3: with the Obama
1: how we think about
3: something. The whole thing turned out to
1: and
3: be a scam.
1: And if we can learn anything from decades of witness testimony,
3: it's very embarrassing for the Obama administration.
1: Completely,
3: so,
1: it
3: if there
1: covers
3: one, if
1: the
3: one
1: map.
3: Of those, then
1: it's
3: you know,
1: almost
3: it may be that it's you
1: my
3: just have to
1: friend, the late Earl
3: contact
1: Gray
3: an attorney or contact
1: the
3: Federal Trade Commission.
1: Years,
3: either
1: for
3: one.
1: Many years.
3: But first thing I'd do is go on FTC.gov if I were even doing a poking around about
1: investigation,
3: that particular name.
1: He told me something which I thought was fascinating.
3: Solar companies
1: he
3: are
1: said,
3: having the
1: if I don't hear something from a witness that makes no sense whatsoever,
3: it sounds like it could be one of
1: story. If it's internally consistent,
3: you know, and yours is not in that logical, bucket, then I would contact an attorney.
1: It seems that's what you're either, and, if you're making up a story, you're confabulating something, that's what your mind will do, because it has to make sense. So what he would do,
3: who doesn't work there anymore because they're now bankrupt,
1: he would interview somebody and say, what happens to you, get all the information down. And then at the end, he would say, is there a contract? You want to tell me that you would hesitate to tell me, because it just,
3: I think you can be released from that.
1: It sounds strange or bothers you, or you don't think it's related, but it's something that was completely out of the ordinary. Is there anything like that? And he said, invariably, people would come up with,
3: attorney speech,
1: my dead grandmother called me right after my UFO sighting.
3: Push really, really
1: nobody's
3: going to
1: mention that if you don't ask it. And I think that's a really important piece of information
3: that can be put into a database. It's going to make this go way easier.
1: I was talking to my friend Mike Sifone today, who runs the Society for UAP Studies, and we were talking about witness testimony and how all you have to do is record it now, and it's got everything there, and you can use AI.
3: Go in and start asking questions and
1: making connections that you didn't know were there.
3: Now,
1: as Mike pointed out, you might not even have to ask anybody questions. The questions will come out of what they've said to you.
3: Or hurts me financially.
1: I argued that you should be asking questions just to get people's minds working. Like ask questions like, "Earl, did anything weird happen?"
3: And say, "Okay, I did something stupid kind of here that let me admit." Open.
1: Because those
3: and so
1: things,
3: when
1: I
3: someone
1: think,
3: says,
1: "Are a signpost,"
3: oh, we're going to do this, but I can't
1: something
3: put it in writing.
1: We don't understand that we could.
3: Let me help you with that. That's code for they're not going
1: to
3: do it.
1: Taking them not at face value, but listening to everything.
3: If it's not in writing, it didn't happen.
2: Okay, so have you taken
3: and if
2: a page out of the late Earl Grey's playbook and
3: writing,
2: you asked,
3: it didn't happen.
2: Let's say a contactee or
3: missed.
2: An abductee, is
3: okay.
2: there something
3: and so,
2: that I haven't asked
3: you, know,
2: you what, that you
3: don't get so freaking
2: withheld because you
3: ginned
2: think it's too strange?
3: Up by a salesperson
2: so,
3: or by your need to own a product?
1: I haven't asked
3: I'm going to get
1: that.
3: Solar.
1: Richard,
3: to the point that you leave yourself vulnerable.
1: I mean,
3: for that. I've done a lot of stupid
1: formally.
3: Stuff, and every time I do something stupid,
1: something that it,
3: and it costs
1: that
3: me money. And Paul, this is going to cost you money
1: when I first saw
3: it.
1: Cost
3: you attorney's
1: sort of
3: fees
1: along
3: probably
1: those lines.
3: Before it's over. Every time it costs me money, I call that stupid
1: and people
3: tax.
1: Would come
3: and
1: up to me afterwards at UFO conventions, paranormal conventions. People
3: come
1: up to me and say, "Can I tell you something?" And they wanted to tell me what happened.
3: My goal with stupid tax is to never pay the same.
1: Most people in my life would either ignore them or laugh at them.
3: If I'm going
1: to
3: do something stupid,
1: and so I'd listen to
3: the
1: story, and instead of asking me what I thought it was, they'd just say thank you and walk away.
3: And so since I have a whole collection of stupid things that I don't do anymore,
1: two or three people that
3: now
1: people
3: call me wise.
1: Completely different stories.
3: And that's how
1: some of them very strange. Some
3: it
1: of
3: comes
1: them
3: from all the stupid
1: weird,
3: things you didn't do that you don't do
1: details.
3: Anymore that you learn from. So
1: the
3: at least go back and say,
1: me, I think
3: okay,
1: that,
3: as soon as that little
1: that
3: butt
1: one.
3: Said you can't have a copy
1: but
3: of it, it's only on my
1: would,
3: iPad, you should have tossed him on his head out the front
1: other,
3: door.
1: And they never argued
3: get
1: about what
3: get off my property,
1: Stumberger. Even if it was a completely different experience, they both
0: have you ever been scammed? This was like a sophisticated scam with like a salesman and everything.
3: That wasn't a scam.
1: They couldn't really share with too many people. So
3: yeah.
1: They found
3: lie.
1: That kind of community.
3: Yeah,
1: I did an experiment to contact in the desert, a talk I did. I had people draw their experiences.
3: No.
1: I said, just draw what happened to you. And we'll bring these papers
3: not
1: up
3: that
1: in
3: I can
1: front
3: think of.
1: If you want to
3: one.
1: Share them.
0: Okay.
1: And I want everybody to look at the drawing.
3: I probably have, but
1: I
3: just can't I
1: don't want
3: think
1: the
0: you
1: witness
0: know
1: to tell
0: me
1: us what happened.
0: Last year.
1: I want people to look
0: USPS,
1: at the drawings
0: so
1: and the
0: I
1: artwork and
0: oh,
1: tell
0: the text.
1: And discuss
0: you remember
1: they what
0: texted
1: they think
0: me?
1: Is
3: yesterday from
1: what their
0: I get them all the time now, and I say,
1: and
0: I will not be
1: answers.
0: Giving you my information.
1: And then very soon after that,
0: I
1: devolved
0: it
1: into
0: no
1: the first
0: way.
1: Person that,
0: yes, I
1: you know,
0: did it.
1: After
0: oh,
1: about
0: terrible.
1: Four
0: yes,
1: when the person would just say, well, this is what happened, and
0: they
1: would just start describing it, which is not what I wanted to do.
0: And
1: but
0: so you
1: I
0: have
1: did
0: to, like,
1: notice
0: enter in all your
1: that people were enjoying to
0: no.
1: pay
0: me. I know.
1: These things, that they could
0: I know.
1: Share
0: I
1: these
0: was waiting on my package.
1: And oh, they found
0: Winston
1: some,
0: was like,
1: "Hey, you know, some
0: did you check
1: that,
0: out?
1: Where they
0: did
1: could,
0: you look
1: no.
0: at the website?" And I was
1: where
0: like,
1: people
0: "I mean,
1: were,
0: copy and
1: judge
0: it was y'all
1: so
0: was
1: I just
0: terrible."
1: Let it
0: anyway,
1: go
0: so won't do that again. Fair warning, and I've saved a lot of people. I told this on Smart Money Happy Hour. George and I's podcast.
2: In the book, you explore
0: and
2: everything.
0: And I've saved a lot of people. People will be in
2: the operations
0: to
2: Bigfoot.
3: Your
0: mother
3: one got circles, that exact thing 2 weeks ago.
2: Psychic experience,
3: said, hey,
2: alien writing.
0: Yeah, I know.
2: What's the?
3: And I went, no, I'm not going to take care of nothing. This is a scam.
0: So, any calls, any texts, I learned my lesson. I don't trust
1: me liking it.
3: USPS does not have your text number.
1: I mean, the human being, the human mind, and human consciousness are what connects
3: all these things. Hint. Neither does a Nigerian prince.
2: Yeah. All roads eventually lead back to consciousness.
1: I think so, yeah. There's the theory that informational universe, that consciousness determines reality from a basis of pure information.
2: Is there one essay in the collection you think contains your most important idea?
7: Hey, I
2: want
7: to talk to you for a second about
1: there's one
7: love.
1: I like the
7: not
1: best.
7: Love
1: it's
7: like
1: our
7: in
1: UFO
7: Titanic
1: Cosmic
7: or something.
1: Project,
7: I mean
1: I
7: responsible love.
1: The UFO
7: the kind of love that moves
1: something
7: you to
1: trying
7: take care of the people closest
1: through
7: to you. One of the most important ways to show that kind of love
1: and
7: is by having
1: and
7: term
1: things.
7: Life
1: maybe,
7: insurance.
1: Maybe that's
7: you
1: their art.
7: Anyone depending on you, spouse, kids, anyone. You need term
2: Greg
7: life
2: Bishop
7: insurance.
2: Stays with us.
7: Term
2: we'll open up the phone lines, questions, and comments on the other side. My name is Richard Serrett. You're listening to Coast to Coast
7: not
2: AM.
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3: 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Dave Ramsey.
9: Here's
3: here.
9: A look at Lincoln's first forecast.
3: When you retire,
9: lows dip down to about 56 overnight,
3: so
9: under mainly cloudy skies, easterly winds around
3: right
9: 5
3: now.
9: Miles per hour. Daytime highs approaching 76. Monday, sunshine mixed with clouds at times.
3: Choices.
9: I'm weatherology meteorologist Paul Trombley on KFOR FM 101.5 and 1240 AM. Online at KFORnow.com. Currently, it's 63 degrees.
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2: Hey, welcome back.
3: So it's more psychological than this
2: and that other guy.
3: Okay.
2: And her
3: okay.
2: version
3: mathematically,
2: of Get Back.
3: You
2: so
3: would
2: powerful.
3: Be fine to just leave it,
2: it earned
3: sitting there.
2: Tina
3: you've got
2: and that
3: so
2: other guy
3: you've done so
2: a
3: good.
2: Grammy nomination in 1971. Something relatively rare for
3: you've
2: a
3: got
2: Beatles
3: money
2: cover at the time.
3: You need, if you need money,
2: even more
3: you need $10,000
2: John Lennon reportedly admired Tina Turner's explosive vocal performance, which transformed the song
3: okay,
2: from a laid-back rock track into a high-energy,
3: soul-funk
2: showcase.
3: Right.
2: And it's often cited
3: be,
2: as one of the most successful and distinctive
3: and so mathematically,
2: reinterpretations
3: that's okay.
2: of a Beatles song ever
3: I
2: recorded.
3: Personally would coach you, though, to set
2: it looks
3: and
2: like a cosmic firefight with brilliant
3: as
2: beams
3: an
2: of energy
3: front.
2: Streaking across deep space.
3: And that's
2: this
3: psychological, and the reason is, I don't
2: it's
3: know
2: creation.
3: That it needs to be 6 months, it could only
2: Using
3: be three, that's fine.
2: Infrared
3: and
2: eyes
3: just put it in a high-yield
2: Webb
3: savings account at Fairwinds Credit Union or something like that.
2: It's captured a spectacular
3: okay?
2: stellar
3: and,
2: nursery inside the Orion
3: simple. And
2: molecular
3: the reason
2: cloud.
3: Is
2: where newborn
3: then,
2: stars are emerging from vast
3: hits,
2: clouds of gas and dust.
3: You don't start
2: the glowing
3: and
2: jets
3: think,
2: and shockwaves
3: okay,
2: reveal young stars
3: kind of
2: actively
3: money.
2: Shaping their environment, offering
3: because
2: a rare glimpse
3: into
2: the process
3: the day that
2: of
3: Trump bombs Iran,
2: its stealth itself.
3: And the market
2: you can read more of this story in the
3: day.
2: In the News section.
1: It comes like,
2: up
1: I'll
2: at Coast
1: just
2: to Coast AM.
3: And you go, well, I think I'll
2: enjoy
3: just
2: my
3: put it on a credit card and pay it off after the bombing
2: down the rabbit hole.
3: You know,
2: you join me on my podcast.
3: This is the kind of crap that goes through our minds if we're doing if we're only doing math
2: every Monday, Wednesday, and Friday.
3: And it's almost always the way it works. You know what I mean? That the emergency happens at exactly the wrong time. That's part of why they call it emergency
2: shaping. Our world and
3: so
2: find
3: I like having that money sitting over there.
2: Wherever you get your podcasts,
3: stupid,
2: or you can visit
3: strangeplanet.ca, high-yield savings account,
2: strangeplanet.ca,
3: not doing nearly,
2: and while you're
3: it's
2: there,
3: not doing
2: please
3: nearly
2: to my
3: as good as my
2: monthly
3: investment.
2: Newsletter.
3: That's what I mean by
2: Inner
3: stupid,
2: Sanctum.
3: Okay?
2: And in the latest edition, the June edition, I investigated what some are calling the
3: is a buffer
2: agenda.
3: For me to keep my
2: from
3: hands
2: the explosion
3: off my
2: of tick-borne illnesses to questions surrounding Lyme disease,
3: so that's
2: bioware warfare research. And why so many people leave,
3: if 100%
2: people
3: of the time
2: there's
3: we
2: more
3: all
2: to the story
3: knew
2: than
3: we
2: we've
3: would
2: been
3: dip
2: told.
3: Into the end of
2: and,
3: the
2: coming up July 9th,
3: S&P index fund.
2: Well, you can pre-order it now,
3: pull
2: but
3: the money
2: it'll
3: out
2: ship
3: for the emergency,
2: July 9th.
3: No matter what
2: book,
3: the market was doing,
2: Tales from the Rock and Roll Twilight
3: don't.
2: Zone.
3: We always
2: an investigation
3: play
2: into
3: the
2: mysteries and myths and occult connections,
3: and so
2: and
3: I
2: unexplained
3: have to
2: deaths
3: trick
2: that
3: myself
2: haunt rock music history.
1: Well, and for me,
2: Tales from the Rock and Roll Twilight Zone.
1: An ease
2: you can find it all
1: to having that high yield savings account. And we do. We have fair ones. It's on the app.
2: Your questions
1: and
2: comments
1: that,
2: for
1: and then we have
2: UFO
1: a whole
2: researcher
1: other, you know,
2: author Greg Bishop
1: that we have
2: coming up next
1: other
2: on Coast
1: that
2: to Coast
1: AM. But just that emergency fund is safe there. We'll beef it up still. Like one side, we still have that. And there's just, there
3: and,
1: is
3: and
1: for
3: the,
1: me where
3: the
1: I'm like.
3: The reality is you probably. Honestly, Tristan,
4: identity
3: in your
4: theft
3: situation,
4: can cause
3: more than my situation.
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3: You're probably
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3: not
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3: Okay. 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
2: And we are back with Greg Bishop, co-founder of the Excluded Middle, the influential UFO journal.
3: If you don't, also, you need to sell your car.
2: The author of Project Beta, which we've been discussing.
1: I guess because I don't own it
2: during
1: in the
2: last
1: lease.
2: 2 hours.
3: No, you own it. Okay, it's an alternative
2: method.
3: Also, it
2: defies language, essays on UFOs, and other weirdness. Also,
3: you have
2: let's talk a little bit about podcast Radio Mysterioso.
1: Okay.
2: How do we listen
1: to
2: it?
1: So just pay off the remaining lease balance.
7: Well, it's on hiatus right now.
3: No, you need to pay off $42,000.
7: Spelled like Spanish, MISTERIOSO.com. There's probably a couple hundred shows there for people to listen to. I'm going to reinvigorate this in the next few months and just start up again. I've got about 10, 15 interviews with people I've done.
8: It feels like you're renting it, though, with the lease cycle.
3: Now, this is not Hertz.
7: Which was wonderful.
3: And so, pay it off.
7: The other thing I wanted to mention before
3: it's just
7: we go
3: like
7: to the
3: car
7: is
3: like you have a car
7: I was talking about how people
3: debt,
7: can describe things better in art, possibly, or differently than they can with
3: and you have $42,000 in the
7: with language.
3: Look at the car. Do I like the car?
7: Since this defies language,
3: if I don't.
7: And in furtherance of that, I've asked a lot of my friends, a bunch of my friends who are artists, who have had
3: really good everything else
7: encounter experiences to portray this in.
3: Yeah, you just managed to
7: with their artistic talents, and that's going to be in Burbank on Saturday. This Saturday, there's a link in the show description here on Coast to Coast.
3: But no, it's still there. So,
2: fantastic.
3: Here's the thing.
2: You mentioned Jacques Vallée.
3: Let's go deeper.
2: Is he right? We've spent 80 years asking the wrong question.
3: I guess on this.
7: I think he is right when he says that. And the thing that really impressed me
3: of the new cars.
7: One of the times I saw him speak. He was talking about a bunch of different cases he'd looked at.
3: And a car lease, when you back out the numbers on it.
7: He said at the end of the talk.
3: A closed-in lease works like this. You have a series of payments. At the end of the payments, you then pay a lump sum.
7: He said, I still don't know what's going on.
3: Or you turn the car
7: in. I have no idea. Okay. Which is a wonderful thing
3: to
7: say. I think that's how
3: with those numbers,
7: really
3: that stream of payments and a lump sum into a financial calculator,
7: and no conclusions
3: as opposed
7: to
3: the actual MSRP, the sticker price,
7: once we decide what's
3: and back
7: going on,
3: out
7: that's
3: what
7: all we can concentrate on.
3: Of,
7: and I think our
3: cost
7: the variety of these things
3: lease,
7: just reduces to one or two different ideas.
3: On average,
7: there's so many different things going on with the UFO subject.
3: So you borrow money
7: from spirituality to the connection to the dead to
3: car on
7: people's transformation.
3: And the car
7: that's another reason
3: knows
7: why
3: that.
7: I think
3: that's
7: the
3: why 78% of them leave.
7: The art
3: the
7: collection. I thought
3: right now
7: what can change people's
3: they
7: lives.
3: They make more
7: service.
3: Money on leases
7: like
3: than they do putting you on payments.
8: So there's more lease cars than just
7: and
8: having a car.
7: The only
8: car
7: thing
8: loan.
7: I could think of was art. Because it's communicating to me, and I'm not
3: and not including in the car debt that
7: any kind of media, a film.
3: You know, we've noticed that we hit the trillion mark the other day. With car debt,
7: those things
3: not even in the leases.
7: Deeply in ways that you
3: because
7: can't
3: leases are
7: account
3: not
7: for with rosy data.
3: As she pointed out,
7: and since my training in art history, my
3: debt.
7: Only real academic
3: however,
7: training
3: however, it's
7: in art
3: exactly
7: history,
3: what
7: thought,
3: they are.
7: Why don't I
3: it's
7: look
3: a contract
7: at,
3: to pay
7: at this
3: payments.
7: From that angle,
3: that's
7: from the
3: debt.
7: Humanities art angle,
3: and it's at a 14% interest rate.
7: How fruitful
3: capital.
7: That could be. And okay. I hit on this.
3: And
7: well,
3: so,
7: why don't I just talk
3: and guess
7: to
3: what? They don't disclose the interest rate.
7: Show
3: you know
7: us
3: why?
7: What's happened
3: Federal
7: to
3: Trade Commission
7: and
3: disclosure rules regulations do not apply
7: these,
3: because it's not considered borrowed
7: money. I already
3: money.
7: Have the art. It stuns me. Things can be communicated.
3: So they're sidestepping everything and screwing you people.
7: That you wouldn't.
3: Hello,
7: you know,
3: Ford
7: that
3: Motor
7: can't
3: Company.
7: Be described,
3: hello, General Motors.
7: You know, can you
3: hello,
7: describe
3: Toyota.
7: When you like something?
3: You're screwing
7: somebody
3: people
7: asked
3: and you're getting away with it.
7: Why I believe Whitley Strieber. And I said, I believe Whitley Strieber in the same way I believe the Beatles or Van Gogh. You know, they're trying to communicate something to us that is, they think, they feel deeply, or that it's happened to them. And if they do it in a visual or auditory way that doesn't involve specifically describing
3: buying or selling
7: something
3: a home is exciting,
7: you,
3: but let's be real. It's
7: I think
3: also
7: the obliqueness
3: deal
7: of that
3: this
7: can help us
3: buying or selling
7: get more
3: a
7: of a feeling about what has happened to somebody
3: this
7: and maybe
3: is
7: get towards that $400,000
3: transaction.
7: That,
3: one of the biggest of your life,
7: that I think
3: and you
7: is
3: want to
7: at
3: get
7: the,
3: it right.
7: At the
3: but if
7: heart
3: you don't
7: of
3: have the right pro
7: industry,
3: in your corner,
7: and
3: you could make a mistake.
7: It
3: costs you
7: yeah,
3: tens of thousands.
7: It by,
3: that's why
7: by,
3: you don't do real estate DIY. Instead, you need a high-quality real estate agent.
2: I
3: one who
2: Whitley
3: actually
2: Strieber
3: knows
2: the
3: what
2: same
3: the
2: way
3: flip
2: as I
3: they're doing
2: the
3: and is closing 20,
2: that's
3: 60, 100 deals a year. Not your Aunt Sally.
2: Let's say hi to Greg in
3: Remsen,
2: New York.
3: We've already vetted the best agents for you. Ramsey
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3: Trusted Agents are the top
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3: pros
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3: in your area, and they'll
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7: Which is one reason why I'm not sure about actual physical.
3: When you follow
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3: a proven
7: here. Something
3: plan,
7: physical happens, but I'm not sure if it's exactly
3: money,
7: what we believe it
3: you
7: is.
3: Never thought possible.
7: And what was
3: Ed,
7: the second question? It was about
2: any of the great masters have they painted aliens or UFOs?
3: This course has helped almost 10 million people.
7: There is an argument
3: to
7: be
3: budget,
7: made, I think, and it's
3: wisely,
7: been, and I actually
3: get rid of debt,
7: published a debunking article about
3: wealth, and you can
7: UFOs
3: start
7: and Renaissance paintings, Italian Renaissance paintings.
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11: super
7: that?
11: Smart and crazy
7: the guy did not answer that question.
11: Who care deeply
7: so I think
11: about
7: it's
11: our vision
7: kind of open
11: to
7: as to whether what those things were.
11: There are no dead-end jobs
7: like,
11: or corporate
7: you know, a ring of clouds
11: come to work here.
7: With lights coming
11: we
7: out of it
11: show up
7: or faces
11: to work every day because we
7: to me, that's
11: love
7: just
11: what we
7: a
11: do
7: way of,
11: and believe in our mission
7: representing
11: to provide
7: a presence or angels or something like that.
11: And
2: Ezekiel's wheel
11: that gives hope to everyone in every walk of life.
7: And
11: we
7: I
11: currently
7: think
11: have
7: that,
11: openings in technology,
7: I'm
11: creative,
7: still researching it,
11: writing and editing,
7: but I do think that
11: sales
7: people have
11: and marketing.
7: Things that are
11: if you're
7: non-human
11: interested in joining the team,
7: seen,
11: check out our open roles at RamseySolutions.com/careers.
7: As non-human because
11: again,
7: there's no other way that they can do it, so they depict it as a humanoid
11: careers.
7: Figure.
11: We can't wait to see it, your
7: whether
11: application.
7: A thought, a fright, an emotional feeling, or a religious belief. I think that determines what you're going to put down.
3: Tristan
7: on
3: is in Savannah. Hi, Tristan. How are you?
12: Hey, bro.
2: All right, let's
12: done?
2: Go to
3: better
2: Wild Card Line. Tim is in Nacomas, Florida.
12: Hey, so
2: Tim, good morning. Welcome to Coast. You're on the line
12: month,
2: with Greg Bishop. Go ahead.
12: We're blessed to be in a good
13: hey, guys,
12: financial
13: quick,
12: position.
13: I was just thinking
12: question to you is
13: that maybe the aliens
12: over,
13: are the boss of the government and told them,
12: to build
13: no, they don't want
12: family,
13: to expose it. You know what I mean?
12: Over the next few
13: so
12: days.
13: Maybe it's going that way. And I'll take my answer off the air. Thank you.
3: Wow.
2: Thank you, Tim.
3: That's an 8-hour seminar.
7: It's a distinct possibility.
3: It's a really good question. There's a lot of layers to
7: I
3: that.
7: I do think that the
11: and are you
7: government
11: asking beyond money,
7: understands
11: Tristan?
7: This
3: yeah, strong
7: probably
3: family.
7: Less than mm-hmm. we
12: yeah.
7: do.
12: Mm-hmm. Yeah, I agree.
7: I think
12: I
7: that
12: agree.
7: Private researchers and people
12: yeah.
7: that have been studying this for years understand it far
12: so
7: better than government
12: really
7: does. And maybe
3: the
7: what they're trying to find out from researchers
3: would view this
7: what the source
3: is
7: of this is and how they can deal with it.
3: With a foundation of faith.
7: As for a direct communication with the government, I don't know because there's no way to prove that. But
3: and
7: it's
3: say,
7: a possibility.
3: All right, God is in
7: like,
3: charge.
7: I don't discount
3: and
7: extraterrestrial
3: now
7: aliens. It's a wonderful
3: what
7: idea, but I don't
3: think
7: it's the
3: say about
7: one.
3: These things. And that's where a lot of the things we
2: back
3: hear
2: to your
3: on the air come from is
2: it defies
3: from
2: language.
3: I mean,
2: and
3: we present them in a non-scripture,
2: putting this collection
3: weird way, but
2: of essays
3: most of
2: together
3: them,
2: and reflecting
3: the,
2: on 30 years in the
3: but,
2: field.
3: You know, it comes
2: what
3: down
2: do you
3: to,
2: believe today
3: okay, how are we gonna do
2: that
3: this?
2: Would have
3: so
2: sounded
3: an example
2: crazy
3: of that
2: to the
3: would
2: younger
3: be,
2: Greg Bishop?
3: One of the things I learned when I started over was that I didn't ask my wife's opinion
7: I'm
3: about anything. I just went and did whatever I wanted
7: that
3: to
7: there
3: do.
7: Is an
3: and she was okay with that because she was raising babies.
7: And also,
3: and I was running a business, and so she didn't really want to go look at every piece of real estate I was buying. I was in the real estate business,
7: or,
3: and, I, you know, and I didn't ask her opinion.
7: Experiences,
3: so
7: as they call
3: that's
7: it
3: a huge mistake.
7: At the time, I thought it was just an idea or a metaphor.
3: Constantly
7: or,
3: communicating.
7: I was basically just trying to protect myself from
3: items in our life. And
7: believing in something
3: who can find a virtuous wife for her worth is far above rubies. The heart of her husband safely trusts her, and he will have no lack of gain.
7: The same thing, but report something.
3: And so
7: that
3: when Sharon and I got
7: again,
3: aligned with, I don't
7: I
3: make big
7: sit there
3: financial
7: and,
3: decisions.
7: And
3: she doesn't make big financial
7: people,
3: decisions.
7: You know, people are telling,
3: and we're in agreement on a budget.
7: What has happened
3: without the two of us knowing
7: up
3: everything
7: they're
3: and being aligned on that. And so
7: at least quite a few of them are.
3: You know, I had some 14-year-old sea dues at the lake house, and so I bought new sea dues the other day at the lake house to upgrade for the grandkids and everybody to ride on. But I didn't, you know, just call up the sea doo dealership and go bring me some sea dues.
7: Some sort of understanding of the mystery.
3: One of them's messed up. We're getting some work done on them. We talked through what the situation was. It looks like the stupid things are, you know, time to upgrade. And we got the money. Any issue with that? No, none whatsoever. She did not walk down the
7: I don't think that
3: go,
7: anymore. I think that the witnesses
3: you
7: are telling us exactly what
3: that didn't happen that
7: way.
3: So we're
7: be,
3: in agreement, we're in alignment.
7: That
3: that's a big deal.
7: And that should be
3: and that has saved
7: and,
3: me. Like, we don't research make large.
2: Lewis is in Pennsylvania. Good morning, Lewis. You're on
3: generosity
2: the line with
3: place, philanthropy. We don't write large
14: well,
3: checks to ministries in support of them. Without us both talking about
14: guest
3: it and praying about it.
14: He really is.
3: So we
14: Mr.
3: make decisions together. That's
14: my question, Greg, is, you know, you
3: like,
14: said that for
3: and
14: a while there they were,
3: deal.
14: Whatever
3: saved
14: was going
3: me
14: out with your phones and stuff.
3: A lot of
14: you
3: angst in my marriage and my relationship, and it's also saved me a lot of money because it kept me from doing some stupid stuff I would have done probably on my own without her speaking into it. And she might have done on her own without me speaking into it. So,
14: does that reinforce the people
3: the
14: in that
3: spiritual
14: field
3: foundation?
14: Say,
3: out of that comes
14: himself,
3: things like,
14: further,
3: I will have no lack
14: gets,
3: of gain if I listen
14: back
3: to my virtuous
14: okay,
3: wife.
14: Thanks, guys.
3: And so, out of that comes,
2: question. Thank you. Go ahead, Greg.
3: You know, a godly man leaves an
7: that
3: inheritance to his children's
7: where,
3: children.
7: You know, a researcher
3: and so I'm
7: going to
3: plan
7: made,
3: an estate
7: to be so paranoid that they
3: that
7: kind of go
3: changes
7: off the
3: my family tree.
7: I mean, look at Paul Benowitz.
3: And that includes the character of the people I'm leaving the money
7: from,
3: to. If they're a poor character
7: of,
3: and I leave them money, it ruins their life.
7: And technology.
3: Because
7: and
3: you become
7: myself,
3: more of what you are when you get more money.
7: Somebody was trying to scare
3: and so,
7: me into
3: and we started
7: not
3: talking
7: something
3: about
7: in
3: that
7: fact,
3: to Rachel Cruz when she was 3 years old.
7: In my magazine.
3: To her brother and her sister
7: when
3: they were 3 years old. So, you know, you have to be a worthy
7: said, don't ever
3: steward
7: say that may or may not be true. Everything we tell you is true.
3: You know,
7: and very soon after
3: if you're faithful in the little things, you'll be given more
7: to
3: manage. This is a teaching for your children. I'm
7: going
3: to teach my children to give. So that they don't think the whole world's about them.
7: System,
3: and they're not going to be entitled
7: not
3: little
7: threats, but
3: brats,
7: just being,
3: right?
7: Just,
3: it's not
7: like,
3: about
7: we'll
3: you.
7: Give you this, but
3: you
7: can't. You
3: know, and so I'm
7: going to
3: teach them to be givers. I'm
7: going
3: to teach them to save, which is a sign that they have some discipline and they can delay pleasure, which is a sign of emotional maturity.
7: That pushback might actually help me.
3: I'm going to teach them to spend and enjoy their lives.
7: Because I realized I had agency.
3: Because our Heavenly Father, we being evil, know how to give good gifts to our kids. How much more so the blessings come from Him?
7: Any researcher.
3: And so all of these things come out of that whole mindset. So, Rachel, you kind of sat and experienced
2: Oberon,
3: that, I guess, on the other side,
2: Redwood City,
3: being raised
2: California,
3: in that environment.
2: On the line
3: imperfect,
2: with Greg Bishop
3: perfect
2: here on Coast to Coast AM.
3: Yeah. But we had it was very intentional.
15: Thank you.
16: Yeah, very much so.
15: Greg,
16: I think.
15: Well, I heard
16: you
15: Uri
16: know,
15: Geller
16: money can
15: quite
16: easily
15: recently
16: become,
15: mentioned that he was shown two alien bodies. By the late Werner von Braun.
16: If you will.
3: Yep.
15: I was wondering,
16: and
15: do
16: so
15: you
16: have to be careful with balance, and that's why the generosity piece is really big. It keeps you in check.
15: You
16: when you write a literal
2: good
16: big
2: question
16: check to something, there's
7: Oberon,
16: something spirit,
7: no
16: there's something
7: idea
16: that happens in the character
7: no
16: of who you are. So that
7: or not
16: generosity piece, I think, is huge, and that plays
7: that,
16: into the character of
7: like,
16: you. You know, generous
7: I think
16: people
7: about the Bob Lazar
16: are usually pretty humble
7: as an
16: people
7: analogy.
16: The definition
7: Bob
16: of humility,
7: really
16: I think, came from Rick Warren.
7: Really
16: but he said humility
7: things
16: is not thinking less
7: but
16: of yourself.
7: I have
16: thinking
7: a very
16: of
7: strong
16: less
7: suspicion
16: this
7: that
16: way
7: he, was,
16: of
7: he was shown these things so that he
16: looking
7: would say
16: at others,
7: what
16: right, and what's going
7: if
16: on.
7: If he really
16: wasn't
7: supposed
16: all about
7: to talk
16: you
7: about it,
16: because money can easily become the
1: the center
7: so somebody
1: point
7: wanted him
1: of,
7: to say
1: of your
7: these
1: life because you have
7: not
1: the ability to go do whatever you want
7: out,
1: because you have the money, right?
7: See
1: and so that
7: what,
1: it
7: how
1: can
7: people
1: easily
7: reacted,
1: become
7: what people
1: that your life is about you
7: and how far
1: orbit
7: this could be taken. And so,
1: Tristan,
7: me,
1: I was going
7: to
1: ask you,
7: Lazar
1: is this,
7: was not lying, but I think he was.
1: Do you guys have kids? Is this your first marriage? Or are you guys?
7: So who knows? Maybe that's what happens every time you see one of these pictures or hear somebody talk about it. Okay. I don't know.
1: Yeah,
7: I mean, I'm sure somebody come
1: and I'll
7: on
1: just
7: and
1: say
7: tell
1: for
7: me
1: Winston
7: how wrong
1: and I, like,
7: I was.
1: One of the things we've learned,
7: but after being in this for so long,
1: 16 years, so there's a lot of people married much
7: my,
1: longer than us.
7: That's my opinion and belief at
1: more
7: this moment.
1: On the marriage piece. But
7: when I get new information on things,
1: the healthier we are as individuals, the better our marriage is.
2: Oberon, great
1: like, when
2: question.
1: I find that
2: thanks
1: Winston is, like,
2: call
1: working on himself,
2: in,
1: and he's
2: in
1: doing
2: book,
1: work over here, and if I'm doing that,
2: it defies
1: learning and growing over
2: here,
1: like, there's something about that where I think for a little piece of me getting into this, I thought,
2: it,
1: marriage
2: is deception
1: is the missing
2: a human
1: link,
2: problem,
1: and that's what's going to like create
2: the
1: better person who I am. And I
2: think itself.
1: The more we've gotten into it, the more I'm like, oh, and Rachel takes care
7: of
1: herself. She's a better version of her, and same with Winston, and it's created
7: a
1: healthier marriage, and that's been our perspective.
7: Meaning,
1: and so there's something
7: we will
1: there's something great that. And then the thing that you told us, you told me early on in marriage, which I loved, was
7: deception. It's a problem of interpretation.
1: I think I was so worried about the roles and who's
7: but
1: supposed
7: the,
1: to do what.
7: I don't
1: what
7: know
1: and
7: if the phenomenon actually lies to us.
1: Formulas
7: I think
1: it's supposed
7: we
1: to look
7: place
1: like,
7: that
1: I,
7: on
1: I
7: it and we
1: said,
7: can't reconcile
1: Dad,
7: what it's
1: just
7: saying.
1: Serve each other. And there's something beautiful in that.
2: Radio
1: each
2: Mysterioso.
1: Of you has a voice. Each of your opinions matter.
2: For,
1: and
2: more
1: so,
2: information.
1: There's not
2: on
1: that
2: everything
1: that
2: you're up to these
1: really
2: days, Greg. Thank you so much. It was great catching up with you after 10 years. I really enjoyed this conversation. Thank you.
7: I did very much.
3: Last time you were old enough to see it, that was there. Because it wasn't what I just described.
2: All right.
3: Before you were born.
1: I think that's big.
2: My conversation with a death doula about her harrowing, haunted
3: submit yourselves one to another.
2: Right here on Coast to Coast AM.
3: Just serving each other. And so I'm going to put your needs ahead of mine. I'm going to put the needs of the
1: family
3: unit ahead of my own little selfish desire for a new pair of shoes or purse or a gun or a car or a fill-in-the-blank thing.
1: Yep.
3: And there's nothing wrong with any of those things. By the way, the Ramseys have all those things. Sharon this week, Dave this week, you know, every one of those things. But it's not; those are not ahead of the good of the family unit's goal. It's not ahead of, they're not going to interrupt my generosity because I bought too many guns.
1: Right, right.
3: They're not going to interrupt my generosity because I bought some seed.
1: Yeah, and another a myth that I think we can kind of get into as well is that if I just have enough money, there's a level that problems, for the most part, kind of go away because I can just fix them.
3: No, the more crap you own, the more repair.
17: Here's a look
3: get,
17: at Lincoln's first forecast.
1: Like, so
17: lows dip down to about 56 overnight under
1: like
17: mainly cloudy
1: so
17: skies. Easterly winds around
1: happen.
17: 5 miles per hour.
1: And so it's not,
17: daytime
1: it's not
17: highs approaching 76. Monday, sunshine mixed with clouds at times. I'm weatherology meteorologist Paul Trombley on KFOR FM 101.5 and 1240 AM. 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
3: And that's
17: currently
3: a
17: it's 63 degrees.
3: Yeah, I agree with you completely.
18: Let's face facts. Mother Nature is out to get you. Spring storms, roof ripping hail, flooding rains, tree toppling winds, dangerous lightning, and her favorite local go-to, tornadoes.
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2: Hey guys,
1: after earlier walking out of the talks, Iran now reporting major progress. Its foreign minister crediting Pakistani and Qatari mediation for ending the Israeli attacks in Lebanon, they're saying, and claiming that restrictions on Iranian oil exports are being lifted, that some frozen assets are being released, and that a major reconstruction plan for Iran has been agreed to. President Trump had threatened Iran with annihilation if they closed the Strait of Hormuz.
3: President Trump telling Fox News Iran won't have a country if the critical waterway is shut down. President Trump also demanding Iran stops Hezbollah from, quote, causing trouble, posting, if they don't, we'll hit Iran very hard again, just like we did last week, only harder.
1: ABC foreign correspondent Tom Sufi Burridge at the talks. Crude oil is much as 2% higher on this uncertainty, and yet, says Energy Secretary Chris Wright on ABC's This Week,
4: I think Americans can expect continued declines in energy prices.
1: Back to where they were, he wouldn't say. Storm have
5: That's
1: killed
5: Ramsey
1: two people in Jefferson
5: Listen,
1: County,
5: you've been
1: Illinois.
5: Asking for
1: ABC's
5: it, and now
1: Andrew
5: it's finally here.
1: Watching a
5: so
1: weekend
5: stop what you're doing, pull the car over, and head to RamseySolutions.com.
6: Almost 10 inches of rain falling in downtown Biloxi in less than 2 hours. The Biloxi River cresting at record levels.
1: Intense storms are now forecast for Monday from the Midwest to the Mid-Atlantic, and a summer swelter in the desert southwest with Phoenix baking into the one team for the entire coming week.
5: We've got food at
1: smoke filling the air in East LA has been since Wednesday.
5: Warehouse caught fire.
1: KABC's
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1: A Pixar
5: for you.
1: Favorite is
5: After
1: back
5: completing
1: and
5: this
1: already
5: quick
1: number
5: assessment,
1: one
5: you'll
1: in its first
5: learn
1: weekend.
5: What truly
1: proving
5: drives you.
1: Some characters
5: so don't
1: never
5: have to
1: age.
5: Suck ever
10: Extinction.
5: Again. The assessment will help you create
10: Toy
5: a purpose
10: Story 5
5: statement.
10: Took
5: so
10: the top spot in movie theaters this weekend. At $160 million domestic, the animated sequel is now the biggest opening of 2026. Besting the Super Mario Galaxy
5: star reviews. People just like you are getting clear on what they were born to do.
10: Disclosure Day fell to second place in its second weekend. The Alien Thriller
5: and
10: another 17 million this weekend. And the low budget horror obsession just keeps
4: on
10: drawing crowds,
4: so much
10: earning another 14 million ticket sales.
4: Teacher,
10: Mike
4: DeBusky, on making
10: ABC
4: sure
10: News.
4: Your team
1: President
4: knows
1: Trump says
4: all they need
1: Prime
4: to
1: Minister
4: succeed in the real world. But
1: which
4: along with all their other courses,
1: him, says
4: make sure they learn about
1: in London.
4: Money.
11: ABC News
4: too.
11: Has learned that
4: our
11: Starmer and Trump had not spoken this weekend, suggesting that President Trump is merely guessing.
4: It's a
11: life facing domestic pressure for him to resign over plummeting popularity for his Labour Party.
4: About
11: and everyone
4: money.
11: Is watching
4: and
11: what happens when
4: so
11: Starmer is expected
4: to
11: lay
4: started.
11: Out a timeline.
4: You'll get
11: for
4: everything
11: the next step
4: you need to teach your team real life skills like how to save and spend wisely.
1: Who saw a 51-year-old man.
4: And out
1: of his desk from an upper deck
4: Look,
1: during
4: this
1: a
4: is too important to put off
1: garden.
4: Any longer.
0: in this a statement is to the Ben money saying course you'll really wish you had when you
1: quite
0: were in school.
1: The U.S. Open
0: Check
1: golf,
0: out Foundations
1: Island,
0: and Personal Finance today.
1: Record collapse,
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2: Let's face facts. Mother Nature is out to get you. Spring storms, roof ripping hail, flooding rains, tree toppling winds, dangerous lightning, and her favorite local go-to, tornadoes.
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0: Welcome back to the Ramsey Show in the Fair Winds Credit Union Studio. Kim is in Baltimore. Hi, Kim. How are you?
1: Well, I've been better. So I'm sort of in a crisis situation at the moment, and I really need some advice. I'm a 53-year-old stay-at-home mom. I've been married 23 years. About 3 years into our marriage, my husband asked me to quit my career to help open a business. So I did so. I worked in the business with him for about 2 years, and then we got pregnant, started a family, had kids, so I've been staying at home with the kids for the past 17 years. Since then, he's controlled everything. He doesn't let me have access to any kind of account. I know nothing. He doesn't let me have access to anything. I get an allowance from a credit card once a month. Once that allowance cuts off, it's done for the month, and I have to wait for the next month to have money again. That allowance is supposed to cover my gas, everything for the kids, food, stuff like that. It's not a very generous amount. That's been going on the better part of the 17 years, pretty much. Because I'm an
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3: Yep.
2: Now, here's your guest host, Richard Serrett.
1: I'm scared of him. Yes.
4: So great to be with you.
1: And I'm scared. Like,
4: only you know and I know.
1: I
4: was written originally by Dave Mason,
1: by, like,
4: but Delaney and Bonnie's 1971 cover actually became the bigger hit.
1: Anyway,
4: reaching the U.S. top 20 and outperforming Mason's own original version. Even better, this recording features an all-star cast from the Eric Clapton orbit, including Eric Clapton, and was part of the musical family tree that eventually became Derek and the Dominos. Before Lynn Monet moved into her townhouse, a cleaning woman called her with a warning. Don't live there.
5: I don't care
4: Lynn
5: about him anymore.
4: Anyway. Soon she was hearing stories from neighbors she'd never met.
1: Yeah,
4: stories about a little girl.
5: Your
4: a dark male figure. Strange encounters in the middle of the night.
1: I have one sister.
4: The unsettling part? People in different units were describing the same things. Coincidence?
6: Do you have kids, Kim?
4: Contagion?
5: Yeah.
1: I do.
4: Or something else?
1: Twins, boys.
4: Death or
6: death.
4: Lynn Monet joins me next on Coast to Coast AM.
1: But this gets worse. So anyway, I recently found out he's having an affair. Secretly behind my back. Yeah, right. Secretly behind my back.
7: You really want another summer like last summer, barely sleeping because you were too hot at night? People blame summer heat for bad sleep, but really it may be their mattress trapping heat. And if you already sleep hot, summer only makes it worse. That's exactly why I switched to Ghost Bed. Helps keep you cool at night, no waking up sweating, tossing and turning, or throwing the covers off in the wee hours. Cooling technology is built into every mattress. It's not some expensive upgrade you have to pay extra for. I love my

0: You
1: You
0: told me
1: can get
0: that
1: a
0: I
1: quote
0: don't
1: in
0: have
1: seconds,
0: access to
1: apply
0: money,
1: in
0: and
1: minutes,
0: then I
1: and
0: could
1: get
0: never
1: same
0: fight
1: day
0: him because
1: coverage.
0: I'm
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0: what
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0: to do right
1: prepared.
0: now.
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3: Call it. Got you cowed. And you believe that he is stronger and smarter than he is. And he's not. He's not that bright. He's not that smart. And he doesn't have the law on his side. So, yeah, you do need
5: Lynn
3: that.
5: Monet is a death doula, author, paranormal consultant, lecturer, and host of the Lynn Monet Show. 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
3: Some legal
5: in omnipresent Becca Dawn Drive,
3: and
5: part of her omnipresent series, Lynn recounts the disturbing true story of a townhouse complex where residents reported voices, apparitions, dark entities, and unexplained activity that seemed to move from unit to unit. The work stands at the crossroads of death, consciousness, hauntings, and the unseen forces that may surround us. Lynn, welcome
0: right.
5: to Coast to Coast AM. How are you?
3: They're going to mop the floor
6: Richard,
3: with him.
6: It is an honor. I sincerely appreciate the opportunity to
0: I know there's a good legal
6: show.
0: Attorney. I've called.
5: Oh, it's great
0: I have
5: having
0: an,
5: you here.
0: An appointment
5: what
0: with
5: is a death
0: her, but
5: doula
0: it's her
5: exactly?
0: first available appointments, not
6: a death doula
3: well,
6: in
3: call her up and tell her you
6: is like there's a midwife that brings in babies, and a death doula is kind of like a death midwife. We help people exit with dignity.
3: Well, then call another
5: that
3: attorney.
5: Is such important work. I mean,
3: attorney.
5: That is such an amazing
3: you have
5: line
3: to be
5: of work
3: done
5: that you're in,
3: letting
5: and
3: other
5: I really
3: people set the agenda
5: that.
3: In your life.
5: What made you choose
3: an attorney that can't
5: that,
3: see me till
5: why
3: August
5: did you get
3: might
5: that
3: not
5: field?
3: Be my attorney.
6: You know,
3: a guy
6: I
3: who won't
6: had
3: give
6: been
3: me
6: in,
3: any
6: I've
3: money
6: been
3: might
6: a
3: not
6: nurse
3: be my
6: for 43
3: husband.
6: Years, and I
3: a guy
6: just
3: who
6: recently
3: has an affair,
6: retired.
3: probably
6: 17
3: not going to be
6: of
3: my
6: that
3: husband.
6: Was in end-of-life
3: the
6: care,
3: accountant
6: and
3: who's
6: I
3: his
6: saw
3: father and is committing
6: so
3: fraud
6: many beautiful
3: to avoid
6: things
3: taxes
6: occur at the
3: might
6: time
3: go to
6: of
3: jail.
6: That transitioning over. I also have the gift of second sight, so I actually
3: I mean,
6: see
3: by
6: dead
3: way, tax
6: people,
3: fraud is
6: and I
3: criminal.
6: Also see the loved ones coming in to
3: so what
6: you know,
3: you're, what you're, what you're describing
6: are,
3: there
6: I
3: not only
6: had,
3: doesn't survive an audit,
6: even if
3: but
6: there's
3: if the IRS proves
6: person
3: it's intentional,
6: dies alone.
3: Then
6: so
3: all players might go to
6: that
3: jail.
6: Will bring
3: the accountant's
6: to people.
3: Father
6: so
3: and the
6: after
3: moron
6: seeing
3: husband.
6: This
3: and so you know maybe he, maybe
6: a
3: call to the IRS
6: I,
3: and
6: I
3: say, hey, you've got some players over here. Y'all ought to check out.
6: Taking the stigma of death and dying away,
0: and
6: helping people understand that we don't die.
0: Our
6: body, our souls.
3: That's what I'm talking about.
6: You know, even from a scientific level, you know, energy can't be created or destroyed.
3: No, it's not.
6: But our bodies give out, so we
3: and at a minimum, it doesn't survive an audit.
6: They will see their loved ones again.
3: At a
6: it's not the last time.
3: It could be criminal.
6: We've been taught to be afraid of death, and it has such a finality to it. When really we don't die. So
3: criminal.
6: I was hoping
0: right.
6: to bring that
0: right.
6: into people's lives.
3: There's tax avoidance and there's tax fraud.
6: There's two
3: different things. Okay.
6: You know, people seem to be
3: so anyway, but that's not the issue here.
6: And loved ones crossing
3: you know,
6: over.
3: That's just. Is one
5: yeah, I
3: more
5: think death can
3: notch
5: be beautiful.
3: In the belt that says this
5: here
3: is a
5: in the
3: bad
5: West,
3: guy.
5: We
3: it doesn't
5: kind of
3: really affect
5: ourselves
3: you,
5: from it.
3: You're not
5: going to
3: be there anymore.
5: We take a very sort of antiseptic
0: right.
5: approach to it.
3: You,
5: you know, we used to have
3: you involved in a church
5: the parlor
3: at all?
5: In the house was for funerals.
3: Okay.
5: And we would have
3: hang
5: you know,
3: on,
5: loved
3: I'm
5: ones
3: have
5: would
3: Christian pick
5: bathe
3: up,
5: the body of a loved
3: one
5: and care for the
3: in the area
5: the body of
3: a
5: loved one, and now everything is just kind of farmed out to third parties.
3: We
5: don't want to get near it.
3: Because this is done.
6: Yes, that is true. That is true. But you know, the
3: what
6: thing is too
3: is something
6: one thing that
3: say.
6: I've learned also is a lot of times, you know, the soul leaves the body before the actual last breath. Sometimes they stay in until the last minute. They choose, and so you know, a lot of times the funeral part of it is more for the living than it is for the person that's deceased because. They're very happy with where they are and where they've been able to lead to. And a lot of times they're standing with the
3: family. If you've got your money sitting in a bank earning next to nothing, you're getting ripped off. So I recommend switching to Fairwinds Credit Union. 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
3: Is simple, clear,
0: don't
3: and
0: do
3: helps
0: the virtual
3: track where
0: tour
3: your money's
0: people.
3: Going. Plus,
0: you
3: get daily lessons,
0: if you're
3: to-dos,
0: live in the
3: and reminders along the way.
0: It
3: it's like having a money coach
0: in
3: right
0: your
3: there in your pocket.
0: On
3: so don't wait. 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On the
0: I,
3: App Store or Google Play.
1: You spend hours researching
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1: purchase
0: like
1: a home or car, but it's also a good idea to put in the work searching
0: out.
1: For the right insurance
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4: hey, what's
0: had.
4: Up, guys? It's Jade.
0: I was simply
4: so
0: looking
4: let's be
0: for
4: real.
0: A
4: are
0: home.
4: You good with the way your money
0: I'm
4: is right now? If the answer is absolutely not, I know where you're at. I had $500,000 in debt, guys. I was about to come unglued.
2: Are we able to divulge where
4: I'm
2: Becca Dawn Drive
4: can
2: is?
4: Can change
2: I mean,
4: your story.
2: To,
4: and don't come at me with
0: oh,
4: this,
0: sure,
4: oh,
0: yes,
4: but
0: it is
4: Jade,
0: in Greer,
4: I can't do it nonsense.
0: South Carolina.
4: I want you to make progress, not excuses. So if you want
0: to
4: see some real progress with your money, go start Financial Peace University. The principles we teach in this 9-week course
0: should be
4: changed my life. You're going to
0: you
4: learn
0: know,
4: how to get out of debt, how to build wealth, and when you
0: building,
4: do what we teach in just 90 days, you will feel so much better about your money. And I know, because the
0: me,
4: average FPU grad has an $8,000 turnaround in those 90 days.
0: $8,000?
4: Come on, somebody! Y'all better
0: so
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1: Most people know me as the guy who did stupid with a lot of
0: in
1: zeros
0: life,
1: on the
0: and
1: end.
0: They remain
1: I made my
0: that way
1: first
0: in
1: $1 million in my 20s the wrong way,
0: you know,
1: and then went bankrupt.
0: And again,
1: that's when I set
0: no
1: out to learn God's ways of managing
0: this sort
1: money
0: of thing.
1: And developed the Ramsey
0: you can't
1: baby
0: exactly
1: steps.
0: Like call the Ghostbusters. You
1: steps,
0: can't exactly reach out. People
1: again
0: think you're crazy.
1: And this time,
0: and you'll end up getting institutionalized. So,
1: millions of others through the plan.
0: You know, it's
1: the
0: one of those things that if it's happening
1: if you follow the baby steps, you will become a millionaire and get to live and give.
0: Keep
1: like
0: their
1: no
0: mouth
1: one
0: shut.
1: Else. My new book,
2: now,
1: Baby
2: I'm up,
1: Steps,
2: up here in Canada, so I'm not familiar with the
1: when you
2: real estate laws
1: book,
2: in the United States, but aren't
1: people built
2: real estate agents
1: and
2: required by law
1: to
2: too. Disclose
1: I'll
2: if a place is haunted?
1: How to invest.
0: No,
1: build wealth,
0: not in
1: the
0: United States.
1: The
0: they have to disclose if someone has
1: from
0: passed,
1: becoming a millionaire.
0: Or if there's
1: Baby
0: been a flood
1: your way
0: kind of thing,
1: to
0: obviously.
1: A millionaire.
0: But,
1: get your copy today at RamseySolutions.com.
0: The problem is that
1: that's
0: a lot of these places that are haunted have turned over so many times that you can't even get an adequate estimate of how old the roof is. So, because they've gone through so many owners and that sort of thing. And
1: John is in Minneapolis. Hi, John. How are you?
0: Companies turned over
5: I'm doing
0: so many
5: good.
0: Times with this
1: better than I deserve. What's up?
0: Complex. There were
5: well,
0: two
5: kind of
0: townhouse buildings with six units in
5: so,
0: each side by side.
5: I
0: don't know if the other one was haunted or not, but I know the one that I lived in
5: getting a secured credit card
0: haunted.
5: To potentially
0: and,
5: buy my first house
0: so,
5: in 2 years.
0: You know, they keep passing the buck.
5: Right on COVID,
0: one
5: I
0: another,
5: got myself into about
0: nobody
5: grand
0: really,
5: worth of debt.
0: You know,
5: and
0: they don't want to have to be the one that
5: bucks,
0: deals with it because everybody's afraid.
5: And start saving now.
2: So the cleaning woman's phone call is one of the most chilling moments in the book. What was it about her fear that convinced you she genuinely believed something was wrong?
5: Well, but I also have a girlfriend.
6: You make $10,000 to $25,000 a month, and you're worried about $12,000 in debt?
0: Kind of let me know that something was a little bit off. Yeah. Was the fact that they had given me the keys and was supposed to be moving ready, and when I went there, the house was still filthy. I mean, the oven was dirty. There was... The cabinets hadn't been cleaned out. And
6: you make $25,000 a month. You could have lived on 12 and paid off 12 in 1 month.
0: We're going to send somebody. And finally, they
5: you don't think it's worth it to save the money?
0: They gave my phone number to
6: I think it's asinine.
0: The person that had originally been hired. And
6: you make so much money. Go pay your bill, dude.
5: It's up and down. And, it's up and down, Dave.
0: While I was waiting for her phone call,
6: between 10 and 25, cry me a river.
4: $120,000
6: to $250,000.
4: $12,000.
0: My perforation, I see this. This little girl.
6: You didn't call me with $1.2 million,
0: Dad. And, of course, it didn't really bother me because I'm like, oh, okay, so we have a little girl spirit in here, and I'll just cross road. Yeah.
6: Okay, so let me back up. Let me back up three steps, okay?
0: But when I got the phone call, I was actually driving, and I had to pull over, and when she...
5: Yes.
6: And that's why you haven't done the calculation I just did.
0: She said, listen, I please don't
6: if you make $10,000 a month, that's $120,000 a year. If you make $25,000 a month, that's $300,000
0: a year. She said, you're going to think that I'm crazy.
6: So you're making $100,500 to $300,000 somewhere in there in the coming months.
0: And I said to her, is it the little girl?
6: Caught up with that math yet because you've never made that before.
0: She said, but that's not the problem. She said, it's the tall, slender man with black eyes that mumbles in the bathroom.
5: And I had then,
0: and I had started thinking about being in the kitchen of that house
5: back on track, but I have to
0: just that day, as a matter of fact.
4: Well, the bankruptcy can come back
0: and forth, and I remember hearing mumbling
6: out of the house business for 2 to 3 years.
0: The front window of the kitchen faced the parking lot.
6: There's a means test when you go to file Chapter 7, which wipes all the credit card debt out. And the means test says, looking at your income, do you have the ability to pay this back?
0: And the judge is going to go,
6: and they're going to throw you into a Chapter 13 for 5 years. So your plan's not going
0: to
6: work, even if I would go along with it. I'm not going to go along with it because it's not good for you.
0: I did. Call the management company, much and I said, you were making before I came here
6: nothing
0: to
6: before,
0: do
6: hardly. I mean, you must have had no income, not, very quick had low income before, did you?
0: I did specifically ask the agent,
5: wasn't that much.
0: Would there be a way for me to get out of this?
4: Not bad, John. What's your lifestyle like? I don't understand.
6: What are you doing all this money?
4: If you don't have a house, how much is your rent?
0: You know, kind of looked at me like,
5: my rent is only $900.
0: You know, that I was crazy. And I'm like, no, seriously. Because I had to do this before as a single mother with young children. And I don't want to do it again.
5: I still have this.
0: And she said, oh, well, yeah, sure. We'll work with you. But, of course, they kept changing management companies. And half of them, we didn't even know where to send our rent to because of change.
4: Do you feel that? Do you feel chaotic?
6: Do you sell cars for a living?
0: And the secretary even admitted that she could see the outline of the ghost in the picture.
6: Right, so let's slow down a little bit.
0: Then 2 days later, we had a new management
6: company.
0: To
6: become
0: so it was like constantly starting over and over again.
6: She wants a car. She wants a
2: house. The photo that you sent the management company, this is the little girl ghost or the mumbling man ghost?
6: Until you get your grown-up life.
0: You know, there were
6: right
0: more
6: now,
0: than
6: right?
0: one in there.
6: You got to get your grown-up life straight now. And you'll be buying cars for people you aren't married
0: there
6: to.
0: Was,
6: and buying
0: there was
6: houses
0: a young girl, of course, there was a mumbling man.
6: And you certainly
0: and I'm
6: don't
0: not
6: do
0: sure
6: that,
0: if
6: too.
0: This was the
6: and you certainly don't
0: man
6: do that to make them
0: one.
6: Happy.
0: The ghost
6: because
0: that
6: they're
0: I
6: not
0: had
6: worth
0: a picture
6: being married
0: of was
6: to,
0: one
6: if that's
0: that
6: what
0: was
6: makes
0: actually,
6: them happy. So,
0: warning, warning, warning. Okay.
6: So, we're going
0: to
6: set her aside and let her have her little life while we date her.
0: As a matter of fact,
6: and we're
0: going to
6: look at John. Now, John makes
0: it's not an inappropriate picture because everything is covered. So, it's G-rated. I did $25,000
6: a month.
0: And
6: so, I want John to sit down and say, do the math. You know how to do math. You're a finance manager, for God's sake. Sit down and do the math and say, okay, where is my $10,000 going?
0: Parents and things like that.
6: Where is my
0: $12,000
6: going?
0: I've never seen a ghost come.
6: where is my $8,000 going? And then make it behave. I want you to buy food, shelter.
0: You know, it'd be like, Mom, clothes, you have really $900 rent.
6: Very good.
0: Kind of thing. Okay. And this was the first
6: pay
0: time
6: the
0: I had
6: cars
0: ever seen
6: off.
0: One new.
6: Any car that is in your name needs to get paid off or sold.
0: I remember
6: and you need to clear these debts.
0: Taking the picture
6: now,
0: and
6: then,
0: after
6: as you know,
0: it,
6: you're sitting in the chair looking at credit reports every day. Credit reports age out. Anything that is not a bankruptcy stays on 7 years. But approximately so, 3 to 4 yeah. years out, an old
0: and
6: repo, an old defaulted credit card that has now been paid off and made good, an old repo that has been cleared up and made good, the deficit has been negotiated out.
2: When did your daughter?
6: All of that's 3 or 4 years old hardly counts against you anymore.
2: You
6: might bump
2: did,
6: your credit score, but
2: she,
6: you can go get a house.
2: Did she see
6: but you
2: anything?
6: Need to put these things all paid
0: yes,
6: off,
0: she didn't
6: all
0: notice
6: cleared,
0: before I did because,
6: so you can get
0: of course,
6: the
0: I found
6: credit
0: out
6: report
0: from the maid,
6: clock ticking,
0: and, but I seen in the house
6: because when they tick off
0: myself.
6: 7 years,
0: and
6: they
0: again,
6: will all disappear.
0: I felt that I would be able to manage but
6: Chapter 7
0: girl.
6: Bankruptcy is 10
0: course,
6: years, though, my friend.
0: Speaking to Gina,
6: it stays on there 10 years.
0: Nerving.
6: And
0: the first
6: when you have them fill out an application
0: in
6: your office at Ford to get a Ford Motor Credit loan, it doesn't say if you file bankruptcy, it doesn't show up on your credit report. Have you ever filed bankruptcy?
0: She says, I can't sleep. And I said, well,
6: that,
0: you know,
6: and if
0: this
6: you
0: is
6: say,
0: a new place.
6: And if you say no and you have,
0: never
6: that's
0: lived
6: fraud.
0: In a place that had a parking
6: so
0: lot,
6: the answer
0: I mean, like,
6: is, you've,
0: in front
6: for
0: the
6: rest of your life, you have to say, I filed bankruptcy while I was making $15,000
0: so, I mean,
6: a month
0: right
6: and I had $12,000 worth of debt.
0: Floor, and the noise would
6: that would
0: there.
6: Be stupid.
0: So it'll take us a little bit of time to get used to some sounds.
6: You don't
0: want to
6: do that.
0: Walked back to the room with her and got her a drink of water.
4: I'm at a loss for words. That doesn't
0: back in. And
6: really?
0: Lo and behold, about an hour later, she's in
4: just,
0: my doorway again.
4: I just
0: and she's
4: don't.
0: Mommy. She said
4: I
0: there's something playing
4: can't
0: with
4: get
0: my
4: in his brain. I'm not sure. I don't understand
0: so, I assume
4: his logic.
0: Point,
4: no.
0: That it was a new girl.
4: Maybe
6: she wants a nice car, she wants a nice house, and he wants to go.
4: But that has nothing to do with her filing bankruptcy. I mean, like, I just don't know.
6: He thinks it's the shortest way to get there.
4: Of all of it, though, I don't.
0: My daughter had some really cool toys that would light up.
4: I would make it a goal. Live on $4,000 a month. It's plenty with your rent.
0: So I asked her if she wanted to come and crawl in with me, and of course she did.
4: And $6,000 this month at the debt.
0: But there was also a period where I had picked her up from school.
4: Get an emergency fund, and I would work on John.
0: And we were driving
4: home.
0: She's a little bit more quiet. She's always very bubbly.
4: You said she wants a new car. I was like, no, she doesn't want to. I want. There's a lot of ego in all of this.
0: She said to me about
4: I would do some work on John.
0: The closet that the little girl
4: I'd get to the bottom of what some of
0: the toys in her closet.
4: So
0: at this point
4: at,
0: now I
4: realized
0: that she's seen
4: a reality
0: said,
4: that's not there.
0: What did the
4: and
0: little girl look
4: and
0: like?
4: So
0: and she started to describe
4: to hear you talk about
0: the same
4: it because
0: little girl
4: I
0: had seen in the doorway.
4: I don't get it. I'm at a loss.
0: Sheer kind of frilly dress.
4: I am at a loss.
0: Boots with the buttons
4: and I think
0: up
4: our
0: the sides, kind of like the 1800s.
4: Everyone just
0: and then she said to me, and she's a dead girl.
4: I don't get it.
0: Of course, my heart sunk because here I was trying to
4: get her. Bankruptcy is the most extreme. I think that's it.
0: You know,
4: bankruptcy is the most
0: keep everything
4: extreme.
0: On the
4: called
0: low
4: was like,
0: until I
4: don't know,
0: can
4: I'm thinking about
0: managed.
4: Doing debt collections
0: you know,
4: and letting
0: and
4: it go, you know,
0: moved in
4: letting
0: and settled and then,
4: it go
0: you know,
4: to
0: I
4: be bad debt and be sold and try to negotiate
0: that
4: it. Like, even that, I'm like, okay,
0: sort of
4: that's
0: thing.
4: Not a smart thing.
0: But
4: bankruptcy, I'm like, that's just the most one of the most extreme things that you can do.
0: She hasn't forgotten
4: to yourself, financially.
2: You describe her clothing in remarkable details, and others did too. I mean, why is it that witnesses often remember apparitions clothing almost as clearly as their faces?
4: Yeah.
6: All of that, of course, was TikTok law.
0: Because,
6: which
0: you know, I mean, it just
6: seemed
0: one period. It just
6: really works.
0: Makes it,
6: there's a means
0: you know,
6: test.
0: Yeah, you kind of notice all those details because it's almost like you're looking at a regular person.
6: I'm just trying to make sure he hears me.
2: And do you think she was,
4: this
2: is not
4: her,
2: was she seeking help, attention, or something else entirely?
6: We're just confused by
0: it. There was a darker force in that house that was actually holding her there. So, yeah, she was looking for, I believe that she was afraid to be there and was looking for help.
2: All right, we will take a time out as we approach
3: hey,
2: the
3: Campbell
2: bottom
3: here.
2: Of the
3: a few
2: hour.
3: Years ago, someone
2: and
3: stole my identity.
2: Death
3: let me tell you,
2: doula,
3: that is not a quick
2: Lynn Monet.
3: It takes hours on the phone,
2: us.
3: Piles of paperwork,
2: the book
3: and
2: is
3: a whole lot of stress
2: omnipresent
3: trying to untangle the
2: Becca
3: mess.
2: Dawn
3: and even after that,
2: Drive,
3: there's this nagging
2: part of our
3: paranoia
2: omnipresent
3: because
2: series.
3: Your information is already out
2: back
3: there.
2: With more of
3: and
2: our conversation
3: right
2: here
3: right
2: on Coast to
3: and
2: Coast
3: still
2: AM.
3: Become a victim. That's how common identity theft is. And that's why I'm glad I had Sanders Identity Theft Protection. When my identity was stolen, their team stepped in right away. They were monitoring my information, caught the issue, and their U.S.-based recovery specialists helped handle the calls, the paperwork, the cleanup, so I didn't have to do it all on my own. Xander also includes up to $2 million in stolen funds and expense reimbursement. And with the family plan...
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8: Here's a look at Lincoln's first forecast. Lows dip down to about 56. Overnight, under mainly cloudy skies, easterly winds around 5 miles.

0: per hour. Daytime highs approaching 76 Monday. Sunshine mixed with clouds at times. I'm weatherology meteorologist Paul Trombley on KFOR FM 101.5 and 1240 AM. 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
12: just got
11: sleep
12: the real
11: like
12: estate
11: a baby,
12: license.
11: Knowing
12: buying
11: you'll
12: a
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12: home
11: miss
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12: you need to
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1: Buying or selling a home is a high stakes.
2: Elton John's
1: You
2: border
1: need
2: song.
1: A pro in your corner.
2: And when Aretha Franklin
1: if
2: heard
1: you,
2: it
1: you
2: in 1970,
1: somebody that didn't get their license 3 weeks
2: she
1: ago
2: loved it so much she recorded her
1: Club.
2: Own version almost
1: That's
2: immediately.
1: Not how you
2: in fact,
1: realtor.
2: Aretha's cover became a
1: you get
2: bigger
1: a real estate agent that does a
2: in the
1: lot
2: United States
1: of real
2: than
1: estate
2: Elton's
1: deals.
2: Original.
1: They know what the flip they're
2: probably
1: doing. They're
2: American audiences to the young
1: That's how
2: British
1: you get to be
2: singer songwriter before he had become
1: vetted. Real estate agent. If you want to connect with one for free,
2: well,
1: click the link in the show,
2: who will win
1: show
2: the World
1: notes.
2: Cup.
1: Or
2: one Brazilian
1: head on
2: psychic
1: over to RamseySolutions.com.
2: An alien invasion.
1: The Ramsey Show question
2: Social
1: of the day is brought
2: mystic.
1: To you by YRefi. If you've fallen behind on your private student loans and don't know where to turn, YRefi works
2: Instagram
1: with borrowers
2: claims she's had
1: and
2: a terrifying
1: other,
2: dream
1: other lenders won't work with
2: in
1: and
2: which
1: helps
2: extraterrestrials
1: low
2: descend on Miami's hard rock. Hard Rock Stadium during the Brazil-Scotland match on June 24th. According to her vision, two UFOs appear over the stadium.
3: Today's question comes from Max in
2: Ohio.
3: I am a 70-year-old retiree. My wife and I prepared well for retirement and have no debt, including a home. I would like to lease a car for 3 years and give it back and repeat the process every 3 years. At our age, I don't want to worry about paying for car maintenance. Considering that we can easily afford this, is it okay?
2: See, have you ever noticed that some conversations only seem
3: buy.
2: Possible after midnight? Conversations about near-death experiences, UFO encounters, haunted places, synchronicities, and the mysteries
1: you're thinking because you're driving
2: that
1: a newer
2: people
1: car,
2: carry with them for years. Well, nobody else would believe them.
3: I wonder if
2: that's
3: the
1: maintenance is not included in a lease.
2: Paranormal podcast network.
1: Well, the warranty would be on the new car
2: when
1: you bought it in cash.
2: Featuring shows from Captain Ron, Joshua P. Warren, Sandra Champlain, Heidi Hollis, and of course the late great Ian Hunter.
1: I want to drive a nice car, so I don't have to worry about it.
3: He said not worrying about paying for car maintenance.
1: Well, you do pay for car maintenance, but you don't have to pay for it if there's not much.
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1: Like a brand new car, you don't have a lot of maintenance on it.
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1: So that's what I'm thinking he's thinking about. I want to drive a nice car that doesn't require a lot of maintenance.
2: Monet.
1: Okay. If that's what you're
2: what
1: saying,
2: began as a desperate move into a modest
1: to it
2: townhouse
1: you should just buy the
2: became
1: car.
2: A terrifying
1: you
2: encounter with shadowy
1: it sounds
2: figures,
1: like you're multimillionaire.
2: Disembodied voices,
1: if you're multimillionaire,
2: and ghostly
1: you want to go
2: little
1: buy a car, go buy a
2: and
1: car.
2: Something far darker, leaking, lurking,
1: and
2: just
1: then 3 years later, if you feel like
2: back,
1: the car's getting old,
2: more of my conversation
1: write another check,
2: with Lynn as we discuss
1: and
2: omnipresent, like
1: a
2: Don Drive.
1: But you're going to take a bigger
2: question,
1: loss if you lease it.
2: What happens when the thing haunting the house 100%
1: of the loss
2: in
1: value is built into the lease?
2: That's next on Coast to
1: so
2: Coast AM.
1: Whatever you would lose by buying a new car and trading it every 3 years, you're going to lose more than that by leasing because the lease covers at least
4: identity
1: that,
4: theft
1: plus
4: can
1: the
4: cost more than you think.
1: Plus
4: drain investment
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4: Accounts,
3: interest,
4: stolen
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4: tax
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5: And everybody cares about health, wellness, fitness,
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5: 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Right, Linda? 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
6: 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And the test is easy. It's got great steps. It walks
7: hey,
6: you
7: Dave.
6: Right through. It's easy to
7: okay,
6: do. You can send it
7: so
6: right in.
5: Take the guesswork out of it.
7: Married,
5: get real data. Go to
7: V-I-O-M-E. We are in the process of blending a family of
5: Hannity.
7: Thoughts and getting a mortgage, taking
5: today.
7: Care of a rental
5: and
7: property,
5: when you follow their plan,
7: getting it set
5: you can
7: up
5: expect
7: to be rented,
5: better digestion, more energy, improved mood.
7: Still on baby
5: stop
7: step
5: guessing.
7: Two.
5: Start knowing.
7: So right now, my question is
1: rental property. One of you that had the house that's going to become a rental property used to be your house?
7: Yes.
2: Why don't you just sell it?
7: So he...
8: And we are back with Lynn Monet, author, death doula. We were talking about what we're talking about.
7: So it's a tiny home, and it probably wouldn't clear up all the debt.
8: It was South North Carolina or South Carolina?
7: And so the house that we're in now,
8: was townhouse four?
7: It was a fully remodel, so I have to refinance it because I have a HELOC on it, a personal loan, and the original $60,000 mortgage.
9: A couple things, and I wanted to add too that my son also ended up moving in there with us. His plans had fallen through. He also experienced the toys going off in my daughter's closet. He ended up taking over her room.
7: $7,000 in student loans.
9: The thing about it was, is the maid had mentioned, okay.
2: And then on the house, you've got a first mortgage.
9: There was some portal in the corner.
2: 170. And the HELOC is how much?
7: The first mortgage is 60.
2: I'm sorry, 60. And the HELOC is how much?
9: To the right-hand side, facing those French doors, there was an energetic portal
7: there. So 170 total.
9: And she had mentioned out of all the townhouses that she dreaded cleaning mine and the one next door to mine, which was number three the most, because they were the most active. But mine was actually where the things were coming in.
2: What's the house worth?
9: Is what she said.
7: $235,000.
2: Woo.
8: And again, the management company.
2: You max this thing out, didn't you?
8: They reportedly
2: the tiny house that's worth $130,000. What's owed on it?
8: Did you ever uncover the history of that building or the land?
2: Oh, perfect. Sell it.
9: I did not. Clear up 9/7/18/15,
2: and then refinance the 60 and the 88 on a 15-year fix.
9: But it's about the age of the ground that it's built on. And just, I mean, my husband is really wanting
7: the rental income.
2: I don't care.
9: That way.
2: That's stupid.
9: I think that these particular souls in this house
2: were $235,000 house
9: stuck in
2: to
9: the ground.
2: Buy
9: these
2: a tiny house for rental income. Gross.
9: Off of the louche, which is an energetic, spiritually energetic.
2: And it's effectively what we're talking about.
7: My original question, energy was, that we like, right now with the mortgage, was I going to do a 15 or a 30? And I wanted to
2: do a 15 because you're going to get rid of all this stinking debt.
9: To do more physical acts.
7: Yeah.
9: And that's why it's
2: when
9: so
2: you only got 60 and 88, and you only got 60 and 88, and that's your only debts, and you refinance those on a 15-year fix right now, you're talking about five and a half or so. Five and three quarters. You're going to be in great shape. You have no payments anywhere. Paid off your car, your student loan, your credit card, your $15,000, and we're free. 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
7: Even though the tiny home may only bring
9: $130,000. I know, but you owe nothing on it. And dart out of the room faster than
2: okay, so $130,000 in my hand will pay off 15.
8: So getting back to this little girl before the break, we were talking about whether she was manipulated.
2: Pay down the HELOC.
7: Don't even do a refi of a mortgage.
2: I think you can pay off the HELOC and everything else and only have your first mortgage.
9: People show up most of the time in clothes that they were buried in.
2: What's the interest rate on the 60?
9: That's my experience that I've noticed when seeing deceased people even coming in.
7: And the ones that I'm looking at right now to do the refi of the house he walked in.
9: When she was standing in the doorway and I was putting away my clothes and I turned and I saw and I said, hi.
2: Yeah, I wouldn't do that.
9: She just kind of looked
2: I'd
9: at
2: sell
9: me
2: the tiny
9: and
2: house and be debt-free with $60,000 owed on my home.
9: Make it easier for
2: be 100% free. Really get on a budget with your new husband. The two of you throw your incomes in together, and let's go get rich.
9: She looked over her shoulder.
3: Yes, and then if you guys want to buy a tiny home and rent it out in a few years,
2: no,
3: you can do that.
9: Like something was coming.
3: Dave doesn't want to. Rachel may want to.
9: I get her crossed over.
3: You, Rachel, you may want to. But if y'all do, just do it with cash. Like, this is your ticket out.
2: A tiny home has a tiny market.
9: The spirit nobody wants it. Of the man who was tall skinny and mumbling that seemed to be manipulating.
2: No. If you get $130,000 for that thing and clean up all of this,
3: this is
2: definitely what you want to do.
3: Mm-hmm.
2: And then you ask yourself, would I pay a loan out on my home that has a $60,000 mortgage to buy a tiny home to rent? The answer would always be no.
8: Or what?
2: And effectively, if you don't sell it and do all this, it's the same thing.
9: At one point, we were doing a clearing, and he actually showed up in the ceiling because the townhouse was two floors. And he was hiding between the first and the second floor. When we went to do the clearing, you could see his body skimming across the top of the ceiling and exiting out the back door.
10: Before you buy a home
9: the thing,
10: or refinance,
9: I just wanted to make mention
10: that moment
9: of this, and
10: sadly may never
9: get back to
10: talking
9: about
10: you
9: him.
10: Talk to
9: the
10: Churchill
9: thing
10: Mortgage,
9: tricky about
10: because when rates drop, buyers
9: doing
10: flood
9: a blessing
10: the market,
9: on
10: and that
9: a house
10: competition
9: that is
10: and higher home
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9: Live in
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9: Hey guys, Rachel Cruz. I mean, I can't help it. I talk about it all the time anyway. So what happened was, is originally, first conversation came up with the people directly next door to me. I had come home and overheard an act of blessing going on in the house.
3: You see, comparisons yields your joy and your paycheck. When we compare ourselves to others,
9: to asking
3: playing a game
9: the evil
3: will never
9: spirits
3: win.
9: To leave
3: when
9: and that sort of thing. So when I actually got to meet them on
3: the
9: outside of the building,
3: and
9: I made mention
3: your life, not
9: of their blessing.
3: That's
9: and
3: why
9: I said, you know, I've been having some
3: love your life,
9: activity in my house.
3: Theirs.
9: I'm waiting for
3: to help you make a plan
9: people to
3: come
9: and we're
3: going to
9: be doing a
3: you want.
9: Also doing a
3: in
9: clearing.
3: Book,
9: and again, the clearings don't work in those types of buildings because the spirits exit to the upstairs or downstairs or they go through the walls to either side. So you, and so I did find a way to create a force field, which is in my book,
3: to
9: help people block the area once their house is totally cleared.
12: When you're overwhelmed by money, it
9: started to tell me about some of the things that had been occurring in my house.
12: You ask questions like,
9: which I'll be happy to share if you want me
12: to. Do I have enough to get to pay this? Can I really afford that car repair?
9: This particular family, there was a husband and wife, and then they had their daughter, Tanika, who had her two children also living there. She was sleeping in a room with them.
12: With your money, you never thought possible.
9: Of course,
12: and
9: there was
12: start on that plan
9: which everyone had mentioned. There was the tap, turning on and off of
12: this
9: the water, the slamming of the cabinets.
12: 10 million people
9: the,
12: learn how
9: oh,
12: to budget,
9: the one thing that he loved doing was
12: wisely,
9: to stand next to the bed at night and tap on whatever table or nightstand or something with wood or even the wall.
12: Start watching the
9: you know,
12: course
9: right
12: online
9: next to the bed
12: right away,
9: that
12: or
9: you
12: join
9: be,
12: a financial
9: peace
12: university class for community and support.
9: To disturb your sleep and all of them.
12: Decide today that you're done letting money stress rule your life. 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
9: And the water would be turned off, but they
12: could
9: see the evidence of the water in the sink.
12: That's RamseySolutions.com/FPU.
9: But this particular family, there was a night, the parents, the daughter, Tanika, told me that the parents kept arguing because one would say that the other one was pushing them out of the bed. Or the husband rolled in.
12: Right,
9: wife
12: here's a
9: assumed
12: technique
9: that it was the husband rolled over and
12: that
9: kind
12: will
9: of
12: help
9: was
12: you.
9: Affectionate with
12: it's
9: her
12: helped me a lot.
9: One night, and when she rolled over to be affectionate
12: make decisions
9: back, he was laying
12: like
9: on his side, sound asleep. And she got disgusted with him and like,
12: and
9: well, why,
12: one of the
9: you know, why
12: you
9: were you waking
12: so
9: me up, you know, and then
12: so
9: hugging
12: and
9: on me and waking me up, and now you're sound asleep, and he's like, I have no idea what you're talking about.
12: Okay, here we go.
9: I've been sleeping this whole time.
12: It's called a sunk cost analysis.
9: This particular entity was actually calling
12: a cost analysis is simply this. You don't make decisions based on how you got here.
9: Going into
12: you make decisions. That's
9: the
12: sunk cost.
9: No windows,
12: you make decisions based on where we're going.
9: It was pitch black in there. You
12: so 5 years from today,
9: face,
12: what do you want your life to look like?
9: People, while they were
12: not
9: in showers,
12: 5 years
9: like,
12: ago, all
9: out,
12: these things happened.
9: The girl had mentioned that. But there was one
12: you
9: thing
12: don't
9: in particular on the day that I got the picture of him.
12: The
9: it was actually in her
12: or
9: townhouse.
12: The bad decisions or the,
9: I was
12: what you thought
9: townhouse,
12: was a good decision, but now that you're married, it's not a good decision anymore because you wouldn't do that if you were married. And all that kind of stuff. So all that matters now is we're getting married. and we're moving forward together. She's got some kids.
9: Said to me,
12: she has a house.
9: You know,
12: I have a tiny house.
9: Is there any way that you can come? Okay. There's some activity
12: that's all that
9: in the
12: matters.
9: House.
12: How
9: my
12: we
9: son's
12: got
9: baseball,
12: here, or what my little dream was prior to this,
9: wall, missing
12: doesn't
9: my
12: matter
9: head by inches. Something.
12: The second
9: something
12: and the way you can determine
9: my son's baseball and just hurl
12: the
9: it.
12: Okay, I mean, what's going to put me in the best shape 5 years from today is to reverse engineer where you are.
9: I'm sorry, I'll carry boxes from the front door.
12: And
9: you
12: ask yourself the question, if instead of that item, if I had that pile of money in the middle of my kitchen table,
9: so I agreed to
12: would I buy that item?
9: Just out of prayer, I brought my dragon.
12: You can do that with anything.
9: Mm-hmm.
12: You can look up, like,
9: to,
12: you know, there's an old joke that says there's two great days of owning a boat, the day you buy it and the day you sell it.
9: Turn the frequency
12: right?
9: down on
12: which means
9: on
12: that usually by the time people get rid of a boat, they're sick of their boat.
9: That was,
12: now, I'm a boat person. I've got a couple of boats, and I'm not sick of them at all. They're excellent boats. They're Mastercrafts, world's best ski boat. There's an advertisement for you. And, you know, so, but
9: don't be alarmed.
12: No, I'm not sick of
9: them.
12: But I do know what they're worth. And if I look down on the dock at that boat, and I say, that boat,
9: you don't show any
12: it's not true. I won't, make, I won't use real numbers.
9: Feed.
12: But let's just say that boat's worth $40,000.
9: To terrify you.
12: Okay.
9: So as we were coming
12: if I had $40,000 in the middle of
9: the
12: table, kitchen table, and I didn't own that boat, would I go buy that boat today?
9: And behold, I took
12: if the answer is no way, then
9: and
12: sell the boat.
9: I stabbed a couple of them in a row, and of course he showed up in the one.
12: Because you'd rather have the $40,000 than the
9: and
12: boat.
9: And when I went back to look at
12: that's
9: it,
12: that's the reverse
9: like,
12: engineering of it.
9: Here we are.
12: Okay. So, you know, if you look up at her situation
9: been,
12: and you say,
9: you know,
12: I can rent out my tiny $130,000 tiny house
9: people's bedrooms
12: for
9: at night,
12: $500
9: you know,
12: a month.
9: Pulling covers
12: meanwhile,
9: off of people,
12: I can pay payments
9: lowering, women were,
12: on $9,000 worth of credit card debt, $7,000 worth of student loans, $18,000 worth of car, $15,000 worth of personal loan, and $88,000 worth of HELOC. Those payments are going
9: to
12: be a lot more than the rent that that tiny house will bring in. And
9: so
12: that
9: I'm
12: tiny house being sold will clear up all of those payments.
9: So that's a whole nother
12: so
9: show.
12: The way you would reverse engineer that and say,
9: anyway,
12: if I didn't own this tiny house, and the only way I could buy it would be to borrow 88 on a tight HELOC, 15 on a personal loan, 9 on a credit card, 7 on a student loan, and 18 on my car to go buy this tiny house, would I go buy this tiny house by doing it that way? And the answer is hell no. Not even close.
9: In that house.
12: You wouldn't even think
9: about doing that. The thing
12: that
9: I get is a lot of times people,
12: you know,
9: if they have a ghost
12: not
9: in the
12: even
9: house,
12: close.
9: Call me, the first thing they assume it is it's a demon.
12: You know, no way would you trade a $500 rental income for getting
9: demons,
12: rid of all those payments.
9: You know,
12: ever.
9: They,
12: no way. Doesn't make sense.
9: In a different way, but
12: and so that's why it's instantaneous for me to give that answer. But all
9: that
12: I did was I just reverse engineered it.
9: Is
12: if you didn't own it. And you had $130,000 sitting in the middle of the kitchen table,
9: and
12: you could either pay off all of this debt with it, or you could go buy a tiny house.
9: Well,
12: no one in
9: their
12: right mind would go buy the tiny house.
9: Demons, but they were
12: it's a ludicrous
9: that were using
12: mathematical equation.
9: You know,
12: not even close. It doesn't matter how we got here. That's where we are.
9: So, many things.
12: So you reverse engineer it and you ask yourself, would I do that? No,
9: I
12: would not do that.
9: The cryptids,
12: the asinine
9: the
12: to do that. I'm not doing
9: fae,
12: that.
9: The ghosts,
12: and so
9: they all
12: that's why we can answer her with
9: they
12: such force
9: the same ley lines,
12: so quickly.
9: They use the same
12: and you can do that for yourself anytime. Say, okay, I've got money
9: and that sort of thing, but they all
12: stock.
9: Know each other. So
12: my grandpa gave me a stock. Well, I don't care. I don't care where you got
9: other,
12: it.
9: And it's
12: you have Exxon stock, and you have $400,000 in Exxon stock. I don't know anything about Exxon.
9: So
12: I've not looked at it lately. I don't know what the stock
9: together.
12: Is. I'm not making a judgment about Exxon one way or another. But you just ask yourself, if I had $400,000 in the middle of the kitchen table, would I go buy Exxon stock?
8: Removing them.
12: Probably not.
8: Do you think they possess human level intelligence or something far beyond it?
12: But you just got it from
9: absolutely.
12: Your grandpa,
9: you know,
12: and it's not like it's his family Bible. It's
9: souls
12: stuck.
9: Have chosen not to cross over.
12: It's not. It's not got
9: death,
12: an emotion tied
9: to
12: it.
9: Over or not.
12: And so,
9: and
12: if you wouldn't go buy it again with that same amount
9: of
12: money, then don't keep it.
9: Very educated.
12: And if you do that, if you practice that exercise, you can make decisions on whether to buy an investment, whether to keep an investment, whether to buy an item, whether to keep an item instantaneously.
9: touch Blinky the ball.
12: It's the same part of your brain that says, I'm going to throw all this stuff away because I'd rather have a clean closet.
9: Because it's disrespectful.
12: It's the exact same part of your brain.
9: It's nice to see the paranormal now taking on.
12: It's a declutter. It's a cleansing process. And you say, would I do it again if I hadn't already done it?
9: No, then undo it and sell the car.
12: Sell the boat. Sell the Exxon stock. Sell the tiny house. Whatever it is. But if you go, I think in the next 5 years, the best possible investment on the planet is a tiny house bringing $500 in rent on a $130,000 investment, which, by the way, sucks as an ROI. But if you really believe that's the best thing, then you should keep it. But you can't toss it.
9: Absolutely.
12: All right. Kate is with us in Portland, Oregon. Hey, Katie, what's up?
9: Well, it's my partner.
8: My
7: husband and I this week just combined our finances. Yeah.
9: That's kind of awesome.
8: I was going to ask if you've seen a pattern where people
12: how long y'all been married?
8: You confront,
7: we've been married for 3 years.
8: Let's say negative entities suddenly become sick.
7: 3.
12: Yes. 3 years. Okay, good. Okay.
9: Yes, they do. Yeah, or something happens that they can't make it. You know, they'll lose their keys, they'll have a flat tire,
7: they have to go
9: to an emergency because their child's in the emergency room or something. There's always...
7: And
9: there's many times there's difficulty when you're coming to clear the level of infestation.
7: So I never expected to be
9: this particular building
7: had. Even though it was something I really wanted.
8: Is that where the name of the series comes from, Omnipresent? Because
7: he did come to me and finally said, hey,
8: 100
7: okay,
8: miles away,
7: I guess this
8: preventing
7: is
8: someone from starting their car, also in townhouse
12: tours. That was hard for him.
9: Because they're always
7: it was
9: around.
7: Incredibly hard
9: they're
7: for him. And
9: present.
7: It happened immediately after
9: everywhere.
7: A big moment of conflict. And so I just
8: they
7: think
8: are,
7: there was
8: fact,
7: a lot of
8: omnipresent.
12: A lot of humility.
8: Good for him. He is a death doula. And we're talking about townhouse. House for and an infestation. I want to get more into this idea of these
7: my question really
8: entities
7: just boiled
8: feeding
7: down to, we've been sitting down trying
8: on
7: to figure
8: energy.
7: Out how to restructure,
8: that
7: how to combine,
8: is,
7: how to do this smoothly.
8: Once,
12: oh, it's messy.
8: Fascinating
12: it?
8: And absolutely it chilling.
12: It's
7: and
12: a very,
7: he's
12: and
7: very
12: it brings up all the emotions
8: right
12: every time you look
8: coast
12: at
8: to coast AM.
7: And every time I look at him, he looks like he's going to puke. And I feel so bad.
12: Just give him a hug. Remind him that you think he's a great man. Let me just tell you, this is a hard thing you're doing. But it's worth it. If it is strenuous and it's causing your stomach to come up in your throat, both of you, that means you're good human beings. You're facing awkwardness to get a better future.
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13: Here's a look at Lincoln's first forecast. Lows dip down to about 56. Overnight, under mainly cloudy skies, easterly winds around 5 miles per hour. Daytime highs approaching 76. Monday, sunshine mixed with clouds at times. I'm weatherology meteorologist Paul Trombley on KFOR FM 101.5 and 1240 AM. Online at KFORnow.com. Right now, it's 60 degrees.
14: Let's face facts. 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Spring storms, roof-ripping hail, flooding rains, tree-toppling winds, dangerous lightning, and her favorite local go-to, tornadoes.
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18: Trump Energy Secretary Chris Wright on ABC wouldn't say if gas prices will return to pre-war levels. Protest outside the Iran-Belgium World Cup match in California. Some ripping up Iranian flags. Protester Sarah Baranis.
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18: President Trump says he will try again to fix the reflecting pool on the National Mall.
22: The companies that renovated the pool were awarded no-bid contracts worth nearly $15 million, despite having virtually no federal experience doing federal contracts, and the cost to taxpayers now even higher. Park Service is paying more than $1.7 million to an Ohio company to install a nanobubble system to kill the algae. Work is also battling the green muck with vacuum pumps and strainers.
18: ABC Selena Wang. Americans are going back to the movies again in numbers last seen before the pandemic. This weekend with Toy Story 5 and Obsession, driving sales, the summer box office is up 15% in 2025. 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Your future.
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14: Let's face facts. 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Spring storms, roof ripping hail, flooding rains, tree toppling winds, dangerous lightning, and her favorite local go-to, tornadoes.
15: I don't want to be stuck in a tornado or rain.
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0: 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Andrew is with us in Philadelphia. Hi, Andrew. How are you?
1: Hey,
0: Dave,
1: here we go.
0: Good
1: to
0: you
1: guys today.
0: You too.
2: Until your nervous system starts
1: to
2: tilt.
1: So, I would like to pick your brain on this question I'm having with myself. And that is, should I leave my current stable job to continue going back to school for a more fulfilling job?

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1: You're not going to make that in the VA.
2: Rising Sun. This was one of the last songs George Harrison recorded for his final studio album, Brainwashed.
1: But do you have any money, say?
2: Although the album was released after his death in 2002, George had completed much of this song himself and his son, Danny Harrison, and longtime collaborator Jeff Lynne helped finish the album, according to George's detailed notes.
1: You mean you would be like opening a practice,
2: Rising Sun,
1: charging people an hourly rate,
2: it's not just poetic. Harrison was fascinated by spirituality and renewal, and many fans view this song, Rising Sun, as a remarkably fitting farewell.
3: What are you doing now?
1: The six-year
2: trade that suggest hope,
3: what are you doing
2: rebirth,
3: now? What are you making?
2: And the promise of a new dawn even
4: right
2: after
4: now,
2: darkness.
4: I'm a utility locator
2: and given that it appeared on his final album, the song has taken on an almost prophetic quality in hindsight.
1: Okay. So if you,
2: Nazareth,
1: the military
2: really
1: has
2: exists.
1: A program,
2: well, for believers,
1: you don't
2: the
1: have
2: answer
1: to
2: is
1: go
2: obvious.
1: To work for
2: skeptics,
1: the military.
2: It's a question that's
1: just part of your GI Bill.
2: But beyond the pages
1: and pay you
2: of the New
1: plus a bunch
2: two
1: of
2: ancient historians
1: with no
2: may provide
1: to go
2: some
1: work
2: of the,
1: for the
2: strongest
1: VA.
2: Evidence that
4: so
2: Jesus was a real historical
1: you
2: figure.
1: You already abused it.
2: The first is the Roman historian Tacitus, who wrote that Christus was executed under Pontius Pilate during the reign of Emperor Tiberius. The second is the Jewish historian Flavius Josephus, who referred to Jesus as a wise teacher and identified James as the brother of Jesus, who is called the Messiah.
1: And how much do you receive in disability?
2: Neither man was writing scripture, neither was promoting Christianity, yet both independently referenced Jesus within decades of his death. Whether Jesus was the Son of God remains a matter of faith.
1: So we're talking about an $80,000.
2: For many historians, the question of whether he existed is far less controversial.
1: Right.
2: And you can
1: you
2: read
1: sound like
2: more
1: the words
2: of the story
1: you're using
2: in the In the News section of a Coast to Coast
4: I have a girlfriend. I am divorced, though. And
2: okay. Coming up
1: but, I mean, you don't
2: tonight
1: have two incomes and all
2: on
1: that,
2: Coast to Coast okay. with George
1: right.
2: Norrie. In the first half,
3: I'm wondering,
2: half,
3: Andrew, if you can do some
2: Texas
3: of this while

0: Science has transformed your understanding of human consciousness.
1: Let me back up just a step. Number one, the answer to your question is yes, you need to go do this.
0: Tuesday morning.
1: Then the only question remaining after we make that statement is how do we do that in a wisest possible way? I would rule out giving up 6 years of my income being in half and trade that for $34,000 plus living expenses.
0: Fear, anxiety, exhaustion, anger,
1: I'm going to rule that one out.
0: More chaos in the home.
1: So that means I have a $34,000 barrier and I make $80,000. If I can find a way to run an adult program, an adult master's program, and they're out there. I don't know what's available in the Philly area, but they're out there. If you could even an online thing and knock out half of your
2: Do you really want another summer like last summer, barely sleeping because you were too hot
1: that
2: at
1: time,
2: night?
1: Finish up
2: people
1: being
2: blame
1: debt
2: summer
1: free,
2: heat
1: have
2: for
1: your
2: bad
1: emergency
2: sleep.
1: Fund,
2: well, really, it may be their mattress trapping heat.
1: Cash flow.
2: If you already sleep hot, summer only makes it worse. That's exactly why I switched to ghost bed. Helps
1: then
2: keep
1: the
2: you cool at night, no waking up sweaty, tossing and turning,
1: some big
2: the covers off in the wee hours.
1: Because your 3900 goes with you wherever you are.
2: Every mattress.
1: So the bulk of your income is going to follow you no matter what, because that's the disability income.
2: I love my
1: so
2: ghost
1: if you could go
2: bed.
1: Make
2: ghost
1: 30,
2: give you 101 nights to try it at home.
1: Weekends,
2: you can sleep
1: decks,
2: on it all summer long and feel
1: and
2: the
1: move
2: difference
1: to a city
2: yourself.
1: Where you could have an inexpensive
2: how many more summers are you going to waste on bad sleep?
1: And
2: ghost
1: finish this
2: is
1: thing
2: offering
1: up for
2: you an extra 10% off
1: in 2 years.
2: With financing,
1: some
2: ghost beds come out to around $1 a day.
3: Okay.
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2: promo
3: code
1: okay, so maybe building decks is a bad example, okay, with a jacked up knee, right? But I mean, that's why I asked. But anyway, I don't care what you do. I mean, even if you're working in the psych ward as an orderly or something,
3: to get some practical
1: proximity to what you're going to be doing. But you're making 30 in there, and you're working, you know, 312.
3: My skin went away.
4: I have bruising
1: or something like that, and then you got the rest of the time off to go to school. So I mean, just build your life out to where you go do this. I think you do. Need to go do it. That's the answer to the question. I just want you to do it in a way that 3 years from now you're sitting in a private practice and you're going
5: to
1: make your first 100 and you're going to move towards 150 because a high quality private practitioner ought to be making 100 to 100 and a half.
5: CarnivoreBoard.com.
3: I feel like it takes a while to get established.
1: Yeah,
3: off
1: yeah.
3: When you go to the private practice route,
1: that's the most lucrative route, and it's the route by which you control what clientele you serve the most. If you're working for an institution of some kind, like say the VA, they're going to have.
0: Becca, Dawn,
1: they're
0: going to
1: control
0: Drive.
1: Who your client is.
0: I want to get back
1: you're
0: to
1: not.
0: This idea
1: and,
0: that these
1: that may take a lot of the fun out of this idea. For the
0: feed.
1: Reward out of this, the psychological reward.
6: Yeah, you being able to do what
1: emotion.
6: You want to do and see
1: yeah.
6: who you want to see. Is,
1: yeah,
0: yeah,
1: I'm like working
0: that,
1: with people
0: what does that
1: in a, that,
0: like? What
1: that
0: does that
1: I
0: feel
1: don't
0: like
1: want to be working
0: that?
1: With, a group or okay, whatever.
6: Well,
1: and so,
6: and for 6 years,
1: that's not,
7: so
1: you don't
7: want
1: to.
7: Have a term,
1: please don't do that
7: which
1: one.
7: Is the
1: but I do think you've thought this
7: that we give off during times
1: most of the way
7: like
1: through
7: that. And
1: we've just got
7: to
1: get you there debt free cash flow in it
7: describe it
1: and
7: is, for instance,
1: get you finish up your baby step okay, two and get you there without
7: a lot of times,
1: without selling your soul to the company
7: who
1: store
7: would not have an addiction might experience pain somewhere because these things may not

0: addictive personality, but they innocently
1: if you're getting close to Medicare age, let me tell you what I'm seeing and hearing. A lot of you feel overwhelmed. All those parts, all those plans. Medicare feels like a maze. That's why I want you to know about Chapter. They help you make sense of it all because you're not crazy for feeling this way. People dread the decision or put it off because it just feels too complicated. Todd in Florida said he was scared to even start. But Chapter walked him through it step by step and found a Medicare plan that actually fit his life and saved him $600 a year. That's exactly what Chapter does. They slow down, explain your options, and help you make a wise decision based on your doctors, your medications, your priorities, and your budget.

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0: Most people know me as the guy who did stupid with a lot of recite the poor songs. I made my first $1 million in my 20s the wrong way, and then went bankrupt. That's when I set out to learn God's ways of managing money and developed the Ramsey Baby Steps.
2: When you get out
0: by following these steps, I became a millionaire again. And
2: you
0: this
2: just
0: time the right
2: pal
0: way.
2: Off. You
0: after
2: just
0: three decades
2: yourself,
0: of guiding millions
2: dry,
0: of others through the plan,
2: off.
0: The evidence is undeniable. 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
0: you will become
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2: And I said, well, how exactly did you do that? And smudging is where they take sage, they light it, and they walk around the house and put the smoke over and throughout. And it is supposed to neutralize. Sage is wonderful for neutralizing things. However, if something darker, even demonic, dragon's blood is a better choice. The resins are wonderful. But you need to know what you're doing.
0: Investing can be really confusing.
2: People, when they clear their house,
0: 3 years ago, for the first time, we did an unusual investing virtual event called Investing Essentials, and it was me and George Campbell, and I basically used,
2: they don't know to do that.
0: I opened up my personal playbook, how do I do real estate
2: investing,
0: and I showed exactly how the returns work.
2: All
0: the details
2: of them.
0: That nerded out.
2: Dresser
0: right?
2: drawers, everything
0: and how
2: needs
0: do
2: to
0: I
2: be
0: do
2: hanging
0: mutual fund
2: open
0: investing?
2: During
0: nerded out. And how do I view wealth
2: so
0: spiritually
2: there isn't anywhere
0: and nerded out.
2: They can possibly
0: and all these different things. And I went through my playbook. And then George and I also talked about buckets of investing
2: sure
0: that we don't
2: start
0: do
2: at the front
0: and
2: door.
0: Why.
2: Facing
0: so we
2: the front
0: into the
2: door,
0: details
2: you go
0: of what's,
2: to the
0: what's
2: left,
0: broken about some of these theories that are floating around out there.
2: You don't just stand in the room
0: there.
2: Like this lady was
0: and,
2: telling me that she was twirling and
0: we're going to do it again.
2: This
0: is only the third time we've ever done
2: smoke
0: this.
2: Around, and, then
0: and we're
2: going
0: to add a little bit of new material to it, reducing taxes, navigating wills, and building legacy. I'm going to add some stuff in on those things. Tickets start at $199. It's two nights. It's September 1st and 2nd. Investing Essentials virtual event. George Campbell, Dave Ramsey. Me doing my playbook with George.
2: My personal you do style. Set up some.
4: You want to know how Dave Ramsey does real estate?
2: Boundary with salt. I have
4: reference. 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Elizabeth is in Huntsville. Hi, Elizabeth. How are you?
5: Put that force field in the brush. You're going to be locked.
4: Better than we deserve. What's up?
5: So. It my husband very, and I are important. A young married couple. You know, we've always planned for me to be a stay-at-home mom when we have children. Since I won't have my own income for those years during raising our children, how will we make sure to invest adequately
6: for our I feel compelled to tell you what happened. I'm in my home studio here in Northern Toronto, and I was talking to Michael Kozio, our baby step technical producer here tonight about this, about some of the technical issues I was having on Wednesday. And
3: you guys should be,
6: I mean, I'm in the studio
3: should be okay. How much
6: like,
3: are you
6: all day,
3: making right now?
6: Every day, sometimes 6 days a week.
5: My husband makes $105,000 a year pre-tax.
6: Vehicle, so we're the paranormal and all of these things, and I've often wondered whether that's inviting things in, because on Wednesday...
3: You're 20.
6: It was just, I'll call it Wild Card Wednesday.
3: And you guys have anything
6: one
3: in...
6: One of the platforms that I use in the studio is it's called
3: right
6: OBS
3: now?
6: Studio. That
5: yes,
6: just went like haywire. I was recording people, and when I played it back, everything was garbled. I lost like 3 podcasts. I had to redo all
5: we
6: those interviews.
5: Have invested about $30
6: my camera went down the same day and just stopped working.
5: And
6: I took the dog out for a walk. He snapped his leash, and he ran out into the road.
3: Well, just,
6: thank God,
3: yeah,
6: no cars coming. I had to quickly grab him.
3: If you guys
6: he's
3: from 20 right now to let's say 59, which is retirement age,
6: I had been feeling, I had been
3: $1,100
6: kind of heavy, and I just thought
3: which will get you to about that 15%.
6: Anyway, after
3: and that's
6: what
3: if your income
6: Wednesday,
3: never
6: all
3: went up,
6: these
3: Elizabeth.
6: Okay, technical
3: just
6: issues, and I was in a
3: never
6: really foul
3: got another raise, and you guys just
6: we
3: did
6: call
3: that.
6: Her, I'm Greek Orthodox. We call her $6 million our parish priest, and he came in and he did a blessing in my studio here with holy water, and he said prayers.
3: I think you guys will be great.
4: You're going to have to stay out of debt.
6: It does feel lighter.
4: And keep
6: here.
4: Your emergency fund in place and stay on the budget.
6: I'm still not 100%.
4: So that you put $15,000 out of $100,000 away.
6: What do you think of what happened there?
4: Year.
6: Did I do the right thing?
4: Which is more
2: you
4: like
2: did do the right thing, and I want to say this.
4: Foot rates
2: to,
4: around the number, and that's fine.
3: So sorry, I missed my $100.
4: No, that's okay. That's okay. Go, but I mean, that's go. You can go to RamseySolutions.com and look at the retirement calculator, and that's what Rachel was using.
2: You know,
4: that's how she ran
2: I even
4: those
2: advise
4: numbers.
2: People too, especially now
5: we
2: that the frequencies
5: are
2: changing.
5: We
2: I think part of the problem
5: that
2: you're mentioning
5: that
2: are the frequency
5: debt.
2: Changes
4: yeah.
2: that we're
4: so
2: all
4: so you continue to work to pay
2: right
4: out, get the house paid off early, while putting 15% away, while paying cash for everything else you do.
2: But yes, many times I've also had.
4: If you do that and he never gets a raise, you're going to have millions and millions of dollars. That's the point.
2: People.
4: And of course, if you work for 35 years and you never get a raise, by definition,
2: it.
4: You're a loser.
2: I couldn't hear it, but when we replayed it back, something was growling.
4: And your
2: they
4: husband's not a loser. So the chance
2: like
4: you work 35 years and never get a raise is zero,
2: and they
4: right?
2: Will create
3: he'll be doubling
2: chaos.
3: His income. I mean, you, know,
2: yeah.
3: you guys will look up in your 30s, and yeah, you guys will be great. They'll be great.
2: The thing is, too, and is that when, you know, right now people really
3: yeah,
2: need to be careful
3: totally.
2: Of the kind
3: yes,
2: of television
3: yeah,
2: and things that they're watching. They don't seem to realize
4: you're
2: that
3: if you do it.
4: Now, my point is that the calculation
2: you're seeing,
4: is conservative.
2: You're metabolizing in your brain mm-hmm. and you're going back
4: okay,
2: out,
4: so
2: especially
4: you're
2: if it's one of those
4: fine.
2: Movies where you get that.
4: But you have
2: oh,
4: to
2: you
4: do
2: know,
4: the budget
2: or, you know,
4: and live on what you make.
2: People are.
4: If you run
2: you know,
4: up a bunch of stinking car payments
2: and, you're sad,
4: and go on cruises you can't afford and buy couches you can't afford and spend $40,000 redoing the nursery
2: so
4: on a credit card because you had a baby and like
2: watching,
4: run around being
2: saying,
4: a normal American
2: matter,
4: and then whine because you're broke.
2: And be careful.
4: Then you're not
2: going to
4: have
2: you know,
4: any of that money because you're not going
2: to
4: have the money to put money aside for
2: that, you
4: retirement.
2: Know, don't make sense to you, they
4: but you're not
2: going to
4: do any of that.
2: Because a lot of these things stand around and
5: no.
2: whisper in your ear like
4: okay.
2: you have three people with schizophrenia.
5: Old cars that we
2: I don't believe
4: well,
2: that
4: I mean,
2: schizophrenia.
4: You can even upgrade your cars. Just pay cash
2: they're hearing
4: for them. That's the whole
2: voices.
4: Thing.
2: They're,
4: there we
2: they
4: go.
2: Are hearing voices
3: well, then, Elizabeth,
2: that are not
3: and the beauty, honestly, for you guys, starts at 20.
2: Because I've actually seen the
3: calculations look different if you're in your
2: 40s and 50s. People in the psychiatric ward I had...
4: All right, Crystal is in Boston. Hi, Crystal, how are you?
2: Rotation through the psychiatric ward and actually
5: great.
2: Saw
5: how are you?
2: The attachment
4: better than we deserve. How can we help?
2: People's ears that had schizophrenia as
5: yeah,
2: well
5: so
2: as the Archon type attachments.
5: Single. I have enough saved up for a home, but I'm wondering if I should
2: so yes,
5: wait
2: they
5: and see if I need a partner and get
2: anything is good
5: before buying a home.
2: It's not always complete, but yes, this, even this conversation that we're having tonight, they will come forward.
4: You're not incomplete.
2: I'm surprised, I've actually seen a couple of orbs flying through my house right now.
4: You're
2: I'm
4: awesome.
2: Surprised
4: you're awesome. You're not incomplete.
5: Well, thank you.
4: No, buy a house. Now,
6: had
4: now the thing we would all put immediately after the comma
6: right? Spirits. He's ended
4: after the exclamation point,
6: just to continue
4: would be
6: unabated.
4: You may change
6: what
4: houses
6: would have happened
4: after you have someone
6: you,
4: come into
6: your daughter,
4: life,
6: your son.
2: You know, I
4: okay.
2: don't,
5: right, and that's
2: I don't
5: what
2: know.
5: I'm concerned
4: that's
5: about.
4: Okay, sell it. It's a house.
2: That's
4: okay. If you buy a house and you get married and you decide we don't want
2: to
4: live in that area, sell the house.
2: So that I could assist people okay. in the future. That
3: are you dating anyone right now, Crystal?
2: Moving things from their house and helping
5: no,
2: them
5: I just
2: learn
5: recently
2: how to barricade.
5: Signed up for a dating matchmaker.
3: Okay, that's great. Well, I was going to say, I mean, if you had a serious relationship and you guys were talking about marriage and all of that, I probably would pause and just make sure it's the city you want to be in with this person, you know, if they're in the picture. But if they're not in the picture, no, I would keep running your race, girl. You're doing an amazing job.
4: Yeah, way to go.
3: Yes.
2: They hide excellent, it.
3: There's more.
2: You know,
3: there's, yeah, there's studies coming out showing that there's more
2: clutter.
3: Women homeowners
2: you know,
3: mm-hmm. than
2: like
3: men
2: that.
3: Right now.
2: They're
3: so you will be part of a wonderful
2: also
3: pool.
2: Need to be aware
4: 20s,
2: of
4: yeah,
2: what
4: that's
2: everybody's
4: exactly
2: doing
4: right.
2: in the house.
4: And it's
2: going to
4: make you picky
2: your neighbors are doing,
4: on,
2: but
4: on
2: if
4: who you
2: there's
4: date,
2: a
4: too.
2: Weed
4: you're not going
2: to want to
4: date somebody that's going
2: to
4: mess this plan up because you're working a good plan.
2: You know, a lot of people do use Ouija boards and they know what they're doing, but in the case of children, I mean, they
4: always joke with the guys and say, but be ready to know that after you buy this house, once you find her, she's going to tell you it was the wrong house.
2: But
4: that might not be the case with you. You might
2: blue,
4: find somebody that just loves this house. You know,
3: I mean, usually have good taste
2: at 11 years old,
3: can
2: open portals and let things in
4: yeah,
2: that
4: just
2: don't
4: saying,
2: belong
4: yeah.
2: here.
3: No, Crystal. Yeah.
6: What's the proper, what's the proper
4: not
6: way?
4: Wait
6: sorry,
4: on
6: Lynn,
4: some
6: what
4: guy
6: is the proper
4: to
6: way
4: to make
6: to
4: it okay?
6: No.
4: You go be you, girl.
2: I burn mine.
4: And then the guy will show up. When he's supposed
2: but
4: to.
2: But I don't,
3: yep.
2: I'm not sure.
3: And, yeah, and to your point, yeah, that Crystal, she threw out, like,
2: times,
3: yeah, but if it's not
2: like
3: within 2 years, you know,
2: houses,
3: all this, listen,
2: the leftovers
3: if the right
2: in,
3: person shows up, marriage and a life with someone, and he comes in 12 months, and you guys choose to move cities, that's okay. Take the hit on the house. You're going to be fine financially, right? I mean, like, don't let that be the thing that scares
2: you
3: into not doing it.
2: Disposing of it
3: with
2: but
3: what
2: it's
3: may
2: also
3: happen because if that even happens
2: and the intention
3: that's a great
2: you're putting
4: yeah.
2: forward
4: and to your point earlier if someone else
2: that
4: is listening
2: sense.
4: And
6: does.
4: You're in a
6: I was
4: relationship
6: a,
4: that's getting progressively
6: radio
4: serious
6: station many years ago we
4: and
6: were doing a remote broadcast
4: real,
6: down at the
3: yes,
6: Canadian
4: then
6: National
4: maybe you do
6: pause,
4: then.
6: Right?
3: Yes,
6: absolutely.
4: And
6: these
4: she's
6: young
4: asking
6: ladies
4: with no
6: I'll describe
4: one
6: them as goth
4: on the hook
6: came up to
4: you know,
6: me
4: no,
6: I was
4: no fish on the line right
6: hosting.
4: Now
6: they came up to me
4: and
6: off
4: so,
6: the air
4: yeah
6: and
4: let
6: they
4: her be you're amazing way to go
6: or just a Ouija board they got spooked and they decided they were going to dispose of it. They didn't dispose of it. They didn't know the proper way. They threw it in a dumpster behind a mall. And a couple days later, it showed up again on the shelf in their closet. It came back to them. Have you ever heard anything like that happening?
2: Yes. Yes, that can happen. Absolutely.
6: Wow. Anyone...
2: Yeah. More things than just Ouija boards, too. Other things, dolls and things like that. Absolutely.
6: Anyone get hurt in this townhouse complex as a result of these ghosts?
2: Not physically.
4: You know,
2: hurt.
4: One of the
2: course,
4: first things I discovered working in the financial
2: very, very
4: world is how absolutely devastating it is
2: marks,
4: when the breadwinner of a family dies.
2: And they can leave
4: grieving families are suddenly left behind, scrambling to pay bills
2: did
4: and make ends meet. I also discovered that there are a lot of
6: wow.
4: ripoffs
6: right,
4: in the
6: Lynn,
4: life insurance
6: we'll take
4: a world.
6: When
4: like
6: we come back, we'll open up the phone lines, questions and comments for Death Doula.
4: What you need is level-term life insurance, usually 10 to 12 times your income, which is the smartest, most affordable way to protect your family. The key is finding an independent broker who represents a ton of companies and works for you, not for the insurance company. 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
8: Here's a look at Lincoln's first forecast. Partly cloudy today with a high of 76. East winds 5 to 10 miles per hour. Mainly clear tonight, lows around 60. Cloudy skies with a few peaks of sun tomorrow. Chance of thunderstorms. High temperatures reach up to 79. I'm weatherology meteorologist Paul Trombley on KFOR FM 101.5 and 1240 AM. 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
2: A Texas driver says he came face to face with Bigfoot on a lonely highway in the dead of night, driving through dense woods in eastern Texas around 1:20 in the morning. Dustin Dean spotted what he describes as a massive 7 to 8 foot tall creature step out of the tree line as if preparing to cross the road. Illuminated by his high beams, the figure reportedly froze, locked eyes with the vehicle, then slipped back into the forest. Dean says the creature had matted reddish brown hair, a broad chest, and an elongated ape-like face framed by a mane of fur.
3: And,
2: he says, I saw it as clear as day, recall, adding that he can still picture its face.
4: Yeah. I got it.
2: And in a frustratingly modern twist, his wife was in the passenger seat the entire time, but missed the encounter because she was looking down her phone. 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
7: Their biome then creates a personalized food and supplement plan designed specifically for your body. Right, Linda? You've
4: been doing raise men of character, young boys into men of character. You said they're boys, right?
8: You right through.
3: Right.
8: It's easy
4: yeah,
8: to
4: you
8: do.
4: Raise
8: you
4: them in to be men of character, men who know how to work.
7: Out of it, get real data,
4: men who are generous, men who are honest, men work a system and a plan,
7: Hannity today.
4: And then if they receive this money,
7: plan,
4: it
7: you
4: won't harm
7: better
4: them.
7: Digestion,
4: it will
7: more
4: just
7: energy,
4: accelerate them.
7: Mood. Stop guessing. Start knowing.
4: Right. But if they receive the message that they don't have to work, and they're going to sit around and be a trust fund baby, because someday when their grandpa dies, they're going to be rich, and they consequently become worthless. Then the money has harmed them.
2: All right, Lynn,
4: but
2: before
4: the money
2: we dive
4: didn't
2: into
4: actually
2: calls,
4: harm
2: I ask
4: them.
2: You,
4: it just exposed the fact that you didn't teach them how to work.
2: As a death doula,
3: right.
4: So you go build the men into out of these boys that you were going to do anyway,
2: that reminded you
4: and
2: of
4: the
2: what
4: further
2: you
4: they are into that manhood,
2: drive.
4: The more ready they are to receive and handle the wealth.
9: Fortunately not. However, there was one patient that
10: and
9: I had
10: when those conversations happen, if they are
0: And recent, right, you do hear of a health scare, you know, and they're in their early 20s.
5: So he be honest with them.
0: You're like, hey, he's not doing good, and he said he's going to leave you some money. I have no idea what that means. But let's walk, we'll walk through it together and kind of figure out what's a good plan.
4: Here's what a wise young man does if he receives $1 million.
5: I know.
0: But also bring the character of your dad. Honestly, some people, they don't last. So there are other things that you may have that now, today.
5: I've never seen the dark side.
4: And you may lose it.
0: Yeah, who knows?
5: With the beautiful angels that come in to help collect their loved ones.
8: My concern was, you know, once upon a time.
2: Oh, I wish we had more time. I'd love to hear more about this alien-human hybrid.
8: Me and my wife had spoke.
2: How did you know?
8: And said that we didn't want the money that we would donate it. And that was just a personal thing to us because.
5: There were times where I do have the gift of second type site. There were multiple times that I did go down.
4: I know, because it was dirty money.
5: That I would take her at 10 o'clock, and I would be happy to come back on the show and then talk more about several different areas.
8: No. My children are just allowed them to have money.
4: No, I appreciate you all not wanting that because you've got a lot of emotion tied up in this relationship with your dad, but money is not dirty.
5: So when she was laying bricks on her side, she was facing the door, and I would
4: take a brick and throw it through a window.
5: Different occasions, and only
4: be a vandal,
5: room,
4: or you can take a brick
5: only with her because
4: and,
5: even when she passed, these
4: build a hospital for children.
5: Still didn't continue
4: the
5: to
4: brick
5: happen,
4: doesn't care.
5: Where I would
4: and
5: see
4: who made the brick? A cocaine addict made the brick, or a person of high moral character made the brick? It's still just a stinking brick.
5: I could see them that were literally standing behind
4: so the money itself is technically.
5: It
4: not
5: looked
4: dirty.
5: Like they were pulling out and
0: but everything wrapped in it in the story
5: it
0: of it
5: like
4: for
0: feels
4: you,
0: gross
4: for
0: to
4: you,
0: you which is understandable.
4: You would feel hicky every time you looked around it. But for your boys just to get $1 million and to be able to do something with that and go change
5: the
4: family tree for your grandkids
5: kind of thing that they had on
4: in a healthy way because they're good young men. They have a spiritual walk. They're quality people
5: kind of
4: that serve and love the community.
5: Color.
4: They love their family.
5: Go in,
4: they do conflict well. You know, you've grown some men,
5: room,
4: right? You do that. This just becomes a blessing. And in the weirdest sort of way, from the weirdest possible source. But it does become a blessing.
5: So I learned to take a manual blood pressure cuff into this patient's room.
0: They don't have a string attached to it.
5: Because I never knew when I was going to walk in there and those things would be there.
4: So, folks, I'll pan back from Brandon a little bit. He was not asking this,
5: but there's
4: around
5: occasions.
4: This
5: and, like
4: is
5: said,
4: the idea, and I get this when I'm working
5: room.
4: With wealthy people
5: and
4: a lot.
5: She had eyes like
4: how,
5: a wild-eyed rabbit.
4: You know, I've worked
5: all
4: my life to build some wealth.
5: Also,
4: how do I not let it ruin my children? We get that question all the time, don't we? Especially in a panel discussion somewhere where we're doing some generosity thing with multimillionaires. How do I not let this ruin my children? And our answer always is, money does not ruin your children. It just exposed the fact that you did.
5: When this one walked around the back of her bed.
4: So raise good kids. Raise children in such a way that they become excellent adults.
5: It was so real in the moment, I just automatically said,
4: the money is not going to
5: me,
4: the money exposes who you are.
5: Habit, you say, excuse
4: it exposes
5: me,
4: who
5: me.
4: They are.
5: Don't even
4: that's
5: think,
4: all it does. Money magnifies
5: out,
4: the good parts of your
5: me,
4: life
5: and
4: character and the bad parts of your life and character and that of your children.
5: You don't have to excuse yourself.
0: And the warnings, like even when you look at the scripture, lots of warnings around wealth that you can't ignore. But that can ruin you, the person that made the money, and or your children too, right? So there's the natural warnings of it.
4: You did not do something spiritually wrong by becoming wealthy, and you did not do something spiritually wrong by leaving it in your family.
5: I'll be happy.
4: Matter of fact, there's lots of biblical indicators that that's what you should do.
5: I want now, or
4: David didn't build the temple, Solomon did.
2: Yeah, let's
4: with David's money.
2: Let's bring you back on down the road and talk more about this. Alyssa is in Portland, Oregon. Alyssa, good morning. Welcome to Coast. You're on the line with Lynn Monet. Go ahead.
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9: me,
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9: no,
11: create a life you're proud of,
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11: I see people get into debt, stress, and worry.
5: Okay, so when you say that you got stabbed in your eye with an ice pick, that's energetically, right? Or did something physically pick up an eye pick?
11: So when we compare ourselves to others, we're playing a game we'll never win. When will the vicious cycle end? Well, it ends when you quit the comparisons and love your life.
5: Can I ask,
11: that's why I wrote my
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11: book, love your life,
5: if something like that
11: were
5: to happen
11: to
5: you, don't
11: a plan
5: lose your
11: for your
5: vision
11: money and
5: physically, it's
11: a life
5: very important
11: you
5: to go straight to the
11: in
5: emergency
11: this book,
5: room.
11: You'll learn 7 money habits for avoiding debt, spending on a plan, saving for the future, and making peace with your finances.
5: Yeah, that's your
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5: vision. Don't mess with that. But please
11: debt,
5: go,
11: stress,
5: you know, go and do that.
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11: go to the online store
5: at
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2: What else can she do in the meantime? Once she gets her eye taken care of, what can she do to, you know, protect herself from this entity?

0: donate.com. I have
1: our scripture of the day, 2 Corinthians 4:18. So we fix our eyes not on what is seen, but what is unseen, since what is seen is temporary, but what is unseen is eternal.
0: Also,
1: Milton Friedman said, nothing is so permanent as a temporary government program.
0: Now, I don't know for fact because
1: okay.
0: I'm not.
1: Okay, Ashlyn is in Knoxville. Hey, Ashlyn, what's up?
0: I'm not just speaking directly with
2: I'm
0: you,
2: good,
0: so
2: you
0: my
2: doing?
0: Feels are
1: better
0: kind
1: than
0: of,
1: I deserve.
0: You know,
1: how can we help?
0: Feeling by, I feel that there is a little
2: so
0: something.
2: My question is, should I focus entirely
0: but,
2: on paying off my debt first, or try to income?
0: Yeah, definitely
2: increase
0: reach
2: my
0: out to me and contact
2: and
0: me,
2: and
0: I will get you set up in the right direction.
3: What are you doing now?
0: For that sort
1: all
0: of
1: right.
0: thing.
1: That.
2: So, Alyssa, right now, I am an hourly and commission-based hairstylist in Alcoa, Tennessee.
4: Emergency room, and I
2: probably make about
4: $900
2: a month, and my debt is a little bit higher than that, not bad, but definitely higher than I would like it to be.
3: How many hours are you
4: working? Thank you for that. Thank you for sharing.
2: With my company, I'm not allowed to go over 40,
4: Taylor
2: so
4: is in Burlington, Iowa. Taylor, good morning. Welcome to Coast. You're on with Lynn Monet. Go ahead.
5: Good morning. I wish you could see. I'm smiling. Yeah. Really bright. Hey,
0: I can hear
5: Lynn.
0: I can feel it.
5: Hi.
4: I need you to turn your radio off, Taylor, please.
2: In the time period that I need.
5: Oh, oh, you can hear my radio.
3: Okay. Well, I would be looking
4: for work.
5: Oh, yeah.
4: Turn it off, please.
5: Yeah.
1: You're living on $10,000 a year.
3: You can make more doing Uber.
4: Let's see. No,
1: you can make more work.
4: Oh, I can still hear something in
1: the
4: background.
1: You work at Target.
4: Yeah, you've got to
0: if you're listening,
4: radio.
2: Yeah, I've been looking for
0: yeah,
2: this long, but unfortunately, I'm living in Knoxville.
4: You're
2: getting
4: delayed. It's going to confuse
1: no,
4: you.
1: No, it's not. There are not salons paying people $900 a month.
5: Yeah.
1: No one stays
4: okay,
1: in that
4: you
1: situation.
4: Still have it on.
1: That's $10,000 a year.
4: You
1: can't exist.
4: And we're going to go to.
1: So I'm telling you, they don't have people standing around working 40 hours for $900. Now, if you're working 10 hours for $900, maybe.
0: Hello, Karen.
1: But. You're not standing around there the whole time,
6: my question
1: 40
6: is,
1: hours a week, making $900. Nobody's doing that in Knoxville. Knoxville's not that,
6: and my
1: not that depressed, and neither is Alcoa, Tennessee, or Maryville, Tennessee.
6: I don't feel anything or see anything at my house.
2: It's one of the franchise locations of a smart
6: dog,
2: so it's
6: so, unusual,
2: similar to Great Clips.
1: Yeah, so get out of there.
6: Around.
3: Yeah, I would go find a nice salon.
0: No, usually you know that
3: they're
0: around.
3: They're
0: there, for sure, in Knoxville.
3: Even if you're working as a... You know, front desk, and you're booking appointments for the first little bit. Just get your foot in the door if that's what you want to do.
0: Okay,
3: more long term.
1: You're not making enough to exist. You need a job.
0: But it sounds like since
1: today.
0: I mean, you would
1: today.
0: Know it. You would definitely know.
3: Are you living at home, Ashlyn? Are
0: you
3: at home?
0: Sometimes the loved ones will cross over. They can come back and visit, but it's not something uncomfortable.
2: I do pay for groceries for our family a lot.
1: How much debt do you have?
6: I went to a medium.
2: My debt is currently at $1,104.
1: Okay.
2: Most of that is from my credit card,
6: sure,
2: another is from gym collections that's making me pay it.
0: Sometimes they delay a little while before they do come,
2: I'm 21.
0: Come through
1: okay,
0: if the death has been sudden.
1: So what you need to do is to set a goal
0: or,
1: and
0: or
1: say,
0: maybe they weren't connecting
1: Target,
0: in with that particular medium's energy.
1: Right there in Maryville. They'll pay you $20 an hour.
0: So, you know, but you're concerned about whether you have ghosts. Are you concerned about whether you have ghosts in your
1: and
0: house?
1: And so hair is
0: what you're
1: hair.
4: I think she's concerned. She's wondering why she hasn't heard from anyone.
1: Hairstylist is obviously your goal, right? So
0: me,
1: now,
0: will,
1: if I know I can
0: thing,
1: make $20 an hour at Target,
0: dying,
1: then I need to find a place where I can do my craft and make in excess of $20 an hour.
0: When they cross over, they can hear
1: and start
0: us.
1: Pursuing
0: so people,
1: both.
0: Please never stop talking.
1: And so
0: to
1: you can work
0: loved ones.
1: Weekends
0: can
1: and nights at Target
0: you.
1: Or whatever. I don't
0: personally
1: care.
0: Like
1: in some place making $20, okay?
0: Away, and I asked
1: up in West
0: her,
1: Knoxville
0: said,
1: somewhere, right at a retail
0: and
1: establishment.
0: Can do this
1: there's
0: even
1: people
0: after
1: around
0: they
1: there paying that right now
0: can hear you,
1: in Knoxville, Tennessee, today. And then also, if you can work 20 hours a week on your hairstylist and get started, get a chair somewhere, start to build your clientele. It takes a while to do that if that's what you're doing. But the problem is they're paying you nothing and your own commission, and the only money you're making are walk-ins that aren't your clients.
0: On the day of her funeral, I drew a bath and I put some bubbles
1: because,
0: in my hair.
1: Because
0: the
1: type of organization you're in,
0: my mom has been gone for
1: it's a retail walk-in.
0: Even at Thanksgiving,
1: a few people in there have clients that are repeats, but most of them are just walk-in and whoever's cutting, whatever chair is open, they jump in the chair.
0: Long hairs laying on one of the seats.
2: Yeah.
0: of the dining room table.
2: That works with me, so they have ways if you, pick one thing, they can move the
0: hairs. My sister recently passed away. She leaves feathers all the time. I'll find hair feathers in the middle of my floor in my hallway, and I don't have birds. So they can leave you things. So if there's something that you had,
2: they're not looking for anybody at that moment.
0: Maybe one of them collected turtles or collected elephants or something, and you can make a pact that they leave something for you. And what that would mean is that they can make things more physical. However, in the case of like maybe all of a sudden you're noticing a person passing you and there's an elephant on their shirt,
1: and you know that that person, know that your loved one is with you at that time. I don't know who that is or where that is. I'm going to send you a book called The Proximity Principle, written by Ken Coleman, that talks about what Rachel was saying. Get your foot in the door, even if you're just a receptionist and you get into booking appointments. Then you get started and you get in the organization. You get around people that are doing what you want to do. And that's where jobs come from. It's not just from applications and follow-up.
0: That they are there with you.
1: So,
0: and maybe that'll bring you some comfort. And plus, I can guarantee you,
1: this is harder
0: dogs,
1: than
0: they
1: told you at the school where you went to learn to be a hairstylist and you paid them.
4: And
1: they told you this was
4: going to
1: be easy, and they lied.
4: About an hour ago,
1: this is not easy.
4: Third anniversary of my mother's passing.
1: Tony is in Jacksonville, Florida. Hi, Tony. How are you?
4: A very long and rich life.
7: I'm good, Dave.
4: So,
7: how are you?
1: Better than
4: she's
1: I deserve.
4: All
1: What's
4: the
1: up?
4: Time. She, I
7: man,
4: dream about her
7: I
4: all the time.
7: I hear you say that all the time.
0: And I'm sorry for your loss, but I have a feeling she's having an amazing time where she's at. My mother sometimes comes to like a megaphone every once in a while.
7: Years,
0: I had asked her because everybody always talks
7: now.
0: About food. You know, we pass away, I'm going to miss eating food.
7: I've got a lot of debt. And I really don't know where to start.
0: Don't you ever miss the taste
7: I did just land a job. I was out in the Army for like a year.
0: Like a megaphone,
7: with
0: and she says, well, we don't
7: dead
0: eat
7: end jobs between here and
0: I
7: there.
0: Said,
7: maybe,
0: yeah, I know
7: you
0: that.
7: Know,
0: I said, don't you miss it? She says,
7: whatnot,
0: but we do everything.
7: I got a job at Mars.
0: For instance,
7: we make
0: if we want
7: all the combos
0: to
7: go out in the world, and
0: I'm
7: actually got a lead position out there, and I'm
0: going to
7: be making around $95,000 a year.
1: Wow. Good for you.
7: I appreciate that. With that being said, you know, I thought.
0: She
7: time.
0: Said, as far as
7: obviously,
0: food goes,
7: my wife,
0: she says the interesting thing is that all we have to do is think about
7: we don't
0: about
7: have money to make
0: she
7: anything.
0: She said, and when we think about it, the flavor
7: and
0: sensation
7: debt.
0: Comes
7: so
0: to
7: of course,
0: us as
7: when
0: if
7: I accepted
0: eating.
7: The job, we
0: so
7: went
0: again,
7: on with our credit report.
0: And if you think about,
7: we,
0: you know, that
7: you know,
0: going
7: I mean,
0: into a
7: spreadsheet on how much debt we have and kind of like a payment plan. The only thing that sucks about this job is that it's an hour and a half away, and we don't have the upfront money to relocate at the time.
0: That's interesting.
4: Lynn, it was
7: my
4: great
7: main question
4: speaking
7: is,
4: with you.
7: I hear y'all
4: thank you so much for this. I hope to speak again soon. I'd love to hear more about the alien human hybrid. LynnMonet.com. We've linked up to your website at coasttocoastam.com. Thank you again.
7: Yeah, and I got notes.
0: Thank you so much for having me. It's been a pleasure.
1: How much debt have you got?
4: For George Norrie, George Knapp, Connie Willis, Lisa Garbage, Bear, Ryan Recker, Stephanie Smith, Tom Danheiser, Dan Galati, Mike Cozio, Donna Walker, Alec Fernandez, Amarcus Sett. Thank you for your ears and your voices, your beautiful voices. Until next time, so long.
7: And then the rest is like credit cards.
1: Well, I personally would sell the camper, might sell the truck, and as soon as you can scrape the money together to move and get out of that lease and move up closer to work, I would. 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
12: From the Bloomberg Interactive Brokers Studios, this is Bloomberg Daybreak for Monday, June 22nd. Coming up today,
13: UK Prime Minister Keir Starmer resigns. We are live in London with the latest.
12: Iran cites major progress in all-night discussions with the U.S.
13: An ally of President Trump wins Colombia's presidential election.
12: And Toy Story 5 delivers at the box office for Disney.
14: Ebola cases in the Congo surpasses 1,000. Plus, President Trump says the Lincoln Memorial reflecting pool likely needs to be drained for repairs. I'm Michael Barr. More ahead.
15: I'm John Stashower in sports. Wyndham Clark held on at the end. A wire-to-wire U.S. Open victory at Shinnecock. The Mets and Yankees both lost.
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13: Good morning. I'm Nathan Hager.
12: And I'm Karen Moscow. In U.S. stock index futures, they're lower this morning. S&P futures down 0.2%, down 14 points. Dow futures down 0.1% or 50 points. NASDAQ futures are little changed. The FTSE 100 is down about 0.2%. 10-year Treasury yield 4.49%, and NYMEX crude oil at $77 a barrel. That's up 0.5%. Nathan.
13: Karen, we begin with a major political development this morning in the United Kingdom. Prime Minister Keir Starmer has announced he is stepping down. Let's go to London and get the very latest with Bloomberg's Ewan Potts. Good morning, Ewan.
16: Karen and Nathan, less than 2 years after his landslide election victory, Keir Starmer says he's standing down as Prime Minister of the United Kingdom. He made the announcement outside No. 10 Downing Street less than half an hour ago.
17: The question my party is asking now is whether I am best placed to lead us into the next general election. I have heard the answer of my parliamentary party to that question, and I accept that answer with good grace. Every decision I've taken has been about putting the country I love first. That is why I will resign as leader of the Labour Party.
16: Starmer went on to say that nominations for a new leader of the Labour Party and hence Prime Minister will open on July 9th with the new Prime Minister in place by September. Starmer's exit opens the door to Britain's fifth Premier since 2022. Quite the milestone for a political system once prized for its stability. In London, I'm Ewan Potts, Bloomberg Radio.
12: All right, Ewan, thank you. Now we want to get the latest on peace negotiations between the U.S. and Iran. Both sides began technical discussions over the weekend in the Swiss resort of Bergenstock. And Iranian officials say major progress has been made. Vice President J.D. Vance is sounding optimistic as well.
18: What today really represents is the beginning of a technical negotiation that's not going to solve every disagreement, but is going to allow us to sit together as teams for the first time really in history to figure out what matters most to the respective parties, to settle those issues, to solve those issues, and get to a better tomorrow.
12: Vice President J.D. Vance spoke at the start of the talks in Switzerland. And we get the very latest from Bloomberg Middle East correspondent Abir Abu Omar.
19: After the meetings concluded later today, we heard by the joint Pakistani-Qatar body that they're supposed to go on until the end of this week. And some of the things that had been discussed, according to the foreign minister of Iran, Abbas Araghchi, were the waivers on oil sanctions. He said some of those are lifted. He also said some of the frozen assets have been unblocked. He also said there is some major progress when it comes to the Lebanon issue, which seems to be the lasting sticking point in those negotiations.
12: And Bloomberg's Abir Abu Omar reports the U.S. and Iran have set up a communication line to avoid incidents and miscommunication around the Strait of Hormuz.
13: And Karen, reaction is continuing to pour into the latest developments. Former Defense Secretary Mark Esper says the next 60 days could be a challenge.
20: We have a long road ahead of us with regard to sustaining the current MOU, the agreement with Lebanon, as a spoiler. And then secondly, I think big picture is getting to the nitty gritty on the details of the nuclear deal, if you will, and what that eventually looks like.
13: Former Defense Secretary Mark Esper appeared on Bloomberg this weekend, heard each Saturday and Sunday at 7 a.m. Wall Street time on Bloomberg Radio and Television and the Bloomberg Business App.
12: Nathan, an ally of President Trump has won the election in Colombia in one of the closest results in the nation's history. Abelardo de la Espriella garnered 49.7% of the votes, with 99.9% of results released by electoral authorities. Senator Ivan Cepeda earned 48.7% support. The final result is expected toward the end of the week after a review process. De la Espriella is a business owner and lawyer who earned President Trump's endorsement despite never having run for office.
13: U.S.-China relations are in the spotlight as well. This morning, China has announced sanctions on 10 American military-related companies. This is in response to a recent U.S. move that bars some leading Chinese tech firms from defense contracts. China's also imposed export controls against two U.S. rare earth producers that are part of Washington's effort to reduce dependence on China by establishing an alternative supply chain for those critical minerals.
12: From geopolitics, Nathan, to the world of sports, an exciting finish at the U.S. Open on Long Island. And Bloomberg sports anchor John Stashower joins us with more. John, good morning.
15: Good morning, Karen. Wyndham Clark grabbed the Open lead back on Thursday with his opening round 64. He held that lead throughout the weekend, but in the final round yesterday, his six-shot lead was cut to one over fellow American Sam Burns. He survived on the 72nd hole.
21: I just put on the way up the hill, left of the hole, turning back to the right. This has a chance. It's going to get to within a foot of the hole, and a fist pump from Wyndham Clark. He's going to win the U.S. Open.
15: U.S. Open radio with the call as Clark won the Open for the second time in 4 years. And coming up in sports, we'll hear his reaction to the fans at Shinnecock rooting against him. John Stashower, Bloomberg Radio.
13: Okay, John, thank you. What was all fun and games at the box office for Disney, Toy Story 5 scored Hollywood's best opening weekend this year so far. And Bloomberg's Monica Ricks has more.
22: Toy Story 5 debuted as the highest-grossing movie at the domestic box office this weekend, raking in $160 million in ticket sales, easily surpassing Universal's Super Mario Galaxy movie, which made $131 million back in April.
23: We're going to need backup.
22: It also had the most successful opening weekend in the entire Toy Story franchise that started in 1995. The animated flick got strong reviews heading into the long holiday weekend and a big boost from Taylor Swift, whose latest chart-topping hit is in the soundtrack. But I knew it, I knew it. Monica Ricks, Bloomberg Radio.
12: All right, Monica, thank you. Let's turn to the markets now. S&P futures, they're down 0.1% this morning as you begin a new trading week. Morgan Stanley strategist Mike Wilson says equity markets are facing a bigger risk from thinning liquidity than potential interest rate hikes. Wilson says liquidity conditions are tightening and may remain a headwind for stocks into July.
13: Well, let's check out some stocks in the early trading this morning, Karen. Shares of Intel are at another record high in the pre-market, up about 4.33%. The chipmaker closed out last week with a 10% gain on news it's working with Apple to design and produce semiconductors domestically.
12: And Nathan, shares of SpaceX, they're coming down to earth. They're now down 3.4% this morning. The Elon Musk-led company has now dropped more than 10% following its successful IPO. Time now offer a look at some of the other stories making news in New York and around the world. And for that, we're joined by Bloomberg's Michael Barr. Michael, good morning.
14: Good morning, Karen. Ebola cases have surpassed 1,000 in the Democratic Republic of the Congo, where health workers are becoming infected. Almost 80 nurses, doctors, and other healthcare workers have become ill. Many infections occurred in ordinary clinics and hospitals. At least 18 of them have died during the epidemic. There were protests at Sunday's World Cup soccer match in Inglewood, California. Protesters gathered outside the Iran-Belgium match to call out the regime and pressure President Trump to remember his promise to the Iranian people back in March.
2: He said help is on the way, and that cost the lives of 40,000 Iranians. He told them to go onto the streets to protest, and they did exactly that with hope of freedom. And so we need him to stick to that, because if he doesn't, he's no different than any other U.S. president.
14: Some protesters ripped Iranian flags. President Trump says the Lincoln Memorial reflecting pool would likely need to be drained for repairs. The pool has been plagued by algae, and the recent applied blue paint coating is peeling off after a recently completed $14.7 million renovation. The president blamed the problems on vandals. Last week, National Park Service workers poured hydrogen peroxide, which can strip or peel paint into the water, attempting to clean the algae. The administration officials confirmed that at least five people have been arrested, including a former three-time Olympian, on vandalism charges. The ex-Olympian, 67-year-old David Hearn, strongly denies the charge. A wildfire exploding over the weekend in central Utah, forcing evacuations. Officials say the Iron Fire near Eureka has grown to nearly 22,000 acres. This resident lives in the fire zone.
5: It's just real sad. They rode and off-roaded in these mountains, and a lot of memories, and they're all pretty much just gone, burned up.
14: So far, the wildfire is 0% contained. Global news, 24 hours a day, and whenever you want it with Bloomberg News Now. I'm Michael Barr, and this is Bloomberg here.
12: All right, Michael Barr, thank you. Time now for the Bloomberg Sports Update, brought to you by Flushing Bank, a division of Ocean First Bank. And we bring back John Stashower. John.
15: All right, Karen, at last year's U.S. Open at Oakmont, Wyndham Clark missed the cut, took out his frustration by damaging his locker. The club banned him until he took anger management classes. A year later at Shinnecock in Southampton, Clark, all smiles, U.S. Open champion for the second time. He won it wire to wire, only the ninth time that's happened in 126 Opens. He played the final.

0: He made a run of Clark. He tied for fourth. Wimbledon begins in 1 week. Serena Williams got a wild card. She is playing singles, coming out of a nearly four-year-long retirement at age 44. She had said she'd play doubles with her sister Venus, but Serena had not committed to the singles until yesterday. Last night in Philadelphia, Phillies again beat the Mets 6-2. Earlier in the day in the Bronx, Cincinnati beat the Yankees 4-1. First series the Yanks have lost since early June. The Red Sox and Nationals both lost. First ever World Cup victory for Egypt, 3-1 over New Zealand. Cape Verde, the tiny African nation who had that shocking tie with Spain, managed another tie, 2-2 with Uruguay. Big offseason hockey trade. Ottawa dealt Brady Tkachuk to Florida for 3 first-round draft picks, so Tkachuk will now be teammates with his brother Matthew. John Stashower, Bloomberg Sports, Karen Newton.
1: All right, John, thank you. S&P futures down 0.1%, down 7 points. Dow futures, little change. So are NASDAQ futures. 10-year Treasury yield, 4.48%. And NYMEX crude oil's up 0.5% at $77 a barrel.
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3: Good morning, I'm Nathan Hager. The UK is about to get its 7th prime minister in just 10 years. After just 2 years in the job, Keir Starmer is out.
4: Every decision I've taken has been about putting the country I love first. That is why I will resign as leader of the Labour Party.
3: UK Prime Minister Keir Starmer made that announcement just this morning outside number 10 Downing Street. And joining us for London, from London, is Bloomberg Daybreak Europe anchor Caroline Hepker. I don't think we can call this announcement unexpected, Caroline. It seems like Prime Minister Starmer has been bleeding support from within his own Labour Party for quite some time, but still quite an emotional announcement from the soon-to-be former PM. Good morning.
5: Good morning, Nathan. Absolutely. Prime Minister Keir Starmer standing outside number 10 Downing Street on a blazing hot day. He was virtually drowned out at the start of his speech from a perma protester outside of number 10. And that, to me, Nathan, seemed to say it all. A YouGov poll says that 66% of Britons don't know what Starmer stood for. His message did not get through. He came in elected on a promise of change, but he couldn't convert that. Despite the huge number of Labour MPs that he had, couldn't also convert it swiftly enough. So in this speech, which, as you say, was not unexpected, he said that he took with good grace the idea that he was not going to take the government forwards or into the next general election, that he was proud of what the Labour government had achieved so far on things like reforming workers' rights and renters' rights. He talked about there being an orderly handover of power. So given all the pressure that he's been under, who is going to take over next and what is the process going to look like? It may well stretch over the summer. The handover will happen probably in September. Andy Burnham is still the favourite to take over as Prime Minister. The question is whether there'll be other challenges. We're thinking Wes Streeting, who resigned as Health Secretary. That was one of the pressures on Starmer. He announced that resignation after Labour's disastrous performance in the May local elections. Would there be a deal between Wes Streeting and Andy Burnham, maybe that he comes in to Burnham's cabinet? Would that sort of short circuit any bigger leadership contest over the summer? So we still really don't know whether it's going to be a contest or a coronation for Andy Burnham.
3: Well, what's the thinking, as far as our understanding, Caroline, within the Labour Party about what would be better, whether it could be just handing Andy Burnham the premiership or going through a leadership challenge?
5: I mean, that is a question of huge debate, and there are a lot of different opinions on it. Look, speaking to the Institute for Government's CEO, Hannah White, earlier this morning, she has written a lot about the transition, and they look at the mechanics, that think tank of power in Britain. And she was saying that she was hoping for sort of more time so that whoever does come in next actually has time to flesh out policy, because that is one of the key criticisms of Starmer, that they're, despite 14 years of a Conservative government, the Labour Party didn't have an effective plan for policy and didn't deliver it quickly enough. Markets haven't reacted particularly strongly, either in terms of sterling or gilt yields today. So And there have been various thoughts coming out of different advisers, it would seem, different whisperers out of the Andy Burnham camp about how much time they would like. Some see it as an advantage to sort of strike whilst the iron's hot and to get into government quickly. Others, though, you know, warn that maybe more time is needed to coalesce around policy.

0: that will actually be delivered. And that is also the bottom line on Burnham. We still really don't know what the former mayor of Manchester would actually deliver as PM. You know, he's talked about a number of policies, rode back on a number of policies. He's a well-known quantity in some senses. He's been an MP before, mayor of Greater Manchester. He's tried twice before and failed to get the Labour leadership. This is a third run at it. So what would he actually deliver? That's still a big question mark.
1: Really appreciate you coming on with us on a an eventful morning in London. That is Bloomberg Daybreak Europe anchor Caroline Hepker with us on this morning of the announced resignation of UK Prime Minister Keir Starmer. Karen.
2: Nathan, let's repeat some of our top stories this morning. Iran says there's been major progress in all-night talks with the U.S. The two sides began technical discussions in the Swiss resort of Bürgenstock after reaching an interim agreement last week. Trump-backed conservative lawyer Abelardo de la Espriella has won Colombia's presidential election. His narrow win over Senator Iván Cepeda points to a swing back to business-friendly policies after 4 years of leftist rule. And Toy Story 5 delivering for Disney at the box office, the Pixar sequel earning $160 million for the best opening weekend of the year and the best for the Toy Story franchise. We have more on those stories coming up on Bloomberg Daybreak on a day when S&P futures are down 0.1%, down almost 10 points. And this is Bloomberg.
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6: And I'm Karen Moscow, and U.S. stock index futures, they're mixed this morning, finding little support from lower oil prices. The pound losing ground against most major peers, briefly touching a 2026 low after UK Prime Minister Keir Starmer announced his resignation. And we check the markets all day long here on Bloomberg. S&P futures down a tenth of a percent, down 10 points. Dow and NASDAQ futures, little change. 10-year Treasury down 7/32. Yield 4.48%. Yield on the 2-year, 4.21%. NYMEX crude oil's up 0.5% at $77 a barrel. The pound at 1.3223 against the dollar. That's a Bloomberg Business Flash. Now here's Michael Barr with more on what's going on around the world. Michael.
7: Karen, after 2 years of leading the Labour Party, Keir Starmer said that he would step down as Britain's Prime Minister. Starmer's departure paves the way for Andy Burnham to attempt to take over as successor after the longtime mayor of Manchester won a parliamentary seat last week in order to mount a challenge. Senior negotiators from the U.S. and Iran wrapped up a lengthy round of initial talks today aimed at solidifying a permanent end to the war between the countries. The talks hit turbulence after President Trump made remarks that Iran called insulting, prompting a temporary pause, according to Iranian state media. Authorities say confirmed cases of the Ebola outbreak in eastern Congo have reached more than 1,000, including 254 deaths. In golf, Wyndham Clark is the U.S. Open champion. In baseball, the Yankees, Mets, Red Sox, Nationals lost. Orioles put a what, four, and why whipping on the Dodgers, 12-1. Global news, that's the, yes, the Orioles on the Dodgers, 24 hours a day, whenever you want it. With Bloomberg News Now, I'm Michael Barr. This is Bloomberg, Nate.
8: Got to remember to hide my allegiances. Thank you, Michael Barr. It's 5:23 on Wall Street. Want to get you to the latest on the talks between the U.S. and Iran, because as Michael just mentioned, they did get off to kind of a rocky start, but mediators and Iran itself are now saying major progress has been made. Joining us from Dubai for the very latest is Bloomberg Middle East correspondent Abir Abu Omar. Abir, what kind of progress has been made? Good morning.
9: Good morning, Nathan. Yeah, a bit of a rocky start on the commencement of these talks on Sunday, but then you have the foreign minister of Iran saying some encouraging developments happening in Switzerland, and a joint statement by Qatar and Pakistan. Those are the mediating parties saying that there has been progress on multiple concessions. So according to the Iranian side, and that is, again, Araghchi on a post on X, saying that oil and petrochem exports have been waived. So those are the old sanctions that we had mentioned on the 14 provision MOU that Bloomberg has reported last week. He also said that some frozen assets are released and the reconstruction plan launched for Iran, there's progress on that as well. And if you remember, this is the $300 billion development fund that J.D. Vance had said will seek the help of Gulf allies to sort of help reconstruct Iran after the infrastructure damage that it had witnessed throughout the war. And then he also said that there's some major progress to end the war in Iran. And this is really the last very prevalent sticking point when it comes to these negotiations commencing. Lebanon has been still witnessing those hostilities by Israel on its southern part, and then Israel is not privy to this MOU. So that was one of the last remaining sticking points for Iran, where it had refused to really come to the negotiating table until those hostilities had ceased. And even at the start of this whole thing, Nathan, President Trump did threaten Iran yet again, saying that if they don't rein in their highly paid proxies in the region, namely Hezbollah, that he will have to bomb them again, to which Iran responded by saying that they will shut down the Strait of Hormuz yet again, but still headed towards those negotiations. So what we know in a nutshell from these meetings is that both sides have agreed to establish this high-level committee to which the chief negotiators will report to this committee and lead working groups on the wider things or the wider concessions in the MOU that includes Iran's ability to get a nuclear weapon, the sanctions, and the monitoring of the Strait of Hormuz over the next 60 days and until a final deal is reached.
8: Okay, so in our last minute, Abir, with this committee in place and with such a tight timeline, where do things potentially go from here?
9: That's a good question. So we're expected to see the negotiations lasting until the end of this week. This is, again, according to the joint statement by Pakistan and Iraq. But look, what you ask brings us back to this thing that analysts have been really pointing out. And this is the comparison between this and this MOU and how it sort of compares to the JCPOA under President Obama, which took 2 years to finalize only when it comes to the nuclear weapon. This is going to take 60 days, Nathan, and it's really tight on time.
8: All right. Well, really appreciate the update as always, Abir. Thank you for joining us. That's Bloomberg Middle East correspondent Abir Abu Omar with the very latest on the U.S.-Iran talks in Switzerland. Abir joined us this morning from Dubai. Karen.
6: Nathan, up next, you have the latest on UK Prime Minister Keir Starmer's decision to resign, plus a look ahead to earnings on tap this week. That's coming up in our 5:30 news. On a day when S&P futures are down a tenth of a percent, down almost 10 points, Dow and NASDAQ futures, they're a little changed. Now we have a look at today's Bloomberg weather forecast.
10: Travelers may be delayed this morning to and from the Dallas area due to showers and some severe thunderstorms. They'll end by early afternoon. Skies clear later today, 93. We also have some problems getting in and out of Nashville as the day goes on due to showers and thunderstorms. Temperatures in Nashville near 83. Those of you traveling to or from the Washington area, showers and thunderstorms arrive late in the day, 93. I'm Rob Carolyn, Bloomberg Radio.
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8: Coming up to 5:30 on Wall Street. Good morning. I'm Nathan Hager.
6: And I'm Karen Moscow. We are just about 4 hours away from the open of U.S. trading. Let's get you up to date on the news you need to know at this hour. We begin with major developments involving politics in the U.K. Prime Minister Keir Starmer announced he's stepping down. And we go to London and get the latest with Bloomberg's Ewan Potts. Ewan, good morning.
12: Karen and Nathan, less than 2 years after his landslide election victory, Keir Starmer says he's standing down as Prime Minister of the United Kingdom. He made the announcement outside number 10 Downing Street less than an hour ago.
13: I have spoken to His Majesty the King this morning to inform him of my decision. I will ask the National Executive Committee of the Labour Party to set out a timetable with nominations opening on the 9th of July and completed by the summer recess. In the case of a contest, this will ensure a new leader is in place before Parliament returns in September.
12: Starmer went on to say that the question my party is asking is whether I am best placed to lead us into the next general election. He said, I have heard the answer of my parliamentary party to that question, and I accept that answer with good grace. Starmer's exit opens the door to Britain's fifth premier since 2022. Quite the milestone for a political system once prized for its stability. In London, I'm Ewan Potts, Bloomberg Radio.
8: Ewan, thanks. Let's turn now to the latest on the war in the Middle East. Iran says major progress has been made in all-night talks with the U.S. in Switzerland. Vice President J.D. Vance kicked off discussions with a message to the Iranians.
14: If your leadership is willing to give up being a driver of regional instability, if they are willing to give up nuclear weapons ambitions for the long term, then the United States is willing to fundamentally transform our relationship with that country.
8: The Vice President J.D. Vance spoke to reporters from the talks in Bergen Stock, and Bloomberg's Stuart Livingston Wallace has more on what's been achieved so far.
15: There is now this sort of technical committee of sorts that is going to meet. There are supposed to be channels of communication to stop misunderstandings, in inverted commas. So far, so good. But Lebanon, you know, is a continuing concern over all of that. So we'll see how it goes over the next couple of weeks. But they are at least talking, and that has to be better than, you know, the alternative.
8: Bloomberg's Stuart Livingston Wallace reports Iran threatened to suspend the talks at one point after President Trump warned of new attacks over its support of Hezbollah, but that never happened. Iran's foreign minister says the country's already starting to see financial benefits from last week's interim peace deal with the U.S.
6: Let's turn to the markets, Nathan, and futures. You can call them mixed. S&P futures, they're down about 0.2%, though, as we begin a new trading week. NYMEX crude oil is higher, up 0.5%. It's $77 a barrel. Brent is lower, down 1.5%. It's $79.35. We do have plenty of earnings this week, and we get a preview with Bloomberg's Charlie Pellett.
16: These latest reports come amid optimism from many on Wall Street that supportive macro data and earnings strength can continue. Dave Kudla is chief investment strategist and founder of Mainstay Capital Management.
17: You know, the earnings are spectacular. The best earnings we've had since the late 90s, 28.8% earnings growth for the first quarter. We expect that double-digit earnings growth to continue. Margins are incredible. So when we look at fundamentals, things look very good for this market.
16: Among the names reporting this week, FedEx, Micron Technology, Paychex, Darden Restaurants, and Jefferies. In New York, Charlie Pellett, Bloomberg Radio.
8: All right, Charlie, thank you. And Toy Story 5 debuted as the highest grossing movie in U.S. and Canadian theaters this weekend. The latest film from Disney's Pixar Animation Studios delivered $160 million in ticket sales. That haul surpassed the Super Mario Galaxy movie from Comcast Universal Pictures back in April. That was the best debut of 2026 until now.
6: 32 on Wall Street. Let's bring in Michael Barr with more on what else is going on in New York and around the world. Michael, good morning.
7: Good morning, Karen. Confirmed cases in the Ebola outbreak in eastern Congo have reached more than 1,000, including 254 deaths. Officials say since May 15th, about 100 people have recovered in the Ituri province. At least 365 patients are in hospitals or in isolation. Meanwhile, frontline health workers are becoming infected before anyone realizes they're treating the deadly virus. Congo's Ministry of Health says at least 78 nurses, doctors, and other healthcare workers have become ill, and 18 have died during the epidemic, with many infections occurring in ordinary clinics and hospitals. U.S. Ambassador to Israel Mike Huckabee is downplaying any recent tension between President Trump and Israeli Prime Minister Benjamin Netanyahu. Huckabee says that despite President Trump's sometimes blunt language about the Israeli leader, the two men have a close relationship.
18: The one thing that I've always heard him say, always, and that I've always watched him do, is that America has an unbreakable bond with the state of Israel.
7: Ambassador Huckabee made his comments during a speech in Jerusalem. President Trump says that work would begin immediately to repair the peeling blue lining at the Lincoln Memorial reflecting pool. The president blamed vandalism at the pool plagued by algae after a nearly $15 million renovation. Last week, National Park Service workers poured hydrogen peroxide, which can strip or peel paint, into the water in an attempt to clean the algae. A Trump administration official confirmed that at least five people have been arrested on vandalism charges, including a former Olympian who strongly denies causing any damage. A wildfire exploded over the weekend in central Utah, forcing evacuations. Officials say the Iron Fire near Eureka has grown to nearly 22,000 acres. This resident says the flames are moving closer to his home.
19: So that's a little disheartening. I mean, that's way closer than anybody wants it to be. Mm-hmm. We're all packed up, ready to go, just in case we get the order. But yeah, nobody wants to have that close to their house.
7: The fire is 0% contained. The western U.S. is dealing with triple-digit temperatures anywhere from Las Vegas to Phoenix, where it hit 111 degrees. Meanwhile, in France, Paris is experiencing a heat wave with temperatures around 100 degrees. Officials opened Canal Saint-Martin to swimmers as the city swims in dangerously high temperatures. This tourist says it was time to take the plunge.
20: Is there anywhere to swim and cool off? And they said, my friend who lives here said there's no way she's going to be swimming in here because it's so dirty, but it's hot. I'm going to risk it.
7: Spain, Italy, Germany, and the UK are also experiencing unusually high temperatures at the start of the summer. Global news 24 hours a day and whenever you want it with Bloomberg News Now. I'm Michael Barr. This is Bloomberg, Karen.
6: All right, Michael Barr, thank you. S&P futures are lower, down a tenth of a percent, down 10 points this morning. Dow and NASDAQ futures are a little changed. 10-year Treasury yield is at 4.48%. The yield on the two-year at 4.21%. Oil is moving lower with the NYMEX crude oil down 0.7%. Now it's $75.37 a barrel. The euro, 1.1458 against the dollar. The British pound is at 1.3224.
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6: And I'm Karen Moscow. S&P futures, they are lower this morning, down about 0.2% or 13 points, while Dow and NASDAQ futures, they are little changed. 10-year Treasury down 7/32. The yield is at 4.48%. And Brent crude, it's down 1.8% at $79.10 a barrel. COMEX gold down 0.4%, down $18 at $4,227 an ounce. Bloomberg dollar spot index, it's up 0.1%, with the euro 1.1457 against the dollar, the pound at 1.3225. That's a Bloomberg Business Flash. Now here's Michael Barr with more on what's going on around the world. Michael.
7: Karen.

0: UK Prime Minister Keir Starmer announced this morning that he is resigning.
1: Every decision I've taken has been about putting the country I love first. That is why I will resign as leader of the Labour Party.
0: Starmer's support within the ruling Labour Party plummeted following the reports that he knew his ambassador to the U.S. had ties to convicted sex offender Jeffrey Epstein. The U.S. and Iran made encouraging progress in talks on a peace deal and will continue technical-level discussions this week, according to mediators in Qatar and Pakistan. However, as the meeting started, President Trump said in a social media post that he would strike Iran again if it does not immediately stop their highly paid proxies in Lebanon from causing trouble. Extreme heat and dry, windy conditions are fueling several wildfires in the West, including an uncontained blaze southwest of Salt Lake City, Utah. In golf, Wyndham Clark is the U.S. Open champion. In baseball, the Yankees, Mets, Red Sox, Nationals lost. The Orioles won. Global news 24 hours a day and whenever you want it with Bloomberg News Now. I'm Michael Barr, and this is Bloomberg, Nathan.
2: All right, Michael, thanks. It's 5:42 on Wall Street, and this is Bloomberg Daybreak. I'm Nathan Hager, alongside Karen Moscow, getting ready to kick off the final full trading week of the first half of 2026 after a long holiday weekend. Joining us live in our Bloomberg Interactive Broker studio this morning is Lori Calvasina, head of U.S. Equity Strategy at RBC Capital Markets. Great, as always, to speak with you about the market. Well, this morning, as far as equities go, not a whole lot going on, just slight dip in the futures. Even the FTSE in London is little changed after the major announcement from Prime Minister Starmer. What do you see driving the market as we head into the second half? Good morning.
3: Good morning, Nathan. Well, my joke lately has been it's been a year and it's only June, and I think there may be a little bit of fatigue that's setting into financial markets, given all the zigging and zagging we've done this year. But in all seriousness, you know, we're past the Fed meeting from last week. We're making progress with the war resolution, and we're sort of sitting in a little bit of limbo in here, waiting for the next reporting season to start. And I think that's important because we've really seen a lot of the strength in markets this year on the equity side has been driven by that surprisingly strong earnings outlook that just seems to keep, you know, seeing estimates revised higher and higher. And, you know, while we're not getting that news flow, I do think it makes sense for investors to sort of sit, take stock of the interest rate outlook, and contemplate the second half.
2: All right. Well, let's do that because we've been talking for so long, as you say, about the resilience of earnings in corporate America. Has the bar been set too high when it comes to the earnings outlook?
3: I think that's a great question. And, you know, in our weekly last week, we actually put out the idea that perhaps we've seen the peak in earnings sentiment. And what I mean by that is not that estimates won't continue to inch up, but if you look at the rate of upward EPS estimate revisions on the sell side, we've already rebounded to levels, you know, kind of close to 90% a few weeks ago. We've actually eased a little bit since then. And that tends to be about as good as it gets in terms of your revision up cycle. So it could be, right, that we go into this next reporting season. The sentiment has just been so good that we have to take a little breather from that perspective. But that doesn't mean, you know, that there's anything wrong with the earnings outlook. It just means a lot of good news is already in.
2: In your latest note, you say that there may be room for investors to continue climbing the wall of worry. Talk a little bit more about that, what you mean by that, and why there could still be some room for this market to continue climbing, even with some of the potential headwinds out there.
3: So it's a great question, Nathan. I'll say one thing we've really tried to do in our forecasting this year is separate the short term from the longer term. And when we look at the longer term, which in my case is a 12-month view, one of the models we rely on is the AAII Net Bulls that we get in the weekly survey from the American Association of Individual Investors. And what we've seen is that if you look last week, even though net bullishness did improve a bit versus the prior week when it was down around minus 17%, it's still a little bit negative now, but not as negative as it was. But we do tend to see that over the next 12 months, you get about a 10-11% average return in the S&P 500. So that's, you know, kind of what we were sort of suggesting in the long term. is that even though we have these short-term risks, things, you know, perhaps, you know, we've, again, hit peak sentiment and earnings revision. The midterms are coming up later this year. We're now digesting a higher interest rate environment that seems to have, you know, caught equity investors a little bit flat-footed in here. Those are all things that we think cause indigestion in the short term. But in the longer term, we do think we benefit in pricing from the fact that sentiment is already pretty low.
2: You talk about tiers of fear as well. You've talked about the possibility of a slight pullback in the market, like a first tier of fear. What gets you potentially to a second tier of fear? What would have to happen in the market?
3: So generally, our assumption, and we kind of rely on our four tiers of fear framework, which we put into place last year ahead of the tariffs. But if you're looking at tier one garden variety pullback, that tends to be about 5 to 10%. Our base case is that pullbacks will not exceed that level. To get into tier two, what we call a growth scare, or tier three, which is typically, you know, sort of recessionary type pricing, to get it really worse than that 10% environment, you need to see serious fears of a recession come back on the table. The other thing that we've put out recently is if you look back at 2022, we had a 25% peak to trough drop. Now, there were fears of a recession that were rampant that year. It didn't end up materializing, but we do think that that's properly characterized as a major interest rate shock, a regime change, so to speak, if you look at the amount of hikes that were priced in, or if you look at the big move that we had in the 10-year yield from late 21 to 2022, by my calculation, more than 300 basis points. That's not what we think we're headed into this time around, but if you want to worry about the rate environment and how that could damage equities, that would be sort of your tail risk that you'd want to keep an eye on.
2: We have just 30 seconds left, Lori, but how do you see financial conditions right now, particularly after all the mega IPOs, the SpaceX, and the potentially the ones to come in the AI space?
3: So look, you know, I would say we're staying a little bit more focused on sentiment, which again, you know, kind of goes back to the idea that sentiment is already, you know, kind of taken a big hit. I will say in terms of positioning, I've talked to a lot of investors who have been in semis in the AI trade and looking for other opportunities elsewhere. And we have been pointing out those stocks are still pretty expensive, even though they did take a bit of a breather a few week Fridays ago.
2: Really appreciate you coming on with us, Lori, as always. That's Lori Calvesina, head of U.S. Equity Strategy at RBC Capital Markets, joining us live in our Bloomberg Interactive Broker studio in New York. Karen.
4: Nathan, it's time now for the Bloomberg ETF report. And South Korea's top financial regulator says he regrets not blocking the launch of leveraged exchange-traded funds tracking single stocks, warning their negative side effects have grown significantly. In a briefing today, Financial Supervisory Service Governor Lee Chan-jin said, alongside strengthening monitoring of trading patterns, regulatory officials are weighing other stabilization steps to limit the potential fallout from sharp swings in the ETFs tracking Samsung Electronics and SK Hynix. Samsung and SK Hynix are both at the forefront of chips needed for AI. Their shares have surged alongside leveraged ETFs tracking their stocks. At their launch in late May, the 16 ETFs tracking the chipmakers had combined assets of $3 billion. But Lee said today their assets have grown to about $9.1 billion. Lee says, quote, these are high-risk products, and it seems like about 92% of holders are retail investors. He says despite consumer warnings, trading has not cooled. And that is the Bloomberg ETF report. Nathan.
2: Karen, thanks. Repeating some of our top stories this morning, Keir Starmer says he will step down as UK Prime Minister just 2 years after his Labour Party's landslide victory. The move sets the stage for Andy Burnham to attempt to take over after he won a parliamentary seat last week.
4: Iran says there's been major progress in all-night talks with the U.S. and Switzerland. Obstacles remain, including Israel's war with Hezbollah in Lebanon. Both sides plan to continue technical talks through the week.
2: And Wyndham Clark won his second U.S. Open title in 4 years with a 52-foot putt to tap in range, avoiding the worst collapse in tournament history at Shinnecock Hills.
4: And we have more on those stories coming up on Bloomberg Daybreak on a day when S&P futures are down 0.2%, down about 15 points this morning. Dow and NASDAQ futures are little changed. And this is Bloomberg.
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4: And I'm Karen Moscow. S&P futures are lower, down 0.2% this morning, down 14 points. And we check the markets all day long here on Bloomberg. Dow and NASDAQ futures, they're little changed. 10-year Treasury down 0.3 seconds, yield 4.48%. The yield on the 2-year, 4.21%. Oil is moving lower today on signs of some diplomatic headway emerging between the U.S. and Iran, with NYMEX crude oil down 0.9% at $75.14 a barrel. Brent down 1.9% at $79.08. The euro 1.1461 against the dollar. British pound 1.3235 and the yen 161.72. That's a Bloomberg Business Flash. Now here's Michael Barr with more on what's going on around the world. Michael.
0: Karen, British Prime Minister Keir Starmer announced this morning he is stepping down as Labour Party leader. Starmer says he will spend time now being the best husband that he can to his wife.
1: I'm being the best dad I can to my beautiful children, who are my pride and my joy.
0: Starmer says he will remain as caretaker prime minister until the new leader is chosen. Iran said there had been major progress in all-night discussions with the U.S. as the warring sides try to reach a peace deal within 2 months. Iran's foreign minister said the mediators, Qatar and Pakistan, had managed to ease some of the tensions over Lebanon. In golf, Wyndham Clark is the U.S. Open champion. In baseball, the Yankees met the Red Sox. Nationals lost. The Orioles won. Global news 24 hours a day and whenever you want it with Bloomberg News Now. I'm Michael Barr, and this is Bloomberg, Nathan.
2: Thanks, Michael. It's coming up to 5:55 on Wall Street. It's time for our daily Bloomberg Law Brief, exploring legal issues in the news. Today, we're looking at the Supreme Court's unanimous rule ruling last week that the government cannot categorically bar marijuana users from possessing firearms. Justice Neil Gorsuch wrote the majority opinion, finding the government's expansive approach to the federal ban could not be squared with the country's historical approach toward firearms. The decision narrows the reach of the federal law, and it's the latest in a line of cases where the court has expanded gun rights. For more, Bloomberg's June Grasso speaks with Georgetown law professor and constitutional law expert Louis Michael Seidman.
15: This was about the constitutionality of one part of the Gun Control Act. So explain what the justices decided here.
16: So the court was unanimous, and they held that the Second Amendment to the Constitution did not permit depriving somebody of a gun just because of marijuana use. I think that the court in this case, it's reached results that most Americans would think are common sense. The problem with what the court's done is not with the particular results it's reached. The problem is with the test it's used. So what the court has said is that the way you decide these cases is by looking to the 18th century and seeing if there was some practice that was analogous to the regulation that's being upheld now. And that leads to really bizarre sorts of historical inquiry. So a lot of the court's opinion in this case was devoted to whether or not laws that restricted the activity of habitual drunkards in the 18th century were the same or different from laws that prohibit marijuana users in the 21st century from having a gun. And that kind of analysis is kind of silly. Because, of course, when you compare any two statutes, they're going to be alike and different in an infinite number of respects. So it largely depends on whether you seize on the likeness or the difference. And when you're comparing the 18th century to the 21st century, almost everything is really different. There were no automatic weapons, no drive-by shootings. So what you end up with, I think, is the justices having more or less free range to strike down laws that they think violate common sense, uphold laws that they don't think. And if that's all that the justices are going to do, then that raises really serious questions about whether they ought to be substituting their judgment for democratically elected institutions.
15: The outcome was unanimous, but the justices were divided on some of the reasoning. And I think underlying that unanimity was the fact that, as Justice Gorsuch put it, millions of Americans use marijuana. And Gorsuch said the ruling was a very narrow one.
16: The court's ruling is quite narrow. I think Justice Gorsuch made it narrow in an admirable attempt to get unanimity. And that's something very rare on this court, and he achieved that. All nine justices agreed with him. And I think a big part of the reason is because the opinion makes sense. It makes common sense to say just because somebody uses marijuana, a drug that, according to Justice Gorsuch, there's some evidence it's more widely used than alcohol today. So the notion that just because of that, somebody should be prohibited from owning a gun does seem just silly. I think the problem is going to arise when the intuitions of five of the justices are not intuitions widely shared by most Americans. And then you do face the difficulty of why they should control these decisions rather than people who are actually responsible to the American people.
2: That's Georgetown law professor Louis Michael Seidman speaking with Bloomberg's June Grasso. 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S&P futures are down 0.2%. Dow and NASDAQ futures, little change to the downside. Up next, we'll get the latest on Keir Starmer's timetable for resignation, plus a progress report on talks between the U.S. and Iran. That's coming up in our 6 a.m. news. Hour 2 of Bloomberg Daybreak starts right now.
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17: From ABC News, I'm Brian Clark. The Downing Street merry-go-round continues to turn after embattled UK Prime Minister Keir Starmer announced that he is stepping down over questions over who should lead the Labour Party.
1: I have heard the answer of my parliamentary party to that question. And I accept that answer with good grace.
17: He says he'll stay on until his successor's chosen. He said nominations for leadership are going to open July 9th. In Switzerland, Iran's foreign minister said there was progress in talks with the U.S. even after they were almost derailed Sunday, says ABC's Karen Hua.
18: Renewed Israeli attacks prompted Iran to once again threaten to close the Strait of Hormuz. President Trump then lashing out yesterday, warning Iran, you close it and you won't have a country. You won't even make it back to your expletive country, adding that he would, quote, blow the expletive out of them should the strait be closed.
17: Before the talks began, Vice President J.D. Vance said the two countries were at a crossroads.
19: Can we turn over a new leaf? Can we change relations in the Middle East permanently? Or do we go back to doing things the old way, which is not our preference, but is certainly very much something that can happen.
17: Severe weather having an impact on millions of people in all different forms.
20: On the outskirts of Salt Lake City.
21: That's way closer than anybody wants it to be.
20: Wildfires forced evacuations.
21: We're all packed up, ready to go, just in case we get the order.
20: At the same time in Mississippi.
22: I have never seen the water come up this quick, this high.
20: And somewhere in between. Tornadoes threaten lives in the Great Plains and Upper Midwest. Today, the severe weather threat shifts to the I-95 corridor, with a risk of severe thunderstorms from Philadelphia to Raleigh, North Carolina. Jim Ryan, ABC News.
17: President Trump said work would begin immediately to repair the peeling lining at the reflecting pool, which has been plagued by algae. He blamed vandalism. 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
17: Acrid smoke was in the air near an ongoing fire at a cold storage warehouse in Los Angeles that's posing a problem for residents.
27: It's hard to breathe, and our hearts keep palpitating quite a bit. Our eyes keep itching. We just want this to end, and we want to have a normal life.
17: Governor Gavin Newsom's declared a state of emergency. A growing concern is the food inside that warehouse spoiling and creating a biohazard. Firefighters say they first need to get the blaze under control. The Utah judge overseeing the murder case of last year's killing of activist Charlie Kirk says he'll rule today whether prosecutors could be sanctioned for their comments to the media about a bullet fragment that was recovered from Kirk's body. The defense lawyers say the prosecution's comments could sway potential jurors, and they wanted to take the death penalty off the table for their client, Tyler Robinson. A bitter battle between a Wisconsin medical research and breeding operation and animal rights activists is coming to an end. The facility's closing and hundreds of beagles are going to rescue facilities, says ABC's Sophie Flay.
28: Hundreds of beagles heading to forever homes this week.
29: No more testing, no more breeding, no more selling.
28: As a controversial breeding and research facility in Wisconsin prepares to shut down.
29: This was a real win for everybody, for the dogs.
28: Now, the final 475 dogs are leaving too. About
17: Wyndham Clark won golf's U.S. Open Sunday for the second time in 4 years. I'm Brian Clark, ABC News.
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0: 18th weekend. Chicago police report one of the incidents was a drive-by shooting on the city's south side where 12 people were hit by gunfire. In that case, police said an SUV drove alongside a large crowd and gunmen from inside began to open fire, unloading more than 100 rounds. The ages of the victims range from 14 to 70 in all of the weekend shootings, according to Chicago police. In a social media post, the president tore into Illinois Governor J.B. Pritzker, saying he could make Chicago a safe city in just 1 month, while touting his crackdown by using the National Guard on the streets of Washington, D.C. The high costs for health care seem to be weighing more on Americans, with concerns growing in a poll about health care affordability. Correspondent Haya Panjwani reports.
1: A new poll finds that the number of Americans that can afford high-quality health care has fallen. New data from the West Health Gallup Affordability Index shows that only half of U.S. adults could afford their health care and had access to quality care last year. Concerns about affording health care in the year ahead were also at a record high since tracking began in 2021. The survey conducted from October to December 2025 shows that inflation and rising health care costs were straining Americans even before health care cuts took effect this year. Many are worried they won't be able to pay for care. The findings show a decline in healthcare affordability across various demographics, including among younger adults, older adults, and women. Haya Panjwani, Washington.
0: America in the Morning for Monday, June 22nd, 2026 is produced by Jeff McKay and Tom Cusick. I'm John Trout. This is Westwood One.
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0: ABC News, I'm Brian Clark. Britain will soon have a new prime minister, the country's seventh in 10 years, as Keir Starmer says he's stepping down and will remain in office until a successor is chosen. Andy Burnham, the former mayor of Manchester, seen as a likely successor, says he will run for the position. Despite threats from President Trump, there are signs of progress in talks between the U.S. and Iran, says ABC's Allison Kosick.
1: Despite all the uncertainty surrounding the talks, gas prices here at home are...
2: Let's face facts. 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Spring storms, roof-ripping hail, flooding rains, tree-toppling winds, dangerous lightning, and her favorite local go-to... tornadoes.
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0: from ABC News. I'm Brian Clark. Another leadership change coming to the United Kingdom, where Prime Minister Keir Starmer announced he is resigning as Prime Minister and as leader of the Labour Party. ABC's James Longman is outside of 10 Downing Street with more on what's ahead.
1: What next? Well, he remains Prime Minister today, and he will be Prime Minister for the next few weeks, because by Labour Party rules, there will now be a contest within the party, which he said is going to be in July. All eyes will be on Andy Burnham, the Labour MP. Now this afternoon, he will be sworn in as the new Labour MP for Makersfield.
0: And Burnham, the former mayor of Manchester, has confirmed he will seek the leadership position. Iran's foreign minister said there was progress in talks in Switzerland. That was hours after an Iranian delegation walked out of the talks following President Trump's threats to Iran. Iran was upset after Israel strikes on Lebanon. Vice President J.D. Vance, leading the U.S. delegation, said at the start of Sunday's negotiations,
2: "These things are always a little bit messy. If you go back to how much was happening 3 months ago and compare it to 3 weeks ago, great progress has been made. If you go back to 3 weeks ago to 3 days ago, additional progress has been made."
0: Gas prices are down nearly 14 cents per gallon in the last week. The president continues to blame vandalism for problems affecting the reflecting pool in Washington, where the lining is peeling and green algae forms, says ABC's Selena Wang.
3: This is something that's really been the president's prized project. He has repeatedly talked about how dirty and filthy the reflecting pool has been under previous administrations. He said before that this is something to be proud of. He even said, quote, "It'll last for 50 to 100 years before you have to do anything with a very strong, powerful substance that we used."
0: Severe weather blame for three deaths across Illinois and Kansas over the weekend. 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
8: An overnight fire remains under investigation. Good morning, I'm Jeff Moats. Have a mostly clear sky. We're at 56 degrees at KFOR FM 101.5, 1240 AM. It's 6:03. A large car fire in Central Lincoln shortly before 4 o'clock this morning. Smoke could be seen rising high into the southeast as LFR responded to a report of a car fire at 31st and Q Streets. Fire crews battled flames involving two vehicles. One of them describes a black SUV with damage to its left side. A second one, an orange Jeep that was burnt to a crisp. It's unclear what started the fire as well as the total damage, but we're expected to get more information coming up later this morning. A sinkhole in Omaha's Blackstone District prompted the evacuation of several buildings Sunday morning. Officials say the call concerning the sinkhole came in to the area 38th Avenue and Farnham Street. In response, Kiewit and Omaha Public Works arrived along with Omaha firefighters as they came to close down the street about 10 in the morning on Sunday. Officials say two adjoining buildings were evacuated out of abundance of caution. Structural engineers were brought in to assess the situations that the buildings directly on top of the sinkhole are unoccupied. Clearance, though, was given to the adjoining buildings for people to go back in around noontime. Omaha Mayor John Ewing says the buildings were not connected in a way that would make them structurally unsound because of the sinkhole. KFOR News Time is 6:04. In other news, a man's been charged after planning an assault while in jail, according to Lincoln Police. Court records show that back on May 14th, a man reported to Lincoln Police that he was threatened by 49-year-old Gabriel Carson, who was in jail while making the threats, but had reportedly contacted people outside of jail planning to assault the man. Carson was then cited for the threats. On May 28th, Carson contacted a different person ordered to assault and threaten the victim. On June 4th, police investigated several letters that Carson had sent to a woman. Court records stated that the letters reportedly detailed the planned assault and warned the woman to stay away from the man. Then last Monday, Carson contacted that same woman again, threatening the man again. The next day, Lincoln police went to the Lancaster County Jail and gave Carson a ticket for the two felonies. He's been charged with assault by a confined person, terroristic threats, and two counts of violating a domestic abuse protection order. His next court date, by the way, is July 23rd. The top counsel for Governor Jim Pillen says that the governor did not make or take a single call on his cell phone while on the clock, at least none that were any a record of, according to a story that the Flatwater Free Press had published on Friday. Flatwater filed for a public records request for call logs for Pillen's cell phone going back to September 2023, and his top attorney, Michael Donnelly, said in an email to the Flatwater that the governor does not have a state-issued cell phone. Flatwater looked for records after the online news outlet Nebraska Examiner reported in January that Pillen had steered the Nebraska Department of Economic Development to award a $2.5 million no-bid emergency contract to a lobbyist who had joined Pillen on state trips to South Korea and Japan. Flatwater also requested emails between Pillen's chief of staff, Dave Lopez, and former state economic development officials, including one who told the Examiner that Lopez had provided input on the state's contract with Julie Bushell, the lobbyist. That portion of the Flatwater's request, which covered an 11-day period last July, also yielded no records, according to the governor's office. Several streets across Lincoln will close starting this week. Today, 27th Street between Calvert and Sheridan Boulevard and Van Dorn from Mance to Cedar Avenues will close for pavement repairs. That should be done by early August. Read more in the Lincoln News section at KFORnow.com. Lincoln's first forecast is coming up. KFOR News Time 6:06.
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3: Lincoln's first forecast today, partly sunny and a high of 75. Tonight, partly cloudy, a low of 59. Tomorrow, partly to mostly cloudy. There's a 40% chance of showers and thunderstorms and a high around 80. And then showers likely tomorrow night. Wednesday, becoming sunny and a high of 81. This morning, it's overcast and 59 in Lincoln. I'm Jeff Modes, KFOR News.
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5: 6:07, hope you're well on a Monday with KFOR, KFORnow.com. Schmidt, Carol, and Jeff want to get into locally and internationally, and hope everyone had a good Father's Day weekend. And Carol, good to spend some time. How was state baseball? Softball.
2: Well, wet. It was. Yesterday, not bad on Saturday, because things actually cleared up pretty good on Saturday, but yesterday it was, you know, we had probably in a 24-hour period, I think my gauge said 2 inches and 5/100ths of an inch.
3: I think in my gauge, we had 8/700ths of an inch. I'll have to go back and look at the airport reading, but there were more rainfall totals in the Omaha area, also to the south and west of Lincoln. There were, I think, two heavy bands of showers and thunderstorms that moved through Saturday night, Sunday morning.
2: Right.
3: And, you know, and there's still some places further south that have local flood warnings and so forth. I know, like, out in central Nebraska, like Grand Island, I think they got over 2 inches of rain, maybe a little bit more than that. I mean, they got hit with a lot of heavy rain out there over the weekend.
2: So they play on that CHI, those fields, and it's turf. And you know how turf is when it's wet.
5: Yep.
2: I mean, slide all over the place, and so. And then it was just windy and rainy yesterday morning. So, it I've been at more pleasant state softball tournaments.
5: I would tell you. You're always into the heat, and it's
2: I
5: been.
2: Am.
5: It's
2: I'd
5: been,
2: rather be warm.
5: It's been Oregon-esque this whole weekend. Motsi, how was the weekend? What'd you end up doing?
3: Well, we actually, I'm trying to think what we did Saturday. We were out and about Saturday a little bit, running some errands, and then yesterday we didn't do very much just because of the weather.
5: Right.
3: And we just kind of binge-watched Jack Ryan.
5: Good
3: I had not seen that series. So that's how I kind of spent Father's Day. I had nothing too eventful. Just because of the drink. I think I ventured out a couple of times, actually a few times, to go run some errands, quick errands, then come back. That was about it. Mm-hmm. So very uneventful.
5: Well, good. Get your feet put up and just binge watch away. He was interesting, was telling Carol about needed a new grill Friday night as the Father's Day weekend got a little interesting, a little hairy. So this is straight up out of the Clark Griswold playbook. I sprayed too much olive oil spray on my grill.
3: Uh-oh.
5: And, you know, it was heating up. I go pop inside to start working on some potatoes. And there was a flare-up, and that flare-up turned into my entire... All three grill grates were engulfed. The top row was inflamed. And then you lift the lid, and it's just this inferno. Black smoke, dark smoke. Now, you know, the lovely wife is like, well, maybe you should clean it. My brother on Saturday, maybe you should clean it more often. It's like, yeah, that's a to-do list for the rest of summer 2026. So Aaron gets this giant bowl of water. And I'm like, sweetie, that would make sure you don't have to get me a Father's Day gift. You throw water on a grease fire, kaboom.
3: Yeah, I remember one time, you know, well, I'm glad your house wasn't damaged.
5: No, thankfully the grill was out on the patio far enough away from the posts that were good.
3: Do you have a deck or do you have a patio?
5: The patio.
3: Okay.
5: It's an extended covered patio. And
3: so it was out from away from the overhang.
5: It was. So we
3: that's good.
5: Grabbed the giant big box, those $12 boxes of kosher salt.
2: Sure.

0: from the house. And I'm just a stickler about that. So because of covering enough of these fires where grills catch structures on fire,
1: you're
0: it's
1: front
0: like
1: and center on all of them.
0: I got it out in the middle of the backyard basically, and it's away from the utility line. And this is probably about 10 years ago. So one night in the middle of the winter, trudged out there, started the grill, going to grill some, I think, hamburgers or whatever. And I come back, I look out, I'm like, oh, we got ourselves a little inferno here, because the whole grill was engrossed in flames.
2: Oh, my gosh.
0: Well, it was not getting down to the tank, thankfully. So I ran in.
1: Not yet.
0: I ran in. I threw out water on it, and there was like a huge plume of steam. And of course, it's cold. It's like the middle of January or February. And
1: Moats is in his parka firing up the grill.
0: Well, I was like, I can't get the garden hose on. I'm going to, freeze up the water pipes, and we'll have another, catastrophe take place. So, no, but yeah, you got to be careful with those things. Now, I think mine was kind of a similar situation where I needed to kind of scrape off the excess,
1: I scrape, but I overspray,
0: I have never done that, though.
1: But we've had a really good stretch of stuff where we've grilled it, and it's been, perfect, because I'm starting to use tallow now. It's more of a coating than...
2: Right.
1: Anywho, it was dark and smoky, and we got it put out, and we lived to tell about it. So now I need to secure Papa Al's power washer to get to work. I do, because the grill grates on my infrared grill need some work.
2: They're no longer infrared.
0: You're going to look like a Ghostbuster out there with that power washer.
1: Power wash this thing. I'm going to need a hammer and chisel after I'm done power washing and go to work on it. But it's hilarious. 5 minutes after the near inferno, Carol and Moatse, Aaron's like, "Oh, your Father's Day gift is here," and on the front doorstep with 75 other packages that we apparently ordered last week, there's a battery powered steam cleaner grill brush.
0: Man, wow.
2: Perfect timing.
1: That's 10 minutes too late. This could have been avoided.
2: You probably can still use it on it.
1: Oh, I will be. But played a little golf Saturday. It was awesome to be with Searles and JP for the Tyson's Treasure Chest up in Omaha. And did a scramble there with Uncle Mark and Uncle Morris and Cousin Jeremy. And went to Nebraska City yesterday and played their little course. And it's just kind of off of Road 67, off of Highway 2. South of there, and it was awesome. It was fun. The last hole was brutal. The rest of the holes were great, but just it's been so mild with the weather and the cloud cover and the temperatures. It has felt just beautiful to be outdoors, and everything's so green and wonderful.
0: Yeah.
1: So was good times yesterday, and got to sit down for dinner with Erin last night after she got off work. Moatse, on the news front, what's going on?
0: We are going to be following a couple of stories here, and this includes a car fire, at least two vehicles, actually, and two SUVs that caught on fire, and one of them completely burnt to a crisp in the description that's been provided to us by our media partner, 1011 News. The two vehicles were on fire near 31st and Q. We did talk with Lincoln Police this morning. It sounds like they may have some involvement into this situation as well. Can't confirm anything else, but we'll have the latest on that. And, of course, there was another sinkhole reported in Omaha on Sunday morning. This one in the Blackstone District, about 38th and Farnham area.
1: I love that area.
0: Well, it's really neat. You're not too far from Channel 6, up there. And, of course, the old Mutual of Omaha building is just up the street there on Farnham.
1: Conwood Hotel's cool.
0: Yeah. And so that's what we're also following. We'll have that and other stories for you as well. And we'll have more in sports. Looks like the Salt Dogs able to secure a win to wrap up their weekend series up in Winnipeg. And there will be a Game 3 for the National Championship of College Baseball at the College World Series coming up tonight as well. All coming up at 6:31 on KFOR.
1: Real quick, Moatse, what'd you think, Carol, what'd you think of the big reveal Saturday night for Nebraska football with the uniforms.
0: The font that they're

0: using for the numbers. I think what they're going back to what the 60s,
1: 60s-ish, 70s-ish with the stripes.
0: Well, the 60s had kind of a curl, like the Kansas font.
1: Yeah,
0: with those numbers.
1: Yeah,
0: and so they're
1: more,
0: I think,
1: curvature.
0: Yeah, they're kind of combining both with the block, mm-hmm. and it's, you know, kind of that rounded mm-hmm. shape.
1: I thought they looked pretty sharp.
2: Yeah, I mean, they all look the same to me, but I mean, well, they do. I can.
1: That's code, you know, for Carol saying just win in them.
2: Yeah, you know, exactly, and that's what I said. Just win the game. I don't care what you wear.
0: We were talking about this after the morning hookup on Friday, or no, actually on Thursday. They were off Friday, but Thursday we were talking about that because we were supposed to find out Saturday, of course, the big reveal. Yeah. And I said, I think a lot of people, like the old school football fans, might be up in arms if they altered the helmet.
1: There were some thoughts that they may do that.
0: And I think...
1: Untouched, thankfully.
0: To keep... They decided to keep it with that N.
1: Skinny N.
0: The skinny N. And I think that's something... Because a lot of the traditional teams in college football that have got logos on the side, like Oklahoma, Texas...
1: USC,
0: Miami... they keep those logos intact. I mean, that's kind of their signature in Nebraska's skinny N on the side of the helmets is really much a significant part of what that tradition has been with that football team. So I told them, I said, if they change that, there might be some people up in arms and like, oh, no, I think it'd be great. And these are the young guys that are on the show they're talking about.
2: Yeah, I mean, I would like to see them, and this is just a personal preference and not someone who is a native Nebraskan, but see them incorporate a little bit more black on the uniforms to represent, you know, the black shirts and, you know.
1: To represent the last decade.
2: But
0: pretty much,
2: yeah. I mean, Mary thought they were cool. She goes, they kind of remind me of the, she said, of the Frank Sola chair.
1: Yeah, those are all right. Mozi will check in here in a half hour or 15 minutes. Thank you much, Brandon Rector, with us. 10-11 Weather Center this morning, and Brandon, some seasonably mild temps here as we look at 70s and beyond. How are we doing this morning?
3: Doing all right. I think, yeah, we are going to continue to see some well below average high temperatures here for much of this week. We are going to be mainly in the 70s. I've got mid 70s for highs Monday and Tuesday, as well as Thursday, upper 70s on Friday. Wednesday will be the warmest day of the work week. We're looking to be in the low 80s, and then we're really going to start to crank up the heat, I think, as we get into the weekend, upper 80s to low 90s, probably going to get a little more humid as well. Could be seeing that heat index maybe approaching 100 on Sunday, so there's an early heads up on that. And it's going to be a bit of an active weather pattern. We have some several chances of rain this week. I think our best chance of seeing some showers and thunderstorms probably Tuesday, Thursday, and Friday, but can't rule out some rain, I think, as we go through today, maybe a few isolated showers around. And then Wednesday should be dry during the day. It's really Wednesday night that we'll see that chance of rain.
2: Well, I'm not going to kid you. Did not feel like the first day of summer at state softball yesterday about 11 o'clock when it was rainy and windy and cold.
3: Yeah, we are really starting off on the much cooler side. We typically average upper 80s for this time of the year, and we're talking about, you know, 10, 12 degrees below average here for much of this week. But don't worry, for the weekend, it'll start feeling like summer again.
1: Well, it wouldn't be Nebraska, would it, Brandon, if it doesn't go from one extreme to the next?
3: That's right. We get multiple seasons in a week, right? Sometimes in a day.
2: Sometimes.
1: Yeah, morning, afternoon, and evening, right? It can go three different ways for you. Brandon, thank you for the update this morning.
3: You're welcome. Have a great day.
2: Thank you, Brandon.
1: We're at 59 degrees and partly cloudy at your severe weather station, KFOR.
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6: Let's face facts. 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Spring storms, roof-ripping hail, flooding rains, tree-toppling winds, dangerous lightning, and her favorite local go-to, tornadoes.
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6: Today is going to be a great day. Lincoln's Morning News with Schmidt, Carol, and Jeff on KFOR.
1: 6:25 at KFOR. Brainbuster time. A chance of some Salt Dog tickets here. A pair of Salt Dog tickets and famous June birthdays, Carol. A lot of folks that you know and watch or listen to.
2: Yeah, Prince William celebrated yesterday on Father's Day, his birthday. So there are a lot of famous people born in the month of June.
1: This famous actress is a record holder. 21 Oscars, 34 Golden Globe nominations. She's won Academy Awards for her roles in Kramer versus Kramer, Sophie's Choice, and The Iron Lady. She's also known for performances in The Devil Wears Prada, Mia Mia, Mamma Mia, forgive me, and Only Murderers in the Building. What famous June birthday? What actress are we asking about? 489-1240 to get in and to get yourself a pair of Salt Dog tickets. Let's head to the phones. Hi, KFOR, do you have an answer?
15: Yes, would it be Meryl Streep?
1: Yes, it would be Meryl Streep. And happy birthday to Meryl, 76 years young today, Carol.
2: And looking fabulous, I might add. She looks great. But no, Meryl Streep is a... known as probably today's most successful modern actress.
1: She's been in a lot of things, yeah. And she's been pretty incredible. So what's your first name?
15: Patrick.
1: Patrick, hang tight for me. We'll get some info here in a little bit, okay?
15: Great.
1: Good work. All right, Patrick's a winner, and chances the rest of the week, Carol, for... listeners to get a pair of Salt Dog tickets.
2: That's right. You can we'll send those to you. You can pick the game you want to go to and enjoy the Salt Dogs here while the season is underway, well underway right now. And they've got a lot of great things coming up for the month of July and, you know, the rest of the summer too. But go to their webpage, and you can find the

0: schedule so you can plan your trip, and also some of the promotions that they have coming up.
1: So some other famous birthdays today.
0: Let's not do that, because then how am I going to do Brain Buster if you give them all away? Or just today?
1: Just today.
0: Okay.
1: That's where everyone's going to go. I'm not going tomorrow or the rest of...
0: I don't want you to, you know, steal my thunder.
1: Put the scissors down.
0: Steal my thunder. Okay.
1: Well, here's part of Meryl. Let's hear a little bit from Meryl Streep here with some of her iconic roles.
2: Hi, good morning, Miranda.
3: Yes, Ashley, flag on the play. We don't need you this morning or ever. So pack up your things, and HR will be in to see you shortly. Happy? You just cost Cornell summa cum laude her job. First in her family to go to college, I believe. Anyway, come along.
1: Cold and calculated, and maybe she's not acting.
0: I see that Anne Hathaway and her husband have announced they're expecting their third child.
1: All right.
0: I think Anne's, well, she's probably 48. I mean, you know, she's up there.
1: But she's not a spring chicken
0: anymore. No, but they are expecting another baby, so congratulations to them on that. But,
1: you know, yesterday was just a whirlwind of talking heads, political figures, political analysts, and we'll get to this coming up here with the U.S. and Iran. I did find it kind of impressive that of all places to have negotiations with Iran, I knew it was Switzerland,
0: mm-hmm.
1: but they're at Lake Lucerne. That's where we were at last summer, last July, right around the Tour de France time, end of July 15th, July 16th was when we got back. But that little spurt. So Lake Lucerne's where we took kind of the boat ride,
0: uh-huh.
1: and then walked around the lake. And then the Alps are kind of just behind it. So we went to the Alps. But Lake Lucerne's in Lucerne, Switzerland, is about as beautiful as it gets. So hopefully the setting will allow cooler heads to prevail moving forward.
0: Well, it started out rocky, but... finally, Iran, after walking out to begin with, after President Trump's comments, did come back to the table again, and they claim that they've made some good progress. So yep. Hopefully that will continue. Hopefully that beautiful setting will maybe inspire them to keep it up and try to come to some type of agreement.
1: Well, we'll have thoughts from Cory Booker. We'll have thoughts from Lindsey Graham, thoughts from Chris Christie. All coming up here in the next 15 minutes or so on the U.S. and Iran negotiations. Locally, street projects to tell you about. 6:30 KFOR Lincoln, an update with ABC.
4: ABC News, I'm Brian Clark. Vice President Vance in Switzerland said there was progress following the first round of talks with Iran, including on ending Israel's strikes on Hezbollah in Lebanon.
5: If Hezbollah fires at Israel, or if Israel responds, if there are other conflicts that arise in the region, we're actually talking to each other and figuring out how to stop the shooting, how to make the region safer, our allies and everybody else.
4: The UK is going to have its seventh prime minister in 10 years as Keir Starmer is stepping down. Former Manchester Mayor Andy Burnham confirms he will run to succeed Starmer as the Labour leader. Starmer will remain in office until a successor is chosen. Former Federal Reserve Chair Alan Greenspan has died at 100. He chaired the Fed for 20 years through the booming 1990s, but some of his policies were blamed as contributing factors to the 2008 financial crisis. This is ABC News.
6: The latest in an overnight fire in central Lincoln. Good morning, I'm Jeff Modes. Right now we have a overcast sky. We got 59 degrees at KFOR FM 101.5, 1240 AM at 6:31. Lincoln firefighters were called just before 4 o'clock this morning to a couple of vehicles that were on fire in the area 31st and Q. Fire crews battled flames involving the two vehicles, one of which was a black SUV with damage to its left side, and a second, which was an orange Jeep that was burnt to a crisp. It's unclear on what caused the fire, as well as the total amount of damage. We're expected to get more details about this coming up later on today. In Omaha's Blackstone District Sunday morning, there was a sinkhole that developed and prompted evacuation of multiple buildings, mainly in the area around 38th and Farnham. In response, Omaha Public Works and Kiewit, along with Omaha fire officials, came down to check out the scene. They shut everything down around 10 o'clock Sunday morning. Two adjoining buildings were evacuated out of an abundance of caution, but were reoccupied around noontime. Structural engineers brought in to assess the situation determined the buildings directly on top of the sinkhole were unoccupied, and clearance was given to the adjoining buildings for people to go back in again around noon. KFOR news time is 6:33. Back here in Lincoln, a man has been charged after he allegedly planned an assault while in jail. According to court records, that on May 14th, a man reported to Lincoln police that he was threatened by 49-year-old Gabriel Carson, who has been in jail while making threats, but also reportedly had contacted people outside of the jail planning to assault the man. Carson has been cited for threats. Then on May 28th, Carson apparently contacted somebody else in order to assault and threaten the man. Then on June 4th, police investigated several letters that Carson had sent to a woman. Court records indicate that the letters reportedly detailed the planned assault and warned the woman to stay away from the man. Then last Monday, Carson contacted the same woman again, threatening the man once again. And then last Tuesday, Lincoln police went out to the Lancaster County Jail and ticketed Carson for the two felonies. He's been charged with assault by a confined person, terroristic threats, and two counts of violating a domestic abuse protection order. Governor Jim Pillen's top counsel says that the governor did not make or take a single call on a state-issued cell phone while on the clock, at least none that are any record of, according to a story from the Flatwater Free Press that was published on Friday. Flatwater filed a public records request for call logs for Pillen's cell phone that date back to September 2023. And Pillen's top attorney, Michael Donnelly, said in an email to the Flatwater that the governor does not have a state-issued cell phone, so Flatwater sought the records after the online news outlet Nebraska Examiner reported this past January Pillen had steered the Nebraska Department of Economic Development to award a $2.5 million no-bid emergency contract to a lobbyist later identified as Julie Bushell, who had joined Pillen on state trips to South Korea and Japan. Flatwater requested emails between Pillen's chief of staff, Dave Lopez, along with former state economic development officials, including one who told the Examiner that Lopez had provided input on the state's contract with Bushell. That portion of the Flatwater's request, which covered an 11-day period last July, also yielded no records, according to the governor's office. And a reminder, some road work happening beginning today on 27th Street, Calvert to Sheridan Boulevard, and from Van Dorn, from Mance to Cedar Avenues. Those areas will close for pavement repairs. Work should be done by early August. And then this coming Saturday, westbound Cornhusker from Russell Circle to 35th Street will close for pavement work. That should be done by the early part of winter. You can read more up in the Lincoln News section at KFORnow.com. Lincoln's first forecast is coming up. KFOR News Time 6:35.
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6: Lincoln's first forecast, partly sunny today with a high of 75. Tonight, partly cloudy, low of 59. Then increasing clouds tomorrow, 40% chance of showers and thunderstorms late in the day. High of 79, mostly sunny Wednesday, and a high of 81. Right now, mostly cloudy. We're at 59 degrees at KFOR. There will be a third and decisive game in the best of three championship finals at the NCAA Baseball College World Series in Omaha, as North Carolina bounced back to defeat Oklahoma Sunday afternoon by the final of 6-2 at Charles Schwab Field. Game three of the series and the decisive game to determine the national championship will be tonight. First pitch at 6 o'clock on ESPN. The Lincoln Salt Dogs win the road series finale at Winnipeg on Sunday afternoon. Here's Rich Ray.
7: The Lincoln Salt Dogs snapped their three-game losing streak with a 7-3 victory over the Winnipeg Gold Eyes at Blue Cross Park in Winnipeg Sunday afternoon. Foster Pace pitched six innings to earn his first victory of the season. Griffin Everett hit a two-run home run, and Jairo Pomares added a solo home run for Lincoln, now 13-20 on the year. The Salt Dogs continue the road trip at Fargo-Moorhead versus the Redhawks on Monday night at 7:02 p.m. Again, the final in Winnipeg Sunday was the Salt Dogs 7 and the Gold Eyes 3. I'm Rich Ray for KFOR Sports.
6: And the Nebraska softball team picked up its third edition from the transfer portal. The 2025 MAC Freshman of the Year, Samantha Boulding, announced her commitment on Friday to the Husker program. She comes to Nebraska from Toledo. She will be a junior for the Huskers and spent the first 2 years of her career at Toledo, where she was on the All-MAC second team in her debut season. Last year, she logged a .354 batting average with 39 runs scored, 52 hits in 47 games. She added 35 RBI, 13 home runs, and 10 doubles. Nebraska Athletics and Adidas officially released the new home and away uniforms for Nebraska football beginning this upcoming season. The uniforms feature updates inspired by classic Husker football design elements. They were unveiled Saturday night at the Hawks Championship Center following the Battle of the Boneyard 7-on-7 event. The jersey features two stripes across the shoulders and player numbers relocated to the sleeves as a nod to the traditional football uniforms that celebrate the legacy of Nebraska's football program. You can check it out soon up at KFORnow.com. I'm Jeff Motes, KFOR Sports.
8: A lot of what we debate now is...
9: This is Bloomberg Money Minute. Regulators have taken their biggest step to date to speed the connection of data centers to the nation's power grids. The Federal Energy Regulatory Commission has approved a series of orders that has removed bottlenecks that had risked slowing down the artificial intelligence boom. But fast-tracking will come with trade-offs for the artificial intelligence tech giants, including requiring them to pay for needed grid updates. Checking on the markets, investors are returning to their desks from the long holiday weekend. The mood is cautious this morning as Wall Street evaluates the talks between the U.S. and Iran. Stock futures are holding steady. And the big retailers are holding their major summer discount events this week, so get ready to save. Walmart's promotion kicked off earlier today and runs through Sunday. Amazon holds its Prime Day event for members starting tomorrow, running through Friday. And Target's Circle Deal Days promotion also goes live tomorrow and runs through Friday.
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1: 20 minutes in front of 7 at KFOR. We'll dive further into Iran and the U.S. And Meow Monday with Matt coming up. At least one kitty to adopt. And Motsi will give us an update here in a little bit. Well, Sammy Hagar doesn't have to worry about it because he won't be able to drive in certain spots, Carol, in Lincoln on 27th Street and beautiful Cornhusker Highway later this weekend.
0: Too busy. Lincoln Street shutting down. Not expected to reopen until, early August. 27th Street between Calvert Street and Sheridan will be closing beginning today. The recommended detour, Sheridan Boulevard, South 33rd Street, Nebraska Parkway. Van Dorn Street between Mance and Cedar Avenues will also be closed starting today for pavement repairs. And the recommended detour for eastbound traffic is 17th Street and South Street. The recommended detour for westbound traffic is Sheridan Boulevard.
1: So the reality with Cornhusker, Highway is... starting Saturday, more pavement repairs. Going to close westbound lanes of Cornhusker Highway between 35th Street and Russell Circle again this weekend. Traffic going to be head-to-head in eastbound lanes. And remember that left lane or left-hand turn is illegal, prohibited.
0: May I say the most stressful part of my week is driving down Cornhusker Highway on Monday morning.
1: Absolutely.
0: I mean... this morning. I mean, first of all, it's dark. I mean, it's 4 o'clock.
1: 7,000 cones. You're dodging.
0: Right. I'm behind a truck, so I can't see where the lanes switch. I can't see what the lights are. You have to, and the potholes, and you have no choice but to drive through them because of the cones. You can't move over. You know, you can't dodge them. So you just bum, bum, bum, bum, bum. Oh. It's just,
1: Carol will be showing up to work next Monday in a Sherman tank.
0: Could I please just be airdropped in?
1: Well, that's just it. And Cornhusker's always been just a rough go anyway, just pre-construction,
0: right,
1: with some of the potholes, with traffic congestion at times. And it's right there with Highway 2. It's right there with O Street when we talk about traffic and just being able to navigate. And I understand that city repairs are needed to happen, but man, just to reiterate, it seems like everything's happening all at once.
0: Well, yeah, there's just so many main streets that are being worked on right now.
1: And 27th,
0: of course, those are the streets that take the beating.
1: That little stretch of 27th, you know, you have that construction going on with the Bishop Hyde Shopping Center, that rebuild north of Highway 2 anyway, or Nebraska Parkway. Then you get a little further north around the Country Club area. Yeah, I mean, it's going to be a headache. 33rd is going to be busy, and that's not a through street.
0: No.
1: That's going to be chaotic, possibly. And we talk Cornhusker, and good luck and God bless. We'll keep you updated here with the latest KFOR. More on the Strait of Hormuz with
14: the opening of the Strait of Hormuz, the ending of the Iranian nuclear program. All of these things have already been accomplished.
1: So that's J.D. Vance as things got underway in Switzerland over the weekend, only to hit pause and have to regroup.
0: Yeah, he barely got off the air with Fox and Friends when Iran released a statement that they had closed the Strait of Hormuz due to fighting between Israel and Hezbollah. And so that wasn't happening as far as the nuclear and uranium. Well, that's not even in the MOU. So, and then he backtracked later and said, well, there's some things that are happening that are under the table that we haven't talked about. So that was kind of his explanation for declaring that when everyone else that's involved say, no, we haven't got to that part yet.
1: J.D. Vance did talk earlier this morning, afternoon their time in Switzerland, about addressing some regional conflicts.
5: If Hezbollah fires at Israel, or if Israel responds, if there are other conflicts that arise in the region, we're actually talking to each other and figuring out how to stop the shooting, how to make the region safer, our allies and everybody else.
1: So things are back on the negotiating table for the U.S. and Iran. We'll hear from Lindsey Graham coming up, his comments over the weekend, Chris Christie's thoughts as well, and Cory Booker.
0: Given Benjamin Netanyahu's statement this morning, what do you think the chances of that are?
1: You're in trouble. So what's going to happen is...
0: He said, we're going to defend ourselves, and that's it. We aren't a part of these talks.
1: No, and Netanyahu's going to do his thing. His job, as he believes it, is to wipe out Hezbollah. Yeah. And he'll do that. No one's going to tell him any different. You're not getting any movement or cooperation from the Iranian proxies, not getting any cooperation from Israel. Meanwhile, Israel and the U.S. have to hammer this out.
0: Right, exactly.
1: Motsi's with us here in the KFOR newsroom.
6: What we know so far about an overnight fire in Central Lincoln that damaged two vehicles. The latest on that, other news for you, too. And a lot in sports to get to as well coming up here at 7:03 on KFOR.
1: Motsi, thanks. Let's say hi to Matt with Capital Humane Society, Pylock Pet Adoption, Meow Monday. Matt, what kitty are we highlighting for adoption this morning?
15: Yeah, so today we actually have double trouble. So we have Tom and Jerry, and so they're brothers, and both about 10 weeks old, domestic short hairs. Tom is a brown-black tabby, and Jerry is an orange tabby, and they ended up at the shelter when they were only about 2 weeks old. So they came in about 2 months ago, and Citizen had found them in their window well out in Syracuse, Nebraska, and couldn't find mom, and so brought the two kittens to us. And luckily, one of our foster parents was able to take them in and take good care of them because, you know, kittens at 2 weeks old need basically around-the-clock care, being bottle-fed and cared for. And so foster parent did a great job getting them to where they are now, where they can find their new home. And, you know, that's a lot of work, bottle-feeding kittens every couple hours and socialize them very well. They're kind of an ornery duo, and no surprise there, given their names, but they are very playful kittens, and usually we don't require kittens to be adopted together, but these two brothers are very much bonded, and so they do need to go to a home together. So as the saying goes, you know, cats are like potato chips. You can't have just one, and Tom and Jerry are looking for that home that they can share together, and just a very playful duo, and they'll definitely keep you on your toes and provide lots of laughs and a lot of fun.
0: Well, at least they can play with each other. You know, they're not going to, they can just get in trouble with each other rather than, you know, tearing things up around the house.
15: Absolutely. I think you will see a lot of that. I think they'll be chasing each other around the house. They are definitely fans of toys, especially shiny ones. So, stock up on those, and they can keep each other pretty well entertained for sure.
1: Matt, when can folks come get a hold of Tom and Jerry?
15: So they'll be available for adoption tomorrow at our Pilock Pet Adoption Center. And again, we're over at 70th and Nebraska Parkway right next to the Home Depot. But building's open from 11:30 to 7 tomorrow if you want to come and meet this iconic duo and give them a home.
1: Real quick, how's our friend from last Thursday, that German Shepherd Husky mix?
15: Yeah, Maisie got adopted on Friday, and all reports are she's doing well. So, yes, Maisie found her home, and we're very happy about that. She's a great dog, for sure.
1: That is great. Matt, we'll talk to you on Thursday. Thank you much.
15: Sounds good. See you then.
1: All right. Good to hear with checking with Matt with Meow Monday, Capital Humane Society, Pilock Pet Adoption. Let's get a look at weather this morning and tell you it's going to be sunny and a little bit unseasonably cool. 75, just beautiful weather today. Cloudy for the overnight, 59. And into Tuesday, increasing clouds, 40% chance of a shower or storm, a high of 79. We'll climb into the low 80s for Wednesday, low to upper 70s Thursday, 20% chance of showers. And then heat this weekend, 59 and overcast now at KFOR.
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13: Let's face facts. 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Spring storms, roof-ripping hail, flooding rains, tree-toppling winds, dangerous lightning, and her favorite local go-to, tornadoes.
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13: 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Schmidt, Carol, and Jeff. Lincoln's Morning News is on KFOR.
1: Hey, and we're back. I'm KFOR. Schmidt, Carol, and Jeff. 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Carol, what'd you think of the World Cup? The U.S. able to whack Australia on
0: Friday. I know. That was pretty cool. Yeah, I mean, I was kind of in and out on the soccer games. But apparently, the New York Post is reporting that soccer fans from other countries are not familiar, and I can't believe this, and you can attest to this because you've traveled abroad, this custom of tipping in restaurants.
1: Yeah, it was weird. A year ago when we were in Germany and France and in Switzerland, we would leave tip, and they were shocked, pleasantly shocked. And, you know, you're eating out all the time, or you're grabbing a beer at a pub, and you leave a couple of extra euros, and they're just... they love you.
0: Well, the servers say, you know, the crowds are coming in there. They're loud. They're happy. But they're not leaving any tips. And many fans say They had no idea that they have to tip when they go to a restaurant
1: and dine out.
0: So some restaurants are just fighting back. They're adding an automatic 20% gratuity to all of the checks during the World Cup tournament.
1: I think that's okay. You've already traveled abroad. You've become international streaming and content stars from France and Germany. I mean, that's been hilarious.

0: hilarious to follow my first trip to Buc-ee's, my first trip to a Waffle House, my first trip to X, Y, and Z, right, from different international friends that have made their way to the U.S. That's been good, but yeah, when in Rome, so to speak, Carol, you need to tip. You need to take care of the servers. You need to take care of the cooks, the wait staff. They're helping enhance your experience, and while it's not your normal or comfortable custom, it's what happens here. That's people's livelihood.
1: And we had the story last week about fans from around the world trying to smuggle out bottles of ranch dressing.
0: Mm-hmm.
1: And Kraft is saying, well, you know, this stuff comes in powder in a packet.
0: It does.
1: You can take it home and...
0: You just mix it with sour cream and you're happy.
1: Yeah, you can take it home and make it yourself. You don't have to try to sneak a bottle out. Just visit your grocery store. And so they're trying to... like restock all of those so they have plenty of packets. And World Cup players are being advised, don't try to dress the Rocky statue.
0: Yeah, that might not go well. It might not go well out in Philly anyway if you bump into the wrong person. But that's an iconic statue of Rocky. Just take a picture next to it. Don't put a hat on old Rock.
1: Yeah, apparently Brazilian World Cup soccer fans were trying to dress the Rocky statue, so now they've had to hire four Rocky protectors who are standing by.
0: Pauly.
1: And keeping people back as hundreds of Brazilian fans want to pose for. I mean, they know who Sylvester Stallone is. They know Rocky. And so, of course, they want to post pictures of themselves standing by the statue and you know, drape it with their jerseys or their hats. Mm-hmm. And so that's a no.
0: I wouldn't do that. I mean, there's other things to do in Philly. But dressing Rocky is not one of them. I mean, I've been to Philadelphia briefly, but I've not toured it.
1: I have never been to, I've never been to Philadelphia. Been through, the state, not Philadelphia.
0: I like the Rocky movies. One was great. Three was good with Mr. T.
1: 25 was a,
0: a little much. But Rocky IV was my favorite because he went to Russia and won.
1: Oh, yeah.
0: In the height of the Cold War in 86.
1: Well, you've got Ecuadorian fans. They seem to be enamored with Rocky. And then, as I said, the Brazilian fans are. And so... now they're having to have these Rocky protectors to stand around and make sure that people aren't draping their jerseys or putting hats on it. Or
0: so is there velvet rope around the statue? And is there four Uncle Pauly lookalikes with the cigar, the butterfly collar?
1: I'm not sure.
0: The rough hands and knuckles. And then, you know who else was in Rocky that could be a Rocky protector? I forget the guy's name, but he was the guy who employed Rocky. Because, Rocky, before he turned to fighting, was muscle for a guy who ran a neighborhood. Remember that?
1: Yes, I do. I see, now we've got Dolph Lundgren doing commercials for exercise equipment and drinks. Maybe Dolph could, who actually, I must say, looks pretty good.
0: He absolutely does. And
1: maybe they could get Dolph to go, stand by the statue.
0: And Lundgren, during his... character and the portrayal of that Russian boxer in 86. I mean, he could also endorse syringes. Like they were shooting him up.
1: Yeah. Okay, well, maybe not. But anyway.
0: Wrong.
1: It just seems like there are numerous things that soccer fans are kind of enamored with when they've been, outside of the Buc-ee's and the ranch dressing.
0: Still high hopes for the U.S. on the the stage front as they're on to the round of 32.
2: And the USA have done it.
0: This was a bit of an upset with Belgium. They fell short of expectations, and their counterpart, Iran. I mean, think of this. What's going on in Iran?
1: Yeah, no kidding.
0: On the road.
2: Well, the big story, Belgium failing to pick up maximum points again.
0: So that was the story there. 7 o'clock coming up here at KFOR.
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8: From ABC News. I'm Brian Clark. The first round of talks between the U.S. and Iran is concluded, and Vice President J.D. Vance said in Switzerland,
9: "The final deal is the house. We set the foundation. We haven't built the house, but we've laid a successful foundation to get to a good place for the American people."
8: He suggested one area of agreement, a potential deal where the U.S. would unfreeze Iranian assets to allow Iran to buy American soy, corn, and wheat. ABC's Mary Bruce says one key issue is not addressed.
10: A ceasefire and fighting between Israel and Iranian-backed Hezbollah is a central Iranian demand for broader peace talks. Iran's foreign minister saying Lebanon is the first real test. But negotiators making no mention of the thorniest issue, the future of Iran's nuclear program.
8: President Trump blamed vandalism for the problems at the reflecting pool where green algae appeared and the lining of the renovated pool is peeling. Several arrests have been made. Alan Greenspan's died. He served as chair of the Federal Reserve for five consecutive terms, the second longest tenure in Fed history. Some of his policies were blamed for contributing to the 2008 financial crisis. He was 100. State investigators in Texas released their final report on the disaster at a summer camp.
11: The failures at Camp Mystic began long before the July 4th, 2025 flood, according to investigator Casey Garrett.
12: Nobody had any idea what they needed to be doing.
11: She says a lack of flood warnings and a delayed evacuation would lead to the deaths of 25 young campers and two counselors.
12: It was such a tragic disservice to these people that they were starved of information.
11: Camp Mystic had intended to partially reopen this summer, but public outcry has prompted officials to keep it closed. Jim Ryan, ABC News in Dallas-Fort Worth.
8: Los Angeles school superintendent Alberto Carvalho's resigned. He was put on paid leave after the FBI searched his home and school district headquarters in February. He's denied any wrongdoing. You're listening to ABC News.
13: 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I've been surfing here since I was a kid. Now, seeing my grandson out on the water, it means everything to me. 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
15: What we know so far from an overnight fire in central Lincoln. Good morning, I'm Jeff Motes. We have a mostly cloudy sky. We have 58 degrees at KFOR, FM 101.5, 1240 AM. It's 7:03. Lincoln firefighters were called just before 4 o'clock this morning about two vehicles that were on fire in the area of 31st and Q Streets. Fire crews battled the flames involving a black SUV that had damage to its left side and a second one, an orange Jeep, that was burnt to a crisp. It's not clear what caused the fire as well as the complete total cost of damage. We're expected to get additional information coming up later this morning. In Omaha, officials there are still trying to figure out how a sinkhole developed in the Blackstone District near 38th and Farnham on Sunday morning. In response, Kiewit and Omaha Public Works showed up along with Omaha firefighters to shut down the street in the area. Officials say that two adjoining buildings were evacuated out of an abundance of caution. Structural engineers were brought in to assess the situation. The buildings directly on top of the sinkhole are not occupied. Clearance that was given to the adjoining buildings for people to go back in about noontime Sunday. Omaha Mayor John Ewing said the buildings were not connected in a way that would make them structurally unsound because of the sinkhole. KFOR News Time is 7:04. Court records show that a man was charged with planning an assault while in jail. According to those court records, on May 14th, a man reported to Lincoln police that he was threatened by 49-year-old Gabriel Carson, who was in jail while making the threats, but had reportedly contacted people outside the jail planning to assault the man. Carson was then cited for threats. Then on May 28th, Carson contacted somebody else in order to assault and threaten the man. Then on June 4th, police investigated several letters that Carson had sent to a woman, and those court records stated that the letters reportedly detailed the planned assault and warned the woman to stay away from the man. Last Monday, Carson apparently contacted the same woman again, threatened the man again. The next day, Lincoln police went out to the Lancaster County Jail and gave Carson a ticket for the two felonies. He's now been charged with assault by a confined person, terroristic threats, and two counts of violating a domestic abuse protection order. Carson's bond's been set at 10% at $250,000. He is due back in court on July 23rd. Several streets across Lincoln this week will shut down. Beginning today, 27th Street between Calvert and Sheridan Boulevard, and then Van Dorn from Mance to Cedar Avenues will close for pavement repairs. That should be done by early August. This coming Saturday, westbound Cornhusker from Russell Circle to 35th Street will close for pavement work. That's expected to be done by the early part of winter. You can read more about this up in the Lincoln News section at KFORnow.com. Lincoln's first forecast is coming up. KFOR News Time is 7:06.
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15: Lincoln's first forecast today, partly sunny and a high of 75. Tonight, partly cloudy, a low of 59. Increasing clouds tomorrow, 40% chance of showers and thunderstorms, and a high of 79. Wednesday, mostly sunny and a high of 81. This morning, we have a partly to mostly cloudy sky, 58 degrees at KFOR. A third and decisive game at the NCAA Baseball College World Series in Omaha is set for tonight after North Carolina bounced back Sunday to defeat Oklahoma 6-2 at Charles Schwab Field. Tar Heels head coach Scott Forbes talked about the two-run seventh-inning homer from Cooper Nicholson and how Carolina played great defense to end it.
17: Big swing of the bat, obviously, by Owen Hull with that home run extending the lead. And then Cooper Nicholson, that ball was touched, and I thought for a second he was going to catch it with the wind. So that was big for us as well. We made plays defensively.

0: probably, like Gavin turning that double play at the end.
1: The final game of the National Championship Series gets underway tonight in Omaha, starting at 6 on ESPN. This year's College World Series Classic champion in Legion Baseball is Pinnacle Bank of Lincoln Southwest, who defeated Omaha Westside Sunday by the final of 10-2. A three-game losing streak is over for the Lincoln Salt Dogs. They beat the Winnipeg Gold Eyes 7-3 Sunday afternoon in American Association Baseball action up in Winnipeg. Lincoln scored the first run in the first inning after Cam Phelps led off and then got a walk, later scored off a double steal. In the top of the second, former Lincoln Southwest alum and Nebraska standout Griffin Everett hit his first homer of the season for Lincoln with this two-run blast.
2: Everett swings and hits this ball in the air to left field. Tagged well, back to the warning track, to the wall. It's gone! A home run for Griffin Everett!
1: That's Rich Ray on KFOR with the call. Lincoln will begin a three-game midweek series at Fargo-Moorhead tonight. First pitch set for 7 o'clock airtime just after 6:30 on KFOR. The Nebraska softball team Friday picked up its third edition from the NCAA transfer portal. 2025 MAC Freshman of the Year, Samantha Boulding from Toledo. Boulding will be a junior for the Huskers. She spent the first 2 years of her career at Toledo, where she was on the All-MAC second team in her debut season. Last season, she batted at .354 with 39 runs scored, 52 hits, while starting 47 games. She had 35 RBI with 13 home runs and 10 doubles. Nebraska Athletics and Adidas have officially released the new home and away uniforms for Husker football beginning this season. They feature updates inspired by classic Husker football design elements, and they were unveiled Saturday night at the Hawks Championship Center following the Battle of Boneyard 7-on-7 event. We'll have more about this posted soon up at KFORnow.com. I'm Jeff Motes, KFOR Sports.
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4: 7:09 at KFOR. Schmidt, Carol, and Jeff, plenty of reaction and concern when we talk the Strait of Hormuz. Thoughts from Chris Christie and Lindsey Graham. Jim Pillen getting questioned by many of his critics. We'll discuss. And weather that you'll love here the next 48 hours, temp-wise. And Carol, we needed to have the umbrellas handy the last couple of days. You with state softball, me out on the golf course, but everything's still green and everything is so pleasant temperature-wise.
5: And it's beautiful here this morning, and we'll have the 70s. It sounds like Wednesday things are going to heat up, but then by the time we get to the weekend, we're talking heat indices again. So enjoy Monday through Friday. After that,
4: absolutely,
5: anything goes.
4: This week, you have your panel of political analysts. That includes former New Jersey man and Trump ally, Chris Christie. Laid out a timeline here from start to current of this problem when it comes to the U.S.-Iran negotiations.
6: Let's put all this in context, right? I give the president all the credit of the world for the June bombing of the nuclear sites. But now we get to February. He tells us this is about regime change, unconditional surrender, eliminate the nuclear threat, and eliminate their missile capability. That's what he tells us. He then does 5 weeks of war, less than what the Pentagon wanted him to do, and then he stops. And he stops and fills the air with a whole bunch of empty threats about when he's going to restart.
4: We'll have more from Christie in a moment, but that's the initial wave of this conflict, Carol, and you have a bunch of threats, you have rhetoric, you have Trump going nuts on Truth Social to the point where at one point Iran got up from the negotiating table as you're trying to get started.
5: Yeah, I mean, tensions really flared over the weekend after Iran said it was going to close the Strait of Hormuz, and of course then Trump came on and said, you close it, you won't have a country. He told the Iranian officials and posted on X, you won't even make it back to your blanking country. He also underscored the threat in a Truth Social post in which he urged Iran to stop Hezbollah militants in Lebanon from causing trouble. If they don't, we'll hit Iran very hard, just like we did last week, only harder. We don't count on the threats of the Americans, Iran said in response, and they walked out of the peace talks.
4: More from Christie.
6: Then he gets to the point where the Iranians have him in a corner because of the economic calamity that's caused by something that apparently his geniuses in his national security team didn't anticipate, that they would close the Strait of Hormuz. Mm-hmm. How they didn't anticipate that, John, I don't know. So now he has to make a deal because he feels the economy in the United States crumbling beneath him. And what's he do? He gives them the option of opening or closing the Strait of Hormuz based upon

0: And this morning is at one point the president said we had all the leverage, we have the leverage, and now it looks like no, Iran has the leverage because they're getting just about everything they want right now. So I mean, they're not unhappy with what's going on. I suppose they will be if we start to bomb them, but at this point, you know, they're not. While at least gas prices have gone down 14 cents, which is makes a lot of people happy, but if this thing doesn't move forward, you know, oil producers say, you know, that's going to come to a crashing halt.
1: Let's talk Governor Pillen.
2: It's not talk that you want to talk about as governor of Nebraska, but I think the hardcore reality is what we have to recognize is that there's hardened criminals everywhere across the United States, and unfortunately, here in the state of Nebraska.
1: That was Governor Pillen, and reaction, Carol, just a week ago when we found out that one of the ringleaders with that plot on, you know, Freedom 250 at the White House lawn past weekend was in the state of Nebraska. You fast forward to today and a story from the Hastings Tribune and the Flatwater Press here from Andrew Wegley. Critics crying a foul here over Pillen not carrying a state-issued cell phone.
0: Yeah, for more than 2 years, he did not make or take a single call on his cell phone while on the clock as the state's chief executive, at least none that there is any record of. After the Flatwater Free Press filed a public records request for those logs from the governor's cell phone dating back to September of 2023, the governor's general counsel said no such records exist. He says Governor Pillen does not have a state-issued mobile phone. In an email earlier this month, more than 4 months after the Flatwater filed the request.
1: So does this grab you wrong? Do you care? You have the lawyer here saying, look, you have Freedom of Information Act. You have the media that wants to probe and prod and they claim hold some accountability. They want to know what's going on. Specifically, and Jeff Motes with us here in the KFOR newsroom. Who are you talking to, especially on your cell phone? And it's one thing if you're using your own cell phone to save taxpayers money,
3: right.
1: Having your own plan, having your own phone, not passing that on to the state as an expense. But it's another thing. It says, look, who are you talking with? Where is the data here? What are you logging? The people have the right to know who you've been in communication with.
3: And this stems essentially from what happened when it came to a no-bid deal that he had provided with the lobbyist, mm-hmm. Julie Bushel. And that's, I think, the sticking point where Pillen had steered away from what the Nebraska Department of Economic Development, with what he did to award that $2.5 million no-bid emergency contract. And it was the lobbyists that apparently joined him on state trips to South Korea and Japan. And that raised a red flag with some state officials. And obviously, there has to be some accountability because, I mean, that's state money right there that you're going to be handing off, and you just without having a formal selection process or review process. And I think that's what not only the Flatwater Free Press, the Nebraska Examiner, but a lot of media outlets across the state, radio, TV, newspaper, doesn't matter, online, mm-hmm. would like to know, why did this happen, and what are the records saying, the cell phone records are saying?
1: Are you hiding something,
3: yeah.
1: or trying to obscure something?
0: I think that's what it looks like to them, that you're not carrying a state-owned cell phone, and so are you attempting to circumvent state laws, or
3: right.
0: are you hiding something, or are you, it's just, you know, he's, again, the first governor in 20 years not to do this, so he doesn't, you know, he says, well, I don't text and I don't email.
1: Mm-hmm. From a
0: really?
1: Logistical standpoint, you just that's his reasoning. Texting when it's for anything other than logistics, I can't do. He's
0: carrier
1: quoted.
0: Pigeon or what?
1: Well, and
0: what are you
1: have records request as well when it comes to emails in response to that public records request. He cited executive privilege as a justification that doesn't exist when it comes to Nebraska's public records law. So

0: We're talking 20 years or so, the first governor not to do it. And you have many folks calling for more transparency. It's one way to not have any digital footprint, right?
1: Well,
0: no email,
1: yeah.
0: No texting, and not a state-ordered cell phone.
2: Well, and again, this goes back to the transparency argument. Mm-hmm. And I think that's what, you know, if you're involving state money in this and you don't go through the proper selection process, mm-hmm. and you just award it, I mean, there's going to be red flags raised. Doesn't matter. You know, it doesn't matter if it's the governor or whoever. I mean, if it's a higher ranking official and that happens, I mean, there's going to be questions that are going to have to be asked.
1: Well, and this is true. And as, you know, Nebraskans, if you're using state money, Nebraskans have the right to know.
2: Right.
1: Yeah. Who you're talking to and what you're doing. And I mean, many feel that's our right as Nebraskans. That's why we pay taxes. That's why we have elections. We have a right to know, you know.
0: Pillen and his office are saying, look, this is a non-story. You're just trying to stir something up. But his critics are pretty ardent about wanting to know, all right, what, you know, let's get a little deeper here on this no-bid situation.
2: But saying it's a non-story makes it sound like, okay, all right.
1: Like then, it's a real story.
2: Like it's a real story. Then what's going on then?
0: Motsi, what do you got coming up at 7:30?
2: We'll have that story for you this morning. That's in our news. Also, we're following up on the latest about a couple of vehicles that were on fire overnight in central Lincoln that appear to be damaged significantly. We're waiting to hear back from Lincoln Fire and Rescue. That was kind of the big story earlier this morning. We'll have that and other news for you as well. And sports at 7:31 on KFOR.
0: Motsi, thanks. Let's dive into weather. Tell you it's going to be beautiful and sunshine today. High is 75, cloudy and 59 for the overnight. Tomorrow, increasing clouds, 40% chance of showers, storms, high is 79, sunny and 81 for your Wednesday. We're at 58 degrees, partly sunny at KFOR.
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6: Let's face facts. 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Spring storms, roof-ripping hail, flooding rains, tree-toppling winds, dangerous lightning, and her favorite local go-to, tornadoes.
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0: Something good, birthdays, anniversaries on the way with KFOR. And we'll get you that rundown. A disturbing story. You've got some recalls and some pauses going on with the self-driving taxis. I wasn't brave enough a year ago to take one, Carol, in San Francisco.

0: to go out on the town. You just stick with my Uber driver, and that was interesting in itself. It was supposed to be safer. It may or may not have been, but this is pretty crazy.
1: The 76-year-old woman dead after a fast-moving Tesla crashed through the brick wall of her Texas home. It happened on Friday night, Katy, Texas. And when the vehicle failed to make the right turn, it veered completely off the road. The 44-year-old driver told deputies he's being investigated that he was operating the car with an automated driving assistance system that was engaged at that time. And the Model 3 smashed into the front room of the residence and sadly violently struck Martha Avila. First responders airlifted her to a hospital. She later died. Investigators confirmed the driver showed he wasn't intoxicated. He's fully cooperating with police. He just went under the assumption that this automated driving assistance program was going to take care of everything. So there haven't been any charges filed right now, but an accident investigator is calling the driver's autopilot claims a definite line of investigation.
0: It is. And the bigger picture, as we touched on, Waymo, that they are suspending all freeway operations nationwide and pausing local services in several cities. And I've used Uber in Lincoln. But there's no Waymo that I'm aware of here or Omaha, at least that option that's popped up. But freeway pauses, city service suspensions, in that current status is you have Waymo modifying weather-related constraints and updating vehicle maps. This pairs a little bit with the autonomous driving story you just had, where do you trust getting in a vehicle where you're not in control?
1: And this is probably the fourth story that we've had in several months of a situation where there has been a crash. Certainly nothing this violent and tragic. But there have been crashes where autonomous vehicles have, for one reason or another, not made the right decision. If you were driving a car and you veered off the road, you'd hit the brakes before mm-hmm. you'd run into a home where this vehicle did not.
0: No, you need to be able to gain control, absolutely, and beyond reckless driving. Well, you have a sitcom icon passing away when it comes to creation, Carol. This is a big blow, and what a career this gentleman had.
1: Yeah, legendary television director and Cheers co-creator James Burrows passed away, age of 85. Peacefully in his sleep, according to his family. They were there. He directed more than 1,000 episodes of television and shaped massive comedy hits like Friends, Frasier, Will and Grace, his family calling him a creative force, and noted that he was the kind of guy that brought immeasurable joy to families around the world, which is true. I mean, look at how many people have sat there and laughed through Cheers and Friends and Frasier, and these stories still run on some TV or not, whether it be Nick at Night or mm-hmm. MeTV, or former castmates sharing heartfelt tributes. Jennifer Aniston called the 11-time Emmy winner a father figure he leaves behind. She says an unmatched Hollywood legacy and a famous reputation for making everyone he worked with a better person.
0: Just brilliance, because he was the co-creator of Cheers.
1: Right.
0: And then wrote and directed every episode. And then you had the spinoff with Frasier. Frasier, one of our family favorites.
1: Oh, yeah. We never missed Frasier.
0: Loved Frasier. That's how Roz got her name, our Labradoodle. Because Junior, I think, had a little crush on Roz Doyle. And then to go to Friends. I mean, these are monsters.
1: Oh, they are. They're timeless sitcoms.
0: Let's get into something good this morning here on KFOR.
2: Tell me something good.
0: A lot to touch on in the good news form. So I'm going to talk about a fisherman, though, off of the coast of New Zealand. This fisherman found alive on Friday after a week. He went missing on the northern Cook Island. That's 2,100 miles north of New Zealand. He disappeared after what was supposed to be a day-long fishing trip.

0: a 13-foot rowboat. Officials say the Royal New Zealand Air Force, that crew located the man. The identity is not being confirmed nor released. But think about going off on June 11th in a 16-foot rowboat to get your fishing done against the ocean. Sorry, not interested. You may love fishing. You may be great at fishing, Carol. But this is just a bridge too far, isn't it? Think about the rescuers here. They were searching for this 42-year-old forever, and he was found. How do you? I just think of the waves. I think of the waves I see on social media with the giant shipping and those container ships, right, that have all the goods and services that are trying to navigate across the ocean with monster waves and nasty-looking weather. And this guy's in a rowboat like he's Tom Hanks and Castaway. Can't do it. But it's something good that they found him, and he is safe. What do you have, Carol? Tell me something
1: good. Well, Gerard Rothfuss and Sahari Erguin recently got married during the Carolina Hurricane Stanley Cup Championship Parade. They planned their wedding 6 months ago and had no idea that their church was going to be in the middle of the parade route. So the good news is they were still able to have the wedding. In fact, even some of the Carolina players jumped in, and several of them wished the newlyweds good luck and kind of made an appearance at their wedding. So something that could have been extremely hectic turned out to be a lot of fun.
0: Any birthdays or anniversaries to pass along?
1: Brad Backemeyer is celebrating a birthday today. Brad is from Elmwood, Nebraska.
0: Birthday wish out, a belated birthday wish to Garrett Walsh, number 20 for G. Does a great job of throwing for Nebraska Westland. Jamar Johnson celebrating his birthday today. 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I always feel a bit sad for folks that, I mean, not sad, but you want to talk about all at once. Think about all the December birthdays. When you get Christmas and your birthday in the same time span, you either really load up or, man, you're sad the rest of the year as a kid. June birthday, summer birthdays, I kind of wish I always had one versus the winter. All right.
2: ABC News, I'm Brian Clark. Vice President J.D. Vance says Iran's agreed to allow the International Atomic Energy Agency inspectors to enter the country.
3: That is a major milestone for the American people and the first step in permanently denuclearizing or permanently ending a nuclear weapons program in Iran.
2: The vice president speaking to reporters in Switzerland after the first round of talks with Iran. The U.K. is soon going to have a new prime minister.
4: Every decision I've taken has been about putting the country I love first. That is why I will resign as leader of the Labour Party.
2: Keir Starmer says he'll stay in the position until a successor is chosen. That is expected to be the former mayor of Manchester, Andy Burnham. Dry conditions and extreme heat are fueling nearly a dozen wildfires across Utah. And former Federal Reserve Chair Alan Greenspan has died. He was 100. This is ABC News.
5: An overnight fire remains under investigation. Good morning, I'm Jeff Modes. We have a partly to mostly cloudy sky, 58 degrees at KFOR, FM 101.5, 1240 AM. It's 7:31. A large car fire in Central Lincoln shortly before 4 o'clock this morning. Smoke could be seen rising high into the southeast as LFR responded to a report of a car fire at 31st and Q Streets. Fire crews battled flames involving two vehicles. One of them describes a black SUV with damage to its left side. A second one, an orange Jeep that was burned to a crisp. It's unclear what started the fire as well as the total damage, but we're expected to get more information coming up later this morning. A sinkhole in Omaha's Blackstone District prompted the evacuation of several buildings Sunday morning. Officials say the call concerning the sinkhole came in to the area 38th Avenue and Farnham Street. In response, Kiewit and Omaha Public Works arrived along with Omaha firefighters as they came to close down the street about 10 in the morning on Sunday. Officials say two adjoining buildings were evacuated out of abundance of caution. Structural engineers were brought in to assess the situation that the buildings directly on top of the sinkhole are unoccupied. Clearance, though, was given to the adjoining buildings for people to go back in around noontime. Omaha Mayor John Ewing says the buildings were not connected in a way that would make them structurally unsound because of the sinkhole. KFOR News Time, 7:33. In other news, a man's been charged after planning an assault while in jail, according to Lincoln Police. Court records show that back on May 14th, a man reported to Lincoln Police that he was threatened by 49-year-old Gabriel Carson, who was in jail while making the threats, but had reportedly contacted people outside of jail planning to assault the man. Carson was then cited for the threats. On May 28th, Carson contacted a different person in order to assault and threaten the victim. On June 4th, police investigated several letters that Carson had sent to a woman. Court records stated that the letters reportedly detailed the planned assault and warned the woman to stay away from the man. Then last Monday, Carson contacted that same woman again, threatening the man again. The next day, Lincoln Police went to the Lancaster County Jail and gave Carson a ticket for the two felonies. He's been charged with assault by a confined person, terroristic threats, and two counts of violating a domestic abuse protection order. His next court date, by the way, is July 23rd. The top counsel for Governor Jim Pillen says that the governor did not make or take a single call on his cell phone while on the clock, at least none that were any a record of, according to a story that the Flatwater Free Press had published on Friday. Flatwater filed for a public records request for call logs for Pillen's cell phone going back to September 2023, and his top attorney, Michael Donnelly, said in an email to the Flatwater that the governor does not have a state-issued cell phone. Flatwater looked for records after the online news outlet Nebraska Examiner reported in January that Pillen had steered the Nebraska Department of Economic Development to award a $2.5 million no-bid emergency contract to a lobbyist who had joined Pillen on state trips to South Korea and Japan. Flatwater also requested emails between Pillen's chief of staff, Dave Lopez, and former state economic development officials, including one who told the Examiner that Lopez had provided input on the state's contract with Julie Bushell, the lobbyist. That portion of the Flatwater's request, which covered an 11-day period last July, also yielded no records, according to the governor's office. Several streets across Lincoln will close starting this week. Today, 27th Street between Calvert and Sheridan Boulevard and Van Dorn from Mance to Cedar Avenues will close for pavement repairs. That should be done by early August. Read more in the Lincoln News section at KFORnow.com. Lincoln's first forecast is next. KFOR News Time, 7:35.
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5: Lincoln's first forecast today, partly sunny, a high of only 75. Tonight, partly cloudy, low of 59. Then increasing clouds tomorrow, 40% chance of showers and thunderstorms. High of 79, sunny and 81 on Wednesday. This morning, mostly cloudy. We have 58 degrees at KFOR. There will be a third and decisive game in the best of three championship finals at the NCAA Baseball College World Series in Omaha, as North Carolina bounced back to defeat Oklahoma Sunday afternoon by the final of 6-2 at Charles Schwab Field. Game three of the series and the decisive game to determine the national championship will be tonight. First pitch at 6 o'clock on ESPN. The Lincoln Salt Dogs win the road series finale at Winnipeg on Sunday afternoon. Here's Rich Ray.
9: The Lincoln Salt Dogs snapped their three-game losing streak with a 7-3 victory over the Winnipeg Gold Eyes at Blue Cross Park in Winnipeg Sunday afternoon. Foster Pace pitched six innings to earn his first victory of the season. Griffin Everett hit a two-run home run, and Jairo Pomares added a solo home run for Lincoln, now 13-20 on the year. The Salt Dogs continue the road trip at Fargo-Moorhead versus the Redhawks on Monday night at 7:02 p.m. Again, the final in Winnipeg Sunday was the Salt Dogs 7 and the Gold Eyes 3. I'm Rich Ray for KFOR Sports.
5: And the Nebraska softball team picked up its third addition from the transfer portal. The 2025 MAC Freshman of the Year, Samantha Boulding, announced her commitment on Friday to the Husker program. She comes to Nebraska from Toledo. She will be a junior for the Huskers and spent the first 2 years of her career at Toledo, where she was on the All-MAC second team in her debut season. Last year, she logged a .354 batting average with 39 runs, scored 52 hits in 47 games. She added 35 RBI, 13 home runs, and 10 doubles. Nebraska Athletics and Adidas officially released the new home and away uniforms for Nebraska football beginning this upcoming season. The uniforms feature updates inspired by classic Husker football design elements. They were unveiled Saturday night at the Hawks Championship Center following the Battle of the Boneyard 7-on-7 event. The jersey features two stripes across the shoulders and player numbers relocated to the sleeves as a nod to the traditional football uniforms that celebrate the legacy of Nebraska's football program. You can check it out soon up at KFORnow.com. I'm Jeff Motes, KFOR Sports.
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0: 22 minutes in front of 8 at KFOR. Schmidt, Carol, and Jeff. Well, the bachelorette party you all want to know about. I don't know if Carol got the invite or not. We'll have to find out.
1: I wasn't flown in for that, no.
0: Well, more on the bachelorette party and more inside the talks in Lucerne, Switzerland, with the U.S. and Iran. Lindsey Graham has an idea what may happen next. But what is happening out west, Carol, and that is Nebraska's brave firefighters doing some big-time work.
1: Yeah, it looks like right now that that South Fork fire is about 90% contained, as it's kind of the big final push to contain that. According to the Nebraska Emergency Management Agency, it takes a new team took over about 6 p.m. last night to try to complete the remaining suppression repairs that are needed on that fire, but things are actually looking pretty good there right now.
0: So this West fire began with a lightning strike Wednesday of last week. It's burned almost 40,000 acres. That's the update from the Rocky Mountain Complex. And you have the incident management team. Repairs are being completed, thankfully, at Fort Robinson State Park, also near Crawford. And patrols continuing on the area. At one point, Carol, you had over 530 firefighters, response personnel fighting this fire. Now you have about 187 firefighters. So that number's been able to pull back and dwindle, and folks have been able to recuperate.
1: Oh, yeah. And the good news is, as of last Thursday, several areas, the evacuations that have been in place were completely lifted, so people could go back home again, either to, you know, give a sigh of relief or to look at what they needed to clean up and where you go from here.
0: Inside the U.S.-Iran talks in Switzerland, Lindsey Graham, if things don't go the way they need to.
15: Let's try a diplomatic solution. I think it's going to fail. What happens next? I spent 4.5 hours with President Trump Friday. Here's what I think will happen next. If this deal fails, President Trump is going to take the Strait of Hormuz over by force. The United States will control the Strait of Hormuz, will charge a fee for all those who go through to pay for the operation, and we're going to expand the Abraham Accords in calendar year 2026. We're going to get Saudi Arabia to join the Abraham Accords, and which is the biggest change in 5,000 years in the Mideast.
0: We'll have more from Lindsey Graham here in just a moment, Carol, but by force, how does that grab you? You didn't want it to come to this, but it's been a lot of talk, a lot of tough talk about what will and can happen to Iran if they don't do what they're told. Well, they've been resisting.
1: Well, as I understand it, you're going to have to get everybody on board because the United States does not have the power to alone take over the strait. It's on international waters. Mm-hmm. And so you're going to have to get everybody that's in that area to

0: to agree with that. I mean, yeah, you can put the blockade in, you can move the blockade, but you can't literally say we control this.
1: This is ours now.
0: You can't do that. So I'm assuming that they're in talks with other people in that area.
1: Well, and the United States, to their credit, has been good partners and allies, relationship-wise, with the rest of the region there. At least there's been discussions. I don't know how well-liked America is, but you've done business with. You're okay with Saudi Arabia. You're okay with Qatar. It sounds like you might give part of Lebanon to Syria if Lebanon doesn't do what they're told in fighting with Israel. So
0: we had a little
1: here's a question.
0: We had a little dust up with Saudi Arabia when the president made the comment, well, we're going to let, you know, Iran have some missiles. I mean, we let the Saudis have missiles. So
1: sure.
0: I don't think they wanted to be put on the same playing field.
1: Here's the question. Popularity wise, if we're talking a popularity contest, who's more popular, President Trump or Iran in the Middle East?
0: Well, I'm sure that President Trump is.
1: Right. So more thoughts from Lindsey Graham.
2: If Iran contest control of the Strait of Hormuz by the United States, we will obliterate them. So to all the people listening, if this diplomatic effort fails, President Trump is going to take the Strait of Hormuz. Yep. We're going to run it. We're going to try to get Saudi Arabia to join the Abraham Accords, the end of Arab-Israeli conflict in 2026. And if Iran continues to attack Israel and Lebanon, the new policy will be we'll hit Iran. So to the Iranians, if you're listening, when you use Hezbollah to attack Israel, I think the new policy will be we will attack Iran.
1: So that's a little insight. Lindsey Graham, 4.5 hours with the president. It's J.D. Vance, Steve Witkoff, front and center today in Switzerland.
0: Yeah, I'm curious to see where it goes from here. It's what I'm really wondering about is why all of a sudden Witkoff and Jared Kushner have now moved to the back and J.D. Vance has moved to the front.
1: Because he's the vice president.
0: Nonetheless, he wasn't even for the Iran conflict to begin with. So I'm kind of curious as to if...
1: Positioning.
0: The positioning of it.
1: Whose meeting is it?
0: Is something changing on this? Why Witkoff and Kushner, who seem to be the ones that first got everybody to the table, now are kind of moving back and J.D. Vance is moving to the front.
1: But a good thing or a bad thing?
0: Well, I don't know.
1: Mm-hmm. Right. Jeff Motes with us in the KFOR newsroom.
3: Just got the phone with Lincoln Fire and Rescue. Got an update about what we have so far in terms of that overnight fire. And apparently one person's been taken into custody as a result of now what's being reported as three vehicles being damaged by a fire early this morning. We'll have the latest on that and other news for you and sports coming up at 8:03 on KFOR.
1: Motesy, thanks. Let's talk bachelorette party. Did it happen this weekend? With Taylor Swift, was she out having a good old time? And Carol, did you have to sign a non-disclosure?
0: Well, I was not part of the airlift.
1: Did you get invited?
0: No, I was not part of the airlift to board Taylor's private jet to London for weekend festivities.
1: We're just going to the bars, then we're going to the club.
0: Yeah.
1: Yeah, we're going to London on a private jet.
0: I was not part of that, but it seems to be that everyone feels like, yeah, that definitely was a bachelorette party, as the, you know, there's still rumors going around that this wedding is going to take place July 3rd and 4th. Apparently, it's going to be a two-day event, the wedding. It sounds like there's going to be like a public celebration of the wedding, but that the ceremony itself will probably be closed.
1: Closed, private, quiet, and only rivaling Princess Di's wedding. She could put this thing on Disney Plus.
0: Oh,
1: charge
0: probably.
1: $5.99, and I know she's already made billions, so
0: yeah,
1: whatever. But she could just make it for all of her Swifties to watch. I mean, you just put it on TV so everyone that loves you and goes to your shows and has bought your stuff.
0: And apparently Taylor's dad Scott is running around waving a prenup in front of Travis's face. Well, I mean, let's face it.
1: I know.
0: I know he's got his money. He doesn't have
1: Taylor.
0: He doesn't have Taylor Swift money.
1: Taylor Swift's war chest.
0: Yeah. So, rumor has it that there's not been any pushback by him that, you know, he's okay. He's all right with that.
1: Yeah, Travis and Jason were running around L.A., and we'll see if it's Madison. I think you're right. You said that the whole New York Madison Square Garden thing a couple weeks ago was a leak.
0: A ruse. Yeah.
1: It was. It was to see who's leaking info within the organization.
0: Because, I mean, if there's one thing that Taylor values, it's
1: loyalty and
0: loyalty.
1: Privacy.
0: Like, if there's a story about her or an event, you know, you're welcome. You can be her friend, but if you tell anybody
1: you're
0: anything.
1: You're making money off your inside info.
0: Yeah.
1: Let's get your weather and tell you it's going to be just fantastic and beautiful today. Sunny and 75. Tonight, 59, cloudy for the overnight. 40% chance of showers. And those showers could continue to tomorrow. And 79, the outlook for Tuesday. Wednesday, sunny, 81. We'll cool down again into the upper 70s for Thursday with a 20% chance of showers. And we'll stay in the upper 70s for Friday. Heat and humidity. Going to be very prevalent this weekend, Saturday and Sunday, low 90s to mid 90s with some muggy conditions. 58 degrees, partly sunny at KFOR.
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6: Let's face facts. 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Spring storms, roof-ripping hail, flooding rains, tree-toppling winds, dangerous lightning, and her favorite local go-to, tornadoes.
7: I don't want to be stuck in a tornado or rain.
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1: It's almost 8 at KFOR. Schmidt, Carol, and Jeff. Pastor Tom with us as he was doing Give Me Shelter on Friday to Saturday. No food, no water, no shelter for 24 hours, 9 years and counting. Pastor Tom, how are we doing? Thanks for the time this morning.
13: Oh, thank you for checking on me. I recovered. It was, like I said, I think it's the sleep that's the hardest part, but I was able to get a good night's sleep on Saturday night.

0: And so I'm back at it, just pulling up to the mission here, ready for another day.
1: Well, there were a lot of pallets of water, so I'm assuming that that was very successful, that campaign.
0: It was. We collected 3,705 cases of water.
1: Oh, wow.
0: Yeah, a lot of water. So that was a very big success, and that'll get us pretty much through the summer. You know, we do about 300 bottles or better a day, so it'll get us through a good part of the summer. So we're very excited. Yeah, it was the public really responded, and we were very very excited about it.
1: And cash donations too. I mean, people were, you know, people who weren't going to go in and buy water were very generous with cash donations. We appreciate that also.
0: You bet. In fact, that $3,705 includes the cash donations. We bought water.
1: Oh, good. Good.
0: So since they donated for water, that's what we used it for. So yeah, between the cash donations and the people actually who dropped off water, we were able to procure that number. So it was great.
1: Pastor Tom, sometimes I feel like maybe we're a little misled on the population of the homeless in this city, that there may be more than what we think.
0: Yeah, no, you know, I've often said Lincoln has about half the shelter space of most cities around the country. Omaha, up the road there, has a shelter bed for every 240 people. We have one for every 983. And the reason is because I don't think people understand just how many people are homeless. Part of it comes from the homeless count that really just counts guys on the street and at the mission. It doesn't count people that are couch surfing, which to me is the biggest population probably. This winter, we had more women and children at the mission than men. And again, it's a growing issue for cities all over the country. And we certainly don't have any more than anybody else, but we have more than most people realize.
1: And I know that we, you know, took in water, but there are a lot of other needs for the People's City Mission. You know, the weather's been fairly cool for the past couple of days, but by the time we get to the weekend, we're going to be up in the heat indices again. And I know that you're always asking for donations of clothing, especially clothing that can be worn in this really hot weather.
0: Yeah, no, you know, again, any kind of clothing is great for the summer. Most of our guests, they come with very small wardrobes, and so they don't really have enough clothing to really do very well, especially in the summer months. And so anything that you can wear would be very useful to us. And, you know, it's a great way to give, and it doesn't really cost us anything, Carol. I know I have things in my closet I'm not wearing, you know, and if we grab it and give it to somebody in need, it can make a big difference to them.
1: And, of course, you know, volunteers. Always need volunteers. Where can people go if they want to sign up to volunteer or find a way to help out the People's City Mission?
0: Sure. For more information, the best place is our website, which is pcmlincoln.org. And then we have some really active socials, too, and the handle for all of those are at pcmlincoln.
1: All right. Well, Pastor Tom, congratulations on another successful Give Me Shelter. We're glad that you're back up and running again on this Monday morning.
0: Thank you. God bless you guys. Have a wonderful week.
2: All right. Pastor Tom, just incredible. Good for him.
1: Yeah.
2: Making things super important. And thanks to all the Lincolnites. Came out with the bottles of water. Reaction about the reflection pool next hour.
3: Let's face facts. 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Spring storms, roof-ripping hail, flooding rains, tree-toppling winds, dangerous lightning, and her favorite local go-to, tornadoes.
4: I don't want to be stuck in a tornado or rain.
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10: From ABC News, I'm Brian Clark. One key takeaway from the first round of U.S.-Iran talks in Switzerland: Iran is going to allow International Atomic Energy Agency inspectors into the country. Vice President J.D. Vance says,
11: that is a major milestone for the American people and the first step in permanently denuclearizing or permanently ending a nuclear weapons program in Iran.
10: He likened this round of talks to building the foundation of a house towards a permanent agreement. There was no mention of Iran's nuclear program. Alan Greenspan died. He was 100 and was the second longest tenured Federal Reserve chair in history. He served for 20 years during a shifting global economy, as he once explained to Congress.
12: It's becoming increasingly conceptual and less physical. More services and less physical goods.
10: Greenspan was Fed chair through the booming 1990s, but some of his policies were later cited as contributing factors to the 2008 financial crisis. Investigators in Texas concluded their probe into the Camp Mystic disaster last summer that killed 25 young girls, two counselors, and the camp's co-owner. ABC's Jim Ryan has more.
13: A scathing 115-page document details massive failures in policy and procedure at the century-old summer camp.
14: Camp Mystic had the means to appropriately protect its campers from severe weather.
13: But when severe weather did come last July 4th, investigator Michael Massengale says,
14: there were no evacuation procedures, posted emergency plans.
13: Campers were told to shelter in place as floodwaters rose up.
10: British Prime Minister Keir Starmer's resigning.
15: Every decision I've taken has been about putting the country I love first. That is why I will resign as leader of the Labour Party.
10: He says he'll stay in place until a successor is chosen, widely expected to be Andy Burnham, the former Manchester mayor. You're listening to ABC News.
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20: The latest details from an overnight fire in Central Lincoln. Good morning, I'm Jeff Modes. Right now we have a mostly clear sky for the moment. We are checking in with 62 degrees at KFOR FM 101.5, 1240 AM. It's 8:03. Three vehicles were damaged by a fire shortly before 4 o'clock this morning in the area of 30th and Q Streets. Lincoln Fire and Rescue Public Information Officer MJ Lerman tells KFOR News a Jeep Latitude SUV was on fire.
21: LPD does have one person that they took in custody.
20: And we're expected to hear from LPD coming up later this morning regarding their part of that investigation. But Lerman says two other vehicles suffered damage. No word yet in damage estimates. Nobody was hurt and no buildings were damaged. In Omaha's Blackstone District Sunday morning, there was a sinkhole that developed and prompted evacuation of multiple buildings, mainly in the area around 38th and Farnham. In response, Omaha Public Works and Kiewit, along with Omaha fire officials, came down to check out the scene. They shut everything down around 10 o'clock Sunday morning. Two adjoining buildings were evacuated out of an abundance of caution, but were reoccupied around noontime. Structural engineers brought in to assess the situation, determined the buildings directly on top of the sinkhole were unoccupied, and clearance was given to the adjoining buildings for people to go back in again around noon. KFOR News Time 8:04. Back here in Lincoln, a man has been charged after he allegedly planned an assault while in jail. According to court records, that on May 14th, a man reported to Lincoln police that he was threatened by 49-year-old Gabriel Carson, who has been in jail while making threats, but also reportedly had contacted people outside of the jail planning to assault the man. Carson has been cited for threats. Then on May 28th, Carson apparently contacted somebody else in order to assault and threaten the man. Then on June 4th, police investigated several letters that Carson had sent to a woman. Court records indicate that the letters reportedly detailed the planned assault and warned the woman to stay away from the man. Then last Monday, Carson contacted the same woman again, threatening the man once again. And then last Tuesday, Lincoln police went out to the Lancaster County Jail and ticketed Carson for the two felonies. He's been charged with assault by a confined person, terroristic threats, and two counts of violating a domestic abuse protection order. Governor Jim Pillen's top counsel says that the governor did not make or take a single call on a state-issued cell phone while on the clock, at least none that are any record of, according to a story from the Flatwater Free Press that was published on Friday. Flatwater filed a public records request for call logs for Pillen's cell phone that date back to September 2023. And Pillen's top attorney, Michael Donnelly, said in an email to the Flatwater that the governor does not have a state-issued cell phone. So Flatwater sought the records after the online news outlet Nebraska Examiner reported this past January, Pillen had steered the Nebraska Department of Economic Development to award a $2.5 million no-bid emergency contract to a lobbyist later identified as Julie Bushell, who had joined Pillen on state trips to South Korea and Japan. Flatwater requested emails between Pillen's chief of staff, Dave Lopez, along with former state economic development officials, including one who told the Examiner that Lopez had provided input on the state's contract with Bushell. That portion of the Flatwater's request, which covered an 11-day period last July, also yielded no records, according to the governor's office. And a reminder, some road work happening beginning today on 27th Street, Calvert to Sheridan Boulevard, and from Van Dorn, from Mance to Cedar Avenues. Those areas will close for pavement repairs. Work should be done by early August. And then this coming Saturday, westbound Cornhusker from Russell Circle to 35th Street will close for pavement work. That should be done by the early part of winter. You can read more up in the Lincoln News section at KFORnow.com. Lincoln's first forecast is coming up. KFOR News Time 8:06.
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20: Lincoln's first forecast today will be partly sunny with a high around 75. Tonight, partly cloudy, a low of 59. Increasing clouds tomorrow. 40% chance of showers and thunderstorms and a high of 79. Sunny on Wednesday and a high of 81. This morning, we have a mostly clear sky. We're at 62 degrees at KFOR. A third and decisive game at the NCAA Baseball College World Series in Omaha is set for tonight after North Carolina bounced back Sunday to defeat Oklahoma 6-2 at Charles Schwab Field. Tar Heels head coach Scott Forbes talked about the two-run seventh-inning homer from Cooper Nicholson and how Carolina played great defense to end it.
0: Big swing of the bat, obviously, by Owen Hole with that home run extending the lead. And then Cooper Nicholson, that ball was touched, and I thought for a second he was going to catch it with the wind. So that was big for us as well. We made plays defensively, like Gavin turning that double play at the end.
20: The final game of the National Championship Series gets underway tonight in Omaha, starting at 6 on ESPN. This year's College World Series Classic champion in Legion Baseball is Pinnacle Bank of Lincoln Southwest, who defeated Omaha Westside Sunday by the final of 10-2. A three-game losing streak is over for the Lincoln Salt Dogs. They beat the Winnipeg Gold Eyes 7-3 Sunday afternoon in American Association Baseball action up in Winnipeg. Lincoln scored the first run in the first inning after Cam Phelps led off and then got a walk, later scored off a double steal. In the top of the second, former Lincoln Southwest alum and Nebraska standout Griffin Everett hit his first homer of the season for Lincoln with this two-run blast.
1: Everett swings, he hits this ball in the air to left field, tagged well, back to the warning track, to the wall, it's gone! A home run for Griffin Everett!
20: That's Rich Ray on KFOR with the call. Lincoln will begin a three-game midweek series at Fargo-Moorhead tonight. First pitch set for 7 o'clock airtime just after 6:30 on KFOR. The Nebraska softball team Friday picked up its third edition from the NCAA transfer portal. 2025 MAC Freshman of the Year, Samantha Boulding from Toledo. Boulding will be a junior for the Huskers. She spent the first 2 years of her career at Toledo, where she was on the All-MAC second team in her debut season. Last season, she batted 354 with 39 runs scored, 52 hits while starting 47 games. She had 35 RBI with 13 home runs and 10 doubles. Nebraska Athletics and Adidas have officially released new home and away uniforms for Husker football beginning this season. They feature updates inspired by classic Husker football design elements, and they were unveiled Saturday night at the Hawks Championship Center following the Battle of Boneyard 7-on-7 event. We'll have more about this posted soon up at KFORnow.com. I'm Jeff Motes, KFOR Sports.
3: How the capital city starts the day. Lincoln's Morning News with Schmidt, Carol, and Jeff on KFOR.
2: It's 8:10 at KFOR. We'll check in with Maura Penas, United Way of Lincoln and Lancaster County. This hour, Brandon Vogel from Cowder Reed. His take on the new UNIs and the recruiting weekend fallout with the reflection pool. Front and center, Carol, is president's pretty ticked off.
23: He says that he has inspected the reflecting pool and work will begin immediately to repair the American landmark despite that multi-million dollar renovation, which also included that fresh coat of blue paint. The historic structure continues to face a lot of issues. LJ is the one that you see the most, which turned that water to a bright shade of green. So it looks like that pool is going to have to be drained and refilled for a second time this month. He actually flew over the site in a helicopter. And it also comes as the paints has been, he claims, marred by vandals.
2: See, and that's frustrating. And I have no doubt there are people out there that would like to besmirch a passion project for the president. But just don't, for lack of a better term, pee on me and tell me it's raining. All right, you went cheap with this. You've got algae because you're using gross river water.
23: Which, as one guy from the national park said, you grow algae in a river, what makes you think the same thing's not going to happen in a pond?
2: And then you have your buddy who you pardoned.
23: Right.
2: Build this.
23: From fraud.
2: Yeah, put this together.
23: No bid contract.
2: Right, where plastic's floating up. It'll look great early, not late. You're Selena Wang.
24: This is something that's really been the president's prized project. He has repeatedly talked about how dirty and filthy the reflecting pool has been under previous administrations. He said before that this is something to be proud of. He even said, quote, it'll last for 50 to 100 years before you have to do anything with the very strong, powerful substance that we used.
2: So he continues to talk. and it went south. You pump this up, it's a disaster. It's expensive.
23: Well, you said that blue paint, it was like rubber that couldn't pierce it no matter how hard you tried. But now he's saying somebody cut it and vandalized it.
2: And then you're going after a former Olympian that you had detained for several hours, and then Jonathan Carr, who did the book with you,
23: and he was just doing a news story.
2: He's just giving a demonstration.
23: Yeah, he just picks it up and does a news story. Now Jeanine Pirosa, she's.

0: couple of felonies and, you know, but...
1: Keir Starmer is stepping down.
2: Every decision I've taken has been about putting the country I love first. That is why I will resign as leader of the Labour Party.
1: Carol, somebody else is going to be on deck in Great Britain.
0: Yeah, I mean, Starmer just said the question was whether I'm the best person to lead us into the next general election, and he said, I have my answer, you know. I mean, I will give the guy credit. He was very graceful about the whole thing and didn't fight it and says that he will step down and move on. I mean, to me, his downfall really came after, you know, that Ambassador Mandelson was found to have had ties with Jeffrey Epstein, and Starmer knew about it when he appointed him, that there was a connection there, because when this all came out, there were a lot of people that demanded Starmer's, you know, resignation right then and there. I mean, right from the start. They took it very seriously. And then things just kind of piled up on him after that.
1: So Wes Streeting is one name to listen for as a potential replacement. Andy Burnham also maybe a leader in the clubhouse. 8:15, and we're at 50, make that 62 degrees. We'll hit a high of 75 today. Jeff Motes with us in the KFOR newsroom.
3: Just talked to Lincoln Fire and Rescue Public Information Officer MJ Lerman here a little while ago. We'll hear from her again coming up at 8:31 regarding an overnight fire where now three vehicles apparently were damaged by this fire near 30th and Q. We'll have that story for you and other news coming up again at 8:31 on KFOR.
1: Motesy, thanks. I always get a kick out of the M&M commercials, especially during the holiday season and Christmas with the two M&Ms by the fireplace. Santa sees the M&Ms. M&M sees Santa. He is real. They are real. Better get a hold of those blue M&Ms and put them in a safe spot for keeping, Carol.
0: Yep, the blue and the brown candies will not be part of the first lineup because Mars says that those colors, because now they're rolling out their new version of their candy made without the artificial dye. So that takes the blue and the brown out because they say the colors that are needed, the process is much too expensive, to recreate this color using just natural ingredients. So after experimenting with alternatives like pink and purple, the company says, yeah, we're going to stick with red, yellow, orange, and green.
1: Well, my mother-in-law is a big M&M's fan. She's the original. I've got to do the peanut M&M's because I think those are the best if I do them. And usually I'll eat them either at a ball game or I'll do it at a movie theater.
0: I'm a peanut butter. I love the peanut butter
1: M&M's. Peanut butters, can we
0: They are my favorite.
1: They're bigger than the
0: regular.
1: They're bigger than the Reese's.
0: Yes, they are. They are. I allow myself three a day.
1: Three total?
0: Yes.
1: Or three packets?
0: No, three total.
1: Well, you're a chocoholic. I mean,
0: well, I know, but they're also very fattening. So, I mean,
1: Well, you walk 17,000 miles a day, so you're good. It's an offset. You could get away with eating three packets of M&Ms.
0: Oh, well. As you get older, it's harder to lose weight, as you'll find out.
1: I have.
0: I mean, I like peanut butter M&Ms, but I won't have to walk to Canada to wear them off. So I'll just stick with my measured three.
1: Sure.
0: No, but I'll miss the blue ones. Those were kind of my favorite when they came out. You know, I'd pour my M&Ms out because I do like to just plain milk chocolate ones, and I'd separate my blue ones. But no more. No blue, no brown.
1: Well, I always thought the red ones were...
0: They may come back down the road, they said.
1: Okay. I was going to say, old RFK Jr. putting the old smackdown on
0: artificial
1: food coloring
0: lies,
1: and artificial stuff. Let's get a look here at weather and tell you that temp-wise, going to be just fabulous today. Get out for a walk or spend some time outside if you can. Sunny and 75 today. Tonight, low of 59. Tomorrow... we'll have clouds, 40% chance of showers, and a high of 79. Into Wednesday, sunny and low 80s. We'll stay upper 70s for Thursday and Friday with a 20% chance of showers Thursday and Friday. Into the weekend, getting hot and humid, upper 80s, low 90s to mid 90s for Sunday. 62 and sunshine at KFOR.
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9: 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The odds of him going on to fascinate millions with his talent? 1 in 260,000. The odds of this born racer having 157 career top 10 finishes in NASCAR? 1 in 125 billion. But every driver seeks the pinnacle of their achievements. The odds of him winning both the Daytona 500 and the Brickyard 400 in the same year? 1 in 195 million. The odds of a child being diagnosed with autism? 1 in 88. 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
1: Back with you here, KFOR, KFORnow.com. United Way of Lincoln and Lancaster County has recently, the United Way announced an updated impact framework to help open up pathways for residents in Lincoln and Lancaster County. Here to tell us more about it is Maura Penyes, Director of Community Impact for the United Way of Lincoln and Lancaster County. Maura, thanks for the time this morning. What's changed about the United Way's impact framework?
2: Yep, thank you for having me. Good morning. So the most important thing I want people to understand is our mission hasn't changed. United Way is still focused on helping people in Lincoln and Lancaster County live healthier, more stable lives. What has changed is how we talk about the work. We've organized our efforts into four impact areas or funding streams: healthy community, youth opportunity, financial security, and community resiliency. And these areas help us clearly communicate where we're investing resources and the outcomes that we're working towards.
3: Maura, tell us about this new impact area you are calling community resiliency.
2: Yep. Community resiliency is really about helping people through life's toughest moments while also creating long-term solutions. So when we look at the data and listen to our community partners, we continue to see significant needs around housing stability, food access, and safety for victims of abuse. So when families have access to safe housing, enough food, and supportive services during a crisis, they're better able to recover and move forward. That's what resilience looks like.
1: Maura, tell us a little bit here about the United Way responding to those needs.
2: So this year, United Way of Lincoln and Lancaster County is investing more than $5 million into programs, partnerships, and initiatives that strengthen community and demonstrate what is possible when we are truly united in something bigger. We're proud to support organizations that are helping families today while also working towards a long-term community solution.
3: Maura, how can our listeners find out more information about this and also to support this effort?
2: Yeah, there are many ways to support this work. People can volunteer, donate, advocate, or simply learn more about the needs facing our community. Every person has a role to play in building a stronger, healthier, and more resilient Lincoln and Lancaster County. They can always access our website to learn more at unitedwaylincoln.org or give us a call at 402-441-7700.
3: All right, Maura Penyes, who is the Director of Community Development for the United Way of Lincoln and Lancaster County. Maura, thanks for talking to us about this great new framework, this great new effort that's coming for us in the community and letting our listeners know how they can become a part of it. We appreciate it.
2: Thank you. Have a great day.
1: All right, good to spend time with Maura this morning. Back to Switzerland. An update here is Iran's agreed to invite International Atomic Energy Agency inspectors to their country. Carol, an update from Vice President J.D. Vance.
4: That is a major milestone for the American people and the first step in permanently denuclearizing or permanently ending a nuclear weapons program in Iran. That is a major milestone for the American people.
1: Thank you, J.D., a second time. The U.S. wanted to have those first round of talks end with the Iranian invitation. You got it.
3: Yep, there you go. So that's a big part of what we were going for. So we'll see when and how that materializes and what else can come out of these talks that are taking place in Switzerland. Hopefully there won't be any hiccups. I know there was a report just a few minutes ago about some more fighting between Israel and Lebanon. So hopefully we can get over that, because that does seem to be a major stumbling block into getting all of this on paper and proceeding forward.
1: While you have the inspectors that are going to be able to go in, Carol, you don't have 100% background right now on just how broad the access is. That always makes you nervous and worrisome with you're not seeing the whole story, because you had weapons inspectors. You've had inspectors. directors from the UN tour a lot of places where they show you what you want to see.
3: Exactly.
1: And meanwhile, below ground, you have enriched uranium going on. And the other part of this, too, is from a uranium enrichment standpoint, are we talking, let's power the country or major cities with nuclear power? Or, you know, is it weapons-grade enriched uranium that you're trying to put on the head of a Tomahawk missile?
3: Yeah, as you said, you know, there have been reports from other neighboring countries that Iran has things buried deep in places that no one knows about, no one's ever looked at before. So, you know, that's always something that you kind of keep in the back of your mind when these things happen.
1: J.D. Vance did spend a little bit here earlier talking about the roadmap in place and the foundation for a permanent deal. So you laid out Israel and Lebanon still not playing nice. Has anyone reached out to the president, do you think, and told him to pipe down and just be quiet for a while because your threats also aren't helping?
3: I can't believe that somebody hasn't, although, you know, he's kind of his own man. I don't know that would do any good. But unless Susie Wiles or somebody walks in there and says, hey, you're going to derail.
1: There are a few
3: you're
1: going to
3: derail this
1: listen
3: whole.
1: To.
3: Yeah, you're going to derail this whole thing if you don't, you know, tone it down a little bit. So, you know, most of these things take place overnight on True Social. And so who knows?
1: Is there a phone?
3: Take his phone away.
1: Is there a phone timeout?
3: That seems to be the call in Washington. Take his phone away. So we'll see what happens.
1: We'll have an update from Jeff Motes in the KFOR newsroom. Sports as well coming up with Brandon Vogel. What's Vogues think of the weekend of recruiting for Nebraska football? And yes, those new uniform reveals have been met with, pretty positive play. Let's get to ABC
5: Hawks
1: News.
5: Hawks in Lucerne, Switzerland.
6: J.D. Vance saying that the most exciting thing, in his words, has been the fact that the Iranians have agreed to allow UN nuclear inspectors back into the country. The vice president saying that is a first step in terms of ending Iran's nuclear program.
5: Iran's officials say progress was also made in ending Israeli strikes on Hezbollah in Lebanon. British Prime Minister Keir Starmer says he's resigning. The U.K. is going to have its seventh prime minister in just over a decade. Starmer spoke to King Charles before announcing his decision. President Trump's renewing calls for military intervention in Chicago after a spate of weekend shootings left at least seven dead, 38 others were hurt. Longtime Federal Reserve Chair Alan Greenspan has died at 100. He served as Fed chair for 18 years. This is ABC News.
7: What we know so far about an overnight fire in central Lincoln. Good morning, I'm Jeff Modes. We have a mostly clear sky, 62 degrees at KFOR. A fire damaged three vehicles earlier this morning in a central Lincoln neighborhood. LFR was called to the scene near 30th and Q just before 4 a.m. where a Jeep Latitude was on fire.
8: There was two other vehicles that had damages resulting from the fire of the first Jeep Latitude.
7: LFR Public Information Officer MJ Lerman tells KFOR News no one was hurt, no buildings were damaged. She says that Lincoln police have taken one person into custody related to this incident. We're expected to hear from LPD coming up later today. In Omaha, officials there are still trying to figure out how a sinkhole developed in the Blackstone District near 38th and Farnham on Sunday morning. In response, Kiewit and Omaha Public Works showed up along with Omaha firefighters to shut down the street in the area. Officials say that two adjoining buildings were evacuated out of an abundance of caution. Structural engineers were brought in to assess the situation. The buildings directly on top of the sinkhole are not occupied. Clearance that was given to the adjoining buildings for people to go back in about noontime Sunday. Omaha Mayor John Ewing said the buildings were not connected in a way that would make them structurally unsound because of the sinkhole. Court records show that a man was charged with planning an assault while in jail. According to those court records, on May 14th, a man reported to Lincoln police that he was threatened by 49-year-old Gabriel Carson, who was in jail while making the threats, but had reportedly contacted people outside the jail planning to assault the man. Carson was then cited for threats. Then on May 28th, Carson contacted somebody else in order to assault and threaten the man. Then on June 4th, police investigated several letters that Carson had sent to a woman. And those court records stated that the letters reportedly detailed the planned assault and warned the woman to stay away from the man. Last Monday, Carson apparently contacted the same woman again, threatened the man again. The next day, Lincoln police went out to the Lancaster County Jail and gave Carson a ticket for the two felonies. He's now been charged with assault by a confined person, terroristic threats, and two counts of violating a domestic abuse protection order. Carson's bond's been set at 10% of $250,000. He is due back in court on July 23rd. Several streets across Lincoln this week will shut down. Beginning today, 27th Street between Calvert and Sheridan Boulevard, and then Van Dorn from Mance to Cedar Avenues will close for pavement repairs. That should be done by early August. This coming Saturday, westbound Cornhusker from Russell Circle to 35th Street will close for pavement work. That's expected to be done by the early part of winter. You can read more about this up in the Lincoln News section at KFORnow.com. Coming up, Lincoln's first forecast.
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7: Lincoln's first forecast, partly sunny today, a high of 75. Tonight, partly cloudy, a low of 59. Increasing clouds tomorrow, 40% chance of showers and thunderstorms, high of 79. Wednesday, mostly sunny and a high of 81. This morning, mostly clear and 62 degrees in Lincoln. I'm Jeff Motes, KFOR News.
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1: 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Brandon Vogel with us from Cow to Read, all things Big Red. And Brandon, you have profiled and, of course, had reaction to the uniform changes over the years, specifically with the alternate uniform games. What do you think here of this new style for 2026? Thanks for joining us.
13: Yeah, thanks for having me. Unfortunately, for a lot of people listening, I'm a uniform guy. I can talk for an obnoxious amount of time about this. But I mean, I think it's a legitimately big deal. You know, the last time Nebraska made this sort of major update to its every Saturday uniform, you know, not an alternate, was 2002. And that went fine. Nothing bad happened that time, if I'm remembering that correctly. You know, the new uniforms, they're going to take a little bit of getting used to. There's parts of it I like. I've long held that the helmet to me is a little bit untouchable. Like, you can change the colors and that can be cool. But I like the logo Nebraska has. It's truly like in Nebraska, you know, we're so used to it. I get the people who are like, it's a little bit boring. But it's singular. It's unlike any other helmet out there in college football, for some specific reasons. So that stayed the same. They didn't do a lot of changes with color. So that stayed the same. So overall, I think I like this, even though there are parts of it that I really don't like.
3: Well, it seems like whenever a university

0: makes a major uniform change. The reasoning behind it is, well, this is something that'll attract younger. The younger guys are really going to like this. This is the colors they like, or this is what they are, what they're going for. Is that a legitimate reason to make a change?
1: It's a tricky one, because I think we can all kind of agree, assume, know. There's a kernel of truth to that. Like, when these coaches say, yeah, on these recruiting visits, you know, the question we always get is about the uniforms. Like, I don't think that's a lie. I think that's absolutely true. That said, if I'm to believe, like, well, you gotta do it because it's what the young up-and-coming players are interested in. Like, well, there's a lot of teams out there like USC and Alabama and Michigan that win a bunch of football games, and the kids that go there, who are pretty good football players, don't get you know, these sort of big announcements all that often, or even alternate uniforms. So it's one of those things where it seems like a possible explanation, but I can't quite buy it wholesale.
2: There's a couple of schools that thought, one, look good, play good. I mean, the models Saturday night, i.e. the Ja'Cory Barney and Linhart and Lyndon Meyer, they were pretty hyped about the new unis, right? They sold it well.
1: Yeah.
2: There's the other faction that is just win baby, the Al Davis group. doesn't matter what you're wearing. 2002 were ugly, and it followed with the season being very ugly, 7-7. But as we look at 26s, the numbers are kind of cool. They're a little more curved. I like the shoulder pad stripes. I think those look clean. I like the stripes on the side during the the Mo Purify era, or the throwback era, when I think back to the alternate uniforms that Nebraska wore with the gray face mask. I like full stripes on the side of the pants. You only get partial stripes, Vogel.
1: Yeah, that's kind of the big hang-up for me, because I just don't see a good reason to do that. Like, I don't think it looks better than just having a regular full stripe going down the pants. So why do it, other than it's like it's new? As I wrote about the uniforms this morning for the newsletter at Counter Read, and I wrote, like, is it literally meant to be a break with tradition because the stripes break off halfway up the leg? I don't think that was the intent, but it kind of serves as a fitting visual metaphor for that, I guess. So that part of it, don't love. I like shoulder stripes, you know, in general, kind of the classic ones. The modern jerseys, they just cut off. So the stripes can't go all the way down, you know, the way they classically did on, like, UCLA in 1950. So maybe I'm just too old-fashioned in that regard, but the stripes on the shoulders, I'm kind of in the middle about a little bit. But they do have a history at Nebraska. You know, the Johnny Rogers era teams had those UCLA type stripes, so it was at least a nod to a little bit of heritage there.
0: Yeah, I think Little Red could use an update, but his outfit.
2: Or an exile.
0: Yeah. I'd like to see an update there.
2: Hey, let's put a fund together to send Little Red to Mars.
1: No. Another thing done for the kids. So yeah. Maybe there's a
2: I'm just grumpy with Little Red. Brandon Vogel with his Counter Read. On the recruiting front, what do you think of Nebraska's weekend? Not as many commits, Brandon, but overall, I mean, we talk about this month of June, three consecutive weeks of hosting official visits, and Nebraska doing a job here for 2027.
1: Yeah, they are. They're up to 20 commits now, and I think, you know, when you look at it big picture, a couple weeks ago we were talking about what a big month June is for recruiting. And I think where things stand now, I come out of it thinking Nebraska did pretty well. You know, added one commit, a safety from Georgia, Brennan Drummond, from the weekend. But earlier last week, added another cornerback, another big cornerback, almost 6'2", in Jalen Hill, who I think is a pretty good player. That gives them five DBs in this 20-person class. That's going to be a pretty cutthroat room in the future for Nebraska. But sitting at 17th nationally in the 247 rankings is pretty good for Nebraska at this stage in recruiting. So overall, I think you look at, you know, this was kind of a big 3-week production in terms of the camps, and Nebraska puts a lot of effort into it and a lot of muscle behind it. And I think you saw some commensurate results with what they were able to do. They really bolstered their class over these past couple of weeks.
0: How much of it is the camp, and how much of it is who's doing the recruiting?
1: Great question. I do think that there's something to the camp, and particularly with this 7-on-7 camp that they did last year. Nebraska is able to get, because these guys are coming as part of teams that play 7-on-7 football all summer, get some players that probably wouldn't just come to Nebraska for like a position camp or your standard camp. So that helps. And being able to see the facilities, being able to see just what it's like in Lincoln and experience even just a little bit of the fan support, which I think is one of Nebraska's best selling points, has value. Maybe not immediately, but down the road, just making those connections with players. But I do think a lot of this comes down to, you know, we mentioned they've got 5 defensive backs in the class. Well, secondary coach Addison Williams is a pretty good recruiter. So you see a little bit of both.
2: It's Brandon Vogel with us. Can find out more from Brandon and, of course, Aaron Sorensen, Counter Reed, daily newsletter from them. It's incredible. And, Brandon, real quick, how can folks sign up to get all their Husker info from you guys?
1: Yeah, you can just head to counterreed.com and check out what we're doing there. I mentioned I wrote about these uniforms for today. That's a free post open to anyone, so you can check that out, see what we're about, see how obnoxious I can be about these these tiny details. And apologies, because I know there are people out there that are like, this is going to be the worst 3 days for them because it's summer. We're all going to be talking about the new uniforms, and they're just like, I don't care. Like, just beat Ohio in 2 months. And I get that, too. So we won't have uniform posts all week, I promise.
2: Hey, you've had a couple of stories here about the three different acts of the season, opening act, middle part, and then I know looming down the road is going to be that November schedule. So good intel, good insight from Brandon Vogel. Vogues, we'll talk later in the week. Thanks for the time today.
1: Yeah, thanks so much for having me.
2: All right, there he is, Brandon Vogel, with us from Counter Reed. Let's get a look at weather, and you're not going to complain. You could complain about the weather, but you won't today because it's going to be just incredible. You can complain about the uniforms, Carol, whether you're a striped person or not. Or a all-white or not, or an all-red uniform or not, right? What we do know, 75 degrees sunny today. That is just perfect. 59 for the overnight, cloudy. And 79 tomorrow, 40% chance of a shower or thunderstorm. Into Wednesday, sunshine 81, 77 for Thursday, 20% chance of a shower. Sunshine now and 62 at KFOR.
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8: About 10 minutes in front of 9. Morning hookup with Bill Hooks and company on the way. We'll have a full recruiting recap this afternoon with the Average Joe Sports Show. Find us on KFOR at 4, Monday through Friday. Alan Greenspan passing away. Carol, the former Federal Reserve Chair, 100 years young.
9: Led the central bank for nearly two decades across four different presidents. Died from complications to Parkinson's disease, according to his wife, well-known broadcaster Andrea Mitchell. An economist famous for his often inscrutable style of communication known as Greenspeak. He served as Fed chair from 1987 to 2006, which was pretty much a pretty prosperous era for the U.S. He was also the chief economist for President Gerald Ford. But when the 2008 financial crisis came around, that kind of tarnished his reputation as critics highlighted the Fed's failure to rein in irresponsible mortgage lending practices and risky financial products in the lead-up to the collapse.
8: You mean ninja loans were a bad idea, Carol?
9: They were a bad idea, yeah. In fact, he even testified in front of Congress later and said that he had been partially wrong in his push for deregulation. He said those of us who have looked to the self-interest of lending institutions to protect shareholders' equity, myself especially, are in a state of shock, disbelief. He was a conservative acolyte of philosopher Ayn Rand, a leading advocate of free market capitalism.
8: I love free market capitalism. I don't like people robbing consumers,
9: right,
8: to pull one over. And 08 was a nightmare. Folks are, you know, almost 20 years later, hopefully recovered. And think if the bailout didn't happen to the banks from the White House.
9: And you know, there were presidents like our candidates John McCain in 2007 at that point said he'd appoint him to help review the tax code under any circumstances. He said if he's alive or dead, let's just prop him up. And I mean, there were some people that were strong believers in him, and it really wasn't until 2008 that things kind of went south for his reputation.
8: Yeah, no, I get it. Carol, we have the story of an elderly man that loves to race, so much so that He hit the triple-digit mark. 85-year-old man clocked at going 100 miles per hour.

0: And this is old William down in Leesburg, Florida. I know you were going to guess Florida anyway.
1: Vehicle or scooter?
0: It was street racing. There was a red Corvette.
1: Whoa.
0: That hit around 100 and a quarter.
1: Go, Daddy, go.
0: And then 100-year-old William's Nissan hit 110. They weren't driving downhill, I don't think. Sorry, Nissan drivers. When asked why he was racing, he's like, well, the guy in the Corvette said, well, I wasn't racing, and the guy swerved at me. That's what his excuse was. Meanwhile, William, the 85-year-old, says, well, just having a little ride. I want to see how fast this puppy could go. And the cop, of course, wrote him a ticket, but thanked him for his honesty. I mean, if you're going 110 in a Nissan, I don't know whether to scold you and throw you in jail or give you a hug.
1: Yeah. Well.
0: What's the fastest you ever got your Camaro up to?
1: Oh, I was never.
0: You had to get on the interstate or highway at least when you had it.
1: 80.
0: That's fine.
1: I mean, I wasn't a racer.
0: I'm not. Carol doesn't.
1: Unless you have to remember, back in those days, the speed limit was 55 on most roads.
0: Oh, well.
1: Yeah, remember my.
0: But as prevalent as the muscle car era was.
1: Yeah.
0: People weren't going.
1: My brother had a 71 Dodge Challenger. Most of the guys there were. Race tracks were pretty prevalent. County tracks where guys could go drag race. I mean, people weren't necessarily doing it on the road or up and down Main Street.
0: I never asked my dad how fast he got his Roadrunner up to.
1: Mm-hmm.
0: Dad did get busted a speeding ticket with his Corvette coming back from I think he had a conference or something out in Seward. So I think the old Johnny Law got him on the interstate. This is the first time yesterday and 2 years ago I was good. But remember the old incident where I got pulled over on Father's Day?
1: Yeah.
0: Coming back from baseball. Yeah, I'm glad that didn't happen. We'll be back tomorrow at 6 with KFOR, KFORnow.com.
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3: From ABC News, I'm Brian Clark. Iran is going to allow International Atomic Energy Agency inspectors back into the country. Vice President J.D. Vance touted that as a major development stemming from their talks in Switzerland.
4: I think it's important for all of us to appreciate how much was done, but honestly, there is still a lot to do as we continue to make progress on the nuclear talks, on the economic talks, as we continue to demine the straits and ensure that that flow of traffic continues to pick back up.
3: And the Trump administration has issued a waiver on the sale of Iranian oil for 60 days, one of the promises from the Memorandum of Understanding that President Trump signed last week. The UK is going to have its seventh prime minister in a decade after Keir Starmer announced he will resign as prime minister and as leader of the Labour Party.
5: Every decision I've taken has been about putting the country I love first. That is why I will resign as leader of the Labour Party.
3: Andy Burnham, the former mayor of Manchester, is seen as Starmer's most likely successor. President Trump said the people who damaged the reflecting pool are facing 10 years in prison. The pool's coating is peeling. Green algae's appeared, says ABC's Elizabeth Schulze.
6: Just 2 weeks after President Trump completed his more than $16 million renovation of the iconic reflecting pool, he now says it will need to be drained and repaired immediately. Last week, pieces of that new coating that the president applied to describe as an American flag blue color began peeling off. Trump now claims that vandalism is to blame, but he's provided no evidence to prove it.
3: Alan Greenspan's died at 100. He was the second longest tenure chair of the Federal Reserve in history, serving from 1987 to 2006. But some of Greenspan's monetary policies were blamed for contributing to the global financial crisis. He died of Parkinson's complications. You're listening to ABC News.
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11: An overnight fire is still under investigation, but there are new details. Good morning, I'm Jeff Modes. Right now, 63 degrees at KFOR. Lincoln firefighters battled a fire this morning that damaged 3 vehicles in a central Lincoln neighborhood. It was just before 4 a.m. when LFR got the call to 30th and Q Streets about the fire, which originated from a Jeep Latitude SUV and spread to a couple of other vehicles.
12: There wasn't any other damage to any structures or fence lines and things like that.
11: LFR Public Information Officer MJ Lehrman tells KFOR News no one was hurt and adds that Lincoln police have taken one person into custody related to this incident. We're expected to hear from LPD again later today. A sinkhole in the Omaha Blackstone District prompted the evacuation of several buildings in that area Sunday morning near 38th and Farnham. In response, Kiewit and Omaha Public Works came to the scene along with Omaha firefighters. Officials say the two adjoining buildings were evacuated out of an abundance of caution. Structural engineers were brought in to assess the situation. The buildings directly on top of the sinkhole are not occupied. Clearance, though, was given to the adjoining buildings for people to come back in around noon Sunday. Omaha Mayor John Ewing said the buildings were not connected in a way that would make them structurally unsound because of the sinkhole. Several streets across Lincoln are closing this week. Today, 27th Street between Calvert and Sheridan and Van Dorn from Mance to Cedar Avenues will close for pavement repairs. That should be done by early August. You can read more in the Lincoln News section at KFORnow.com. The Nebraska Athletic Department and Adidas have officially released the new home and away uniforms for Husker football. Uniforms feature updates inspired by classic Husker football design elements were unveiled Saturday night at the Hawks Championship Center following the Battle in the Boneyard 7-on-7 event. The jersey features two stripes across the shoulders with player numbers relocated to the sleeves as a nod to the traditional football uniforms that celebrate the legacy of Nebraska's football program. Partly sunny today and a high of 75. I'm Jeff Motes, KFOR News.
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0: Good morning, Lincoln, Nebraska. Happy Monday. Welcome to the Morning Hookup. Bill Hooks, YZ, Dr. Dane Todd, Elijah here. He's getting logged in. He has stuff to do, but he's here hanging out with us. Sorry, my headphones are all jacked. There we go. Good morning.
1: How's it going, guys?
0: Good. Good, good, good. Well, hope everybody had a great weekend, and all the fathers out there, hope you had a great Father's Day Sunday, and you're able to get some rest and a little sports in your life yesterday, as we'll get to a magical Sunday. U.S. Open, CWS, we'll talk that. World Cup, boy, so many stories in the World Cup. My goodness. Some of these groups are not following status quo.
1: No.
0: Looks like it could be in favor of the Americans as we start talking about that, what their quarters, their 32 look like, their 16 could look like. Could be a little path of success for the U.S. as we start looking at the World Cup coming up.
2: And shout out Cape Verde as well.
0: Yeah. Oh, my goodness.
2: We'll get to that.
0: Another one? My gosh. It's incredible. Good morning, Shane. Good morning, Floyd. Good morning, Arlo. Thanks for hanging out with us. Like I said, that we'll probably talk about maybe locally the biggest story that have a lot of people shaking or celebrating. Home and away uniforms? Question mark. We'll get to that. We'll probably get to it first because we have the doctor in the house. Get his take on new uniforms coming up.
2: He's a real fashionista.
0: I know, yeah.
1: Big fashion guy.
2: Yeah.
0: Also in the second hour, Evan Bland, oh my word, Harold. We'll get his take on what the cards were, series, stuff like that. Am I have to hold that again today?
3: No, I'll just keep messing with it until it goes. I'll figure out some location for it. Headphone problems, weird.
2: Is it there now?
3: No.
2: No, there now?
3: Oh, no.
2: We're all sitting in the same studio.
0: There now?
3: It's like taking a car trip with the kids, right? Are we there yet? Are we there yet?
0: Are we there yet? Are we there yet? Are you there yet?
2: You can read lips, can't you? Yeah, YZ to the glass,
3: yeah,
2: so then we're
3: no,
2: good.
3: All good.
0: Yeah. This
3: fine.
0: Isn't working.
3: It's no big deal. Just let it ride. Nothing.
0: Come on, studio.
2: I can try
0: it's
2: to
0: a
2: find
0: Monday.
3: You. These headphones are just for, you know, fashion.
2: Yeah.
3: Like we talked about, I'm a big fashion
2: kind of Princess Leia.
3: Yeah, yeah.

0: Yeah. The best part is that it comes in and out like every fifth word, right? And so I'll go from just listening to you guys and then all of a sudden it's really loud.
1: So it's like being at home.
0: Yeah, exactly. Right. Yeah.
1: It's like being at home.
0: Yeah, every fifth word I catch.
1: Yesterday I tried not to listen to a lot, man. It was a good day yesterday, hanging out with the kids and being a father yesterday and watching golf and the College World Series. Had them both on at the same time because, you know, ironically, they were both on 1:30 and everything kicked off. U.S. Open coverage kicked off at 11 yesterday. We'll get to that. And boy, what's it like to be a villain in your own country? Wyndham Clark found that out yesterday.
0: Yeah, no kidding.
1: Of his popularity. Not as popular as most guys on the golf course, but we'll talk about that. But I do want to ask you, like, again, look, just because Dane's hanging out with us, we'll get to College World, we'll get to that stuff, but Nebraska Saturday had their event. Obviously, it's moon indoor. A lot of weather coming through on Saturday. There was a lot of build up to the announcement for Nebraska. It's the new uniforms, home and away, changing the look.
0: Yeah, we talked
1: about it. What it might look like, or not what it might look like, but what it might feel like for Nebraska fans if they were to dabble in changing their traditional look, and they did it. They added some stripes. Numbers look a little different. There's probably some more elements to it, but you probably, as a football player, never thought about the uniform.
0: No.
1: It was cool to put the N on, cool to wear it. Let's drop them on and let's go play football.
0: Right. I guess I was there the last time they made like the major overhaul to it with the one-year experiment in the early 2000s.
2: In 2002.
0: Right?
2: With the wide stripe.
0: Wide stripe down the leg that looked ridiculous, right? And then we have a terrible season and they get rid of it right away. I get it. Teams like Oregon have 8 billion uniform combinations, right, that they use all the time, and that's part of their shtick. Teams like Alabama have one, right? Teams like Notre Dame have one.
2: USC.
0: Right? USC has one, right? Nebraska is one of those places that should have one. In my opinion, right? That's just who we should be. Like, we're not this fancy, flashy program. We never have been, right? I don't know that anybody's ever going to look at it and say that we are. So,
2: well, it's just there's a certain number of schools in the country that whenever you turn on the TV, you know who's playing right away.
0: Yep.
2: USC is one of them. Alabama's another. I'd still have Florida State, though. I know they've tweaked the uniforms around. You know when Florida State's playing on TV. Michigan, these classic traditional schools. And I will say, they still kept the skinny N, so the helmet still looks the same. I think it still looks like Nebraska.
1: Mm-hmm.
2: It's going to take some time. I'm going to need to see him on the field first. I will say, I think they had some of the right ideas with updating the uniform. I like moving the shoulder stripes up.
1: Yep.
2: Do I like the execution of how they put the shoulder stripes up there? Eh. I'm not a huge fan. Do I hate changing the font? No. Do I love this new font? Also, I'm whelmed by the uniforms. I'm not underwhelmed. I'm not overwhelmed. I'll wait to see how it looks on the field. I am whelmed, but I will say, generally speaking, with new uniforms, if it doesn't wow everybody and everyone doesn't go, wow, that's an upgrade, it usually means it's not going to last long.
3: It was just kind of like all of the hype behind it and everything behind the scenes, and then you saw it and you're like, that's it? That's what this is about?
0: I don't really care all that much, right?
2: Yeah.
0: Like you
2: win some games.
0: Yeah, just go win some football games.
1: Done.
0: And let's move on with life. I genuinely don't care that much. I'm just like, what? Why?
1: I think that's what's going to happen here. I think the GP came out and said, look, that's fine. And they're thinking about last year, how it went, how it ended. And you're like, well, that's cool. But if you don't win, there'll be an excuse for it from the fans saying that's why. A lot of people I've talked to are like, well, we always do these stupid alternates too, and we lose in those. Well, we can lose in any uniform. We can win in any uniform. If you come out and don't win this year with those, there'll be talk. But also look on the other side is the refresh, I don't mind. Especially in the day and age where recruits see this stuff, right?
0: Yeah.
1: It's different. It's a new era. It's something cool for the kids, right? I mean, you just see the excitement when they unveiled them. You had the guys in them. But I think that's

0: matters to the kids.
1: Yeah, but I think there's also a big difference between selling 85,000 seats and actually putting 85,000 in those seats, right? Which is going to be part of it. But in reality, it's all like generating recognition, right? Like it's you're a click away from somebody being interested in your program or from moving on to somebody else. And that's what we're actually looking for and trying to do there. But I don't disagree with you, Hooks. I think you've got to put stuff out there. I think it's fine you do the announcement and everything. But again, like, you know, I'm an old curmudgeon at this point, yep. right? And I don't really care what they come out in, right? Just wear a uniform and play football.
2: I'm with you, but I look at it like this from a uniform perspective, or all this receipt stuff going on. We've talked about this. I think everything right now is changing the audience who you're talking to.
3: Mm-hmm. Mm-hmm.
2: The university has to find out the target audience right now, and that's what they're trying to do.
3: Mm-hmm.
2: They're talking to different people. A lot of people upset right now with what's going on at the university from a receipt perspective, or what just happened in volleyball, which we could talk about and get to. Now basketball is going to do it. It's a different audience. And with uniforms, for me, you're talking to a completely different audience.
1: Right.
2: And you have to do that.
1: Yeah.
2: But again, I go back and it's like, you talk about the organs of the world. They talk to different people.
1: Yeah, they do.
2: Look what it did to them. Now, they're winning. That's the other part of this. You can talk to different people like that when you're winning. Nebraska, I think, is just trying to talk to somebody different.
1: Yeah. No, and that's fair. And I think some of the details of the uniform are kind of interesting, right? I'll mm-hmm. bet you if you saw those uniforms up close as opposed
2: there's
1: to a picture
2: little...
1: on the internet, like the little cornrow thing in the in the numbers and that kind of stuff. Some of those little details.
2: I mean, do they breathe better? Do they – I don't know.
1: Those will pop, and they'll look great mm-hmm. when you're up close to them. And that'll be fine, right, and get people excited and interested. But at the end of the day, right, like we spent 10 minutes talking about uniforms, right? And so
2: that's what they wanted people to do.
1: Right? That was the goal. So mm-hmm. – And now at the end of the day, I'll also say just the same thing we always say, and that is, well, just go win some football games and nobody will care what you're wearing.
2: Yep. Anything also notice how you look at this from the sponsorship side? I'm sure Adidas made a wise investment.
1: Oh, yeah.
2: Major investment into the program.
3: Mm-hmm.
2: Which there could be some money flow there.
1: Yeah, without a question.
2: You know, but again, we got new ones. How long do they last? Don't know.
1: Who knows?
2: Don't know.
1: I mean, are you gonna? I mean, imagine what the uniform budget is at Oregon, right? I mean,
2: endless.
1: You know, I mean, I don't know what happens with the helmets when they paint them different colors, right?
2: I
1: genuinely don't know what happens in those scenarios, mm-hmm. right? So who knows?
2: Yeah, interesting. Skyler, good morning. What up, nerds? Is what was said. I like them. Honestly, removing the winning tradition patch feels earned. Would like to see it come back if we started winning. If is the key word there. I'd like to say when we start winning. Shane said the Notre Dame green jerseys are fire. I agree with that.
1: Yeah, I agree.
2: Those greens are really tight.
1: Right?
2: They're tight. But it's something fresh. The Nebraska program is fresh. And I think that's what's happening throughout the entire program.
1: Yeah.
2: Not just football. There's freshness.
1: Everything getting a facelift.
2: Everything's getting a facelift from it be the Bob Devaney Sports Center this year coming up.
1: The new track.
2: This is a whole rebranding of freshness mm-hmm. at the University of Nebraska. Because, and I don't think this is an important part, but from the uniform perspective and maybe stadium perspective, you have fallen behind
3: mm-hmm.
2: a little bit.
1: Yeah.
2: Right?
1: Yeah.
2: Facilities, you were behind for a long time. Now you've freshened those,
3: mm-hmm.
2: whether it be, you know, redoing Devaney, PBA being built forever football-wise, was at the top. And then you got in the Big Ten, you realize you weren't that much at the top. Even when the Big Ten first got going from a facilities, you look at it and you go, man, Indiana was as good or better than Nebraska.
1: Right.
2: And that was way back when we got in the Big Ten. Yeah. So there's a whole freshness, I think, going on in Nebraska. And whether you like them or not, I'm sure there'll be a lot of comments.
1: Oh, God. There will be so many comments. The one thing I'm curious is, are you actually going to be able to see the numbers on the side of the shoulders?
2: Well,
1: right?
2: See, I was a fan. That was the one thing that popped to me. I'm like, wait a minute. I always like when I buy certain like closure things.
1: Yeah.
2: I'm like, you know what's really cool? Stuff on my shoulder.
1: Yeah. I just don't know if you're going to be able to see it because of the way they'll hook on

0: on the shoulder pads themselves. I suppose it would be one of those things that's a little more visible on some players than others, just depending on the pads. But
1: Megan, good morning. She says, morning, DDT, Hooksy, and YZ. Good morning. Good morning, everybody. Well, there you go. New uniforms. Now you got to wait to see them again until we play.
0: Yeah, that's right.
1: You got all... Another. You got, like, how many... Like, how many days you get to stew on that now? How many message boards get to light up? Or the first time there's an interception, somebody's going to go, yep, see, it's a uniform.
0: So many months.
1: So many months of that. So, all right, let's take a break. When we come back, a lot of cool stuff happening in Omaha over the weekend. But one College World Series, we get game three tonight. Let's talk about that when we return.
2: Let's face facts. 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Spring storms, roof-ripping hail, flooding rains, tree-toppling winds, dangerous lightning, and her favorite local go-to, tornadoes.
3: I don't want to be stuck in a tornado or rain.
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0: Welcome back in the morning hookup again. Happy Monday. Hope your Monday's off to a great start. Beautiful day today, by the way. If you haven't been out, high 76 today, I believe. For the next couple, maybe a little rain tomorrow. Plenty of rain over the weekend.
1: Oh, yeah, plenty of it. I don't know how much we ended up getting.
0: I don't know, but it felt like a lot.
1: It kind of rained gently, if you will. That's what it seemed like
0: gently?
1: To me. It seemed like a nice gentle rain as opposed to what we normally get, and that's an inch in, 5 minutes.
0: Yes.
1: Right? And it was like, ugh.

0: Can't recover from that. My gutters are never going to be the same again.
1: Yards look really good, Riley. Uh-oh. Something happened?
2: I see some breaking news just came across my screen.
1: Wait a minute. Go ahead and let's go. Is it? Let's see.
2: University of Michigan basketball head coach Dusty May has agreed to become the new head coach of the Dallas Mavericks.
1: Oh, boy.
0: Whoa.
1: Wow. Pete Thamel just put that out. Wow.
2: Fresh off of a national championship.
1: Oh, my goodness.
2: Headed to the NBA.
0: Huh. Wild. Well, good for him. Making a jump. Just they said, further evidence that there's no loyalty in coaching.
1: Pete Thamel put out the fact that the allure of coaching Cooper Flagg as a linchpin piece helped draw him to that, coming via Pete Thamel. Wow, that's a big one.
0: Do you think the salary is going to be a draw at all?
1: A little bit.
0: Yeah. I think they get paid more in the NBA.
2: Michigan's got to be like, what the heck, dude? That's kind of a bombshell out of nowhere.
1: That is a massive bomb to be dropped. And I'm sure there'll be a lot of reactions coming up to that. Wow. Breaking news. Dusty May finalizing to become the Dallas Mavericks' next head coach. Wow. That's... Well, two teams going to play it out tonight. 6 o'clock to become the Men's College World Series champion. At the tail of two games, if you watch them over the weekend. I'm just getting messages galore now. This is fantastic. I love this. This is just fantastic. Have you seen this? College World Series. Boy, OU got out to a big hot start in game one, beating up the Carolina pitching, stifling the Carolina bats. 8-3. They got a great pitching performances there. They're hitting. OU, I have said this forever, in any kind of postseason, the teams playing the best going in can cause the most problems.
0: Mm-hmm.
1: OU on paper, and you look at it from the time the regional started to now, had been that team. Now, Carolina, yes, but like what OU has done, OU gets in, if you go back and look at what they've done, a sub 500 conference record, but being the SEC, you had enough to get in, right? And you go out and do what you've done. You've now hit, I believe, 24 or so home runs, in, maybe more, from the regional on.
2: With that stat, going into regional play, they were ranked 130th in home runs hit, and now they're like top 20 in the country in home runs.
1: They had 65 home runs in the regular season. Yeah. Now they're close to 90 on the year.
0: Yeah, you and get hot at the right time.
1: And getting stellar pitching as well and great defense. You've said it multiple times. They cause chaos. They're chaotic on the bass base. You saw it yesterday in the first game, in the second game.
2: It's so annoying.
1: Second game, they caused a lot of chaos. First and second. First inning, no one out. They double steal. Carolina throws it in the center field. They score, go up 2-0. Carolina, and then their pitcher, by the way, the freshman, I forget his last name, he's got the brother. He was dynamic.
2: Yeah.
1: First six outs, six strikeouts.
2: They'll randomly just throw down a bunt, too, like or even just show bunt. They're not even going to bunt, but they'll show it just to like mess with the pitcher a little bit, yep. Throw him off his game.
1: Yeah. They do a lot of the fake bunt pullback stuff.
2: Yep.
1: Just to cause some chaos. Carolina gets to him yesterday a little bit. They get to the freshman. The freshman, boy, I honestly, in that game, you had moments like this in sports, I know you guys have, where it's you have a chance to put somebody away. Carolina gets three runs. They got bases loaded, one out, up 3-2, and don't cross another run in that inning. And you felt like you gave it away. You felt like you left OU in the game, and you thought you were going to look back at this game and go, wait a minute. Go back to that inning where they had base loaded, one out, and didn't score.
0: Mm-hmm.
1: You ever had a moment like that where you thought you just let it go?
0: Yeah, it was when we were playing football against Texas or Texas Tech.
1: Oh, that hurts me.
0: I know. Doesn't that sting right there just to bring up the... And the funny thing is I can say those things and everybody knows exactly what games they are.
1: Yes, absolutely.
0: Just games where it's one and a single play. And it's over.
1: One of them, it was a single play. One of them.
0: Both of them, it was a single play.
1: It was, but one of them, single great play call.
0: Oh, yeah. One of them with a single great play call.
1: Great play call from Coach Callahan and staff at that point. Was it Norvell, the OC at the time?
0: Yeah, yeah. It was Callahan who called the play.
1: Single great play call.
0: Q8?
1: Just a little drop.
0: Q8?
1: And then a single great defensive play turned south.
0: Yep.
1: In games.
0: Yep.
1: man, had them in grasp. But Carolina does not cross the runs, but pitching gets it done for them. Their starter, Lynch, stayed out there long enough to get the sensational 17-year-old freshman who goes five innings, right around 70 pitches, 17 years old.
0: Jeez.
1: Now, this is crazy numbers. Crazy numbers. I believe he struck out 7 or 8 in those 5 innings, somewhere in there.
0: Mm-hmm.
1: Carolina is now 29-0 in games he has pitched in this year.
0: Seriously. No way. Really?
1: Mm-hmm.
0: At 17 years old, too.
1: He should be graduating high school this year.
0: Yeah, I mean, maybe. Honestly.
1: He classified up.
0: Yeah, he could technically be 2 years back, right? Because you think I was 18 my entire senior year of high school.
1: Mm-hmm.
0: My entire senior year of high school, right? And this kid's 17 at the end, beyond the end of his freshman year of college, right? Because, I mean, let's be real, it's late June.
1: Yeah.
0: Right? So he's literally 2 years younger than I was at this exact same point. Wild.
1: I will give you this just to give you a kind of a peek of. Oh, come on. Get me out of here. What are they doing to me? 17 years old, 5 innings. Just was an amazing performance yesterday from him to get it done there.
0: So here's a question for you, and this is a little bit related to college and more related to major leagues, right? How does the rule work for getting drafted then? Does college still have that? Is there still that funny rule where it's like you can get drafted again after your freshman year and then you've got to wait X number of years? Or how does that work?
1: I think they have to wait at least a year. Don't 2 years in baseball? I could be wrong.
2: Yeah,
1: I really don't know.
2: It's really weird. But you see a lot of young guys end up going to the MLB and deciding to get developed there instead of staying in college. But then you take the risk of spending a ton of years in the minors. So I think you can get drafted after 1 year of college.
1: This is what he's done just in the year, not in the CWS. He's been dynamic as well. He's now 12-0, 29 appearances. He's been a part of a win all 29. 3 games started. ERA just over 2.05, 5 saves on the year, 92 innings pitched, 114 strikeouts. Opponents are batting 186 against him. They got it done twice. But tonight, here we go. Get the rubber match, the next game coming up tonight for everything. Going back and just trying to find the starters for tonight. I know they announced the starters. Do you have it there, YZ? I've got it getting there coming up.
2: I think I got it right here.
0: I've got Nick Weslowski. Yep. And Jackson Rose.
2: Yep. That's what I got.
1: Woo! I think this one's going to come down. It's we talked about. Do you have the over-unders for runs tonight? That's going to tell us everything we need to know tonight about what this is. These games have been dynamic. And by shout-out the OU fans who made their entire way up there.
2: Over-under at 10. 10 flat.
0: Hmm.
2: North Carolina is a minus 154 favorite, according to DraftKings. So,
1: and they're going Jackson Rose. This is what you get out of Jackson Rose tonight for this side of Carolina. 22 appearances, 6 starts on his young year. 2.15 ERA, 50 innings pitched, and he's pitched 50 innings. Opponents right now are batting 171 against him. Look for a lot of arms tonight, probably, I would say.
0: I mean, you might as well use them all up.
1: Yep.
0: Last game.
1: Look for a lot of arms in this one.
2: That's what I was going to ask you. Do they go back to Glauber at some point?
1: It's going to be an interesting situation. I was listening to this and thinking about this. I would say tonight, all hands are on deck.
2: I would too.
1: I think he has an inning. Because I want to say he got into the 70 pitch count last night. This is all hands on deck. If you got an inning, you'll see this being like game 7 of the World Series. This will be game seven in hockey. This will be game seven in the NBA, whatever.
0: Yeah.
1: Right? Yeah. There's no time to be tired. Now, minus an injury, minus no overdoing it for somebody, this is all hands on deck.
2: Yeah, I mean, it's one of those things where it's like, dude, you good? Can you throw?
1: I need an out.
2: Yeah, coach, I'm good.
1: Let's go. I need an out.
0: Yeah. You get 10 pitches, right?
2: Yeah.
1: Both of these teams, and I didn't look up the stats for the OU starter, but one would assume that this is, hey, I need you to go get me four or whatever. Can you get me to five? Can you get me three strong? But both of these guys are going to have to get to a certain point in this. And then who gets the bats going? I believe Carolina will be the home team tonight. And if you look at these games, these first two games, what it's looked like for both teams, OU has had a 2-0 lead every game so far, the first two games, 2-0 lead. Carolina's come back to tie it or take the lead, but then the bats got going for OU in the first game. The bats got going for Carolina in the second game. They capitalized on every thing they could to get the victory yesterday. And again, like I said, OU fans, shout you out. You have made your way to Omaha. There's a lot of them in the stadium. There's a lot of people I didn't know were OU fans letting me know about it.
0: I love it.
2: He's in this in this building.
1: Yeah. I do have one buddy that's an OU fan, so we've been going back and forth a little bit. But, man, it'll be electric tonight. As unfortunately, for college fans, it'll be the sports keep getting taken away from us one game at a time, one big one. This will be one. I wonder in this and also what the experience factor is from a Forbes and the manager side, the coaching side, what it'll be like for him after his be his third appearance in this game. They go back to 2006, 2007, where they lost back-to-back years to Oregon State. OU experienced just recently being there in this position and winning when you get to the CWS. Dynamic couple of games. We were just discussing tonight's game at 6 o'clock for the national championship in the pitching side. If you can get an out, if you can get me an inning, all hands on deck tonight. Game 7 hockey, Game 7 NBA championship, Game 7, whatever it is, you are available. If you can put your uniform on and not feel bad.
0: You agree?
3: Oh, yeah.
0: We were asking you.
1: Let him back in.
0: Yeah. Oh, are you not in yet?
4: Remember the old? I believe it was Jeff Brom. Whenever he was an XFL quarterback.
2: Do I have a pulse? Let's play football.
4: Yeah,
0: nice, I love that. That's awesome.
4: That's tonight. If you got a pulse, you're playing baseball tonight.
0: Mm-hmm. Yeah, very reasonable.
1: Also, by the way, I don't know if you saw this,
4: Dusty May.
1: Yeah, 6 o'clock tonight. You get the rubber match for the national championship tonight. Two deserving programs, by the way they've played. OU's run has been next to phenomenal. The way they're playing, their confidence of what they're doing. Carolina been one of the best all year long. Is it pitching? Is it hitting? Is it both tonight? Is it execution? I think it's Omaha's in for a treat tonight up there at 6 o'clock. But we did briefly, by the way. We'll go to this. Dusty May, breaking news. Pete Thamel, we got it from Pete Thamel as he put it out there. Finalized some deal to become the Dallas Mavericks head coach. Leaving, hey, Michigan, got a title. See ya. That's a big hole in the Big Ten and national right there.
4: Great opportunity for other schools in the Big Ten. Because Dusty May, great coach. Great resources up there at Michigan as well, but you can look around the world of college basketball. It is not a guarantee that a coach with great resources is going to find great success. Speaks to him and how good he is at what he does. It opens up the door in the Big Ten.
0: Yeah, what's the domino effect here? Right, of him leaving now, right, and
4: post portal season.
0: Yeah, post portal season, all the other coaching hires have happened, right? Like it's not like all of us, like there's a plethora of great coaches out there right now. What I mean, there's got to be big time domino effects that come from this.
1: Well, that was what I was going to bring up, and I was just going to go here and see if they put anything out because obviously Dusty May leaves a hole at Michigan. Where does Michigan go? Because this will be a big-time hire for Michigan. But then what hole does that leave somewhere else?
0: And what does it do for the players, right? Are the players – because the portal window is closed, right?
1: I believe they get an open time.
0: Yeah, if their coach leaves, right, they get a
1: 30 days?
4: Yeah, but I don't. That doesn't open up the rest of the country to go into the portal for Michigan to rebuild if guys were to leave.
0: I mean, it sure does. Who cares at this point, right? Like, I mean, can't they transfer to other schools as track athletes, right? Isn't that something that just happened, right? You know, the loophole.
4: Like, you can transfer in as track athletes and then walk on in the basketball team.
0: How funny would it be if the basketball players transfers as gymnasts? Yeah. You know, you got a 7'1" gymnast.
1: That'd be fun.
0: Who also plays basketball during the same season.
4: Are there any portal windows open right now? There's got to be.
0: Bowling team. Transfer as the bowling team. That would be the ultimate.
1: Do they even have portal windows in those
4: sports? Get really good at 10-pins.
1: That's the question. Do they even have portal seasons in those sports? Or is it just like, hey, maybe. Come one, come all. You want to play? We got a spot.
0: Yeah, it'd be perfect, right?
4: No, I've heard the bowling portal season's cutthroat.
0: It wouldn't surprise me at all, honestly. It'd be like being on the crew team out in whatever school that was where those parents were paying to get their kids in out in California.
4: Yeah.
0: Can't remember where that was, Stanford or something.
1: Do you feel like in a situation like this that with the Michigan in the way of NIL and portal, that they're going to have their pick of the litter at some point? There's still Billy Donovan out there. It's not going to matter to these players. The rosters can now style of coach, style of play, yeah. But other than that, just give me a name.
4: Well, as I briefly alluded to, starting off the show talking about uniforms, the most important thing for these players is still what's coming into their bank account every two Fridays.
0: Yeah.
4: And that, honestly, in college sports, it might be every Friday. They might be getting that weekly pay. I don't know.
0: It's not like me when I was a resident where you got paid once a month.
4: Yeah.
0: The end of the month. Yeah,
4: worst way to get paid.
0: It's the worst way to get paid, man.
4: Because the first of the month, you're rich. Yeah. You get to that final week, you're like,
0: I
4: did not do a good job budgeting.
0: Yeah, just so that then you can pay your rent, like, that day, right?
4: But that's the most important thing. If these guys are still getting their, from what we know about Michigan, their big paydays whenever they get paid, I think you can sell them on a good number of coaches out there.
0: Yeah, good point.
4: So...
0: still, I think it's...
4: Will there be a couple of guys that leave? Probably. Can you probably still keep the core of your roster together with the guys that saw those big numbers flashing in front of their eyes during portal season? Yeah.
0: Mm-hmm. Yeah.
1: Wow. What news?
0: It's still wild. It's absolutely wild.
1: Completely wild.
4: To flip this around here, how do you feel about this hire for the Mavericks?
0: I mean, it's the NBA. I don't even know how to judge those kinds of things, right? Like, who's going to be successful and who's not? Because you're really more, you're not developing, right? So much as you're managing personalities, right?
4: To speak of that, that's one of the things that Fred Hoiberg, why his tenure with the Bulls kind of went south towards the end, is he had some big personalities on that team and he had a tough time managing. And that's not a slight against the guy. I think a lot of coaches through the last 10 years have struggled to manage Jimmy Butler. He's a bit of a diva. So with that in mind, that's more what Dusty May's job is. It's I mean, the X's and O's are there. And you see, like, J.J. Redick is one of those guys that stepped in with minimal NBA experience that does a great job managing personalities, managing LeBron. And also, he had some good X's and O's for the Lakers over the last couple years. But I'm 100% with you. It's less about the X's and the O's in the NBA, and it's how do you keep a locker room together through 82 games and getting them playing at their best, knowing you have divas in the NBA that are making millions upon millions of dollars, and they sometimes care more about what their stat line looks like than what the final score
1: and
4: is.
1: And that'll be the thing, because if we want to look at, I know the landscape has changed, we can put on a couple of fingers the number of successful college coaches that have transitioned to the NBA well. And that's it. Big step. But now, Dusty May could say, well, I've been managing that at Michigan.
4: Mm-hmm.
1: The money, the personalities, bringing people in and getting them together. He does have Cooper Flagg there, just fresh out after a few years, that can manage that. So that'd be interesting to watch who that goes with. By the way, see the new other breaking news I just got on my screen?
4: Nebraska commit.
1: Yes. It's one everybody's been waiting on.
4: It's because of the jerseys.
1: Jeep Wade. It is the jersey. Jeep Wade continued to doing work. Just in, being reported all across. Ashland Greenwood, offensive lineman Barrett Cottrell.
4: Yep.
1: In at Nebraska. Big get for Nebraska up front. One that was, nobody knew where this one was. We talked to Brian about it last week. Nobody knew where it was. He goes out. He chooses Nebraska over Iowa, Tennessee, and Minnesota and others. Big one for Jeep Way to keep a kid home in the state. That's a big one. Jeep Wade out there doing work. Can't wait to see his.

0: number in his new jersey. It'd be great. So, all right, let's take another break. When we come back, let's go to the pitch. Talk a little World Cup.
1: When news happens, stay connected with KFOR. 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

0: Welcome back to the Morning Hookup. Thanks for hanging out with us on a beautiful Monday outside. World Cup continue to dazzle, provide much surprise out there. And I don't know what the biggest surprise is. Maybe not that USA is 2-0, punch the ticket, they're in. They move into the 32. Or the surprise of, when you look at a couple groups, and I think it's going to be what we're looking at, what Group G, we kind of focused on there a little bit, what's been coming out of Group G with what that looks like. Egypt, Iran, Belgium, question mark, looking at that. And then you look down here at, which group of that? That Cape, not
1: Group
0: Cape,
1: H. Cape Verde.
0: Cabo, Group H. G and H have provided some shocking results when you look at this World Cup. And the mystery of how the bracket works, how it's going to look, we have no clue. Maybe we do. All we know is when you look at the bracket right now, if you look at the live bracket, there's a couple of teams in there. You see the United States punched in. I believe Germany's punched in. Might be some more, but a lot of focus on those two groups right now.
1: Yeah. I mean, and whenever you look around, it's still so early here. Like, Group I won't be decided. That's Norway, France, Senegal, and Iraq. That's not going to be decided until Norway and France play.

0: each other. That's going to determine who wins that group and who finishes second in that group. But I don't think Senegal and Iraq are going to be finishing second in the group. Norway and France have so much more talent. But like, you're not going to win the group until those two teams actually play each other. You could say the same down in Group K, where I know Portugal just has the one draw thus far against the Congo. That group's probably going to be decided once they play Colombia. Those are the two best teams in that group, and we'll see what the Congo can do against Colombia. But still so much time remaining. Like, I see people putting out the, well, if the tourney ended today, here's the United States would play. Well, yeah, on Friday that was Bosnia. Now it's Ecuador now, or who even knows? Give it a week. Once we get around this time next week is when you can start looking ahead to the round of 32 and start looking at potential matchups. But so much can change between now and then. So, that being said, very entertaining soccer this weekend. Cape Verde, the story of the tournament thus far.
1: Oh, yeah. Two draws so far.
0: Two draws.
1: Two electric teams.
0: The huge one being against Spain. And now they go and get a draw against Uruguay, which means they're essentially a win against Saudi Arabia from punching their ticket to the next round, which would be incredible. That is the underdog story of all underdog stories there. You look up in the United States' group, Turkey has been horrible. They're officially eliminated. Now the United States has them. Kind of have that guessing game of how does the U.S. want to play this, knowing that you have the tiebreaker against Australia and Paraguay, so you're secured as the top spot in the group. How many guys do you want to rest against this Turkey team? But you've secured yourself in first place, so it doesn't really matter what happens.
2: Why don't they just go score like four goals early?
0: That'd be fun.
2: You can just do that in soccer, right? Mm-hmm. Like, it's real quick.
0: Don't play any defenders, all attackers.
2: All attack.
3: Is soccer the sport? I didn't play it. Is soccer the sport like other sports? Like, you think you'd go out and attack it as normal in the first half, and then maybe the rest happens in the second.
0: To
3: keep the momentum of what you're doing, flow.
0: Yeah, the unique thing about specifically the World Cup is the accumulation of yellow suspensions.
2: If
0: you pick up a second yellow card in this third game, there's a couple guys in the team that are like this. Balogun's one, Tyler Adams is another. I believe was Dest on that list, McKinney. These guys, if they go pick up a second yellow in this game, they would be suspended for the first knockout stage game.
2: Oh, yikes.
0: So it's one of those things where how much do you want to risk with them? Do you trust them to go out there and not pick up a yellow card?
3: No.
0: Which you would hope, yes. But what's nice is all those cards get reset back down to zero after the group stage. So if you don't play them in this final group stage game, their counter gets reset back down to zero, and the accumulation starts again for the knockout stage.
2: So if they get another yellow card,
0: they're suspended.
2: They get punted out of this game, so they might as well have a red card, right? You know, so like in the game against Turkey, if they get a yellow card, that they're out of the game against Turkey. And the following game?
0: No, they remain in the game against Turkey.
2: But they have to sit out
0: the next game.
2: That's the dumbest rule I ever heard in my entire life.
3: If you get a yellow in this match, current,
0: yeah,
3: you can stay?
0: Yeah, you can stay in the game. It's just a yellow card.
3: You already know you're done for the next game?
0: But you know you're done for the next game.
3: Come on, man. Just let me go now.
0: In the group stage.
2: That's the dumbest rule I ever heard in my entire life.
3: Just boot me out now.
2: Yeah.
0: It's to keep guys from playing dirty and just picking up all these yellow cards because they can.
2: Well, then let them fight. solve that problem. Give them sticks and turn it into hockey. Let them fight, right? You want to create these ridiculous rules to try to keep them from doing that? Let them fight. Although we've seen soccer players.
3: Can you see them fighting?
2: Oh, God. Yeah, exactly. Well, the problem is that every now and then one of them comes rolling in and does a flying kick with spikes, right? Yeah. It's like, oh.
3: That's the good one.
2: That's the tough one right there.
0: And I love when you see that because the guys on the other end, receiving end, still flop it.
2: Oh, yeah. They 100% flop it, right? Like, yeah. He misses and they grab their ankle when they got kicked in the shoulder.
3: We got somebody going to chime in today. I have a feeling. You already know. What up, Ernesto? Good morning.
4: Oh, good morning, guys. How are y'all?
3: Fantastic. It's Monday, baby.
4: Hey. Great time to be a sports fan. College World Series.
3: I'd say.
4: I mean, what more can you ask for?
3: Nothing.
4: Awesome. And the World Cup, U.S. is showing out a little bit. We're good. We're good. We're all good. So I cannot wait to see this through. I hope the old U.S. of A. can make a little strong run in there and get into the semis. We'll see.
0: That'd be electric for this country.
4: Yeah, I mean, and how about the Scots in Boston? Oh, my God.
2: Oh, yeah.
0: Drinking Boston out of beer.
3: YZ would love to talk about that.
4: And I think they're going to Miami now. We're in big trouble. I wait till that goes down. Whoa. I think I'm, you know, I'm driving back from Savannah. I think I've seen some of them already driving down, swerving and stuff. No, I'm just kidding. But hey, man, you know, I spent Father's Day with my girl in Savannah.
3: God's
4: I heard you. My name, Daddy. I had my heard my name, Daddy, a lot, if you know what I mean. Bang!
0: If you know what I mean, you didn't leave much to the imagination there, bud.
2: Oh, Ernesto.
3: Happy Father's Day, Ernesto.
2: Happy Father's Day. Jesus.
3: That's what he meant.
2: Yeah. That's what he meant, all right.
3: That's what he meant.
0: Well, how much time we got left?
3: Yeah, I don't even know.
2: No kid, right? How do you even end on that?
3: Oh, God, we're going to talk to the doc. Doc, anything? Good,
2: oh, hey, yeah, no, the breaking news of the Brady Tkachuk to the Florida Panthers. Did you see that, Elijah?
3: Yeah, look at this. My goodness. Break that one down.
5: 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Spring storms, roof-ripping hail, flooding rains, tree-toppling winds, dangerous lightning, and her favorite local go-to, tornadoes.
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0: All right, well, I'm going to stop talking anyway.
2: Yeah, we'll stop talking for a minute.
0: And we're back.
3: Did I say anything?
2: Goodbye.
3: Are we actually back on now?
0: Yeah, we're back on.
3: Oh, we're back on.
0: Yeah.
3: We're coming up. We'll talk U.S. Open. Evan Blam, I'm all World Herald, and a whole lot more. Boy, Doc, thanks for hanging out with us again today.
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16: From ABC News, I'm Brian Clark. Vice President J.D. Vance said the first round of talks with Iran went well in Switzerland.
17: The final deal is the house. We set the foundation. We haven't built the house, but we've laid a successful foundation to get to a good place for the American people.
16: The vice president touted Iran's agreement to admit International Atomic Energy Agency inspectors into the country, but ABC's Tom Sufi Burge in Switzerland says that comes with a caveat.
18: Those inspectors from the International Atomic Energy Agency were already very much part of the verification process. So, I mean, it's not an additional win by the Trump administration in terms of these negotiations. And the vice president was very clear. He conceded that, you know, there is still a long way to go.
16: Britain is going to have its seventh prime minister in a decade. Keir Starmer announced he is stepping down as PM and leader of the Labour Party. ABC's James Longman is outside of 10 Downing Street.
19: What next? Well, he remains prime minister today, and he will be prime minister for the next few weeks because by Labour Party rules, there will now be a contest within the party, which he said is going to be in July. All eyes will be on Andy Burnham.
16: Burnham is the former mayor of Manchester who says he will seek the leadership position. July 4th marks 1 year since the catastrophic flooding in the Texas Hill Country that killed at least 139 people, dozens of them at an all-girls summer camp. ABC's Jim Ryan says state investigators have released a report.
20: The failures at Camp Mystic began long before the July 4th, 2025 flood, according to investigator Casey Garrett.
21: Nobody had any idea what they needed to be doing.
20: She says a lack of flood warnings and a delayed evacuation would lead to the deaths of 25 young campers and two counselors.
21: It was such a tragic disservice to these people that they were starved of information.
16: Former Federal Reserve Chair Alan Greenspan died at 100. He was Fed Chair for 18 years. You're listening to ABC News.
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2: New information from an early morning fire. Good morning, I'm Jeff Moat. 64 degrees at KFOR. 3 vehicles were damaged by a fire shortly before 4 this morning in the area 30th and Q Streets. Lincoln Fire and Rescue Public Information Officer MJ Lerman tells KFOR News that a Jeep Latitude SUV was on fire.
3: LPD does have one person that they took in custody.
2: The latest on that situation can be found at KFORnow.com. Lerman says 2 other vehicles suffered damage. No word yet on damage estimates. Nobody was hurt and no buildings were damaged. There was a sinkhole in Omaha's Blackstone District Sunday morning in the area 38th and Farnham. It prompted evacuation of 2 adjoining buildings out of an abundance of caution. Structural engineers were brought in to assess the situation. The buildings directly on top of the sinkhole are not occupied. Clearance was given to the adjoining buildings for people to go back inside about noon Sunday. Several streets across Lincoln will start closing this week. Today, it's 27th Street between Calvert Street and Sheridan Boulevard and Van Dorn Street from Mance to Cedar Avenues, closing for pavement repair.

0: Cornhuskers. That should be done by early August. This coming Saturday, westbound Cornhusker from Russell Circle to 35th Street will close for pavement work, and that should be done by the early part of winter. Read more in the Lincoln News section at KFORnow.com. A three-game losing streak is over for the Lincoln Salt Dogs. They defeated the Winnipeg Goldeyes 7-3 Sunday afternoon in American Association baseball action in Winnipeg to wrap up the weekend series. Lincoln starts a three-game midweek series at Fargo-Moorhead with first pitch set for just after 7 o'clock tonight. We'll be on the air with it here on KFOR beginning shortly after 6:30. Partly sunny today and a high of 75. Tonight, partly cloudy, low of 59. Then increasing clouds tomorrow. There's a 40% chance of showers and thunderstorms, a high of 79. And for Wednesday, mostly sunny with a high of 81. This morning, 64 degrees in Lincoln. I'm Jeff Motes, KFOR News.
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8: Welcome back in the Morning Hookup, hour number two. Happy Monday. Special thanks here to the doc, Dr. Dane Todd, hanging out with us like he does every Monday. When we have injury stuff throughout the week, we got to write it down. I'm still perplexed that I can't remember that because we were like, oh, if the doc was here, we could have talked about
9: it's
8: it.
9: It's on the tip of my tongue and I can't. Think of what it was.
8: I would say this, a lot of my weekend is not blurry, just foggy, coming off the member guest golf tournament, boys.
10: How'd you shoot?
8: We were in one of the tougher, most fun flights. We were in a tough flight. Did not play great, played average. Partner played good. We had an ability for people against us, friends, to shoot like career rounds. Like, oh, look, it's Hooks Kubicek. Might as well shoot 38 against them. That was a great time, though. They do a phenomenal job of the event. It's a grind. It felt like the U.S. Open. We have a Thursday's a practice round in the morning, first round match. So it's 5 9-hole matches. Friday's the day, though, because you play 1 9-hole match on a Thursday. You play 27, 3 9-hole matches on Friday. And then you finalize the tournament Friday, Saturday match in the morning, then the shootout. It was a grinder, but we had a good time. Survived. Yesterday and the rest of the week is detox. Mode for Hooksy.
10: Yeah, how many drink tickets do you get with the member guest?
8: Well, let me tell you how this works these days. Well, like a lot of them these days, it is an all-inclusive. So the fee is whatever the fee is to get in.
10: And you get your, I'm sure you get your there's
8: no
10: gifts.
8: Yes, and there's no exchange of anything else the rest of the week. I mean, you have cash to tip the you know, the bev cards and the other individuals. They have spotters on the course to look for your errant tee shots, and they mark them for you. So other than that, you really don't need cash. All-inclusive. So if that answers your question about the number of drinks you can drink in a weekend in 3 days?
10: One per hole.
8: I don't like odd numbers.
10: And it was so beautiful. Two per hole.
8: Thank you. Thank you, too. Boy, speaking of the U.S. Open, man, what a thrilling U.S. Open we got. A lot of storylines, ups and downs in this one. Wyndham Clark gets his second in a few years.
10: Stands up to the kind of the hate that you saw out there on the course. I think my opinion is that

0: as Sunday rolled on and he was used to the response he was getting from fans, I actually think the hatred and the boos and the cheers he got whenever he hit bad shots, I think it all helped him.
1: What did Scottie Scheffler say? Not many people can be in the arena.
0: Mm-hmm.
1: And he stood up in the arena of... And again, not anybody's fault. Wyndham Clark has done a lot of these things perception-wise, whether it be beating up the lockers a few years ago.
0: He's brought it upon himself.
1: Not really being apologetic over time in that situation. Throwing driver, which also beat up a sign with a sponsorship sign.
0: Damn near hit one of the guys that holds the quiet sign.
1: Yep. There were a few moments in this tournament that there were questions of clearing areas for him that I think got him on the wrong side. And somebody asked me about that. I'm like, you know what? Here's the deal. What I'll tell you about them clearing of the area. But there's rules officials all over the place. Right? If there would have been something, I mean, again, you got to call it on yourself. But there's rules officials there.
0: It was a big moment. You see golfers pull that out every single weekend. I think people just don't watch enough golf to know. Yeah, people take advantage of the two drops. Now you get to place rule. And he was not clearing space where his golf ball was. He was clearing space for a drop, which is kind of in that gray area, but
1: yes,
0: by the definition of the rule book, remains good to go because his ball was not spotted.
1: He did.
0: That's my understanding of the rules.
1: I will say this. Watching a lot of this, Clark wins it. Congratulations, your second U.S. Open. That puts you in rare air now, by the way, when you get to two majors. You're talked about in a different light. And he's been playing the best golf of anybody coming into this. Could it be his new love interest? They just got a lot of people making fun of that because he was with Emily Tanner.
0: Mm-hmm.
1: Hello. But congratulations to him. And he fought off some contenders.
0: Well, and as I was kind of alluding to, I think the fact that you get him to that back nine and everyone's cheering for Scottie and everyone's against you, you can kind of take on that me against the world mentality.
1: Yeah. Well, it wasn't just. It was Scottie. Well, there was Sam Burns. There was so much going on.
0: And there were so many moments where he could have lost. Because let's all be honest. He won that tournament on Thursday evening. He gets a late tee time. The course is soft. The wind dies down. He goes and fires a 7-under.
1: Yep.
0: And that's going to take skill at that golf course to go and do that. He's a great golfer, don't get me wrong. But he also had some of the most favorable conditions that anyone got to see that day.
1: Look, and
0: that helped him. He built up a huge lead from Thursday night whenever he got off the course to whenever he puts it in on 18 yesterday. He was wire to wire, let it the whole way through.
1: He had the lead from 7:09 Thursday night until the end.
0: And you have to tip your cap to a guy that with everybody against you, he battled adversity on Sunday. The back to back bogeys on the front nine. He had himself in hell on 16 and finds a way to save par. The story of his weekend was him finding a way to save par. And you think on 16 you go, all right, he's won it. But then what happens on 17? There's a bogey. And now the pressure ramps right back up on 18 whenever everyone's against you.
1: Knocks it stiff or knocks it to two putt range, moving on.
0: It was not a ho-hum Sunday for him, for Wyndham. He had to go out there and he had to battle in tough conditions with the fans against you. And a
1: star-studded field.
0: Mm-hmm.
1: A lot of the talk will be, I will tell you this, for some of there a couple conversations around this. Shinnecock Hills, I don't think stood up as had the teeth it had a couple years back.
0: Agreed.
1: Lacking that.
0: They widened the fairways.
1: But weather was not as brutal as deemed. Wide fairways. Golfers navigated the golf course a lot easier this year. Now, the second thing they're going to talk about is the number of stars that missed the cut. A lot of guys missing the cut when you look at some of those names. But there's some great stories that come out of this. How about the amateur Miles Russell? At 17 years old, playing four rounds, and 7 over par.
0: Coolest moment of the tournament.
1: Oh, I got goosebumps just thinking about it. 18, he talked to rules officials, was able to take his dad and put him on the back for 18. They walked 18. What's an amazing moment there when you look at that. Some great finishes, best finishes for guys. Did you happen to see Keith Mitchell? Did you see what he did? He is the first golfer ever. And I believe in the US Open, maybe. He shot four straight 70s, even par. But nothing's going to be better because I would bet after his first nine on Thursday, he was already booking tickets to go home. He shot 41 in his opening nine, yet to follow that with a 29, 70.

0: Patrick Reed, Ricky Fowler, Billy Horsch, Bryson DeChambeau. Boy, he has missed a few cuts in a row. Also, by the way, he talked about sponsors in their in the clothes they like to put out for golfers to wear. Did anybody check out Victor Hovland, round two?
1: Mm-mm.
0: See if you can search up Victor. He looked like a chef. I thought the chef was on the course. I had to rewind, like, what is going on? The chef.
2: See if he got his uniform.
1: Oh, you said Friday?
0: I think it was Friday's uniform. Black pants, red, white stripe.
1: Now we got to look this up.
0: You'll be amazed. John Rahm, second round, said he misses the cut. Shane Lowry misses the cut. Straka misses the cut. Adam Scott misses a cut.
2: Oh, boy. Oh.
0: Yep. Did it make you feel like there's a chef?
1: Yeah. It looks like, well, he kind of looks like he needs to have like a towel and a bottle of wine.
0: Like a sommelier?
1: Yeah. Another bottle of red, monsieur.
0: That's bad, isn't it?
1: It's not terrible.
0: It's bad.
1: It's not good.
0: It's bad. But, hey, man, shout out Wyndham Clark getting it done.
1: The question I have for you, Scottie Scheffler, next year,
0: yep.
1: Pebble Beach.
0: Yep.
1: Winning a career Grand Slam is obviously very, very difficult to do. One of the most difficult achievements in golf.
0: Yeah.
1: The most difficult achievement in golf, one of the most difficult achievements in sports. It's weird because it does feel like a matter of time.
0: With his?
1: With his, it feels just like a matter of time. Which is kind of how you felt about Rory, and then Rory, you thought, maybe it's never going to happen. But Scotty, the way he's been playing, the fact that he's even in the top five this weekend, considering he didn't play great golf, speaks to how great he is. I mean, you look at next year at Pebble Beach, fun fact, he's pretty much always shot well at Pebble Beach. Never won out there, but he's finished top 10 every single time he's played Pebble. That sets up well for him.
0: It does. Obviously, you're looking ahead there. But, man, it's a tough gig. Look at Rory. Obviously, do you think – and I guess this is a question to debate. Probably super fun debated question that you could go out there. Obviously, trying to win the U.S. Open, trying to win a major in itself, trying to win the career Grand Slam. Where would you rank the U.S. Open in toughest major to win? Is it number two? I think it's a second. It could be number one.
1: You could from a physical point of view, it's number one, but it's not Sunday at Augusta.
0: I know, but getting to know the Masters, playing it nonstop all the time, I think it's a benefit for the guys that have played it and had success.
1: The fact that it's a different course that is at the toughest conditions you'll ever have every single year at the U.S. Open.
0: Yeah, and I think I throw it out, like Pebble Beach might be different, but like I think from the perspective of the wild cards that go into the U.S. Open. Got course conditions, all that, but it's an open. You never know the guys are going to go perform well in an open. Because this U.S. Open had some different players that performed really well. J.T. Poston's up there. Keith Mitchell's up there. There's a really good sticks when you look at them up there. But it made me think, man, I wonder. This has got to be the most mentally, physically tough major to win. And then add on the fact that it's trying to the career Grand Slam.
1: Again, I'll say from a mental point of view, it is not the back nine on Sunday at Augusta.
0: Nope.
1: That's a different animal. But from a physical point, you will never find, and I think you bring up a great point, the fact that it's moving around to different golf courses every single year, and it's some of the most challenging golf courses in the country, and they intentionally make it difficult. From a physical point of view, like, I think you have to be playing better golf to win the U.S. Open than you do to go in at Augusta.
0: I think you better be on your...
1: Augusta's the mental game.
0: On your game. Again, Flexion, great question. Ask Phil. That eluded Phil and eluded Phil. And then I think Scotty, right, where he's at with his game. You feel like he goes into Pebble Beach. I've come back and looked for some documented success of what he's done at Pebble Beach, but... Yeah, I feel like it's right there for him. There's a couple of them that are sitting out there next year as you start looking ahead for next year. Obviously, there's one more major left. The British is still open, or the Open Championship out there. But two storylines, you'll have Scotty, the U.S. Open. You have Spieth.

0: I believe it's the PGA still that's eluded him. I think that's it for him. So a 7-year-old throwing dimes. How about him letting him his dad catch? Yeah, we talked. That's an incredible moment on Father's Day to look at that. But, man, really good stuff out of U.S. Open. It was great. It was a great viewing time from my chair for a few hours on yesterday. So.
1: It was great. I was in between baseball games yesterday. I just missed 16. But I got to see in between games, I was changing from my base umpire outfit into my plate umpire outfit. Got to watch 17 and 18. And got to see Wyndham get surprised by his dad on the 18th green. Special
0: yeah,
1: moment.
0: Yeah, Wyndham there. And then you hear Sam Burns talking about his dad. It was a big redemption for Sam Burns, too.
1: What a Sunday he had.
0: Because of the most recent collapse in a major, you know? Overall, it was just a really good tournament to watch. And it came with drama. As at one point, that thing was it got within one a couple of times. Nobody can make that final run to get tied up. So, all right, let's take a break. When we come back, we got a lot to talk about with this guy. I wonder how busy his week was. College World Series, uniform unveiling. Man, we'll talk to him about it. Evan Blaine, Omaha World Herald.
2: Let's face facts. 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Spring storms, roof-ripping hail, flooding rains, tree-toppling winds, dangerous lightning, and her favorite local go-to, tornadoes.
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0: Welcome back in the Morning Hookup again. Happy Monday. This is from our guy from Omaha World Herald, Evan Bland. Evan, happy Monday.
1: Happy Monday, guys.
0: Boy, the sports world. Hey, how was Father's Day for you?
1: Man, no complaints. I have a couple of grade school kids, and so they made me some cards and went out for lunch and watched some U.S. Open, and, you know, no complaints whatsoever. Pretty cool day.
0: Awesome. Well, hey, let's look at the college world.

0: World Series. We got a game tonight to determine the national championship. OU playing so well coming into this thing. They're a great story after their regular season, jumping into what they've done in the regional. You could say, arguably say they've been the best team since the regional started going into this. Carolina have been at the top most of the year. The tale of two games. You had Carolina's pitching not be so great on the first game. OU starting to continue to hit the baseball with the number of home runs they've hit in the regional. And then Carolina stands up yesterday with a sensational pitching performance from the start in this 17-year-old boy. How good has he been? And then tonight you get the rubber match. Talk about the two teams that you've been seeing out there, and then overall the thoughts on the entire World Series up in Omaha.
1: Well, it's been a fun final so far, and yeah, we get that decisive game three tonight, which is always exciting, and it kind of feels like it's the season-long dominance of North Carolina versus the heater that Oklahoma's been on. And so, yeah, it's an interesting matchup tonight because OU's throwing Nick Wislowski, who's another freshman. They've got three freshman starters in their rotation right now. And North Carolina isn't naming a guy yet. It's going to be sort of a, you know, Johnny Holstaff approach, but like they have as much depth as anybody to figure it out too. So it does seem like it stacks up to be kind of a toss up game. You hope the last game of the year is a tight one. You know, the SEC is trying to win a seventh straight College World Series, which is pretty notable. So we'll see how it shakes out. But I think the overall event has been good. You know, it's probably come down a little bit, I would say, from past years in a few ways. One, the star power at the top isn't quite what it's been in past years. We haven't had a kind of a Paul Skeens, Rhett Lauder moment. There wasn't really an equivalent of Jack Caglione out there. Daniel Jackson for Florida is really good. He's probably the closest comp to that. But it's been more of I think, team strengths as opposed to maybe individual star power. And then the games have, you know, you look at some of the average margin of victory, it's been one of the more lopsided College World Series really ever, too. I think it's in the top 5 or 10, certainly, for most lopsided. So a lot of the games have been, you know, decided late. But the attendance numbers continue to be strong, and you still see full stands, and you walk around the Omaha Baseball Village, and it's packed. And so it kind of feels like the momentum is still really strong with the event, and maybe it's not reliant on kind of a year-to-year thing. People are so committed to coming out regardless of who's here. I think it just shows that it's in a really healthy place, even when in one individual year, maybe not all of the circumstances go the right way.
2: And whenever your entire season comes down to one game like it's going to for Oklahoma and North Carolina tonight, what are some keys that you have circled? We've talked all College World Series long about North Carolina's pitching. We've also talked about that explosive offense for Oklahoma. Is it one of those games where whatever team kind of snatches some of that momentum early in this game can ride that through? I mean, whenever you think about a one game or one game deciding the result of your season, you got to think about the emotions that guys are going to be riding coming into this.
1: Yeah, no doubt. I mean, I think the stat of the series has been that the first team to score has won 11 of the 14 games, and that was not the case yesterday. Oklahoma scored first and lost. But generally, that's been the trend, is if you get up early, you're in pretty good shape. So I think that's part of it. You know, to me, it's going to come down to, like, which team will do what it does more consistently? Like, North Carolina's been defined by pitching and defense. So is this a game where it fields well and where its arms do what they do? You know, Oklahoma, of late, it's been all about the power and the long ball. And they've homered in every NCAA tournament game during this run. Like, does that continue? Are they able to go deep another time or two and potentially in clutch spots? And so, I mean, at this point, there are no surprises, right? Like, your team is very much what it is. Your freshmen are not really freshmen anymore. The scouting report is obvious, even to the teams that are just playing each other in Omaha, between these two schools that are going to meet for a third time. So it's just, who is, I guess, more true to themselves in this game? Who doesn't try to do that little extra thing or move out of out of the game plan that's worked for them to this point. I think both teams have gotten this far because their mentalities are so strong and they are able to bounce back in certain ways. Maybe some of it will come down to the conditions. Like if the wind is blowing in, I think that's a little bit of an advantage North Carolina just because they're not as reliant on the long ball. So you talk about like a game of inches and one or two things. Like this is one of those games in the last game of the season where it does feel like it could come down to one play or one circumstance that ends up swinging this thing.
3: Evan, one of the stories for North Carolina has obviously been the use of Caden Glauber, who 17 years old in the College World Series, could still be in high school. First of all, speak to how talented this kid is. And then also from the North Carolina perspective, you had to go and get that one yesterday, so you kind of burned him a little bit and threw him 65 pitches. But again, we talk about how this is game three, championship game, all hands on deck. How much do you think we could see of him tonight?
1: I mean, my sense is you probably see him at least a little bit. I don't know that you'd start him unless it's in kind of an opener sort of role. But I think that was the big stat yesterday was he'd been used on back-to-back days like three times this year, but never when he'd been used as much as he was yesterday. So, yeah, it's probably a situation where maybe he'd be good for an inning or two. Maybe, if nothing else, man, he's like a lucky rabbit's foot for that team. 29-0 when he pitches, like that's pretty outstanding stuff. And so you'd figure you'd have Jason DeCaro, their ace, back, at least in a limited capacity. Walker McDuffie, their star stopper, he's got a couple of days of rest now. He's available. So, like, usually when you hear kind of that Johnny Holstaff bullpen game sort of thing, you're like, oh, man, that's probably not a great situation. But I think North Carolina's arms make that about as favorable as you could in a situation like this. And again, you know, Oklahoma on the other side does have a starter, but he's still a true freshman, at least in status, who's pitching on the kind of stage that he's never been in before. So, I think North Carolina's experience, their ability to pivot if someone gets tired or is ineffective, like that's going to be extra valuable in a game like this. And Glauber's a guy, he's not going to necessarily overpower you on every pitch. Like, he's got the sweeper, he's got the kind of the sidearm funky delivery that can get you some quick outs. And he was actually pretty efficient on Sunday in going whatever it was, 3 1/3 or however long he went. So I actually think North Carolina may have the advantage there, just because they do have so many different guys who can come in and potentially eat up some innings.
0: Again, we're speaking to Evan Bland from Omaha World Herald. Well, Evan, we had College World Series going on, a lot of big news come out of there, but maybe no more bigger news than a uniform unveiling here in Lincoln. Thoughts on that? And boy, we were trying to go through it this morning, and all right, we're going to give our critiques on it. What does it do for football? What does it mean, especially in the landscape of college athletics, where fresh and new, and the audience you're talking to has continued to change? Just some thoughts on the redesign, and maybe stepping just a little bit out of tradition going forward.
1: Yeah, they are. You know, I'm not a huge uniform guy. Like I think back to, and I'm a Denver Broncos fan, so you think back to the late 90s when they totally redesigned their uniforms and everybody hated them, and then they won a couple Super Bowls, and they're like, oh, okay, you know, actually, this isn't too bad. Like, I kind of think there's some similarity there with Nebraska where you hear some of the blowback on the design, and I think a lot of it's probably justified. But really what it comes down to is people are just frustrated and hungry for wins. As far as it comes with the actual design, I thought the numbers were kind of interesting. The numerals, you know, they kind of remind you a little bit of the LA Rams style with kind of their bigger, more rounded appearance. You know, the nod to the agricultural foundation of the state with the rows and the numbers. That's kind of interesting. I don't know how much of a difference it makes. You know, the stripes on the shoulders were okay. Thought maybe they could extend a little bit more. I thought maybe, to me, my bigger critique would be like, there's really, if you just were tuning in, there's no Nebraska anywhere. There's not a Nebraska on the chest. I think you have to look inside the back collar maybe to see it there. And so how do you distinguish yourself from Wisconsin or NC State or something like that? I think those are all valid you know, critiques. But again, it comes down to wins. Like if Nebraska comes out and can be in that CFP discussion into November and the offensive line looks better and Kalander is making plays, I think people come around on it a little bit more. It's when you are struggling as a program that all the other things can get nitpicked a little bit more. Let's talk about the tunnel walk. Let's talk about the reseat. Let's talk about all these things. If you win, a lot of that goes away. So I think, some of the criticism from this redesign, I think is a product of just that fan frustration. But, I'll be curious to see if this is indeed kind of a long-term full-on redesign or if this is something that maybe ends up getting tweaked as well.
2: Yeah, and I'm glad you brought up the Broncos, because I'll go back to their most recent uniform redesign. As a Broncos fan, whenever I first saw them, I wasn't a huge fan because change is always a little bit difficult. But then I saw them on the field. I saw Bo Nix slinging darts, and I got a little bit more encouraged. I came around on the uniform, so I'm waiting to see how these uniforms look on the field. They always look different on the stage than they do on the field as well whenever you have a full team of guys out there. The one thing that might be a little too on the nose for me is that they did remove the tradition of winning patch, which, yeah, there hasn't been much winning around here in the last 10 years, but a little on the nose to remove that.
1: Yeah, and what, they put it inside the collar?
2: Yeah, inside now, so it's not visible.
1: Yeah, you know, right. Like, and again, like, these are things where if Nebraska's winning 9 or 10 games a year, you're like, okay, let's get back to talking about the position battles and the big games. But, like, when the outlook is, are they going to contend for a bowl and these different things, then suddenly a lot of these details become a little bit more important. And, you know, the other piece of it is, like, who is the redesign for? Is it for the fans? Is it for the players? Because it seems like the players were pretty excited about it. I mean, I think that's probably pretty noteworthy. And, you know, I haven't asked any recruits about the redesign specifically, but my hunch would be that a lot of them are pretty interested in that. So I think that's the other piece of it sometimes is, you know, the thing, and this is true for a lot of things, right? This is true for maybe music on game day. This is true for, you know, how they schedule potentially. Like, sometimes it is for the players more than it is for the fans. And so I wonder if maybe this is an instance where you're trying to connect with your recruits and conjure some excitement with where the program is with guys who are going to be wearing these clothes, more so than the people who are going to be watching them.
3: Hey, Evan, speaking of the football team, they also just got a massive commitment in Barrett Cottrell, beating out Iowa and Tennessee for that. Just talk about the work that Jeep Wade has done in the recruiting department for the offensive line.
1: Yeah, he's been really good. I mean, you beat out Iowa and Tennessee and some of these schools. Like, that's going to turn some heads, especially because those other programs have more of a history of turning out professional linemen and developing their guys than what Nebraska has. Now, that's not the case with Wade. Like, you look what he did at Georgia Tech and some of the lines that they've had. He produced a first-round draft pick this last spring. So I think his reputation has certainly come with him to Nebraska, and people are aware of what he's done. You know, I'd put him on the short list of most effective recruiters for Nebraska right now. I'd probably put Addison Williams in the secondary on that list as well, but I mean, what Jeep Wade did in the portal was certainly eye-opening, bringing in three different starters when a lot of teams were after these guys, and now the work he's done in the portal, or I'm sorry, out of the high school level as well, with a guy like Cottrell, even though he's an in-state kid, had a lot of options, and certainly history tells you, just because you're from the state of Nebraska does not mean that you'll end up going on to be a Husker. So, yeah, I think his reputation, it certainly precedes him. There's a belief that that culture is strong, that the development's going to happen both individually and as a unit. We'll see how it plays out, but certainly Nebraska's getting a lot of good clay to mold with what Jeep Wade's been able to bring in here of late.
0: You know, Evan, taking the 60,000 foot view on recruiting for Nebraska, give me some positives on why this is happening right now for Nebraska on the recruiting side, because in recent times you look back and go, well, we got to the altar, we got dropped every time we got to the altar. Is it the you mentioned the word culture there. Is it, when you look at the staff now, there's connected individuals on the staff, especially on the defensive side, when you look at the number of guys that have been together at other stops, or you look at the actual recruit side, you got you got maybe the best peer recruiter in the country and your quarterback in 2027. And is it that, or is it the combination of both, of just the culture of, I don't know, they like each other and actually talking great about Nebraska and the brand is changing?
1: Yeah, you know, I think the timing of all the commitments is notable. I think, you know, it used to be that a lot of these guys would take their recruitments into the fall, and you'd be seeing a lot of official visits for the most imminent class coming in, and that's really not the case anymore. In part because of limited roster spots, like you need to secure your spot. I think it's in part because of the rev share piece, where you want to secure your piece of the financial pie sooner rather than later. So a lot of these commitments are coming, you know, sooner or earlier on the timeline than what maybe they were in the past 2 years. But to Nebraska's credit, like, they're locking a lot of it down. And so if Nebraska is competitive financially with a lot of these other schools, then it comes down to some of the more familiar factors as tiebreakers. It comes down to your relationship with your assistant coach, or it comes down to your projected role, or maybe it comes down to the facilities or the fan support or these different things. And those are areas where Nebraska has always been strong. And so I think you're seeing them close the gap at least a little bit in terms of the rev share NIL piece. And then, yeah, I mean, you need to have a cohesive vision within your system. And I think, you know, Jeep Wade is someone who's not figuring things out on the fly. Like, he has an established system. He teaches a certain technique that has worked for him, that has developed players and made a lot of linemen better at various stops. And so Nebraska is benefiting from that part as well. And then, yeah, I mean, you have a little bit of US stability, at least in terms of your head coach and the way that he wants to run things. Yeah, you've had some turnover with assistants, but I think this offseason, I mean, they brought in some guys, some football guys. Like, these are hardcore X's and O's football guys. You know, Wade's certainly in that. Roy Manning's certainly part of that. And Corey Brown, like, a lot of these different guys are football guys. And so I think that shows up when these players visit, and Nebraska's benefiting from that as well.
2: Evan Blaine with us here from the Omaha World Herald. It's the morning hookup. And Evan, last thought here, I think, before we get you out. I do want to get your thoughts on kind of what the month of July will be. What are some of the big overarching questions that you have that you think we'll be discussing as we kind of lead things into Big Ten Media Days? I mean, recruiting's kind of wrapping up for the month of June. We hit a bit of a dead period. Everyone in Sports Talk Radio loves that month of July. Preview the month for me. What do you think we'll be talking about? Help us out with our job, I should say.
1: Yeah, please. I can't wait to see all the bits that you guys come up with. Mount Rushmore is the top 25 countdown. It's going to be awesome. I mean, you know, it's going to be diving deep on the schedule. That's going to be a big thing. You know, probably daily topics. You know, I think the thing nationally that I'll be looking for is some clarity on the 5-for-5 stuff, because that's, especially as it relates to football for Nebraska, that's really fascinating. Like, if that passes soon, then suddenly the Anthony Calandria story becomes a 2-year thing instead of a 1-year deal. And, you know, if Trey Taylor comes in as a 5-star and he's ready to roll, like, by year 2, what a seamless transition it would be for Calandria in 27 to be the starter while Taylor redshirts or watches and learns as the understudy, and then he were to take over. If Calandria is done after this year, if that rule does not pass, then Nebraska has a decision to make. Do you roll with Taylor as a true freshman? Do you go back to Lateef? Do you bring in somebody else out of the portal? So I think, and it's not just the quarterback situation, but there are a number of other players on the team too, where I think how that plays out will be pretty interesting. Maybe we'll get some clarity on that this week. We'll see. And then, you know, beyond that, I think it's going to be what we hear from camp. I mean, they're going to start to work out here in a few weeks, and Matt Rhule will start being a little bit more high profile. And so, we'll kind of have a better sense of maybe who made the biggest gains in the summer. And then you'll have the national items as well, right? Some of the different rule changes potentially, and what's the size of the CFP going to be? next year, you know, a lot of these things that'll start coming together too. But yeah, we have a few more weeks here to kind of push through the quiet before things really ramp up for football. And there's going to be a ton to talk about. I know people have been happy to kind of put football to the side, especially as basketball and baseball and softball have done their things. But I do think now with baseball ending today, we're certainly getting to a point where I think people are ready to, as Michael Scott once famously said on The Office, they're ready to be hurt again. So I think we're getting to that point.
0: Well, Evan, thanks for getting us all led up until September, right there in about 45 seconds. We appreciate it, my friend. Awesome. And hey, we appreciate your time as always, Evan. Take care of yourself, and we'll talk to you soon.
1: Appreciate you guys.
0: Evan Blame, Omaha Ward Herald. Always great stuff hanging out with him on the Morning Hookup. 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
11: 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The Morning Hookup.
0: Welcome back in the Morning Hookup. Special thanks here to Evan Blam of the Omaha World Herald. Hey, coming up tomorrow, this NBA story to start us off with is the draft tomorrow. And draft starts tomorrow. We'll talk about that tomorrow. But sources are out there. There's two finalists for the Giannis sweepstakes. One you're going to like. The Miami Heat and the Boston Celtics allegedly are the top two to land Giannis.
3: There's a lot of rumblings going on potential packages right now, and yes, Jaylen Brown is involved.
0: Yeah, well, one with duh.
3: Yeah.
2: That was the most, well, uh-huh.
0: So watch out for that. That sources are just saying that. Expect that to be done, whatever it is, to be done before the draft starts.
2: Mm-hmm.
3: Yeah, that's why my heart kind of dropped when the Dusty May announcement came out. I got a breaking coming across my phone. I thought that was the honest trade.
12: No.
2: The question to me is, could the Bucks generate enough draft capital with this trade to go make a secondary move and try to move up into that top five of the draft?
3: Definitely a possibility.
0: Definitely possible to watch that.
3: There's also talks of Derek White being moved, but in a different trade to Minnesota, because Minnesota wants a second ball handler with Anthony Edwards.
2: Who, if there is any movement in that top five, who do you guys have circled?
0: In the draft?
2: Like, if any teams, the top five as it stands right now, the Washington Wizards, I don't think there's a chance in hell they're moving out of number one. But then the Jazz at two. Depending on a trade package, I could see them moving back if they want to get a little bit older. They have Keontae George, who's great. Do you want to pair somebody up with him and kind of transition from acquiring talent to more of a win now with Keontae George? I think he's great. You have the Grizzlies at three, which I don't think the Grizzlies would want to move out at three. They need to get younger. I think they need to kind of extend their window back. The Bulls at four, I'd be surprised to see them move back. They need some star power. And then the Clippers at five.
0: You know what my answer is? I think with the five gentlemen that are proposed at the top five, none of them. This has a chance to be one of the best draft classes we've ever seen.
2: Yeah.
0: So I think with that, it'd be hard-pressed to – I mean, I get it, maybe some more cap, whatever. But, man, when you're looking at – as it's mock drafts, whatever you look at, a DeBanza, a Peterson, a Boozer, a Wilson, and a Wagler, my goodness. And then you look past that, guys like Acuff, Brown – Fleming, I mean, Berries, I mean, this, boy, this will be interesting because there's going to be some guys, some teams, after like 15, they're going to go, whoa, look who I got in this draft.
2: It's crazy. I'm looking at Yaxel Lindenborg. I know he's a little bit older.
0: They got him outside.
2: They got him outside the lottery.
0: Like 11.
2: I'm seeing him at 15 here.
0: 11. I saw him at 11 and 1. I mean, look at a guy like Koa Pete, Arizona. Maybe not going to get the flashiness of what we're seeing at the top, but they've got him in the 20s.
2: I've seen Phylon from Alabama in the 20s?
0: Yep.
2: He'd be a lottery pick any other year.
0: It's so deep. So it'd have to be a lot to make that move with the way you look at the top 10 guys could look like. And everything you read now looks like we're talking about tomorrow. It looks like DeBanza. It looks like he maybe has secured being number one.
2: I'd bet DeBanza one, Darren Peterson two. Mm-hmm. Beyond that, we'll see. Probably Boozer, but I wouldn't be surprised to see. Caleb Wilson is popular.
0: Very popular.
2: Popular, and so is Keaton Wagler.
0: Mm-hmm. Be a lot of styles they're going to make this draft coming up.
2: I think the big questions to me is after one and two, do you go Boozer or do you go Wilson? Probably Boozer. We'll see. I think Peterson's a lock to go number two after DeBanza goes number one. Where does Wagler slide to? Where does Acuff slide to? I mean, the fact that you could be getting Acuff in the back end of the top 10, that guy is a top three pick probably any other year. And you could be getting Darius Acuff at this mock draft and senior has him going at seven to the Kings.
0: Seven. Kings could build something with that.
2: He's good, man.
0: There's so many good players in this draft.
2: And then, not too far away, MLB draft's upcoming, too.
0: It is. So we'll get a chance to talk NBA draft tomorrow. I think there's 2 days, Tuesday, Wednesday, of draft time. Cormier, I agree. He said, talking about the U.S. Open, the closest to those green speeds, that is the open to public and the wild horse. Yeah, if you ever get a chance to play at, like, a public wide open golf course, it's busy. But wild horse in Gothenburg, my goodness.
2: I'm going to wait and try to break 100 on a city course here before I try to
0: extend your talents.
2: Extend it out to something that's got green speeds that are similar to Shinnecock.
0: That's just an 11. Just an 11.
2: I'm good for now. Once I break 100, we'll get around to it.
0: Boy, tomorrow we can also start talking possible candidates. Who's going to replace? I get a feeling, I was reading some stuff in during the break, I get a feeling that maybe Michigan had a feeling this could be a pretty quick hire. They probably have already reached out. But it'd be some interesting names on the list of who now takes over that monster. And then,
2: you know who's looking for a job right now? Juwan Howard.
0: The return?
2: He's back.
0: The Juwan Howard return.
2: Back to slapping people in the handshake line.
0: Yikes. It's an interesting thing. Interesting thing in developments as who will replace? I love all those stories. Here's the six candidates that are possibly replaced. There's the guys without jobs right now that are sitting out there going, It'd be interesting to see which way Michigan goes.
2: Now, I wonder how caught off guard by this they were. We'll know in the next 24 hours how caught off guard they were.
0: It feels like they knew. This wasn't where he just walked in this morning and went, boys.
2: You'll never guess what happened this weekend.
0: Now you never guess. Because
2: imagine that Monday morning meeting. How's everyone's weekend?
0: Because the popular name for a long time in this, it sounded like when you read a bunch of the stuff that it was down to two. John Shire was at the top of the list too. Obviously, being at Duke and Cooper Flagg recently being there was a very popular name to throw out there. And obviously, they did not get that at that point, but they got to Dusty May. So you know what that is. I'd be interested to see which way Michigan goes. Is it an NBA level type guy? Because I know Billy Donovan's name is going to get thrown around. They got thrown around at Carolina for a long time. Managing talent, managing dollars, managing NIL, because Carolina did it with Malone. Or do they go college route?
2: Well, and can they go pluck a big name?
0: There's a few out there.
2: And that's why we'll know. Next 24 to 48 hours, we'll know how aware and how prepared for this they were.
0: There's a few out there. Boy, tomorrow will be a great day, too. We're going to have College World Series winner Robin Washit, Brian Munson, NBA Draft, and a whole lot more. Have a great start to your week. We'll catch you on a Tuesday.
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2: From ABC News, I'm Michelle Franzen. Legendary Grammy-winning music producer Clive Davis has died. ABC's Dave Packer has more on the man behind some of America's top musical icons.
3: Clive Davis was once dubbed the music executive with the Midas touch for finding talent during his time at CBS Records and then with his own company, Arista Records. In a 2013 interview, Davis talked about his greatest find, Whitney Houston.
4: We had 7 number ones in a row. Our first album sold 22 million around the world.
3: Davis's catalog of artists besides Houston include Aretha Franklin, Earth, Wind & Fire, Barry Manilow, Billy Joel, and Jennifer Hudson. Clive Davis was inducted into the Rock and Roll Hall of Fame in 2000 in the non-performers category.
2: Clive Davis was 94. Peace negotiations between the U.S. and Iran remain fragile following a weekend of talks in Switzerland. Vice President J.D. Vance telling reporters delegations between U.S., Pakistan, Iran, and Qatar are aimed at bringing a permanent end to the war in region.
5: The opening of the Strait of Hormuz, the ending of the Iranian nuclear program, all of these things have already been accomplished. The question before us now is how much more can we accomplish together? Can we turn over a new leaf? Can we change relations in the Middle East permanently?
2: Iran over the weekend vowing to close the Strait of Hormuz following Israeli strikes in Lebanon targeting Hezbollah. Less than 2 weeks before July 4th festivities, marking America's 250th anniversary, problems persist with the multi-million-dollar renovation of the Lincoln Memorial Reflecting Pool.
6: Just 2 weeks after President Trump completed his more than $16 million renovation of the iconic Reflecting Pool, he now says it will need to be drained and repaired immediately. Last week, pieces of that new coating that the president applied to describe as an American flag blue color began peeling off. Trump now claims that vandalism is to blame, but he's provided no evidence to prove it.
2: ABC's Elizabeth Schulze in Washington, D.C. 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
9: The latest in an overnight fire in central Lincoln. Good morning, I'm Jeff Modes. We're at 65 degrees at KFOR. A fire damaged 3 vehicles early this morning. LFR was called to the senior 30th and Q just before 4 a.m. where a Jeep Latitude was on fire.
10: There was 2 other vehicles that had damages resulting from the fire of the first Jeep Latitude.
9: LFR Public Information Officer MJ Learman tells KFOR News no one was hurt and no buildings were damaged. She says Lincoln police have taken one person into custody related to that incident. The latest on that part of the investigation is up at KFORnow.com. A sinkhole developed Sunday morning in Omaha's Blackstone District in the area 38th and Farnham. Kiewit, Omaha Public Works, and Omaha fire officials responded to the scene. 2 adjoining buildings were evacuated as part of an abundance of caution, but structural engineers brought in to assess the situation determined that the 2 buildings where the sinkhole occurred were unoccupied. Clearance was then given to adjoining buildings for people to go back in about noontime on Sunday. And a reminder that there's more road work to deal with in Lincoln coming up this week, starting today, actually. 27th Street between Calvert and Sheridan will be closed, and Van Dorn from Mance to Cedar Avenues, they're closed for pavement repairs. That should be done by early August. Then this coming Saturday, westbound Cornhusker from Russell Circle to 35th Street will close for pavement work. That should be done by the early part of winter. You can read more about this in the Lincoln News section at KFORnow.com. Lincoln's first forecast today. It will be partly sunny with a high of 75. Tonight, partly cloudy, a low of 59. Tomorrow, increasing clouds, a 40% chance of showers and thunderstorms with a high of 79. Wednesday, mostly sunny, a high of 81. Thursday, partly sunny, a slight chance of afternoon showers and thunderstorms and a high of 77. Right now, we're at 65 in Lincoln. I'm Jeff Motes, KFOR News.
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18: Yep.
17: Okay. I guess we could start. We got so much to tackle today and a lot of fun to have, too. Let's start with Iran. Let's get that out of the way. Where do we stand?
19: Nobody really knows, but Vice President...
18: Oh, yeah, what time is it? Right? Yeah. I mean, honest to God. Okay, go ahead.
17: You're starting off the week angry.
18: I know. It just...
17: Andres is back from vacation. He doesn't have a care in the world. He's like, I am so relaxed right now. Everybody's like coming in and they're happy. And all of a sudden, yeah, I hear Iran and you go off.
18: Oh, I know Dave is going to explain all this to us, but
19: I can't.
18: Like every 90 seconds today.
19: Yeah, it's like the strait's open, the strait's closed.
18: Yeah.
19: There's a deal, there's a snub, there's an acceptance. And so J.D. Vance this morning giving his report on the fresh round of negotiations with Iran.
17: Okay.
20: This is probably what we're most excited about as Americans. The Iranians have agreed to invite IAEA inspectors back into their country. That is a major milestone for the American people and the first step in permanently denuclearizing or permanently ending a nuclear weapons program in Iran. And that's exactly what we wanted to do. That's exactly what we asked to happen. We made a lot of great progress on other nuclear talks. And that leads me to the final thing that we wanted to accomplish, which is actually set up the process for the technical negotiations that will follow.
17: Yeah, okay.
19: Yeah.
17: Stock market feels good about it.
18: The technical negotiations that will follow.
19: The nitty-gritty, I guess, so we're still in the promise ring phase of this peace negotiation. I don't know, man.
18: That's a great way of putting it, actually. Yeah, right.
19: Yeah.
18: We got the promise ring. You didn't have it before, but now you have it.
17: Hold on
18: the
17: a second.
18: The engaged to be engaged ring.
17: Hold on.
18: Mm-hmm.
17: Are promise rings still a thing?
18: I don't know. Been a while for me.
17: I haven't heard about a promise ring for a long time. Just asking.
18: I don't know.
17: It might be.
18: Did you ever give a promise ring to someone?
17: I did.
18: Oh.
19: Well, they're still selling right now.
17: Okay.
19: I see one for $590. $590, my goodness.
17: I want to know the percentage on the promise that the promise actually is fulfilled.
18: She's probably still waiting for the phone to ring. It hasn't rung yet.
17: You're talking about mine?
18: Yes.
17: Oh, I married somebody else.
18: I know you did. I mean, she's waiting. The other gal.
17: She got married, too.
18: Oh, okay.
17: Oh, it all worked out well.
18: All right, nice.
17: News going on. Sorry I brought it up.
18: Well,
17: I didn't bring up promise ring. I'm just like, is that still a thing? Anyway.
18: Ask, yeah.
17: Keir Starmer, how about that? Resigned.
19: Oh, yeah.
18: He should.
17: Been predicted for weeks.
18: Terrible.
19: Yeah. So
17: hold on a second. He wept?
19: He did, yeah. So he is the sixth prime minister to resign in the last decade. The last person to serve a full term as Prime Minister of the UK was David Cameron, who was reelected and then resigned right after being reelected.
18: Yeah,
19: they can't keep a damn government together.
18: No, they can't.
19: Anyway, he has announced he's resigning, and yes, he got misty while he was making the announcement today.
17: Okay.
13: Yeah. And when I leave, the biggest job in the

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13: One, two, three, four, five.
14: All right, number five, Trump says the reflecting pool will likely need to be drained again because of vandals that have gone in and they're peeling up paint. And
15: I saw a guy doing that, yeah.
14: There's also people who are out there protesting in favor of the algae, and I'm like, yeah. Come on.
16: Just the pro-algae contingency. Who knew?
15: By the way, I saw a report on ABC that said unverified claims of vandalism.
16: I saw the guy do it. He got arrested for it.
14: All right. right, number four, another violent weekend in Chicago.
15: Yeah.
14: With a couple dozen people shot, at least four killed. President Trump posting on Truth Social, why isn't Governor Pritzker calling me for help? We could have this fixed in a month.
15: They don't want it.
16: No, they don't. Want to.
15: No.
14: Number three, UK Prime Minister Keir Starmer announced he's resigning just 2 years after being elected. No prime minister has served a full term in 11 years. Number two, Vice President J.D. Vance says Iran has agreed to let nuclear inspectors in whenever a final deal is made. I'll believe it when I see it. There I said it. And then number one, meanwhile, Iran is stepping up the execution of dissidents.
15: Okay, because that's what they do.
14: Yes.
16: Yeah. Yeah, that's who they are.
15: Yeah. And we have some people in America actually rooting for Iran.
14: Yeah.
15: Which seems, well, bad nuts crazy.
16: I mean, they're rooting against Trump. That's really what they're doing.
15: Yeah. You know what? I'm convinced, though, it wouldn't matter. They'd be rooting against J.D. Vance or Mitt Romney or John McCain or pretty much.
16: It's so far gone now. Yeah, I would agree.
15: Anybody else?
16: Mm-hmm.
15: Okay. Good Father's Day for everybody?
14: Yeah.
16: Yeah.
15: Excellent. Mm-hmm. Any highlight you want to share? Okay.
16: No, not really. I mean,
15: can't because it was what? Too provocative? Is that what you're saying?
16: No, it was not too provocative.
15: Got it.
14: No, I got
16: it. Speak for yourself.
14: Stackable rolling tool case. That was awesome. Toolbox.
15: Oh, nice.
14: All my saws and stuff. I have that stowed away. It's awesome. I was very much excited about that, and people were making fun of me. That's okay.
15: Who cares? You be you, man. You know what? It is true. The most valuable thing is not so much the gift. It's what's written in the card or the written part of the card.
14: Yeah.
15: I love that stuff.
16: What the card says.
15: Yes. Yes. You know, mm-hmm. Right. And different things. Thanks for this. Thanks for that. It's like, oh, man, that's really nice.
16: Very nice.
15: That's cool.
16: Oh, good.
15: That I'll save it for later. I saw a couple of really well done shows over the weekend. It was a little rainy, so I watched a little bit more TV than I would usually do. I don't know if you happen to see this. Rod Stewart almost fainted on stage, had to use an oxygen tank.
14: I saw that.
15: Because it was so freaking hot.
14: Yeah.
16: Well, he's old, man. I mean, jeez.
15: Yeah. Isn't that ageist?
16: Well, no, I mean, but you got to figure he's 80 years old and he's up there, you know, do you think I'm sexy and all that stuff. And I mean,
15: yeah, it was actually, it was Young Turks. It was the end of the song.
16: That's a hard one, too.
15: Yeah, he was, you know, right there at the drum riser and just struggling through, man. But he's still out there doing it. This is the Markley Van Camp and Robin Show. Props to him for that. People still want to pay to see him do it.
14: I know. I don't think I would. And I like a lot of that Rod Stewart stuff, man, but oof.
15: Yeah, I wouldn't be going to the show.
16: I saw him once, a long time ago.
15: And was it good?
16: It was good, yeah. He kicked the soccer balls into the crowd after.
15: He used to do that all the time.
16: Yeah, it was fun.
15: Didn't he get sued for that one time?
16: Because hurt somebody? He hit somebody in the head or something.
15: Yeah.
16: They claimed it.
15: Some lady.
16: Kamala, I think.
15: All right, biggest story of the day, David.
14: I am refraining from making jokes about balls and Kamala.
16: Hitting the head.
14: Hitting the head. Yeah.
15: That's good.
16: That's all you got to say.
14: Turning over a new leaf.
16: Joke writes itself.
15: Biden weaponized the DOJ. Someone on the inside knows that's coming up.
17: 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Spring storms, roof-ripping hail, flooding rains, tree-toppling winds, dangerous lightning, and her favorite local go-to, tornadoes.
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18: ABC News, I'm Michelle Franzen. Talks continue in Switzerland to hammer out a permanent ceasefire deal between the U.S. and Iran. Vice President J.D. Vance among the delegates over the weekend, along with mediators from Qatar and Pakistan. ABC's Karen Travers has more.
19: It was also notable to hear the president say that this is a ceasefire extension. This is not a final deal. There are now negotiations taking place over this 60-day window.
18: The delegation says technical negotiations on nuclear issues and sanctions are now the focus moving forward. In the U.K., facing mounting pressure to resign due to a loss of confidence within his Labour Party, Prime Minister Keir Starmer announcing he's resigning. He'll stay on until elections are held in July. The music world mourning the death of Clive Davis, the five-time Grammy Award-winning producer known for discovering and producing top music icons, including Aretha Franklin, Whitney Houston, and Barry Manilow. Davis's publicist says the 94-year-old was surrounded by family at his Manhattan home and passed away from age-related illness.
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12: The Markley, Van Camp, and Robbins Show. Jamie Markley, David Van Camp, Scott Robbins. Remember 2020, 2021, when we were talking about, well, COVID.
16: Mm-hmm. Yes.
12: And talking about where it came from.
16: Yes.
12: And the whole lab leak nonsense.
16: Yes.
12: And how people were shut down on social media for talking about it.
16: Yes. Mm-hmm.
12: And then you had all this stuff with the vaccines. And, of course, we know now how much Fauci was involved, because you had, on her last day, Tulsi Gabbard releasing all these files showing what Fauci had covered up. Not exactly covered in a great deal by social or by legacy media, but at least the information's out there.

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2: The Markley, Van Camp, and Robbins show. 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
6: Let's face facts. 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Spring storms, roof-ripping hail, flooding rains, tree-toppling winds, dangerous lightning, and her favorite local go-to, tornadoes.
7: I don't want to be stuck in a tornado or rain.
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4: 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Jamie Markley, David Van Camp, Scott Robbins, thank you for being here. It's time for the five stories we're watching today.
5: 1, 2, 3, 4, 5.
6: Number five, U.S. Senate candidate out of Texas, James Tallarico, the Democrat running against Ken Paxton, says, well, he has looked to self-described trans queer Latinx activist Roberto Henderson Espinoza for inspiration to overcome his whiteness and masculinity.
7: Unbelievable. I read that story, too. It's sickening.
8: Well, what are you doing to overcome your whiteness and masculinity, Scott? Well, he's doing the work.
7: Taking the advice. There's like three different...
6: It's a lot. Okay, so Henderson Espinoza uses he, they programs, pronouns, and self-describes as mixed race, autistic, non-binary, transgender, and Latinx.
7: Unreal.
8: Sounds like a never boring date.
7: Right. There's always something to do or not to do in this case. Arachnophobia on there, too.
8: Not predictable.
6: Number four, another violent weekend in Chicago with a couple dozen people shot, at least four killed. President Trump asking, why isn't Governor Pritzker calling me for help? Number three, UK Prime Minister Keir Starmer announced that he is resigning just 2 years after being elected. No prime minister has served a full term in 11 years. Number two, Vice President J.D. Vance says Iran has agreed to let nuclear inspectors in whenever a final deal is made. Iran is denying that now. They're saying the strait of Hormuz is closed, blah. Wake me up when something's done, you can show me some demonstrable progress here. All right, and then number one, this one does make me nervous a little bit. The U.S. Treasury Department has given a 60-day waiver allowing for the production, delivery, and sale of Iranian oil. That's immediate access to oil revenues, with a few exceptions being carved out.
4: Okay. People are not going to be happy about that. See what it means. Did happen to see this with World Cup coverage. The BBC. You know, it's much bigger in other countries than it is in the United States.
7: Yeah.
4: Well, they hosted a World Cup studio show last week, and it was right after a match at Houston Stadium. And the show had an AI-generated image of Houston's skyline in the background, which was mostly accurate, except one thing. The left side had rolling foothills and mountains.
7: In Houston?
4: Yes. Your hometown, David. How is the skiing there?
6: Yeah. Well, it's great. Yeah. The highest elevation is I-10. Yeah. I mean, the rolling mountains. It's like, is this Austria or the Gulf Coast?
7: Going down I-10 and roller skates.
4: apparently, the BBC hasn't commented on this yet.
7: Well, that's dumb.
4: But, of course, locals noticed, and the comments section is filled. You know, the Houston Mountains are actually gorgeous this time of year.
6: There's always snow on the top, actually. A lot of people don't know that.
4: Somebody said, they should just do this. Build some mountains. Good for tourism.
8: Why not?
7: Build some mountains.
8: I tore my ACL skiing on that mountain back in the summer of 2020. Yeah.
6: It reminds me of some of the, like, one of the Madden video games where you, like, start out in high school or something and then you make your way into the NFL.
8: Right.
6: And they would have the fake stadiums. And one of them was in Sugar Land, Texas, which is just outside of Houston.
8: Mm-hmm.
6: And there were, like, mountains and cactuses all over the place. That those aren't a thing in Sugar Land, Texas. It's a swamp.
8: Right. The Houston Rockets tweeted out, just another beautiful day in the Houston Alps. Yeah, thought that was pretty good.
7: Oh, man.
8: Also saw a story, Scott, get your reaction to it, that cats might not reduce your stress as much as you thought. They tracked nearly 200 dog and cat owners, collecting almost 8,000 real-time reports about mood, stress levels, interactions with their pets. So they do say the good news is spending time with dogs or cats make people feel happier in the moment. But both types of pets provided similar emotional boosts. But when it came to stressful situations, researchers found something surprising. Neither dogs nor cats appeared to reduce the emotional impact of stress.
7: Hmm.
8: And during upsetting moments, playing with a cat was actually linked to a stronger negative emotion.
7: Hmm.
8: Do you find this to be true?
7: No, I don't, actually. No, I find my cats to be stress relievers more than stress makers. But they can be stress makers when they tear up the furniture.
8: Oh, yeah. Have you had that still?
7: Yeah.
8: Really?
7: Yeah.
8: Like the newer stuff?
7: Yeah.
8: That you got since you got married?
7: Yeah.
8: Oh, buddy.
7: Yeah, just one of the couches.
8: It's one. No. It's not all the couch, just the one main one where most people sit.
7: Well, my wife was like, well, we need to keep the cats off the furniture. I'm like, how are we going to do that? That's after we got married. That's almost impossible.
8: Can you do it, David?
6: It's tough.
7: It's tough
6: to keep them off the furniture.
8: Okay.
7: Yeah, you pretty much got to live with it, but they also sharpen. I got things to put their claws in, too.
8: They sharpen their claws on the furniture?
7: Yeah, they do.
8: Oh, dang. Yeah.
6: Well, I say,
8: and then it's really, you're not supposed to declaw them anymore, isn't that the
7: point? No, you don't want to do that.
8: You can't. They outlawed it.
7: It's rule. Oh, it's really, really, really awful.
8: Okay.
7: I mean, the cat
8: that used to be a thing. I don't know. I'm not a cat person.
7: Yeah,
8: I have no idea.
6: I sent you a picture of that spray that really does work.
7: Yeah,
6: you can put it on the couch and the cats won't touch it.
8: Okay. You never got it?
7: No. I don't remember.
6: It was like 3 years ago.
8: Oh, my gosh.
7: Yeah, you got to send it to me again.
8: This is the Markley Van Camp and Robin Show.
7: My wife listening right now, she's like, yeah, send like 10 bottles, David.
6: I'm not sending you the bottles. You're going to have to go buy it yourself.
7: No,
8: dude, you forwarded him like everything.
7: Yeah.
8: Like all you had to do is like click buy.
7: I don't remember that. That's weird. I have no memory of that. That's strange. But that's all right, David. I believe you.
8: Yeah. Well, I'm a witness. I remember.
7: Oh, no, I know. That's fine. I mean, if he sends it to me again, I'll make sure to order this time.
8: Okay.
7: Because I would do about anything. I'd dip them in chocolate. Now, if it meant they weren't going to do it.
8: Dip them in chocolate.
7: Well, that's just a saying.
8: I gotcha. Okay.
6: I've heard that saying before.
7: I know. No, nor will you ever again.
8: James Tallarico said, I know what being a man is all about. I can't wait to hear this clip. I haven't heard it. And around a What's Your Story coming right up.
3: 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Mother Nature is out to get you. Spring storms, roof-ripping hail, flooding rains, tree-toppling winds, dangerous lightning, and her favorite local go-to, tornadoes.
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9: ABC News, I'm Michelle Franzen. Iran and the U.S. signaling talks are advancing on a permanent peace deal following the first round of negotiations in Switzerland. Vice President J.D. Vance says Iran has agreed to let international nuclear inspectors into the country. ABC's Tom Sufi Burridge is in Lucerne.
10: Those inspectors from the International Atomic Energy Agency were already very much part of the verification process. So, I mean, it's not an additional win by the Trump administration in terms of these negotiations. And the vice president was very clear, he conceded that, you know, there is

0: still a long way to go.
1: President Trump in a social media post says Iran will have to, quote, agree to have major weapons inspections for a long time. Health and Human Services say the 42-day quarantine period has ended for 18 Americans exposed to hantavirus on a cruise ship, adding no sustained transmission of the virus was identified in the U.S. And legendary music producer Clive Davis has died. He's credited for discovering music icons, including Aretha Franklin and Whitney Houston. This is ABC News.
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15: The Markley, Van Camp, and Robbins Show. I'm Jamie Markley, the Gen Xer. David Van Camp's the millennial. The sexy boomer, that's Scott Robbins.
16: Mm-hmm.
15: So I know what being a man is all about.
16: Yes.
15: Said who?
16: James Tallarico.
15: Yeah.
16: This is the Democrat running for U.S.
17: That
16: Senate
17: guy.
16: Out of Texas.
17: He's some sort of plastic guy. Anyway.
16: He's like 37. He's about my age. Still has a joint checking account with his mom. I'm pretty sure he was breastfed up until his senior year of high school.
17: Oh.
16: That was just a joke, but I wouldn't be surprised. But yes, he was on, James Tallarico was on MS Now. Part of the conversation was titled, I'm not making this up, GOP seeks to paint Dem males as unmasculine. No, the GOP is just pointing it out.
17: Got nothing to do with it. Yeah, look at the guy. Listen to him.
15: Pretty much it, yeah.
17: Please.
16: Tallarico, he's going to set the record straight.
15: Okay.
18: What being a man is all about. It's taking responsibility. It is upholding your commitments to your family and to your neighbors. It's doing the right thing even when no one is watching. It's that strength, that character, that integrity.
15: By the way, I just want to point something out. This keeping commitments to your family makes sense.
16: Yeah.
15: To your neighbor.

0: unclear how old the son was, but old enough to play, and the police believe Michelle was enraged because the guy had critiqued the son's play. Like, maybe he wasn't thinking the right way. Maybe he wasn't. Maybe he's stepping in the kitchen. I don't know what's going on. Not sure. But she's been charged with felony aggravated battery with a deadly weapon and false identification because she gave police a fake name calling herself Ayanna Lay before
1: you don't
0: officers
1: think they're
0: tracked her down. I know.
1: I think you're calling Moe's for that one.
0: And then they talked to some people that often played pickleball there and manage it and stuff, and this is what this lady said.
2: That wouldn't be the one who I would pick that would be feisty at all, that would have trouble coming his way. It would hurt a lot.
0: Yeah, that would hurt. My gosh, man.
1: Dang.
0: Boom, boom, boom, boom. Don't tell my kid how to play pickleball. And that's Nimrod's in the news.
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10: From ABC News, I'm Michelle Franzen. A federal judge has tossed out the Justice Department's subpoenas to Minnesota Governor Tim Walz and other state officials in connection with the Trump administration's immigration operations in the state. Here's ABC's Alex Mallon.
11: A federal judge on Monday tossed out multiple Justice Department subpoenas that were issued back in January to Minnesota Governor Tim Walz and other officials tied to a federal investigation regarding the state's cooperation with immigration enforcement. Patrick Schiltz, the chief judge of the Minnesota Federal District Court, found that the subpoenas were part of a campaign to retaliate and pressure state officials who resisted cooperating with immigration and customs enforcement officers. The federal probe was announced against the backdrop of the Trump administration's aggressive surge in Minnesota that drew widespread protests and led to the deaths of 2 American citizens. Alex Mallon, ABC News, Washington.
10: Talks continue in Switzerland to finalize a permanent peace deal between the U.S. and Iran. Vice President J.D. Vance among the delegates on the first round, along with mediators from Qatar and Pakistan. ABC's Karen Travers says both have agreed to a 60-day roadmap and talks now shift to nuclear issues and sanctions.
12: Vice President Vance announced in Switzerland earlier Monday that Iran agreed to let international nuclear inspectors into the country. Now President Trump is weighing in, writing on social media that Iran will have to, quote, agree to have major weapons inspections in order to ensure nuclear honesty long into the future. Inspections were included in the nuclear agreement reached with Iran during the Obama administration in 2015. President

0: Trump pulled the U.S. out of that during his first term, and Iran then began limiting inspections. Karen Travers, ABC News, the White House.
1: Health officials in the Democratic Republic of Congo say they have confirmed now more than 1,000 cases of Ebola, and they've confirmed 254 deaths. There are still 365 patients in the hospital or in isolation. 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
6: New information from an early morning fire. Good afternoon. I'm Jeff Motes. Right now, 75 degrees at KFOR. But first, an injury accident has caused some traffic delays in the area of 62nd and Normal, not far from Holmes Lake. It appears a vehicle and a motorcycle are involved. KFOR News is following this developing story. We'll have more later on in newscasts and online at KFORnow.com. A 59-year-old Lincoln man has been arrested for arson after he allegedly set fire to an SUV that caught two other vehicles on fire shortly before 4 o'clock this morning near 30th and Q.
7: A 2015 orange Jeep Renegade SUV at $9,600, which was the vehicle set on fire. A 2015 black GMC Acadia at $6,500, which was also burned, and a 2017 blue Nissan Rogue SUV with damages of about $500, which was also burned. They were parked next to the Jeep Renegade.
6: Lincoln Police Public Information Manager Erica Thomas says officers noticed a vehicle with no rear lights on driving in a circle near the fire scene. A traffic stop was made, and officers contacted Logan Johnson, who smelled of gasoline and had residue on his clothes. Security video confirmed Johnson was near the fire scene before and after the fire. Lincoln police are investigating a robbery from late Friday night at the Phillips 66 off of 14th and Pine Lake Road. A 43-year-old woman was taking out the trash after finishing her shift. According to LPD Public Information Manager Erica Thomas, the victim said an unknown man wearing a black shirt and black pants punched her and took off with the purse.
7: The total loss of the purse and items inside is estimated at $930.
6: Thomas says the woman had bruising on her face and pain in her leg from falling to the ground. If you have information about this robbery, call LPD at 402-441-6000 or Crime Stoppers at 402-475-3600. Partly sunny this afternoon. We'll see a high up around 77. I'm Jeff Motes, KFOR News.
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7: One, two, three, four, five.
8: Number five, a federal judge has thrown out the Justice Department grand jury subpoenas targeting Minnesota Governor Tim Walz and Minneapolis Mayor Jacob Frey after ruling that they were part of a revenge campaign by the Trump administration. Tossed out.
6: So who's going to overturn this?
8: Well, nobody.
6: Oh.
8: Yeah. Interesting.
6: Usually just goes right up and keeps rolling and rolling and rolling. Yeah.
8: Number four, a former Illinois teacher living in the United States illegally who was involved in a 2024 Tren de Aragua mass shooting that killed three people at a house party. Well, she's finally been arrested by federal authorities. Giovanna Mercedes Moreto Ochipenti was arrested after the shooting but released without notifying ICE. So a couple of years later, a year and a half later, she is in federal custody once again.
6: Didn't be a crime, though, to deport her.
8: Right. Re-victimizing.
6: We learned that about 20 minutes ago.
9: Yeah. Fantastic teacher.
6: Yeah.
8: Number three, UK Prime Minister Keir Starmer has announced he is resigning just 2 years after being elected. And the thing is, he won in like a landslide. 2 years later. See you later.
6: So you lose favor with your party there, you're out.
8: Dang.
6: That's it.
8: Yeah. And number two, Vice President J.D. Vance says Iran has agreed to let nuclear inspectors in whenever a final deal is made. There was some chatter in Iran. No, we didn't agree to that. Then they said, yes, you did. And they said, okay, we did. But the strait is closed. No, it's not. It's open. But I don't. Again, wake me up whenever something happens. However, number one, the U.S. Treasury Department has given a 60-day waiver allowing for the production, delivery, and sale of Iranian oil in most cases.
6: Yeah, I can't wait to see the reaction to that. What does it mean? Like, you got to keep the strait open. Come on.
8: Yeah. Or it's stabilizing.
6: Giving a lot. Feels like you're giving a lot.
8: Yeah. Or it's like, you know, stabilizing oil production around the world to avoid a depression. And then all of a sudden, the bombing starts once that threshold has been tipped. I have no idea.
6: I have no idea either. Stock market is responding today.
9: Yeah, crude oil drop too again.
6: Oh yeah, so that part's good news. All right, I mentioned this couple. It's in Brazil, become the first parents in the country to be criminally convicted for homeschooling their kids. Sentenced to 50 days in prison after a judge ruled their curriculum, check it, failed to include state-approved content on gender, sexuality, and cultural diversity.
9: Isn't that the reason you homeschool your kids? You
6: right.
9: Keep them away from that garbage.
6: Yes.
9: Yeah.
6: But with this couple, the sentencing judge found that the home education program for their daughters, aged 15 and 11, didn't include instruction on, quote, gender and sex education.

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12: Well, you know, with all of the Tulsi Gabbard COVID origin stuff coming out, people are sharing their favorite moments from COVID, and I had never seen this one before. Western Australia, they wanted to reach out to the Aboriginal community to tell them to get the COVID vaccine. So they brought in a translator. The problem is that the translator is basically just speaking English. Here,
14: this is an important message to keep Aboriginal people safe.
12: So that's the lawmaker.
15: Mm-hmm. And the young message, a proper important one, to keep everybody safe one.
12: Keep everybody safe.
14: You can die from the corona or get really sick.
11: Oh my gosh.
15: You can pass away from this corona. Oh, you better can get really sick one.
12: It's just a different accent.
11: I never thought I could get a job as an interpreter, but now the dream is alive.
12: I know. I didn't know I speak Western Australian Creole. I had no idea.
11: Well, that's strange, isn't it?
16: Is that Nimrod's in the news?
11: Could be.
16: It seems like it, doesn't it?
10: When the going gets tough.
17: Damn it, this is too hard.
10: The dumb.

0: Surf been here since I was a kid. 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
2: An arrest and an overnight fire. I'm Jeff Moats, KFOR News. But first, the latest that we have right now about an injury accident that's causing some delays at last check. In the area of 62nd and Normal, not far from Holmes Lake, it appears a vehicle and a motorcycle were involved. KFOR News is following this story. We'll have more details as they become available in later newscasts and online at KFORnow.com. Three vehicles suffered fire damage after someone set one of them on fire and it spread to the others parked on either side shortly before 4 o'clock this morning near 30th and Q. Officers showed up and noticed a vehicle with no rear lights on driving in a circle near the fire scene. A traffic stop was done and they contacted the driver, who smelled of gasoline and residue on his clothes.
3: 59-year-old Logan Johnson of Lincoln was detained and taken back to the scene by investigators.
2: Lincoln Police Public Information Manager Erica Thomas says security video confirmed Johnson was near the fire scene before and after the fire. One fire investigator determined the fire was intentionally set and Johnson was arrested for first-degree arson. Total damage amount is over $16,000. No one was hurt. A 43-year-old woman suffered bruising to her face and pain in her leg after she fell to the ground while an unknown man robbed her late Friday night at a Southwest Lincoln convenience store. LPD was called and found the woman.
3: Reported she had been assaulted and robbed while taking out the trash after work.
2: LPD Public Information Manager Erica Thomas again says the victim said that an unknown man wearing black shirt and black pants punched her, took off with her purse. The woman's injuries happened after she fell to the ground. Total loss of the purse and items inside around $930. Several streets around Lincoln will close this week. Today, 27th Street between Calvert and Sheridan Boulevard and Van Dorn from Mance to Cedar Avenues will close for pavement repairs. That should be done by early August. Read more in the Lincoln News section at KFORnow.com. Partly sunny the rest of the afternoon, a high in the mid to upper 70s. I'm Jeff Moats, KFOR News.
0: Man, I love this place. I've been surfing here since I was a kid. 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
3: Let's face facts. 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Spring storms, roof-ripping hail, flooding rains, tree-toppling winds, dangerous lightning, and her favorite local go-to, tornadoes.
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0: I'm Guy Benson, and we are back. There's a clip of the Secretary of State, Marco Rubio, that was being spread far and wide on social media just in the last couple days. A lot of people cheering him on, saying this is exactly right, way to go, more of this. And I was wondering, did he just say this, or was this a bit of a flashback? It turned out, even though it was resurfaced and making the rounds, he actually said this back in March of this year. And I want to play it. It's a little loud in the background. It's, you know, on the tarmac. You can hear the plane in the background. But he was asked a question about Iran. This was during sort of the height of Operation Epic Fury. And he just laid out this bill of indictment against the regime in Cut 28.
1: The Iranian from, well, he's an expert in genocide. They're experts in that because, you know, they sponsor terrorism all over the world. And they've killed thousands and thousands of people. Look at the Middle East. Look at the Middle East, guys. Every problem in the Middle East tracks back to Iran. Hezbollah? Iran. Shia militias that are destroying and threatening Iraq? Iran. Hamas? Iran. The Houthis? Iran. Assad, when he was in Syria? Iran. The only time, the way, I mean, everywhere you turn, they're behind all of it. They are a destabilizing, dangerous, evil force that had to be dealt with. They have to be weakened.
0: They've been weakened and largely dealt with, but I'm confident Rubio still believes every word of that. That is all true about the nature of the regime. And negotiators have to have that in mind as they continue these talks in Switzerland. Brett Baier, up next on The Guy Benson Show.
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4: 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Vance says Iran will let nuclear inspections resume as talks between the United States and Iran continue. British Prime Minister Keir Starmer announces he will resign after facing a challenge from within his party. A U.S. strike on an alleged drug boat kills two and leaves six survivors.
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5: ABC News, I'm Michelle Franzen. Talks progressing between the U.S. and Iran on a peace deal. Vice President J.D. Vance says Iran agreeing to allow nuclear inspectors in, and the U.S. giving a 60-day waiver on sanctions on Iranian oil. Shipping traffic through the Strait of Hormuz starting to increase. That's helping gas prices drop in the U.S. Gas buddies Patrick DeHaan says it will take time to return to pre-war prices.
6: With crude oil now down about 2.5% this morning, the weekend's activities may not lead to an increase in prices. In fact, it looks like consumers may see another, a seventh straight week of gas prices declining. But of course, there's a lot of twists and turns in this story, so that could change at a moment's notice.
5: Thunderstorms from the Midwest to the East Coast causing delays and cancellations at key airports. There are more than 545 cancellations nationwide, with the Northeast and Mid-Atlantic airports seeing the most cancellations. And on Wall Street, stocks are mixed, with SpaceX dragging on tech shares. This is ABC News.
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0: Ciudadanos down there. Another hour of the Guy Benson Show coming up after this. When was the last time you read the words that created the United States of America? The Declaration of Independence is an extraordinary document because, in just a few paragraphs, our founders declared a revolutionary truth. 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
4: From ABC News, I'm Michelle Franzen. Iran and the U.S. signaling that talks are advancing on a permanent peace deal following the first round of negotiations in Switzerland. Vice President J.D. Vance says Iran agreeing to let international nuclear inspectors back into the country. ABC's Tom Sifuburi.
5: Those inspectors from the International Atomic Energy Agency were already very much part of the verification process. So, I mean, it's not an additional win by the Trump administration in terms of these negotiations. And the vice president was very clear, he conceded that, you know, there is still a long way to go.
4: In Qatar, officials say 13 people are dead and at least 66 injured following reports of an explosion at a factory in Ras Al Khaimah. The Interior Ministry says the incident occurred due to a technical malfunction during operations. Less than 2 weeks before July 4th festivities marking America's 250th birthday, problems persist with the multi-million dollar renovation of the Lincoln
6: the Guy
4: Memorial.
6: The Guy Benson Show will be on in 5 minutes.
4: Here's ABC's Elizabeth Scholzen.
7: Just 2 weeks after President Trump completed his more than $16 million renovation of the iconic reflecting pool, he now says it will need to be drained and repaired immediately. Last week, pieces of that new coating that the president applied to describe as an American flag blue color began peeling off. Trump now claims that vandalism is to blame, but he's provided no evidence to prove it.
4: Tributes are coming in for legendary music producer Clive Davis following his death today. He is credited for discovering music icons, including Aretha Franklin, Whitney Houston, along with Barry Manilow and Billy Joel. Davis, in a 2011 interview, remained humble when asked about his so-called Midas touch for finding and nurturing huge stars.
8: I never knew I had them. I never knew this was going to turn out to be a talent.
4: Davis was 94 years old. You're listening to ABC News.
6: Guy Benson will return in 4 minutes.
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13: A crash in Southeast Lincoln sends one to the hospital. Good afternoon, I'm Elijah Herbal, KL4R News. A car on motorcycle crash in Southeast Lincoln this afternoon left a 23-year-old Lincoln man with critical but non-life-threatening injuries. Lincoln Police and Lincoln Fire and Rescue were called to the scene of the crash at 62nd and Normal around 12:15 this afternoon.
14: Investigation shows we had a motorcycle traveling westbound on Normal towards 56th Street from the Home Lake area, and the white Toyota Yaris was involved with this too. It was actually across southbound on 62nd, trying to cross Normal.
13: Lincoln Police Lieutenant Justin Armstrong told KFOR News at the scene the motorcycle hit the rear driver's side of the car. The 23-year-old suffered significant injuries, according to Armstrong. He is now at a Lincoln hospital, while two occupants in the car, who are also from Lincoln, had minimal injuries. An update was provided by Lincoln Police today into this morning's fire near 30th and Q that damaged three vehicles.
7: An LFR fire inspector on scene determined the cause of the fire to be arson.
13: LPD Public Information Manager Erica Thomas says total damage amounts are around $16,000 to three vehicles. She says officers noticed a vehicle with no rear lights driving in a circle near the fire scene.
7: Officers conducted a traffic stop and smelled gasoline on the driver and noticed residue on his clothing.
13: Thomas says 59-year-old Logan Johnson of Lincoln was detained, and officers later looked over security footage, which showed Johnson was in the alley before and after the fire started wearing the same clothing. Johnson was arrested for first-degree arson. Several streets across Lincoln will close starting this next week. Beginning today, 27th Street between Calvert Street and Sheridan Boulevard, as well as Van Dorn from Mance to Cedar Avenues, will close for pavement repairs, which should be done by early August. You can read more in the Lincoln News section at KFORnow.com. Partly cloudy and cool this afternoon in the capital city. It's currently 72 degrees here in Lincoln. For KFOR News, this is Elijah Herbal.
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6: I'm Guy Benson. We are back. I want to talk about something that I'm not really eager to discuss, but I think it's important to raise. And this is something that I've done from time to time, including in responding, sometimes perhaps against my better judgment, to the lunatic ravings of Candace Owens about the assassination of Charlie Kirk and her ongoing torture of Charlie's widow, Erica Kirk. I'm sorry to say that our former colleague Tucker Carlson has been very much involved with this effort as well, in his own right. And I'm not going to sit here and impugn or guess at his motives. I'm not going to pretend to know why he's doing some of these things, but he's doing them. And I say this as someone who has hosted him happily in the past on this show. He blurbed my book with Mary Catherine Hamm years ago, was very kind to do that. He was lovely to friends and family of mine when they met him years ago. And I don't know him well enough to say I don't recognize this man anymore. I don't want to get all dramatic. I just want to push back against some things that he's saying because he has a huge platform still. And if you let things go unanswered, that's a problem, in my view. So just recently, Tucker decided to wade in on the murder of Charlie Kirk, and he said, quote, Charlie Kirk was murdered. He was not murdered for his opinions on transgenderism, obviously. The obviously is a very strange thing to add there, in my opinion. Tucker went on, he was, I believe, and most people who knew him well, as I did, and was friends with him, as I was, believe he was most likely murdered for his evolving views on Israel. And he goes on to pretend that he's being really very honorable and duty-bound to say these things. He believes that it's a fact in his mind. Quote, I have a duty to say what I think is true. I'm going to continue doing that no matter what, is part of what he said in this little commentary. And I'm not sure how to respond to that other than to say the alleged killer of Charlie Kirk has made explicitly clear why he shot Charlie. He was a radicalized leftist who had grown to hate Charlie Kirk because he felt that Charlie was spreading hate and wanted to put an end to the hate. He had engraved on a shell casing, "Hey fascist, catch." That was one of the details that we learned very soon after the shooting. He told friends and family about this growing loathing and what clearly became a violent fury at Charlie Kirk. This alleged killer was dating

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0: Ty Benson Show. Trey Gowdy is with us. Trey, we have a few minutes left. I want to play a flashback. Marco Rubio, Secretary of State, March of this year, during Epic Fury, was asked about Iran, and he had a very clear-eyed view of the nature of the regime. He said this in March. I think it remains 100% still true today. Cut 28.
1: The Iranian. Well, he's an expert in genocide. They're experts in that because, you know, they sponsor terrorism all over the world, and they've killed thousands and thousands of people. Look at the Middle East. Look at the Middle East, guys. Every problem in the Middle East tracks back to Iran. Hezbollah, Iran. Shia militias that are destroying and threatening Iraq, Iran. Hamas, Iran. The Houthis, Iran. Assad, when he was in Syria, Iran. The only kind, the way, I mean, everywhere you turn, they're behind all of it. They are a destabilizing, dangerous, evil force that had to be dealt with. They have to be weakened.
0: So that was Rubio then. He's been, I think, notably quiet in these last few weeks with the memorandum and everything going on. The point person, the public face, for much of that has been the vice president. Your political analysis of that, Trey, in the minute or so we have left.
2: He is possibly, since Reagan, the most talented political communicator that I have ever been around, both in what you just heard and also in private. He is that talented, even in private. The fact that he is not out front and center selling this deal tells you all you need to know, that he doesn't support it. He can't say that. He was also the chairman of Senate Intel. You don't see John Ratcliffe doing any television interviews. So, you know, either J.D. wants, Vice President Vance wants to sell it, or he's been asked to sell it. But you don't go from where Marco was earlier this year to let's give him a lot of money and for some promises in the future. I think he's not sick. He hasn't lost his voice. He doesn't have laryngitis. I think he just thinks that we ought to do what you and I just said. Keep the strait open, keep our foot on their throats, and don't ever trust them.
0: Trey Gowdy, former congressman from the great state of South Carolina. You can catch him Sundays at 9 p.m. Eastern on the Fox News Channel for his program, Sunday Night in America. 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Always appreciate it, Trey. Thanks so much.
2: God, love talking to you. Take care of yourself.
0: Final hour. The Guy Benson Show coming up next. I want to talk about governance, what works and what doesn't. Another object lesson that I think voters need to pay attention to. I'll explain straight ahead.
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6: From ABC News, I'm Lindsay Davis, anchor Prime, streaming weeknights on ABC News Live. Peace negotiations between the U.S. and Iran remain fragile, but both sides say progress was made on the first round of talks. The U.S. government also issued a 60-day waiver for sanctions on Iranian oil, and talks now shift to Iran's nuclear program.
8: Vice President Vance announced in Switzerland earlier Monday that Iran agreed to let international nuclear inspectors into the country. Now President Trump is weighing in, writing on social media that Iran will have to, quote, agree to have major weapons inspections in order to ensure nuclear honesty long into the future. Inspections were included in the nuclear agreement reached with Iran during the Obama administration in 2015. President Trump pulled the U.S. out of that during his first term, and Iran then began limiting inspections. Karen Travers, ABC News, the White House.
6: More fallout over the multi-million dollar renovation of the Lincoln Memorial reflecting pool. In addition to an algae problem, President Trump, without evidence, is blaming vandalism for the peeling blue paint. He says repairs will begin this week. Powerhouse producer and record executive Clive Davis has died. He's credited with discovering and nurturing some of the biggest musical icons over the past 60 years. ABC's David Packer has more.
9: Clive Davis was once dubbed the music executive with the Midas touch for finding talent during his time at CBS Records and then with his own company, Arista Records. In a 2013 interview, Davis talked about his greatest find, Whitney Houston.
10: She had 7 number ones in a row. Her first album sold 22 million around the world.
9: Davis's catalog of artists besides Houston include Aretha Franklin, Earth, Wind & Fire, Barry Manilow, Billy Joel, and Jennifer Hudson. Clive Davis was inducted into the Rock and Roll Hall of Fame in 2000 in the non-performers category.
6: Bruce Springsteen says Davis changed his life at the age of 22, signing him to Columbia Records. The boss called Davis a great man. Clive Davis was 94. His family says he died from age-related illness. You're listening to ABC News.
11: 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I've been surfing here since I was a kid. Now, seeing my grandson out on the water, it means everything to me. Watching him and taking in the blue waves, the sea breeze, the blurry horizon.
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13: A serious collision in Southeast Lincoln sends one to the hospital. Good afternoon, I'm Elijah Herbal, KFOR News. One person was critically injured after a motorcycle and car collided early this afternoon at 62nd and Normal. Lincoln Police Lieutenant Justin Armstrong told KFOR News at the scene the motorcycle was westbound on Normal toward 56th Street and the car was southbound on 62nd Street trying to cross Normal.
14: Motorcycle struck the rear driver's side of the Toyota Yaris, causing significant injuries for the motorcycle rider.
13: The motorcyclist, a 23-year-old Lincoln man, suffered critical but not life-threatening injuries. The two occupants in the car, who are also from Lincoln, suffered minimal injuries. Following the investigation into the crash, Normal Boulevard has since been reopened. A 59-year-old Lincoln man has been arrested for arson after he allegedly set fire to an SUV that caught two other vehicles on fire shortly before 4 o'clock this morning near 30th and Q Street.
15: A 2015 orange Jeep Renegade SUV at $9,600, which was the vehicle set on fire. A 2015 black GMC Acadia at $6,500, which was also burned. And a 2017 blue Nissan Rogue SUV with damages of about $500, which was also burned. They were parked next to the Jeep Renegade.
13: Lincoln Police Public Information Manager Erica Thomas says officers noticed a vehicle with no rear lights on driving in a circle near the scene. A traffic stop was made and officers contacted Logan Johnson, who smelled of gasoline and had residue on his clothes. Security video confirmed Johnson was near the fire both before and after it began. 27th Street between Calvert and Sheridan Boulevard, as well as Van Dorn from Mance to Cedar Avenues, are closed for pavement repairs, which should be done by early August. You can read more in the Lincoln News section at KFORnow.com. Partly sunny and cooler in the capital city this afternoon. It's currently 73 degrees in Lincoln. For KFOR News, this is Elijah Herbal.
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22: Welcome to it. Mondays here, Average Joe's Sports Show. Chris Schmidt, Elijah Herbal. It's Big Red. It's Justice Rohde. Hope everyone's doing all right. A breather yesterday in honor of Father's Day. So no Average Joe Sunday Live. Apologies. But back at it next Sunday.
13: Sure. We didn't miss anything on a Sunday. There's no big earth-shattering announcements that came down over the weekend, I don't think, right?
22: Well, I mean, you had Uniform Gate, which I was way off on the helmet. But, you know, it is what it is.
13: Well, I'm glad. Maybe we talked them out of it. The block
22: sure.
13: in.
22: The block. And maybe we still see the block in on Halloween. I don't know. Or some sort of red helmet. But, hey, the new UDs are pretty cool in some aspects. And they're missing a little on the other. But if you really give a damn, you can sure chime in with your fashion review GQ style. 489-1240 or 800-825-5865. Big deal, not a big deal, just win, baby. Maybe you're in the Al Davis mentality, just win, baby. We're all white, we're all red, do whatever you want, just go get some wins. That's kind of the camp I'm in if I'm putting my Nebraska fan hat on. Barrett Cottrell is in. So Nebraska getting a legacy offensive lineman. Mr. Coon is heading off to Mizzou. We'll check in with Tim Vergese. Tim Vergese has got to be cracking a big old tall boy right now because the recruiting whirlwind is done. It never sleeps. But when it comes to official visits or people on campus, a little bit of a pause here, the dead period to September 5th. Brendan Drummond is in. A defensive back, safety. I love seeing Nebraska get talent from Providence Day out of Charlotte, North Carolina. Very good high school program. So some thoughts there. Michigan basketball shaken up. And are you Boomer Sooner or go blue tonight? The other kind of blue. Go Heels.
13: Yeah. Hug see you if he's listening out there.
22: He'll make sure. He was in full North Carolina garb. I am cheering for OU tonight for this very reason. If they win, Barry Switzer will be with us tomorrow. So
23: that'll be entertaining.
22: Well,
23: that'll be entertaining.
22: Switzer's like, I might just do it if it goes the right way. I'm like, okay, thanks, coach. And he's like, I fly back late tonight, so we'll see. So we need a few things to break right for us. A Sooner victory, said the, for the first time ever. Schmidt has said that. I'm thinking of my dad right now.
13: Well, he bet on Oklahoma, didn't he?
22: He did, but it was just in more justification to...
13: It was the hedge bet.
22: It was the hedge bet.
0: The emotional hedge.
22: It was. Heart or head. Well, if I lose $500, I'll be okay with it because I'll be so happy Nebraska won. That's how it happened every year forever. Nebraska, Oklahoma, dad betting on the Sooners. And, you know, there were some years where it worked out okay.
13: You lose and the trip gets paid for.
22: Yes. Or there were some years where you could bet on Nebraska, you knew it was going to be okay, and then you make the phone call to the travel agent in the car, in the parking lot for the Fiesta Bowl after you just absolutely pound Oklahoma. The John Blake era was very kind. For Nebraska fans, both of them, quite honestly, when he was head coach of Oklahoma, and when Brother John, bless his soul, was your recruiting leader for Mr. Callahan, bringing in Ndamukong Suh to Lincoln. So went off on a tangent there, but cheering for Boomer Sooner tonight, just so we can get Barry on tomorrow. I think that's okay. I know you've got Oklahoma roots.
0: Mm-hmm.
22: You're probably going for OU anyway.
0: I'm just hoping, in the spirit of Mike Riley, that both teams have fun and we can get ice cream after.
22: Oh. Are you afraid that there'll be some sort of Carolina Code Blue performed on you if you publicly say I'm going for you? You're wearing OU colors today.
0: Right? I like Julius Peppers a lot, and I think Blake Griffin's pretty cool. So, you know, I just hope that both teams have fun. Well, I just got a little homage to some sort of Carolina.
22: Well, we got a divided house.
13: See, no, I'm rooting for Norway tonight, personally.
22: I'm clearly in reference to.
13: Is that a soccer shirt, Smitty?
22: It was a free shirt by our former employer, and it was clean.
13: Victory, that's football club. That's what FC stands for. Football club.
0: I, Elijah, I will be rooting for the over in that Norway game tonight. Mm-hmm. The over.
13: I think you'll probably get a goal or two from Erling Haaland. You get some goals.
0: I had the under today in Argentina and Austria. Thank you.
22: Well played. Uncle Larry is in. Good to see Uncle Larry out at Hy-Vee last week.
13: And we do need to ask Justice, speaking of over-unders, did you go over or under on the fish total this weekend?
22: Oh, yeah. How was the fish in Western Nebraska?
0: The scenery was incredible, first of all. I just want that to be out there. With all the rain, I thought maybe, you know, we'd get, you know, some increased frenzy, some love from the catfish. They were being,
22: witness protection.
0: Yeah, they were in witness protection. They found out that Big Red was coming through and that he was potentially going to be noodling, and they immediately sought shelter. And that was not good for the rods, the reels, or the bait.
22: Here's what really happened. Justice had to go, peed off the side of the boat, killed thousands of the catfish's brothers and sisters, and then the rest of them that stayed alive hid from you.
0: I mean, I don't know. Maybe they just didn't like leeches. Like, I used leeches as bait for the first time. That was really interesting. Just don't like leeches.
22: What's wrong with, like, liver? Usually you use liver.
0: You know, we tried a lot of things. We tried hot dogs covered in garlic aioli. We tried the traditional bait of, you know, worms. And then we tried, you know, some leeches. We tried some other stuff. We tried, you know, catching bluegill and then cutting them up and using them as bait. We tried everything. And the catfish...
22: Did you chum the water first?
0: We may or may not have, you know, chummed the water.
1: And Grandpa always used to do it.
0: We tried to help ourselves out, but, you know, it didn't go so well. But, hey, we floated the Niobrara, and that was pretty cool. Yeah.
13: He's not from around here.
22: It's Niobrara.
0: Yeah, we went up, and halfway through, we got stranded in the thunderstorm, and that wasn't fun. But, hey, the river was cool. It was really awesome.
22: So you were up there...
0: up by Valentine, yeah.
22: Niobrara, did you go to the waterfall?
0: Yes, we did.
22: Yeah, that's awesome.
0: Yeah, we did.
22: How many coolers were packed on the inner tube?
0: A lot.
22: Okay.
0: A lot of beverages, exchanged.
13: 24 Coronas sitting at the bottom of the Niobrara from one of my trips one time. I was...
22: Litter bug.
13: I was the cooler man. It was on my canoe, or was on my kayak, more accurately, as we're going along, and my friends thought it'd be funny to tip me, not knowing that the cooler was not... tied to anything.
22: Mm, it just would flow.
0: See, we tied the coolers down, and then we had snacks and plenty of beverages. But yeah, there's a lot of Busch and Coors Light cans at the bottom of that river.
22: You guys both just said, "Oh, I don't know, throw it in the river."
0: Well, it was me.
13: The cooler did float. To be fair, the top was not closed in the cooler, so whenever it tipped over, it just popped them all over.
22: Sure. So you're safe.
0: It was.
13: We saved the cooler.
22: Not.
0: No, we were in bailout mode once we heard the thunder and the lightning.
22: Oh, yeah, so it was
0: everybody hit the hills.
22: Okay, yeah. So you didn't take the beer with you.
0: Well, we tried to, and then in dragging the float up, unfortunately, there were some brave soldiers that you know.
22: So
0: we will remember.
22: I was just under the impression you guys threw your empties.
0: No,
13: that'd be wrong.
22: Well, no. I'm trying to.
13: The only thing worse than that would be taking your dog on a walk around the neighborhood, and not picking up its poop in your neighbor's.
0: Hey, at least I got most of my cores. The bushes, however, I'm sorry, soldiers.
22: You
0: will be well remembered.
22: You have not met my neighbors. Let's hit some recruiting, fellas. And good for Nebraska to get, Cottrell on the interior line. You look at what Jeep Wade's been able to do. That's impressive. You wanted both, let's be honest. You wanted to get a guy like Kuhn, who's fantastic center out of the Kansas City region. He ends up at Missouri. The other thing that's interesting, too, Seager Milholland from Bishop Gorman didn't make the trip. Trip got canceled. So is that any wishful thinking? Yes. Is it any intel reading between the lines, tea leaves on Ahmad Hudson? If Nebraska is willing to take another tight end in this class, absolutely, if it is going to be Ahmad Hudson, but you just don't know. You can't have any more visits. It is the dead period. But do they know something we don't? If this trip got canceled for a tight end prospect you liked, Nebraska overall 20 commitments, 20 out of 28. That's the close ratio for Nebraska football. Right now they were able to reel in 15 recruits since May 25th. You think back to the last holiday break here as you got into that long weekend, and Nebraska has been crazy. The battle at the Boneyard produced 15 plus new offers, and just in some of the comments by Matt Rhule with the World Herald in his sit down that was published today and a little bit last week with Sam McEwen, I mean, Matt Rhule's feeling good about this roster, feels good about the talent level, and then feels good about where they're going, fellas, with the talent level that they have. He's going to say that, but I think if you look at some of the guys they're going after and some of the guys they've got, I think it's okay. You still need to see it, to believe it on the field here in 26, but, it's better than the alternative. Whatever the narrative is, or the Husker fan out there that is skeptical and squeamish and they don't even want to talk uniforms, or if they do talk uniforms, it is that biting tone of, well, go win some ball games. Who cares what they wear? I think that's kind of a loud, it's not necessarily a vocal minority. I think it's just vocal. I mean, you got a fan base right now that's pretty starved for some wins.
13: Why not? Just the feel I get from talking to Husker fans, got to go kind of pull the wedding I was at on Saturday, the two weddings I was at Saturday, talking to some folks out yesterday, went out umpiring. Like, the general consensus is a lot of folks feel slightly underwhelmed by the jersey, but it's not like a total disaster.
22: It's not O2 bad.
13: It's not

0: MTV.
1: How do they, you know what makes them look really good? Being up 45-0 on somebody in your conference.
0: Yeah. I want to see those jerseys on the starters on the sideline in the second half of the football game.
1: How do they look with just, you know, helmet off, first and second team, when the third team's in just rolling people? Those were the good old days. You have a take on the jersey?
2: Yeah, I think, you know, it's often said a lot of times when you're making clothing, like the man can make the clothing, the clothing doesn't necessarily make the man. I think in this case, there can be a little bit of that for Nebraska football when you talk about what the record could be, what does winning look like. I don't think the cosmetics matter as much if you're winning, because all of a sudden the uniforms start to grow on people. Hey, maybe those stripes do look a little bit better, and oh, I don't care if the winning tradition patch is gone, because we're winning now, and it's great, and everything's all happy and hunky-dory. If there is, you know, consistent winning, and there is a trend towards building a more stable winner, I think people will be a lot more forgiving of the, you know, attempt to make a more bold statement with the uniform choice. But I personally like the numbers. I like certain features about them. I like the homage to some of the 60s and 70s teams. Mm-hmm. I love bringing in little pieces of history. Oh, that's well and good for me. Does the theme necessarily blend to make it a consistent uniform? Not entirely, in my opinion, but that's okay. You tried something new. You tried something old. You tried to blend it all together. And you know what? If you win football games, it's not going to matter.
1: Rick emails in, says, try winning, they'll look better.
0: Well, mm-hmm. The one argument that I don't want to hear today is whenever people are, this is about keeping recruits happy, being able to bring in more recruits. This isn't 10 years ago anymore. Oregon built the brand of being cool, and it helped them get recruits.
1: They got your attention by the uniform, the wardrobe choices. Well, then they got your attention by the Mariotas of the world on the field, getting to the college football national
0: title. They're winning games. Hey, recruits will go play in a freaking kitchen apron if they have enough zeros on their contract.
1: Yeah,
0: it's as simple as that. That's what they care about. They want to win football games, they want to get money while they're in college, and they want to go off to the NFL. Those are the three things that you have to prove to recruits nowadays. Yeah, there's a cool factor that maybe you can get your foot in the door in recruitment. It's not going to get anyone to play for your team anymore in the NIL era. So I don't want to hear that jersey or that argument today. It's about refreshing. It's about the younger fans, trying to keep them engaged a little bit, trying to give them a reason for excitement. And let's be honest, in a juiceless offseason when everything else had the attention of Husker fans, it's a bit of a cheap ploy to try to get Husker fans back engaged. And whether it's good, bad publicity, it doesn't matter. At least it's publicity for the football team before football season.
1: Joes are super vocal in the stream. Kobe says, love the jerseys. Corn Raider in the stream says uniforms weren't worth the production. You've got Kenny chiming in saying, let's not pretend they haven't changed uniforms through the years. I swear if they re-release the 95 unis and call them new, fans would complain and moan.
0: I did like those mesh alternates they wore against Wisconsin that one time.
1: I think so.
0: Whenever they did the 90, I think it was 97 throwbacks.
1: Right. But the crop top era. Right, everybody had a six pack during the game and after. Right, all right, let's get to Timber Geese recruiting next.
3: Let's face facts. Mother Nature is out to get you. Spring storms, roof ripping hail, flooding rains, tree toppling winds, dangerous lightning, and her favorite local go-to, tornadoes.
4: I don't want to be stuck in a tornado or rain.
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4: Justice brought up, I should say Elijah brought up something that might have me actually going fanboy for 2 seconds. If there's like a Zen patch on the right shoulder pad. Boom.
5: It's, instead of a winning tradition, it's a zinning tradition.
4: Yes. Look at you. That's so good.
5: I'm going to trademark that.
4: You do it. A zinning tradition. Tradition is important. 425 every Monday. It is Mr. Recruiting. It's Tim Verghese, Inside Nebraska Rivals.com. Tim, what's going on? What do you think of that? A zinning tradition.
6: I like it. I like it. Let's go with that. Let's get Justice in a meeting with Troy Danon.
4: That'd be good.
5: I got plenty more ideas, Troy. Don't worry.
4: Son, where can we put you to intimidate? Well, I've been in the front row for most of my college career for basketball. How about a sideline pass? How would that work? Let's get into recruiting. Nebraska, pretty pleased with the weekend. Tim, let's start with the battle at the Boneyard. I know it had to move indoors, partner, with the weather, but you were able to check it out. Reaction, thoughts on just kind of the extravaganza that was this showcase this weekend.
6: Yeah, I thought, you know, maybe didn't have the same buzz as last year, but I actually thought from a talent standpoint, I mean, this is turning into something. One, Nebraska's excited about, you know, potentially doing this year in and year out, but this is turning into something where Nebraska can really start to get a real head start on 28 and 29 recruits just by getting them to campus and, you know, getting them an opportunity to compete, get some coaching from the coaching staff, interact with the staff. You know, you had some guys, you know, you obviously had some teams back for the second year. You had Miami Raw was back for the second year. You had a few of these teams that competed last year. Team Toa, who won the whole thing, they were there last year. They were back this year with even better talent. You know, I mean, they brought Jalen Hill, Nebraska commit, who recently committed. They brought five-star cornerback, Miami cornerback commit, Dante Wright, UCLA elite corner commit, Juju Johnson in the secondary. They had a squad. And then, you know, Israel Abrams, the Miami quarterback commit, also competed with Midwest Boom, who's back on campus for the second time. You also had some first-time teams down mine, some body out of Michigan, brought a whole crew, both offensive linemen, defensive linemen, and the 7-on-7 team. You had Fast Houston, a power program with top talent out of Texas, with some national talent as well. South Florida Express, always a talented roster. And I was talking to some of these coaches, and when I talk about the value of this event, look, I mean, I've already got some updates on some 28 recruits. Carter St. Junius, a top 20 receiver in the class, calls Nebraska one of his top schools after landing the offer and camping over the working out at the Boneyard over the weekend. Number 6 tight end in the country in the 28 cycle landed an offer over the weekend. Speaks highly of Nebraska. Has a cousin in Jameer Khan, who's on the team, so he knows a lot about this program. He was really excited about the offer, and there's more of that, but beyond just the 28s and 29s, I'm talking to again, the guys that run South Florida Express, this is a power 7-on-7 team. You know, they have the top talent year in and year out. They're consistently one of the top 7-on-7 teams. I'm talking to the guys that run Fast Houston, and they're talking about their first time being on Nebraska, and they didn't realize these facilities look like this. They're talking about these are top five facilities they've ever seen. And they're like, they're excited to come back to Nebraska with better talent next year, you know, and like South Florida Express in particular, you know, they bring their best squad to Lincoln, but they brought some talent. And sounds like they're looking forward to bringing some, you know, like some of their best next year. So you look across, I think this roster, you look across who Nebraska got. I think they've gotten a good head start on some of these 28 talent. And you look at who was in town. I mean, you had some of the top receivers. You had some of the top DBs in 28, 29, got to extend some new offers. It's an awesome opportunity for Nebraska to create some momentum for themselves on the recruiting trail. And I think what was really cool this year was the, in addition to just the amount of players we got there, the amount of commits, not just there were guys on OBs over the weekend. There were 10 plus commits back in town this weekend in the 27 cycle, just hanging around the event, supporting Jalen Hill, supporting some of their teammates or 7-on-7 programs they know from wherever they're from. That was really cool to see. It's really cool to see, I think, the culture developing, and really cool to see, I think, this team starting to develop, or this 27 group start to develop these relationships and this brotherhood of their own.
7: Now, I got to ask, Tim, obviously when recruits are in town, they're going to say, well, these new uniforms are awesome. Did you get a feel for what guys thought about Nebraska's uniforms, the rebrand? Does it matter? What are your thoughts on that entire situation? Because everyone's got an opinion on the uniforms, good, bad, ugly, whatever they think.
6: Yeah, of course. And, you know, I said it this morning too, but, you know, every recruit I've talked to, every player I've talked to, they really like them. They're fans of them. I had multiple recruits say they like them better than the old ones. So at the end of the day, it's about the kids. It's about the ones that are wearing the uniforms, what they like, and they like them. So the guys wearing them like them.
4: It's Tim Vergese with us here, Average Joe Sports Show. Tim, Barrett Cottrell commits. You get that. Thumbs up. Brennan Drummond as well. A couple of thoughts on two more gets for the Big Red.
6: Yeah, with Cottrell, this was one that they wanted bad. You know, obviously an athlete, a phenomenal athlete, multi-sport athlete out of Ashland Greenwood, competes on the basketball court, competes on the football field, competes in the track. 6'4", 270 pounds. You watch the tape. Obviously needs to add some weight to his frame. Obviously needs some technical work and needs to add certain things to his game. But there's a lot to like in what he does. He's athletic. He's explosive. He's violent. One of those, you know, you stash for a year or two, develop, and it's a guy I wouldn't be surprised is working in along the interior of the line come year three or four within this program. But they're excited to get him, round out this offensive line class, the fifth edition. And what's been a pretty impressive haul for Jeep Wade in his first year at Nebraska.
5: Tim, I got to ask you, with now Drummond and Cottrell jumping into the boat here, what does that entail for this class? Are there any holes that still need to be filled? Are there any more high-profile targets now that Nebraska can turn more of its resources and attention to? Where does this class kind of shape up as we head into this dead period?
6: Yeah, the bread of the class, I would say, is in. You've done your meat and potatoes are in, I would say. You've gotten your beef. You've gotten, you know, you've taken care of business in the trenches. As far as what's left, obviously, Khalil Taylor was on campus this weekend, Nebraska battling Penn State. He's going to announce his commitment July 6th. Nebraska feels good coming out of the weekend. I think feel a lot more confident coming out of the weekend in their ability to land him. This is going to be a back and forth, though, pretty much up until July 6th between these two programs. Same with Bam Whitfield, also scheduled to announce his commitment on July 6th, the top remaining DB target. The addition of Drummond, I know there was some confusion there. The addition of Drummond has no impact on Whitfield's decision or his spot in the class. Nebraska would take Whitfield regardless. They love him. He's a coveted nickel target across the country. It's coming down to Florida and Nebraska for him. Another one I'm expecting to go back and forth between those two programs until he decides on July 6th. You still have Ahmad Hudson out there. Nebraska's still working there. You know, that one, you know, they're going to be working on that one until signing day. So that one's still out there. Outside of that, you know, I think I could see them add an edge rusher. You know, they only have one commit. I know they'd like more depth there. That is going to be – there's no real established targets on the board that make sense at this point. It's going to be something where I think the staff, Roy Manning, Rob Orridge, are going to evaluate the board, evaluate what's out there, whether it's a flip, whether it's a senior eval. I do think they have their eye out for maybe one more edge. Maybe they just wait till the portal there. Linebacker's another one. They got Kobe Rhymes to campus despite his commitment to Missouri. I think they're going to continue to keep tabs on him and see if they can work that flip because he's someone who, again, 6'1", 225, may not have the size they're looking for. at the second level in that strong side linebacker spot, but he shows all the traits on tape and has the mentality and he's wired the way you want a strong side linebacker to be at this level. And I think he plays bigger than 6'1", 225. I mean, we got to see him. He was on his OV last weekend. He was also hanging around camp a little bit. I think he's grown a little bit. And for him, he's one of my favorite prospects in the cycle, just regardless of position. Really enjoyed seeing him in the fall. So that's one they're going to keep an eye on. But yeah, I mean, besides that, you have your class pretty much here. I mean, they're pretty much done at running back, obviously done at quarterback, done along the offensive line, done along the defensive line. Receiver's just about done. You're waiting on Khalil Taylor. And that's kind of where things are at right now.
7: Does Nebraska, in your eyes, need one more big fish type, that Ahmad Hudson type, to complete this class? Or if this class were to end maybe with a few stragglers, some three-star type guys added to the class, would you feel happy with where this class is for 2027?
6: I think what they've done here, I can say this. I look across this class, the guys they've added, and I see, you know, impact contributors, potentially day one impact contributors at multiple positions. I think they've done a really good job of collecting both depth and top end talent. I mean, offensive line's a great example. Defensive line's another great example. Both Nehemiah Mbadi, I think all three, Nehemiah Mbadi, Jaden Travers, and Errol DeMontagnac, all the three defensive line commits Nebraska has, are all capable of working into the rotation in day one. You know, Mbadi and DeMontagnac were both on campus on Saturday. Got to see both of them. You could have mistaken Mbadi for a current player on the roster. He looks good right now. He's in good shape right now. Right, 6'3", 285. I'm gonna add a few more pounds once he gets to campus. But I think all three of those guys are capable of working in there. And then from there, I mean, you have at the receiver. I mean, I think you'd like to have Khalil Taylor. If you miss out on Khalil Taylor, probably feel a little disappointed about the offensive skill talent you've added surrounding Trey Taylor, especially if you're not able to flip Ahmad Hudson. I think that would be the disappointing part of this class. But there's plenty of opportunity for that if that were to happen for Nebraska to make that up in the portal. But I do feel, again, like I said, coming out of the weekend, feel increased confidence in Nebraska's ability to land Taylor. And again, we'll never say never on Ahmad Hudson, especially if Nebraska wins some games in the fall. Like I said, they continue to press the right buttons in that recruitment. It's always going to be tough. It's never going to be easy to flip a guy from LSU, but they're trying. They're not backing down from that recruitment. They're not planning on backing down from that recruitment anytime soon. So feel pretty good. Even like, you know, I think ultimately what's I don't know what this class is going to be ranked, but feel pretty good about what they've done.
4: Tim, real quick, before some needed overtime, thought on Kuhn in Missouri. How did that break the right way for the Tigers? I know Kuhn's a really talented interior lineman at center that Missouri and Nebraska were battling for. That was the other name out there potentially for the Big Red.
6: Yeah, I mean, look, credit to Mizzou. Coming into June, this felt like a Nebraska-Iowa battle with Missouri kind of running in third there. And then Mizzou got the first OV and set a high bar that no one else was able to clear. You know, I mean, he went to that Missouri visit, went to Iowa, and then coming out of the Iowa visit, it felt like this was going to come down to Missouri and Nebraska. That's how strong that first Missouri visit was. Went to Nebraska, had a good visit with Nebraska. I think with Missouri, you know, one, I think that first visit really impressed him. And two, I think with Nebraska, having four offensive line commits here, now a fifth in Cottrell, multiple interior spots. Kuhn noted he's not backing down from competition by any means. I don't think it was a competition necessarily that scared him off, but Nebraska does have multiple guys committed that could play center down the line in this program, and they were targeting Kuhn at center as well.
4: So Jeep Wade, in a short amount of time, has just been working on the recruiting trail. He's done the retention thing, and he's trying to get it all kind of put together, not only for what he wrapped up with 26 on the offensive line. Claude Mpuma's a pretty intriguing prospect. You have this new look offensive line with four new starters and, of course, a returner at center, and then quite a haul in short order for Mr. Jeep. Quick timeout. Tim, can you hang tight?
6: Of course.
4: All right. Tim Vergese with us here on the Average Joe Sports Show.
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1: For the Here on the Average Joe Sports Show, Tim Vergees, some overtime with us here, InsideNebraskaRivals.com. And, of course, the recruiting blitz can catch each week on YouTube with Tim Vergees, and plenty to talk about here with Nebraska's Big June on the recruiting trail. So now what, Tim? Now what for the coaches? Now what for Trey Taylor and some of the prospects? How many more, I guess, battle in the boneyard type outings, camps, competitions? What's the summer 7-on-7 schedule look like? I know you're maybe going to get a little bit of a break, but let's be honest, Tim Vergees never rests.
4: No, we're going to get a nice break here in July. I mean, things are going to slow down a good bit. We'll get back into fall camp, obviously, in August. But, I mean, for this coaching staff, for a lot of these recruiting assistants and off-field staffers, personnel staffers, much needed break. It's been a race. I mean, it's been, you went straight from spring into the spring ball into the spring evaluation period. We went straight from that into June and camps and official visits, and you're wrapping up a June where Nebraska picked up. Nebraska's at 28 official visitors this month. Hundreds of campers landed commitments from 11 of those commits, and in total of the 28 official visitors, 21 are now committed to Nebraska. It's an impressive hit rate. It's impressive work from the staff, some much needed away time, I would say, just mm-hmm. a step away before some time to recharge before the season gets started. For the roster and for the guys on the team, of course, the work doesn't stop. We're in the midst of summer workouts, but for some of these recruiting staffers, for some of these coaches, for sure, it's been a bit of a grind as of late. And I know a lot of those guys are excited to take a little time off. I'm excited to take a little time off. Maybe we'll see in July, but for sure, take a bit of a step back in July. It won't be as much to do. Probably not a whole lot of live events to cover as well. You're kind of waiting on fall camp now.
5: Is the 4th of July the favorite holiday among football teams, knowing fall camp's right around the corner and you get that weekend away to sit back and drink beers, blow things up?
4: Not really, because typically 4th of July...
1: Simultaneously?
4: The thing is, 4th of July is typically when all of these guys end up making decisions. You have some key decisions, so it's a lot of anxiety over the 4th of July weekend. I'm just like, oh, are we going to get this? Nebraska's going to be feeling that this week, this 4th of July, with Khalil Taylor and Van Whitfield. You have a chance for July 6th to be a really eventful day for Nebraska, or it could be a day that really stings and forces them to kind of reassess the board in a couple positions going into the fall.
5: So the 4th of July is about drinking beers and avoiding blowing things up from a recruitment point of view?
4: Yes, correct.
1: Well, we almost had him. Time to light this M.A. Tim, I want your take on what's an ideal rotation slash snap count for Tyson Terry, Malcolm Simpson on the interior for Nebraska this fall.
4: Ooh, I'll say this. Tyson's grown. I don't know if y'all have seen him at all much this spring, much this off season. He's significantly bigger. He's added it's like Tyson Terry ate Tyson Terry a little bit. He's bigger now. He's significantly bigger now. But he looks like he's capable of working in
1: wrestling
4: there,
1: a bear.
4: Yeah, but at the end of the day, too, I mean, the thing with Tyson, look, I have no real doubts about what Tyson can do on the field. We've seen it, but he has been away from football now for about a year. He hasn't really seen much action in practice, obviously on the field either. So that's going to be a question for him. Me and Steve, every time we're at camp, feels like we notice Sua Lafotu getting bigger and bigger in a good way. I think his frame's getting better. He's one the staff is really excited about in this new 4-2-5 front. Think he can occupy both at three tech, maybe even that one, and what Nebraska is looking for, that athletic body in that three tech role. So he's someone I don't think is getting talked about enough in terms of his role and what he might be in that rotation. And Dylan Berryman, of course, the summer enrollee, he's going to be another one I think is going to be working in there. He's been, as you know, I would say, as expected, if not you know, further along than expected, just coming in bigger than he was, in a good way, than his official visit and when he committed. And so he's going to be someone that's going to be working to the rotation. The question with him is just going to be how much can he take as a true freshman in the Big Ten, and that's something we're not going to know until probably the fall, until fall camp, deep into fall camp, if not into the season.
3: Tim, when you look at the makeup of this defensive line as well, are we underrating the impact from an off-the-field standpoint of a guy like Anthony Jones getting brought in, being an adult in the room, being a true locker room leader? Because flashback to last year, you have two young guys in Cam Linhart and RVP who basically have to step in and be the leaders of that defensive line room and have to shape things from that perspective. Does bringing an adult like Anthony Jones in from that perspective help things off the field, make it easier for those guys to just focus on playing football?
4: Yeah, absolutely. I mean, Anthony's been someone who, again, there's been some positive buzz about him, not just from what he's brought into on the field, but as a leader along the defensive front. I would say less as, like, from a vocal leader, but mostly just how he plays. Jasir Whittington and the style of play he plays with, and just his, like, the constant, like, he brings it, you know? And I think that has motivated other guys in the room. You know, I'd say this too about leadership in that room. RBP got some much needed, like, he just got kind of thrown into the fire last year. It was really valuable for him. I think he's learned a lot from that, and I think it's been helpful for him to learn from Corey Brown, to work in this 4-2-5. I think he's someone who, we could see step up as a leader, in the fall as well. But absolutely. I mean, Jones, he's a true run stopper, something the staff, I mean, this program hasn't really had since, shoot, MJ Sherman off the edge, like a true kind of edge setter. It's been a while since they've had a guy that they can trust to do that consistently. I think Jones, from what we've seen from him on tape and what we've heard coming out of spring, is capable of that. And I mean, he's handled this thing right. You know, I think a lot of people saw the five transfers in 5 years and, you know, maybe shrugged that off or you know, whatever. But you actually get around him, you talk to him, you learn about who he is, you understand why these things happened the way they did, and you see this is a football player that wants to be the best he can be. And he's also learned a lot. He's learned a lot over each passing stop. And he's really attacked this offseason. If he was someone who in May, or made that brief time when guys were off campus and before they got back to campus, he was somewhere different every week training with a different D-line trainer. It was really impressive just how hard he attacked his development here this offseason.
1: Tim, in your estimation, who has kind of the, and I mean this as a compliment, that kind of that deep, dark mentality that you need, you need a little crazy on the interior?
4: Oh, it's Cade. It's Cade Petschot for sure.
1: Okay.
4: It's Cade for sure. Cade, like, that this was told to me in his recruiting process, and just like, you look at Cade and you can kind of see he's got like, there's always
1: serial,
4: like,
1: killer.
4: Yeah, there's a rage in those eyes.
3: Tim, it's okay. You can say he's from Fargo. It's okay. We could say the real answer.
4: But he's someone who you can see in just the way he plays, but he's someone who has that, like, that mentality and like what you're looking for. Malcolm Simpson too. Malcolm Simpson absolutely has that. That was something I noticed of him in high school, getting to see him out of Galveston Ball, but before he finished off his high school career at Hitchcock. But both of those guys, I think, have that edge you're looking for with defensive linemen.
1: Not that crazy you need, okay.
5: A little bit of psycho.
1: Yeah.
5: That little bit of Fargo, excuse me. Loose screw, yeah.
1: you need a little Fargo. Mm. That's pretty good. Tim, best to you, bud. We'll give you a shout next time, and always thank you for the extra session, man.
4: Of course, man. Appreciate y'all.
1: There he is. Tim Vergese with his Inside Nebraska Rivals.com. Rage in his eyes, right? That's funny. But you need it, man. The late, great Tony Davis told me you need a guy on the defensive line that should be locked up in a cage 6 days out of the week, and you let him out on Saturday.
3: You know, Lawrence Taylor was never the most sound of mind. He turned out pretty good on the football field.
1: Yeah. People stopped sending him friends and condiments because it didn't matter. He'd still go sack you three times.
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6: Back with you here on the Average Joe Sports Show. We started our starting five actually at the start of this show. Uncle Larry, yes. And Uncle Larry bringing in bottles of water for the People's City Mission. Arlo, good to have Arlo. Brian Snitley, part of the Boulder Peace Treaty. Corn Raider in. And yeah, Bill was not happy about what

0: the uniforms could have been. We got to get Billy D's take on things the next time he has an appearance on the Average Joe Sports Show, because we weren't on yesterday. Brad is here. Good to have Brad. Russell is in, asking about Dusty May. We're working on getting our Michigan insider tomorrow, along with Coach Switzer. So cheer for Boomer Sooter. You get a Boomer Sooter win tonight. You get Barry Switzer tomorrow. Jeff Snitley, part of the Boulder Peace Treaty. Husker Tech is in. He loves the 82-83 UDs with that red N on the sleeves. Husker Tech, let's be awesome. Let's be honest, too. It was pretty good when the triplets were playing in 82 and 83. Rozier, Fryer, and Gill, along with Remington and Steinkuhler. That worked well for Nebraska. Skyler asking us, what's up, nerds? Brad asking about a summer grilling safety tip. Have some kind of approved fire extinguisher, the ABC type, at home just in case you have a flare-up and it gets out of hand. Glad everything's okay.
1: Why would you need that whenever you have water?
0: That's right.
2: That is terrible advice for those of you at home.
0: Yeah, don't do it. And I think my wife knew what she was trying to do.
2: Mm. It was totally her and not you not cleaning your grill. That's for sure.
0: Full accountability. My fault. My fault for not cleaning the grill. And my fault for not checking the Amazon packages on the front doorstep for that steam cleaning grill brush. She got me.
2: Mm.
0: I'm supposed to magically crystal ball the fact that she got me a steam cleaning grill brush.
2: Have you guys ever had, like...
0: Been friends?
2: Well,
0: No.
2: I don't have the... The closest I've ever come to a bad grill mishap was the old wind blows out the gas underneath. And you come back out and you go, oh, it smells like gas. Oh, it's not on. Let's hit that starter button again.
0: Boom.
2: Yeah, I had a mini. It was just one where like the top came up a little bit. It singed the facial hair a little bit.
0: No, I haven't had
2: that. We survived, but that was scary.
0: One time the smoker got a little psycho on, and it sounded like an M80. But we still went to work. It was fine. It sounded like something exploded. Sounded like Nebraska volleyball just won again in my neighborhood.
2: Speaking of, almost the 4th of July, dogs ducking cover. Lincoln turns into a war zone for 2 weeks.
0: The German Shepherd is going to get her quiet times treats.
3: make sure to make that fence extra high so she doesn't get out of
0: here. She is going to be in the basement. We're going to give her the THC treats, and we're going to put lots of Bob Marley on for Gertrude.
2: Poor Bella. She hated fireworks for 14 years of her life.
0: Care.
2: She turned 15, lost her hearing, loves the 4th of July now. She'll just sit outside and watch the fireworks, which used to cower in a corner and pee herself.
0: Mm-hmm.
2: Hey, no longer.
3: The colors are just pretty now. They don't come with loud booms.
0: That's about right. Yeah. Elijah, do you have a corporate sponsor here?
2: Oh, personally, no. It'll be on my Twitter account momentarily.
0: Okay.
2: I'll wait for a commercial break here.
0: Elijah at Herbal Essence is got an idea for, instead of that tradition of winning patch, something else. Mr. Snitley, Game Dog, Kobe, good to have you in. Captain, Rock Median, nice to have you. As hour two on the way, Coach McBride next.
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11: From ABC News, I'm Michelle Franzen. Talks are progressing on a final peace deal between the U.S. and Iran following weekend meetings in Switzerland. Negotiations now shifting, the U.S. says, to more technical aspects, including Iran's nuclear program. ABC's Tom Sufi Burridge is in Switzerland with more.
12: J.D. Vance saying that the most exciting thing, in his words, has been the fact that the Iranians have agreed to allow UN nuclear inspectors back into the country. The vice president saying that is a first step in terms of ending Iran's nuclear program, but still clearly a lot of progress and hard work to be done.
11: Iranian state media reporting officials say Iran made no new nuclear commitments and said that Tehran did not negotiate over its nuclear program during the 18-hour discussions and did not agree to any new commitments. During an executive signing meeting today, President Trump weighed in on the problems with the renovations of the Lincoln Memorial Reflecting Pool. The president claims there is proof of vandalism, saying people may have used some type of knife, he says, to cut the blue paint that's peeling.
13: Yeah, we have proof. Well, let's put it this way. When you have a 350, I think it's 350, not 250, a 350-foot slit from one end to the other, you think that's proof?
11: The president says the Park Service has made five arrests. ABC's Elizabeth Schulze has more on the multi-million dollar project.
14: The company that applied the coating says it identified some areas of the pool that require repairs and confirmed that it will need to be drained. That company, along with a water purification business that's owned by a longtime donor to President Trump, bypassed the traditional bidding process that's typically used to do work on national parks.
11: World Cup action today, including a history-making match between Argentina and Austria. Lionel Messi set a new World Cup record for all-time scoring with 18 goals, helping Argentina beat Austria 2-0. On Wall Street today, stocks ending mixed with SpaceX falling, shares dragging on tech. 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
2: An arrest in an overnight fire. Good afternoon, I'm Elijah Herbal, KFOR News. A 23-year-old Lincoln man is in the hospital after his motorcycle and another car collided during the noon hour today at 62nd and Normal.
3: Causing significant injuries for the motorcycle rider. He was transported to the hospital by local EMS.
2: Lincoln Police Lieutenant Justin Armstrong told KFOR News at the scene, the motorcycle was westbound on Normal towards 56th Street, and the car was southbound on 62nd Street trying to cross Normal. The motorcycle hit the rear driver's side of the car. The 23-year-old motorcycle rider is at a Lincoln hospital with critical but non-life-threatening injuries, while two occupants in the car, who are also from Lincoln, suffered minimal injuries. 62nd and Normal Boulevard has since been reopened. 3 vehicles suffered fire damage after someone set one of them on fire and it spread to others parked on either side shortly before 4 o'clock this morning near 30th and Q Street. Officers showed up and noticed a vehicle with no rear lights driving in a circle near the fire scene. A traffic stop was conducted and it was found the driver smelled of gasoline and had residue on his clothes.
4: 59-year-old Logan Johnson of Lincoln was detained and taken back to the scene by investigators.
2: Lincoln Police Public Information Manager Erica Thomas says security video confirmed Johnson was near the fire scene before and after the fire began. A fire investigator also determined the fire was intentionally set, at which point Johnson was arrested for first-degree arson. The total damage amount is over $16,000. No one was hurt in the fire. Several streets will close in Lincoln beginning today. 27th Street between Calvert Street and Sheridan Boulevard, as well as Van Dorn from Mance to Cedar Avenues will close for pavement repairs, which should be completed by early August. You can read more in the Lincoln News section at KFORnow.com. Partly cloudy and cooler in the capital city this afternoon. It's currently 73 degrees in Lincoln. For KFOR News, this is Elijah Herbal.
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8: Back with you, it is Hour 2, the Black Shirt Hour, ready to roll with Mr. Black Shirt himself, Charlie McBride, a Monday with Charlie. Coach, happy belated Father's Day. Thanks for taking and making time today. How was the weekend? Did you get out on the lake at all?
9: No, I didn't. I can't get down the stairs. They're putting a new deck on our place. It's getting kind of old, and they were replacing all the stairs and everything. My brother, he's the one that sold all those companies and all that stuff and made all that money, and decided he saw it and he said, why don't we just tear the whole joint down and build a new one? So I said, no, let's just do it easy. So I got him.
2: Did he also design the new Husker uniforms?
8: Can he help us with can he help us with Cornhusker Highway in North Lincoln,
2: yeah,
8: Coach? You need airlifted to get here, partner.
9: I said to him, well, that'll cost you about $80,000. He said, oh, that's nothing. He said, I got to get rid of this stuff. And so, he's an old Vietnam guy. He's got Agent Orange and he's got open heart surgery. He's had everything there is to have. You know, he was a medic in Vietnam and he just has more fun. He just has one daughter and that's it. And she's loaded. She's got a good business. So he doesn't have anything to do.
8: And spend money on Uncle Charlie. I love it.
9: That's right. He did too. He says anything you need, you just call me. Yeah, well, I should call him every day.
10: That's because, Coach, the one thing that he doesn't have is a national championship ring, unlike you. That's what he doesn't have. You could have money, you could have fame, but he doesn't have a natty, Coach.
9: I think he stole those.
8: Wow. Well, it's always good to have family that love you. That's so important.
9: Yeah.
8: Coach, yeah. I want to ask this question, and I'm just seeing it now. It just got posted. So the Nebraska coaching staff,

0: staff is gathering right now, or they gathered earlier today, and there was supposed to be a presentation by the offensive line coach, Jeep Wade, and it's the opponent presentation, so they were going to start looking at some of the opponents, and you have Coach Rule and the rest of the staff, the GAs, the assistants, the analysts. I mean, it's in the conference room, and then all of a sudden, halfway through the presentation, everybody gets up and exits like there's a fire drill or something. They just walk out as a bit of a prank, as a joke. You remember anything funny like that during your guy? You know, you told us a story last week about George and his blender. Any jokes or funny hijinks by the staff pulled on one another?
1: Well, we did. The only thing I can think of is when back in the early days when they let you do it, we imitated the other coaches. Coaches imitated other coaches.
0: Oh, no.
1: And Mike Corrigan and I were working together, and we did one of those deals where they get short legs. Mm-hmm. You know, Mike was that guy, and I was the guy working the legs and doing stuff like that. Oh, and the funny thing was is we had two doors in the place, one in one side, and they're all in the both in the front. They're in the front, and one in the other side. And George, you know, Darlington used to be on diets all the time, mm-hmm. and so. He was walking behind. George was running, and George was running is a fast walk. Yeah, it's a run. Mm-hmm. Okay. But we had candy sticking out of it, all the pockets on his shorts, you know, and peanuts. And he went through and got a guy. Tom was laughing so hard he fell out of his chair.
0: Really?
1: And he was sitting next to me. We were kind of in the back a little bit, and it was so funny. And then they'd run, and then they'd go behind down the hall, and they'd come back again. And do it again in Georgia and have something else. He'd have more peanuts and more something. I mean, it was a riot.
0: That's pretty good.
1: It was a lot of fun, but we stopped doing that. I don't know. There was a reason. I guess maybe not enough time.
0: Yeah, I bet. Anyone do an impersonation of Coach Osborne? Who drew that straw?
1: Well, nobody really did, you know. Yeah, that's funny.
0: No one knew, and
1: nobody really did it. You know, it was pretty much, you know, just Mike and I just decided we'd do that because Mike, you know, he had a pot belly and he had the little short legs and I was working those things and I'd cross them. It was good.
0: Charlie McBride's with us here on Monday with Charlie, the Average Joe Sports Show. Coach, Nebraska had quite a weekend of visitors. They had the 7-on-7 Adidas tournament in town, and a lot of Nebraska fans came out to the battle at the Boneyard, and Nebraska is able to secure a couple more kids. You have Barrett Cottrell, the kid out of Ashland that committed on the interior offensive line, and Nebraska was able to secure 20 of their 28 official visits for this 2027 recruiting class, and things have shifted a bit. It's a whole new world in recruiting, as you know, with NIL and just the ability to pay now legally, right? And Nebraska has done a good job of kind of finding some needs and going after linemen. They've done that on the interior and a couple of tackle spots. But You know, what was it you looked for on the offensive line, because you coached that for a lot of years, and then also on the defensive line? I know there's toughness that's tops for sure, but how do you know if that's going to translate at the college level?
1: Well, it is a little bit of a guessing game, mm-hmm. but you know, we were pretty lucky. We had a good relation with the coaches in the state, and they were really truthful with us about the kids, you know, and that really, really helped us. And some of those kids, you know, I remember a couple times coaches would say, I had his brother, and he's really a big kid, and I think this kid's going to be a late bloomer, you know, sure. that type of thing. And he was big as it was, but, I mean, it was going to be, he's going to be a big guy, you know, things like that. Or, you know, you'd hear that. Yeah, I think the one thing that was important, I had to get used to it a little bit, because, you know, when we were in Arizona State, it was California, New Mexico, and all over the place. But we really worked hard in the state, and Tom did especially. Mm-hmm. I mean, he really paid attention to what was going on in the state, and I think I only remember losing two guys, like I said before. Mm-hmm. In the whole state, one was a religious reason, because the folks wanted them to go to a religious school, a Catholic school, and he went to Notre Dame, and the other kid went to Iowa. Mm-hmm. And probably it had to do a little bit with the summer job. I don't know when that.
0: Wow.
1: When he put in the paper, he had to go back and paint and do his painting in the middle of the summer. And he got then he told us he got $25 an hour, and they printed it. So, you know, and nobody did anything about it, but who cares, you know. But that's it. Pay attention to the state, and, you know, really, really it's important. I mean, you can't believe how important it is, and you'll be surprised what kids do. They really play a lot better than you think they can play, I think. And they really want to play for the school. So, you know, that's something that's, you know, their blood is that. It's because it's the only school in the state, and that it just worked out for us and the whole thing. You know, I think Devaney, when he came in, he had a lot of guys who were mixtures, you know, going from back east to mm-hmm. all the way to California. So we recruited all over. I mean, wherever there was a player that we heard about or we, you know, even if it's only one kid in that state, we'd recruit him, you know. And John Bostic was a kid I recruited out of Seattle, say, for example. He was a receiver, you know. And then we get another kid out of Seattle and then another one. And, you know, it just kind of spreads out that way sometimes. If kids are successful, you know, they can do a good job of recruiting.
2: It's Charlie McBride with us here on the Average Joe Sports Show. And, Coach, whenever you did take that chance on a guy in state, you didn't know how they're going to develop. Well, first off, are there any stories that stand out of guys that really did surprise you once you showed up to campus? Then secondarily, I guess, how much time did those guys that came from small-town Nebraska or some of those under-recruited guys, how much more time did they need as compared to a guy who came to Nebraska from, say, down south, from a place like Texas or California, some of those football
0: Chicago
2: power
0: kids,
2: states?
0: Yeah.
1: Well, the kids we recruited, most of them, we really were familiar with the coaching staff. And we paid a lot of attention to people we know that were truthful. You know, I mean, because coaches do a lot of strange things. I mean, I've been with coaches, been around coaches that have put, you know, put shins in their heels and so they're taller and all that kind of stuff. And, you know, that's really, that's a little low. You know, and stuff like that, and tell you all the things in the, you know, about the kid being a great kid, and then you go to the counselor and find out the opposite.

0: was promised something, and he, you know, that's why he went. Mm-hmm. I guess, you know, and so there's, you know, the old days is kind of different. You know, Bob Cavani told me stories about, you know, what should we get Johnny Rogers this week? And he's got, somebody said a stereo. He said, no, I got him that last week. I mean, you know, everybody did. It was like nickel dime stuff, you know.
1: Yeah, he already got it stereo. That's so funny. I love it. No, we already got Johnny the Jet the stereo. Yeah. I'll say this, though. Your guys' stereo systems in the 70s were incredible.
0: Listen, here's. Remember, I always say Highway 2.
1: Yeah.
0: If
1: same
0: you
1: here.
0: Sit down there, I'm going to tell you, well, you can turn right, you go to Johnson Brock.
1: Yeah.
0: And, you know, and you got kids, both of them played in the NFL, two brothers, you know, mm-hmm. Kelsey.
1: Oh, yeah.
0: And, of course, the second one, the first one is good, you know, you think, well, the second one, you know, maybe he's going to be a little different. He was different, I'm telling you. When I saw the basketball game, I went to a game, my wife and I went down to the game, and we were sitting with Kelsey's mom, who was the principal there at Johnson Brock. Mm-hmm. And she said, you know, my son can really jump this. You know, and I didn't pay much attention to him. Holy moly, when he got in there. And that sold me. I mean, we got a guy that has that much explosion and that type of thing, and he ended up playing through, I think, Buffalo for
1: 10 years.
0: I don't know.
1: We're big Chris Kelsey fans. He comes on with us from time to time. Love that family. But I can imagine you in the stands and seeing Kelsey jump out of the gym, right?
0: Yeah, he did. Well, it was amazing. And it, you know, my wife, she doesn't know one thing from the other. And then I took my mom to a game one time. We were both frozen, and it was Randy, I think it was Schleisner and Calvin Jones.
1: Yeah, Calvin was great.
0: And they were there, played against each other. And I, at the halftime, I said, "Who do you think's the best one?" And she said, "Both of them." You know, take both of them. She, yeah, you know, and those are the kids, you know, that won for us.
1: Charlie McBride's with us here on the Average Joe Sports Show. Coach, it's fun to get caught up, and we'll be happy to do it again next week. Always love taking time.
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3: 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Vance says Iran will let nuclear inspections resume as talks between the United States and Iran continue. British Prime Minister Keir Starmer announces he will resign after facing a challenge from within his party. Our U.S. strike on an alleged drug boat kills 2 and leaves 6 survivors.
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5: Back with you here on the Average Joe Sports Show. Black Shirt Hour continues. It's Jay Moore time, and hopefully, Bird, we're not interrupting any time on the course. And if we are, just lie to us. But just glorious, beautiful day. How was the Father's Day weekend? Always love bumping into your dad, your awesome dad, at the pool from time to time during the summer. And I know there's all sorts of partying going on with the Moore household for a Father's Day weekend. Man, tell me about it.
6: Yeah, it was good. It was busy. I actually played in Wilderness Ridge's member guest, so that was Thursday, Friday, Saturday. So those days are busy. I needed a little day of rest, to be honest, yesterday on Father's Day. Slept in a little bit and maybe took a nap, 30-minute little cat nap there throughout the day. But no, it was just good to kind of hang with my crew and watch some golf, you know, watch the U.S. Open, as that's always kind of been the tradition here the last few years. So, no, it was very eventful the days leading up to it, but it was great to kind of hunker down with a kind of a dreary day and watch a little golf.
5: That is the way to go. We'll get some Husker football thoughts as things getting closer. It is summer conditioning time and fall camp around the corner. Jay, I want to kind of get your take on the defensive line before we get to some U.S. Open stuff, bud. Interested with Nebraska's front. How much better do you think Nebraska's upperclassmen can be? And I'm asking this, what's the ceiling? What's the room for improvement on a couple of guys, Cam Lenhart and Riley Van Poppel? They both have been at Nebraska for a while. Can they make even a bigger jump?
6: Yeah, I think those two guys, you look, you know, at Whittingham coming in from Pitt, and you have
5: Stoudemire and Jones, right? The three quarterbacks.
6: Yes, yeah, right. I think Jones will, you know, he's more of an outside guy. You know, more stand up. And I think, you know, this is still a four-man front, but I think sometimes they'll have Jones stand up or, you know, put his hand in the dirt, I'm guessing at sometimes. But and you have Nowari, obviously, that is evolving. But, you know, Cam stepped in and played well his freshman year, and I think they all probably, I think maybe if you ask them, they probably started off better. I know Cam had some injuries, and, you know, Riley kind of stepped onto the scene and played well early. But and I don't want to call it a slump, but it's just when you kind of play well early on, your expectation levels rise, and that's totally fine. Having high expectations is a good thing. So, and maybe they didn't, and, you know, I'm sure they'd be completely honest and say they probably didn't live up to them, and they probably didn't accomplish what they wanted to, and that's not a problem. It's just you got to realize that's you just got to recognize that and just kind of figure out what can I do different to get better. And I think those guys can get a lot better. I think really for the D-line across the board, what I am really looking for, and again, you don't see much in the spring game, but with this new defense with Orich, and it's, I think things are going to be simplified. I think things got a little convoluted, a little complicated with the 3-3-5, where you had guys playing multiple spots. You know, you kind of had to play all of them. So you're kind of a jack of all trades, master of none as that front four. And that's just hard. It's hard because how you play certain blocks, how you look at certain blocks, how your eyes, and I think that's the most important, is just training your eyes to see what, you know, that what's important is, you know, it's different between if you're playing a defensive tackle or a defensive end or a nose tackle or a defensive tackle, you know, as a one technique versus a three technique, a four eye versus a five, a three technique versus a six technique. So it's, there's a lot of different skill sets and just different ways you got to play. And I think it's really, really hard to train yourself to play, to get really, really good at all of them. And then if the guys behind you, the linebackers, if the D line's a little bit unsure, obviously the linebackers will be a little unsure of where to fit as well. So I think just having everything cleaned up, everybody kind of knows they can work on one position. Now they'll play right or left, which is totally fine. That's totally normal. But then you're just going to clean up the linebackers' fits behind them, which I think they struggle with. I think you saw a lot of linebackers overrunning things. I think Shavers and had a hard time fit. So I think this is just going to clean up everybody in general just to make the defense better. But I think, you know, the Van Poppel, Lenhart, Nwari, you know, Jones, Winningham, you know, those guys, they're all going to play, and they're all going to play a lot. And they need to get better, because if they don't get better, if they don't make this next jump, then we'll probably see a lot of similar issues that we saw last year. And that's not being able to stop the run. And that's, you just can't have that, obviously, not only in the Big Ten, but just to be a good football team in general.
5: It's Jay Moore with us here, Average Joe Sports Show. Jay, well put with what needs to happen and what Nebraska fans want to happen. On the other side of the ball, offensively, do you think it could be a strength, but do you think Nebraska could be a team? You remember Joe Gans's year at quarterback, and I remember the Taylor Martinez years. Nebraska was pretty explosive. They're putting up 31, 35 points a ball game, even in Big Ten play, new into the league. They could run it. They could throw it. They had a mobile quarterback. What's your expectation from the offense, knowing that, yes, it's four-fifths a new offensive line, but you spent money to get some guys that I think absolutely looked the part, and at times in their career elsewhere, they've played the part.
6: Yeah, I think the expectations for myself, I feel like, oh, in years past, I feel like the defense has kind of had to hold this thing up, but I think going into this year, the offense, I expect more out of the offense than I do the defense in 2026. And that's just simply because there's a little more similarity. You still have, you know, OCs, and I know there's different O-line coaches, and but a lot of the same kind of pieces are there. But, and it's simply put, Schmitty, it's just they got their strength that are the team right now is the O-line. Mm-hmm. And I don't know if that's the case for the defense. So you just look at those five guys, and then plus the other guys who have played a lot in backup roles, and then injured, you know, and when guys got bumped, when got dinged up, you know, they're deep. And I think Jeep Wade is a heck of a line coach and a really, really good communicator. So just with that being said, and I don't care if you have a mobile quarterback, not a mobile quarterback, you're trying to throw it, you're trying to run it, but if your O-line is your most dominant position of your offense, and then you can do a lot of things. And obviously then you throw in a quarterback who is explosive with his legs, and we haven't seen that. You know, we kind of utilized TJ a little bit in that fashion last year after Dylan got hurt, but then TJ got banged up a little bit. So I think you have a Laclandria just in his legs and what he can see, and I think, you know, there's gonna be some, you know, moments where you're like, no, don't do that, but he makes a play, and then it will probably bite him in his butt a few times as well. But that's just the kind of player he is. He's a creator, and I just think, I've said this to you guys, you're going to get 11-11 football, where it was more 10-11 football last year with Dylan, because he really wasn't a threat. And DNs and linebackers, outside linebackers, just have to really respect him and kind of the mesh read concepts that you had in, you know, inside-outside zone run games. So, young wide receivers, we got tight ends, you know, Lindemeyer and another great, and, you know, Carter Nelson. We got a lot of guys that have played a lot of good football. I mean, there's some guys that have to grow up, and I truly don't know. I mean, again, you see what you can see in spring ball, but with Calandre and this whole thing, and then you have a lot of young running backs who played a lot of good, have got a lot of good reps and got a lot of opportunities in the bowl game. You know, those guys got to evolve and get better, and it's their time to shine. But when you have a line group like this, I feel very, very confident that this offense will be a strength of this football team heading into 2026.
7: And one of the things that we don't know about this offense, and really about the defense, Jay, either, is how much better do they play with different jerseys? That's obviously the biggest factor.
8: Dear
7: winning
8: God,
7: games.
8: Way to lead into that. That's so good. Look good, play good, Jay Bird, right?
6: Yeah, that was a shock. Was not expecting that. They did a pretty good job of keeping that hush-hush, I guess, unless I'm just so naive to it. But, yeah, they're growing on me. They're growing on me a little bit. I was kind of confused when I saw them. I'm like, those look just like their practice jerseys that they kind of usually practice in. But yeah, they're growing on me a little bit. Still don't know what to think. But I tell you what, if you win some football games, you can wear whatever you want. But then if you don't, you know, if you struggle, if they have some bumps in the road, which, you know, they're probably going to have, that's going to be the first thing that fans are going to look at is you shouldn't have changed your uniforms.
8: Oh.
6: But, you know, it's really easy to complain in our world now, and I mean it's fun. The kids love it. It is an ode back to the, you know, the 60s and the early 70s. So I'm okay with it. I like that kind of stuff, and I know the players do too. And it's okay to change it up every now and then.
8: Jay, I'll say this: your 06 unis that had the kind of the stripes around the arms, right, the bottom of the jersey,
6: and yeah. Yeah,
8: and then the red stripes down the side of the pants, or the white stripes on the red pants. I thought those looked really good.
6: Yeah, that was kind of the, you know, somewhat traditional.
8: Yeah,
6: you know, Nebraska's kind of gone away from the stripes down the legs for, you know, you look at the '95 team.
8: That's
6: the
8: fair.
6: Greatest.
8: Yeah.
6: You know, they had no stripes on their pants, and I think Frost teams here had no stripes on their pants. I think '97 didn't have stripes on their pants either, 96, but, you know, they came back. Gosh, you know, I know, obviously, I'm trying to think, they didn't have the stripes on their pants for a while now I think about it. I know definitely in late 90s, early 2000s, and obviously in 02, they changed them up, the uniforms.
8: See,
6: again.
8: The 02s were just screwy looking.
6: Yeah,
8: they?
6: those were a little different. Yeah, those were definitely a little different. You know, then kind of back to the same thing back in 03, no stripes. Well, I want to say 2004, I think the stripes came back in 04 and 05. And so we had the, you know, for when Callahan got here, they kind of brought the stripes back on the pants, and the jerseys have been pretty much the same. But yeah, these are a little mix of, I can see a few uniform combinations from a lot of different teams in these ones, but I get the ode back to the you know, late 60s, early 70s. But yeah, just go win some football games and go win 8-9 games this year, and people won't complain too much about the uniforms.
8: Everybody was on drugs in the 60s and 70s, and I guess you go back to that era, maybe you just, if the season's not good, just forget about it.
7: Well, I love some,
6: right,
7: of the
8: black it out.
7: I love some of the ideas that they brought to the table with these uniforms. Don't love all the execution, but I'll wait until I see it on the field, because at the end of the day, does it really matter?
6: Nope, it doesn't. It's just, everybody kind of tweaks their uniforms from year in and year out to some extent. This is a bigger tweak than we've seen in the past, but again, it doesn't matter. If you do the right things on and off the field, what you wear on Saturday shouldn't have too big an effect.
8: More Jay Moore, Black Shirt Hour. We continue a Monday Average Joe Sports Show.
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8: It's Jay Moore with us here, Average Joe Sports Show. A few minutes with Jay here. Jay Bird, as we wind it down, Black Shirt Hour. U.S. Open, that rough was all sorts of gross at Shinnecock Hills. I played in the rough a lot Saturday and Sunday, but it wasn't anything compared to that. But talk to me about Wyndham, what he was able to do, battled the crowd, battled the course, and got a second U.S. Open.
7: Well, he's one of those guys, Schmidt, and I'd love to get Jay's take on this, not to jump in ahead of you, Jay, but he's one of those guys, it's either you hate him or you dislike him.
6: I like Wyndham. I know he got obviously he went nuclear on the lockers at Oakmont last year, and I know he caught a lot of flack for that. But I think, I mean, the guy's story is pretty incredible. You know, he lost his mom in college. You know, went to Oklahoma State, and I can't remember if he went to Oregon first or then Oklahoma State, or Oklahoma State then Oregon. But it's always a high talent coming out of the state of Colorado. And then just can never kind of find his way and battled some mental issues. But as a lot of golfers tend, you know, everyone has a lot of talent, but you know, your mind kind of tends to get in the way when you play this stupid game. But I think what for him, you know, won it back in 2003 at LA Country Club, kind of got that monkey off his back, and then you didn't really hear from him much until, you know, he won the Byron Nelson earlier this year, then competed the week before at the Canadian Open, and really just, you look at round one, and kind of caught a nice break where the golf course was, they kind of set up a little softer because they thought they were going to get a ton of wind. Well, it wasn't that windy, and he took advantage of it and shot a 7-under, or 6 or 7-under in his first round, and really, you know, didn't shoot over par until yesterday. So he set himself up early, got ahead of the pack, and did what he needed to do, which he just putted the lights out of it all week. There were so many times where, really in the last 2 days, where he hit it all over the map and was able to get around the greens. And I mean, those pins and those greens are always difficult, and the amount of, you know, 6, 7, 8, 10, 12 footers he'd roll in for par. And in those conditions with that pressure was insane. Yeah, that putter was hot this week. And then you look at the birdie he made on the par five on 16, where, you know, he was only, I think, one ahead of Burns at that time. But he buries that to give him a two-shot lead, but bogey 17, but at least

0: you know, hits a drive, catches a break in the rough, and then knocks it on in two putts. And that's all she wrote. So that's, it was really, I mean, you just look at how he played on Thursday. It completely set him up. Otherwise, it was still a great tournament. It was a great Sunday. But he got ahead of the pack and didn't let him. He tried to let him come back into it, but he was too far ahead to let anyone back in. So hats off. And, you know, now I just saw the stat. 8 people that have won the 2 U.S. Opens in their career now. So, so that's a good class to be a part of.
1: And I do wonder, sometimes you see those teams that take on the us against the world mentality and they really seem to play their best football, basketball, baseball, whatever it may be because of that. I wonder if that kind of helped Wyndham this weekend because, I mean, I can't remember guys getting as many cheers after they hit bad shots from the crowd as I saw this weekend with Wyndham. And he had so many chances for it to blow up in his face on Sunday with the back-to-back bogeys on the front. I mean, he was in hell on 16 and had to hit a couple of great shots to save himself there. Bogey 17, you think, okay, maybe 18's going to get a high-pressure moment. So many chances for him to fall apart, but he kept that lead all through Sunday, hit some big shots down the stretch, and comes out the champion. I just wonder if the crowd out there, though, they weren't very respectful towards him. I wonder if he was able to adopt that kind of me against the world mentality to keep himself in it on Sunday.
0: Yeah, I think, I don't know if you caught much of his press conference afterwards, but so he played in the Canadian Open last week and they had this par 3 where they had like the hockey rink kind of like set up in the stands. And for, I think, Saturday and Sunday, he donned the USA hockey jersey in Canada. So he welcomed it, and I think he birdied one day. He stuffed it to like 3 or 4 feet the first day he did on Saturday, and he was catching hell. So I think, you know, I think he was preparing himself. So he kind of said that kind of helped because he was catching flack all last weekend at the Canadian Open for doing that. So that probably, that for sure helped him, just, you know, with all the catching flack from the fans and people cheering when you hit a bad shot. So yeah, he kind of mentioned that in his press conference that kind of set him up for success by wearing that jersey for a couple of days at that par 3 in Toronto, where I think the U.S. where they had it. So yeah, he knew what he was getting into, and I think he did a good job of getting himself ready.
1: And his playing partner on Sunday, Scotty's going to have to wait another year to try to get that U.S. Open. I believe it's Pebble Beach next year. Obviously, it's one of the most difficult things to do in golf. It's why it's so rare. But you think Scotty gets it done at some point?
0: Oh, without a doubt. He's going to get a U.S. Open and get a career Grand Slam. That's without a doubt. I mean, it took Rory, obviously, forever to do it at Augusta. I think Rory had a few more demons at Augusta than Scotty has with his U.S. Open appearances. I wouldn't be surprised if he has the career Grand Slam next year, if not the year after. I mean, he's too good to not. I mean, he's, you know, he shot even par and he really hadn't been playing his best all year. Even par one. I know he's tied for third or fourth, but right there. And he wasn't even close to having his best stuff. He really hasn't had his best stuff majority of this year. He was right there. So, yeah, it's going to be it's only a matter of time for he clips that one off. And he's another Grand Slam winner in the world of golf.
2: 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Some thoughts on the UDs, on the defensive line, and the U.S. Open. Jay Bird, have a great week with family and friends. We'll get caught up again next time.
0: All right. Thanks, boys.
2: 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So we will have a stake and a beer bet coming up, Oklahoma v. Carolina. For the CWS, Not only does Boomer Sutter win a second baseball natty if they get it handled tonight, that is the green light for Coach Switzer to make another appearance on the Average Joe Sports Show tomorrow. That would seal it, assuming his flight and everything doesn't go psycho tonight and into tomorrow. But there's a good chance you get him, we get him tomorrow, if there's a Sutter win. And, I mean, you've got a divided house. Justice, native Oklahoman in that Sooner Crimson. Elijah Herbal does not want to see Hooksy's fraternity paddle, so he is wearing the Carolina blue.
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3: umpire blue. 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
2: Or you can just look at the proposed logo from what Elijah on the Nebraska uniform at Herbal Essence. We'll wind down on Monday. It's coming up. 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

0: 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Now, let's get back to the show. Here are Chris Schmidt and Elisha Herbel.
1: 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And steak and a beer time, fellas. Carolina or Oklahoma is CWS for all the marbles. Game three. What a gritty finish for Carolina yesterday as they're able to cool off. Boomer Sooner, who were just one game away from sweeping through the championship series. Total run lines, 9.5. Carolina minus 154. OU plus 120. Who you got? Where we going? Steak and a beer time. Justice, start us off.
2: Yeah, I think ultimately it's going to come down to who is the hotter team. And while Carolina has been playing really good baseball, I think Oklahoma is undeniable. It's going to be tough to go up against that Sooner lineup with the way that they can do damage 1-9, the way that they're hitting the long ball, the ability to move runners when they get on base. It's just hard to question what Oklahoma's been able to do, and they always seem to find some level of pitching. I think they'll find it again tonight. I think OU's going to win this one, probably in a nail-biter, 6-4.
1: You think, okay. Yeah, so you're going with the over the run line.
2: Yeah, rooting for the over tonight.
1: Okay, so Justice says plenty of runs. Carolina's pitching's been incredible. The Sooners have been lights out.
3: Yeah, I'm going to go with fewer runs, but I do think Oklahoma scores early, and I think that they're going to generate momentum from that. Bit of a late North Carolina comeback, but I'm also going to take Oklahoma to win tonight, probably 5-3. Their offense has just been too hot as of late. You would argue the best offense in America over the last month.
1: Mm-hmm.
3: North Carolina's got the best pitching staff in the country probably over the last month, but you saw on Saturday that if Oklahoma gets some momentum going, that North Carolina pitching staff is still susceptible. So give me the Sooners tonight. I think it's because they score first.
1: Okay. That usually is a good omen. Carolina, man, they've been the bridesmaid too many times, especially with some of those classic showdowns against, when you think back to Carolina breaking through 20 years ago against Oregon State, that classic series. I guess I want Switzer tomorrow, so I want the Sooners to win.
3: But if we all pick Oklahoma, then it's North
1: super,
3: Carolina.
1: Then it's super boring. So I'm gonna.
3: Well, then North Carolina's guaranteed to win.
1: Right, so I'm gonna go with Carolina. I'm gonna collect a fillet from you, Justice.
2: No fillet.
1: And I'm gonna collect. Give me a New York strip from you.
3: You'll get
1: Elijah.
3: Skirt steak and you'll like it.
1: Hamburger helper? I think hamburger's just fine. You're going to go Cousin Eddie on me, aren't you?
3: You'll just get what you'll get and you won't throw a fit.
1: There we go.
3: Norway? You guys taking Norway or Senegal tonight? No, it's not Senegal, is it?
2: Yeah, it is. The over.
1: Don't know.
2: The over.
1: Justice is all about propping.
2: I'm all about people scoring a lot. And I mean a lot. I like high energy, high intensity games with a lot of scoring. So yeah.
1: Waited the finish.
3: Schmidt, if you get the opportunity, Erling Haaland for Norway, worth the price of admission. Okay. You know how like there's like those athletic freaks,
1: so you got
3: a
1: mohawk or something?
2: No, he's tall and blonde with a ponytail.
3: Tall blonde ponytail and runs like a Terminator.
2: Pretty funny.
3: Yeah, he's...
2: He runs like an ostrich with its head cut off.
3: Yeah, that's a good way to put it as well. Yeah, he's kind of like the LeBron James of what soccer is, just because he goes in...
2: No, that's Christian Pulisic.
3: Okay. Physically just out...
1: There is your degenerate segment for the day here on the Average Joe Sports Show. Take care, back tomorrow.
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5: From ABC News, I'm Stephanie Officer. President Trump stepping back from his threats of bombing and nuclear war with Iran. Instead, today he had a softer tone when responding to reporters about the negotiation process to end the months-long conflict. Mr. Trump now insisting the diplomacy underway led by VP Vance with the U.S. negotiating team will prevent any escalation in the Strait of Hormuz.
6: Are you willing to risk economic catastrophe and strike Iran
7: again? Well, not the way I'm doing it. It's not going to cause depression.
6: Yes, but if they don't abide by the memorandum.
7: Well, nuclear weapon supersedes depression. Depression's real bad. Nuclear weapon will cause depression much more quickly. The way we're doing it, we have the opposite of a depression.
5: Becoming a U.S. citizen could become more expensive. ABC's Luke Barr with details on what applicants can expect.
8: A new proposed rule by the Trump administration might make it more costly to become a U.S. citizen. The administration is proposing to raise the fee to file a citizenship form from $760 to $1,330, an increase of 75%. The current fees, they say, don't cover the cost of the application process.
5: Now, the increase is not immediate. A public comment period comes first. Reconsideration fees are also going up from $830 to nearly $1,500. A public comment session will be held before it's enacted. Problems with the reflecting pool in D.C. after a multi-million dollar renovation. President Trump blaming vandalism. ABC's Elizabeth Shelsey.
9: Just 2 weeks after President Trump completed his more than $16 million renovation of the iconic reflecting pool, he now says it will need to be drained and repaired immediately. Last week, pieces of that new coating that the president applied to describe as an American flag blue color began peeling off. Trump now claims that vandalism is to blame, but he's provided no evidence to prove it.
5: Former Fed Reserve Chair Alan Greenspan died at 100 today from complications of Parkinson's. 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
15: A serious collision in southeast Lincoln sends one to the hospital. Good evening, I'm Elijah Herbal, KFOR News. One person was critically injured after a motorcycle and car collided early this afternoon at 62nd and Normal. Lincoln Police Lieutenant Justin Armstrong told KFOR News at the scene the motorcycle was westbound on Normal towards 56th Street and a car was southbound on 62nd Street trying to cross Normal in front of the motorcycle.
16: Motorcycle struck the rear driver's side of the Toyota Yaris, causing significant injuries for the motorcycle rider.
15: The motorcyclist, a 23-year-old Lincoln man, suffered critical but non-life-threatening injuries, while the two occupants in the car, who are also from Lincoln, suffered minimal injuries. Several streets across Lincoln closed beginning today. 27th Street between Calvert Street and Sheridan Boulevard, as well as Van Dorn from Mance to Cedar Avenues, closed for pavement repairs, which should be completed by early August. You can read more in the Lincoln News section at KFORnow.com. For KFOR News, this is Elijah Herbal.
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4: 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Vance says Iran will let nuclear inspections resume as talks between the United States and Iran continue. British Prime Minister Keir Starmer announces he will resign after facing a challenge from within his party. A U.S. strike on an alleged drug boat kills two and leaves six survivors.
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11: Hi, glad to have you, friends. Appreciate you stopping by. There's a lot going on. It's the Joe Pags Show. We've got a couple of big interviews coming up for you. Don't miss a second of that. We've got Kay Hill at the bottom of hour number two. Going to talk about Keir Starmer announced that he's stepping down as the prime minister. How does that work in the UK, or like we call it, UK? How does it work there? I have no idea. I mean, this guy's been in for a couple of years. I'm done. Just going to step down. Before him, you had some guy that I can't remember his name. And then before that, you had this woman, who, this Liz Truss or somebody. She was in for like 6 weeks. But what is that? You just be like the boss for a minute and then leave? And then what's going to happen next? So we've got Cahill, bottom of hour number two to go through that. Vance Ginn, he's going to be hour three. He's an economist, former chief economist at the White House under Trump 1.0. We talk about the Fed. We talk about Alan Greenspan died today, the former Fed chief.

0: share, and a whole lot more. Was Greenspan good? Was he bad? Why did we have that big explosion in 2008, that the massive recession? Greenspan wasn't in anymore, I don't think, at that point. I think it might have been Bernanke. But at some point, I want to know why we have a Fed chair and how we can move past that. We'll get into that with Vance Ginn coming up. And the interview I did with Brianna Morello about what they were hiding in the Biden tapes, how they're being released now, that's doing very well over on YouTube. Just go to joepags.com/YouTube. joepags.com/YouTube. If you're just joining us, we're talking about, are you proud to be an American? 90% of Republicans are, like 29% or 30% or something of Democrats are. And to see that sort of diversity and pride for country actually makes me sick, makes my stomach hurt. We go to the phone lines from the hometown. It's going to be Chad in San Antonio. Chad, what's up?
1: Hey, Joe. First time caller, long time listener.
0: Thank you.
1: Thank you for taking my call. I really appreciate it.
0: You got it, man.
1: This is the greatest country in the history of the world that has done more for more people than all other countries combined. If you can't be proud of it, get the hell out. Am I wrong?
0: No. Not at all. I mean, for Military City USA, I mean, the bottom line is you've got people signing up to die for what's great about this country, and you've got 29% like it on the Democrat side. You got to be kidding me.
1: Yeah, 29%. Are you serious right now? You don't like the country because you don't like the president who's in office just because of the politics?
0: Right.
1: What is that about?
0: No, it's ridiculous.
1: These people are insane, and there is no common ground anymore with them. There's no civil discourse. There's no coming across and getting to a level platform. And I think we've really lost that within our society, right? We can't come together and talk about ideas and find common ground and move past it. It's A or B. If you're not on my side, then I hate you. If you're not on my side, then, you know, all right, well, you can go pound sand.
0: Yeah.
1: And really, if you don't love America, get the hell out.
0: Boom. That's how you say it, Chad. Exactly right. Get the hell out. I'm with you. 833-JOE-PAGS, 833-563-7247, joepags.com. Bill is in Reno, Nevada. Bill, what's on your mind? Hi.
2: Yeah, thanks, Joe. I just wanted to say that I think that in terms of the reflecting pool, it's just another microcosm of that liberalism is a disease. It wants to destroy things. And it's not relegated just to the United States. Look what's going on in Europe.
0: Yes.
2: I don't know if you heard about that report. That report that dropped, it was either Thursday or Friday, about the Pakistani Muslim rape gangs, but Starmer's knew about that for years. They covered it up. They aided and abetted. And, I mean, look what they've gotten themselves into over there. I mean, that's mainly white girls that were being treated that way. It's just awful.
0: It's 250,000 children and women were raped by these so-called rape gangs, and we do get into that in earnest with Kay next hour. Thank you, Bill. I appreciate that. Yeah, the report came out. It's disgusting. It's disgusting. You can't turn your culture over to an alternative culture. If people want to go there legally, if you have an immigration system in the UK where they do it legally, you show up, you assimilate. No, you don't have rape gangs. No, you don't do bad things to the women and children. Then, you know, I'll hear you, and you can come in. But you don't get to show up, set up shop, and do anything you feel like doing. And then you've got people like Starmer and others in government over in the UK who are not only allowing it, they will arrest you if you go on Facebook and say, I don't want this mass immigration anymore. You go to Mark in Minnesota. Mark, what's on your mind? Hi. Come on, Mark.
3: I was just talking to call screener. The Democrats are indoctrinated sheeple is what they are. They cannot think for themselves. They refuse to think for themselves. They only listen to those that continue to tell them that this is a bad country. The things they do are bad. They're lazy. They don't want to work. It's sickening what they've become. And that's why they're voting in these socialists and these as mayors and as governors.
0: Oh, Mark, I couldn't agree with you more. I just don't understand what they get out of. Thanks for the call, man. Appreciate you. I don't know what they get out of it. What do they get out of complaining about the reflecting pool being clean? What do they get out of complaining about a ballroom that would keep dignitaries safe, and it would be not for just this president? He's gone in a couple of years. I mean, honestly, this is going to be there for every president in perpetuity. Why are you against it? Because if a Democrat gets in next, God forbid, you'd be happy there's a safe ballroom for them to have. The whole thing doesn't make any sense. It is so illogical, it makes my face hurt. Look at my face. Tin Pang. I have no idea. It's so illogical that I just, when I get up in the morning, I think to myself, maybe today will be a better day, where the left wakes up and realizes how stupid they're being. Then it just, it doesn't happen. There's another full day's worth of lunacy from the left. 833-JOE-PAGS, 833-563-7247, joepags.com. J.D. Vance in Switzerland. I'll have some sound from that. Get in here.
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5: Here's a look at Lincoln's first forecast. Lows level off around 59 tonight under partly cloudy skies, southeasterly winds, 5 to 10 miles an hour. Chance of rain showers tomorrow, highs level off around 77, sunshine mixed with clouds at times. I'm weatherology meteorologist Ray Miller on KFOR-FM 101.5 and 1240 AM. Online at KFORnow.com. Right now, it's 78 degrees.
6: ABC News, I'm Stephanie Officer. President Trump reversing course when it comes to his threats of bombing Iran. Earlier today, he had a softer tone when responding to reporters about the negotiation process to end the months-long conflict. Mr. Trump now insisting the diplomacy Vice President Vance is leading will prevent any escalation in the Strait of Hormuz, saying the U.S. naval blockade was more effective.
7: I think the blockade was more impactful than dropping bombs, if you want to know the truth. It was like I said, they call it the steel wall. Nobody got through. Not one ship got through, able to go to Iran. They got through. We wanted them to go through.
6: Terrifying moment in Illinois earlier today after a home explosion in Dixon left one person seriously injured with burns to the face and legs. Dixon's Deputy Fire Chief Adam Arnold said they detected high gas readings.
8: Crews did continue to find gas readings further and further down the street, so that's when we decided to make the move to evacuate the entire neighborhood and relocate residents.
6: This is ABC News.
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14: 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I'm Rich Ray. Ryan Swanigan is with us at our KFOR studios in Lincoln. Well, yesterday afternoon, the Lincoln Salt Dogs defeated the Winnipeg Gold Eyes 7-3 in American Association Baseball action at Blue Cross Park in Winnipeg, Manitoba. Lincoln salvaged the final game of the three-game series, plus snapped its three-game losing streak and ended Winnipeg's three-game winning stretch. Lincoln, now 13-20 on the season, scored 7 runs off 10 hits, committed 1 error, and stranded 4 runners on base. Winnipeg, at 15-19, had 3 runs with 4 hits, no errors, and left 4 runners on base. Yesterday's game at Blue Cross Park lasted 2 hours and 40 minutes and was played in front of 5,769 fans. The Salt Dogs scored in the top of the first. Facing Winnipeg starter Luke Boyd, Cam Feltz led off the inning with a walk, and then Nick Schumpert singled to put runners at first and third. Then Lincoln executed a double steal as Schumpert swiped second, and on the throw to the Keystone, Feltz sprinted home and scored to make it a 1-0 Lincoln lead. In the top of the second, Lincoln extended the lead. With one out, Callan Halverson doubled to left field. And two batters later, Griffin Everett hit his first home run of the season, a 2-run shot to left to make it a 3-0 Salt Dogs lead. Winnipeg got on the board in at the bottom of the third, facing Lincoln starter Foster Pace. Ray Patrick Ditter drew a walk, and then two batters later, Raphael Pelletier walked. Then Ramon Bramasco singled, scoring Ditter to make the score 3-1. The Gold Eyes tied the game in the bottom of the fifth. Ray Patrick Ditter led off the inning by reaching on an error at third base. And two batters later, Raphael Pelletier singled. Then Ramon Bramasco singled, scoring Ditter to make it 3-2. The next batter, Adam Hall, hit a sacrifice fly to right field, scoring Pelletier to tie the game at 3. Lincoln responded by recapturing the lead, and they were able to do so with some power at the plate. And doing so for good in the top of the sixth. With one out, Jairo Pomares hit a solo home run to right field. His 6th round tripper of the season made it a 4-3 Salt Dogs lead. The Salt Dogs put the game away by scoring three runs in the top of the eighth. Facing relief pitcher James Collier, Nick Shumpert led off the inning with a single, then stole second. Jake Jelly singled, then Jairo Palmares drove in Shumpert with a single to make the score 5-3. A wild pitch advanced the runners to second and third.

0: And two batters later, Connor Bagdeski hit a two RBI single to right field to make it a 7-3 Lincoln lead, which would be the final score. Lincoln's starting pitcher Foster Pace earned the win. He's now 1-2. He pitched six innings, giving up three runs, one earned, off four hits, struck out one, and he walked four. David Shaw pitched a clean seventh inning, while Zach McCleave pitched a clean eighth inning. Tyler Stasiowski pitched one inning, struck out two, and walked one. Winnipeg starter Luke Boyd took the loss. He's now 3-2. He worked seven innings, giving up four runs off six hits, struck out four, and walked one. James Collier pitched a third of an inning, yielding three runs off four hits, and he struck out one. Eli Saul pitched an inning and two-thirds. He struck out one, and he walked one. Offensively for the Salt Dogs, Nick Shumpert was 2-for-5. Jairo Pomares was 2-for-4 with a solo home run and two runs batted in. Connor Bagneski was 2-for-4 with two RBIs, and Griffin Everett was 2-for-4 with a two-run home run. For the Goldeyes, Ramon Bramasco was 2-for-4 and drove in two runs. Adam Hall was 0-for-3 with an RBI. Now, Lincoln begins a three-game midweek series at the Fargo-Moorhead Redhawks tonight here at Newman Outdoor Field. Right-handed pitcher Jacob Hughes, who's 1-0 with a 3.00 ERA, will pitch for Lincoln. And for Winnipeg, for Fargo-Moorhead, the Redhawks are going to go with Colby Kaiser. Colby Kaiser comes in at 0-3 and has an ERA of 12.54. Now, after this series wraps up this week, Lincoln will have Thursday off, and then they will return home to begin a seven-game homestand that begins with a four-game set with the Chicago Dogs on Friday night. That's the next home game for Lincoln, Friday night at 7:05 against the Chicago Dogs, and that night will be a free T-shirt Friday, sponsored by Abonte Marketing. It'll also be Farmers Appreciation Night, sponsored by Acres Equipment. Plus, there will be a jersey auction to benefit the Nebraska FFA Foundation. And there will be post-game fireworks. So for tickets, merchandise, and more information, make sure that you visit saltdogs.com. Checking the scoreboard from yesterday in the American Association, three games were rained out yesterday. Lake Country at Chicago, Fargo-Moorhead at Gary South Shore, and Sioux City at King County were all washed out. They'll be made up later. Sioux Falls was a winner over Cleburne 13-6. Milwaukee defeated Kansas City 6-2. And Lincoln, of course, the winner over Winnipeg by a score of 7-3. So here's a look at the standings coming into play tonight in the American Association West. Kansas City is in first, 19-14, one game ahead of Sioux Falls. The Canaries are 19-16. Fargo-Moorhead sits in third in the West at 15-18, four games back. Winnipeg and Sioux City are tied for fourth, both at 15-19, four and a half games back. Lincoln is in sixth at 13-20 and six games behind. In the East, Lake Country is in first, 21-11, and the Dockhounds have a half-game lead over Milwaukee, who is 21-12. Kane County sits third at 17-14, three and a half games back. In fourth is Gary South Shore at 16-16, five games behind. Cleburne is in fifth at 14-20, eight games back. And Chicago is statistically tied for fifth, 13-19, also eight games back in the East. So that's a look at the standings there. All right, the table of the tape between these two teams tonight, between Lincoln and Fargo-Moorhead, looking at how they stack up with the remainder of the league. And when you look at offense, it's dominated by Fargo-Moorhead. Is taking a look at Juan Fernandez. He is fourth in the league in batting average right now at .349. And Jesus Lujano, who's the leadoff batter, he's sitting fifth at .344. Jose Sermo is second in the association in home runs. He has smacked 12 so far this season. He's also second in the association in RBIs with 33. Dylan Thomas, the starting right fielder, is fourth in the league with 32 runs batted in. Now for Lincoln, Connor Bagneski has climbed into the top five in on-base percentage. He's at third at .444 on the year. Jesus Lujano for Fargo-Moorhead is fifth in the league with 42 hits. As far as walks are concerned, Jairo Pomares for Lincoln, he's tied for fifth as he's drawn 25 walks on the season. Jose Sermo for Fargo-Moorhead, fifth in the league in total bases with 79. And Dylan Thomas for the Redhawks, he is fourth in the league in the amount of strikeouts. He struck out 40 times this year. When you take a look at stolen base percentages, Kerry Arboleda for Lincoln is second in the league. He's 2-for-2, and that's 100%. And then also, when you take a look at Fargo-Moorhead, as far as base runners, Andy Nelson is sitting third in the league. He's 13-for-13 on stolen bases. And Jose Sermo sitting fifth, as he's 1-for-1. Now, strikeout leaders for Fargo-Moorhead, you got to take a look at Wyatt Cheney, he is second in the league with 45 strikeouts. Hayden Erb for Lincoln is sitting third with 38. And then Kyle Krieger for Fargo-Moorhead is fifth in the league with strikeouts at 36. Tyler Stasiowski for Lincoln is fifth in the association with saves. He's got a total of four. And then the save leader for Fargo-Moorhead, that is going to be Tyler Jeans. He's sitting third with a total of five saves so far this year. You look at losses, Ryan Rembes for Lincoln's been a tough luck loss recipient lately. He's got five losses, which ties him for first in the league so far this season. Home runs allowed, you take a look at Patrick Wicklander for the Red Hawks. He has given up a total of six home runs this year, and that is tied for fifth in the association. Now, as far as batting is concerned, Fargo-Moorhead, as I said, very, very impressive. Second in the league with a .293 batting average, and second in the league in OPS at .836, and third in the league with home runs with 39. The Red Hawks are second in the league with 218 team runs scored, and first in the league in the amount of strikeouts that they have developed from their pitching staff, striking out .297 on the year. Lincoln is sitting third in that category by striking out .269 so far on the season. Now, Lincoln comes in batting .261 with a team ERA of .619 and a team fielding percentage of 97.5%, and Lincoln has stolen 80% of their bases this year. For Fargo-Moorhead, the Redhawks are hitting .293 as a squad with an ERA of 6.59, and they are fielding at 96.4%, and the Redhawks have a 75% stolen base percentage so far this season. So that's a look at tonight's tale of the tape. Weather-wise tonight, we anticipate mostly cloudy skies here in Fargo with a game-time temperature in the mid-70s. The wind is out of the east at 5 miles per hour, and that's blowing in from right field. Coming up on the KFOR at the Ballpark pregame show, we're going to hear from Salt Dogs outfielder Cam Feltz in our interview segment. Then Ryan Swanigan will have the highlights from yesterday's Salt Dogs victory at Winnipeg, plus a check of the Bryan Health scoreboard. Then we'll give you the starting lineups and the first pitch. The Lincoln six-game road trip continues tonight as the Salt Dogs get their first look this season at the Fargo-Moorhead Redhawks in Game 1 of this midweek series. The Lincoln Salt Dogs versus the Fargo-Moorhead Redhawks is coming up on KFOR and online at KFORnow.com.
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0: The KFOR at the Ballpark pregame show continues as we chat with a Lincoln Salt Dogs outfielder Cam Feltz here in our interview segment. I appreciate your time. Thank you very much for joining us. Well, first thing we're going to talk about, obviously, is your health. You know, you started off the season for the first 3 or 4 weeks playing really, really good baseball, and then a little hamstring strain comes along. Anybody's had one of those knows that lingers. I went through it when I was younger, and boy, it just kind of sticks around. How you feeling? How's it going right now?
4: Yeah, feeling a lot better. You know, each day is, you know, 1% better, and just kind of maintain and make sure I can be on the field more often.
0: This is a lot of kind of going through batting practice early and seeing how it feels, and to give you a good sense of mind about how you're going to be able to perform if you can that day.
4: Yeah, absolutely. And, you know, working with our trainer, Matt, you know, he's been great about, you know, providing a plan for us, you know, as we go day to day. And just being able to prepare for the game.
0: Sometimes if you're one of those big muscular guys like Jelly or Arboleda and you get a little bit of a hamstring or something like that, you got to work through it. But a guy like yourself, you're a leadoff guy, you're stealing bases, you're running all over the place, you know, there's a concern for that. From a mental standpoint, how do you try to put that out of your mind?
4: Yeah, just try to play a clean game and, you know, make it easy on myself and also, you know, be mentally aware of the situations, and you know, that way it's a little less stress on the body.
0: You've been in minor league ball for a while now. I've seen a lot of independent ball, been in different leagues. The American Association, how would you describe it and compare it to other leagues and what you've seen so far?
4: Yeah, I mean, it's definitely a step up. You know, I've been through the Pioneer, through the Frontier. It's my first year here in this league. And it's, you know, the pitching's been great. Other hitters, the defense is great. I mean, it's definitely a good challenge at this point in my career.
0: You can tell you're a good leadoff batter because you got a good eye for the strike zone. Did you establish that as a youngster to know kind of what you could go after and what you couldn't when you're at the plate?
4: I was probably a little bit more of a free swinger when I was younger, for sure. But over the years, you know, with different hitting coaches and having to grow with just kind of the play in different leagues, and learning myself as a player, and I need to have a better eye at the plate. It's helped me develop that.
0: Watching you run is a lot of fun. Watching Chump run is a lot of fun as well. Wouldn't you guys like to be on the back end of a 4x100? Wouldn't that be fun?
4: Oh, yeah, that'd be a good time for sure.

0: you ever do any track or anything like that when you were younger?
1: No track for me. I went to one practice and said, this is too much running. My dad ran track, and, you know, he kind of taught us how to run, so that was probably as close as I got. But played soccer and football, different stuff like that, so always running around.
0: Texas, right?
1: Utah, and then high school was Texas.
0: Very good. Talk about the progression from going from Texas to Grambling, where you played college ball, what that was like and the experience was like for you.
1: Yeah, I mean, it was kind of bittersweet, right, because it was at the brink of COVID, so that's what pushed me to Grambling, and, you know, I was fortunate to have that opportunity, and it was really cool to play at that Division I and, you know, get to play some bigger schools. And I enjoyed all my years in the NAIA at Texas College, and, you know, I still hold those relationships close to my heart, so definitely developed me as a young man.
0: You know, you are not a big guy, you're a smaller guy, and when you go through sports as a younger guy, you hear all the negativity about you're not big enough, you're not strong enough, you can't do this. Did you hear that at all?
1: I mean, of course, yeah. Every once in a while I'd get the too small or going to Texas, like, those are some bigger kids down there, bigger game, and this and that, but I just knew I had a skill set that works for me, and it works for this game, so.
0: Speaking of what works, when James Frisby came in as the manager, and they brought Cash Beachum in as well, they installed immediately that he wants the players to play hard all the time. And we can tell that you do that, and you know, you're going to run hard to the base. You're going to slide hard right into the base. You know, from watching you, some would say that you're close to going over that edge, but you don't. And from a team perspective, as a teammate, that's great to see. Is that something that you help try to instill in everybody else? It's like, look, we got to play hard and give it all we got all the time.
1: Yeah, I mean, that's how I was brought up. That's how I always viewed the game. Mm-hmm. So that's always how I've played it. And I think that's why I immediately hopped on the train with Frizz and Cash and that mentality. And other guys, I mean, it's not like we are talking about it all the time, but when cases happen like that or they recognize it, then it's like that mentality, it's collective. It gathers and everybody's like, okay, this is solid baseball we should be playing.
0: How old were you when you started to switch hit?
1: I think it was about 11 years old. Mm-hmm. Yeah, and then when I moved to Texas, I had a summer coach down there, Cedric Harris, and he switch hit a bit, and so he said, hey, I can really help you, and so I just started really hammering it, and then from there, just stuck with it and just continue to play.
0: You can tell you're a really good athlete. Did you play some shortstop at any time when you were younger?
1: A couple moments. I'm more second base.
0: Okay.
1: I'm always hoping for that opportunity. You know, hopefully Frizz listening to this later on. But yeah, I always love to move around and just have fun with it. You know.
0: Yeah. But stealing bases obviously is a lot of fun, and watching you run and jump run as well is very, very important. How important is that, not only to get on out and steal a base? Sometimes you're going to get caught, it happens, but to put that mindset in the other team is that we got a guy that's going to try to take one here, we got to keep an eye on him, and then they forget about the batter. How important is that?
1: Oh, it's very important. I mean, especially, you know, it takes the pressure off the player at the plate as well, so our guys can know, hey, I'm probably going to get some pretty good pitches to hit here, or this guy's going to pitch around me, and then when they make a mistake, it's going to be big. So we got options, you know, especially when we got speed on the base, you know, me, Shump, the guys that can, I mean, shoot, even Arboleda, he hustles down the line. I would say, you know, 1 through 9, you're going to get a hard 90 out of us.
0: Right.
1: And so, you know, just knowing that we run hard, I think pitchers are thinking 1 through 9, I got to be aware who's on first and second, throughout the order.
0: We saw the Grand Slam earlier this season. We've seen you steal the bases. Haven't seen you rob a home run yet. Hopefully you don't have to, you know. But is there one particular type of play in baseball that you look at and go, I really want to do that?
1: Oh, robbing a home run.
0: Really?
1: Absolutely, yeah. I've done it before, but it doesn't come around so often. And so it's just, I don't know, just one of those moments for sure.
0: everybody's got a personality on this team, and we've learned that Cam was in charge of the movies on the bus and the old style DVDs. You like those, don't you?
1: Oh yeah, I love a good DVD.
0: Yeah. All right, let's talk about where you guys are sitting right now in the league. You guys are sitting sixth, but you're only a game and a half out of playoff contention, and you're playing a team here tonight. They got a little rest because they got rained out last night as well. But this is a very competitive baseball team, and you guys match up pretty well with the squad. What's going to be the important thing in this series to get you over the edge, to kind of get to where you need to be?
1: Yeah, I think just come in tonight, you know, focus on game one, see what we can do. Maybe we'd love to take two out of three. Obviously, we'd love to get a sweep, but I mean, winning the series is the big, most important thing, I think, with that position we're in right now. And we're playing good baseball, so just to keep that mentality and, you know, that motivation and kind of the camaraderie, because I think bus is feeling good right now.
0: Very good. When you were at Grambling, what did you study?
1: Sports admin.
0: Okay.
1: Yeah, I got my master's in sports administration while I was over there.
0: Yeah, are we going to see you as an athletic director someday, maybe?
1: Hey, maybe, or hopefully working for a baseball club, or yeah. I don't know, just sticking close to it.
0: Very good. Cam Fells joining us. Thank you so much for your time. Good luck.
1: Absolutely. Thanks, Rich.
0: That's Cam Fells, outfielder for the Lincoln Salt Dogs. More of the KFOR at the Ballpark pregame show continues after we take a timeout. This is Lincoln Salt Dogs Baseball.
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7: From the KFOR studios in Lincoln, Nebraska. Good evening, everybody. Ryan Swanigan with you as we get set for more Salt Dogs Baseball tonight on a Monday, rare Monday baseball game. And there's only one other Monday baseball game on the association scoreboard. We'll get to all of that in just a little bit, but first, time for the highlights from yesterday's Salt Dogs victory up north of the border in Canada. As the Salt Dogs taking on the Winnipeg Gold Eyes, getting the win 7-3. And let's dive into it. It started with the top of the first inning. And, right off the bat, Cam Fells, who we just heard from, scoring the first run of the game for the Salt Dogs. One zip there, and then Griffin Everett in the second inning decided to add to that in a big way.
8: Hits this ball in the air to left field. Tag well, back to the warning track, to the wall. It's gone! A home run for Griffin Everett.
7: Two-run shot. That's with two outs as well. 3-0 Salt Dogs. Bottom half of the third inning, Roman Bromasco, with an RBI single. That made it 3-1. With one away, runners at first and second.
8: Swung on and hit through the right side, base hit. Arbor leads charging from right. Ray Patrick Gitter's going to try to score. The throw will go to second base. Coming across, Ray Patrick Gitter.
7: And Roman Bromasco was not done. That was in the bottom of the third inning. We go to the bottom of the fifth inning. His very next at bat. It's almost the same scenario. Runners at first and third instead of first and second. And one away.
8: Swung on ground ball up the middle to his right. Diving. Shumpert can't get to it. It's in the center field. One run will score. On his way over to third base will be Raphael Pelletier. And it's now 3-2.
7: Winnipeg would bring across that tying run. Adam Hall with a sac fly RBI. So threes in the fifth, brand new ball game. And, it did not last long. Top of the sixth inning, nobody on, one away. This is where Jairo Pomares started to take over this baseball game.
8: And swung on and hit in the air to deep right field. This one's back by the fence, and Jairo Pomares has

0: forward for the Salt Dogs. Lincoln recaptures the lead.
1: 4-3 immediately in the top half of the sixth inning, and that was not enough for the Salt Dogs because they wanted more. Top of the eighth inning, Jairo Pomares up at the plate, first and second, nobody out.
0: Swung on and hit in the air toward right field. Coming in is Max Murphy. He will watch it drop. And Shepard's going to score from third. Down to second goes Jelly. Salt Dogs extend the lead. RBI single from Jairo Pomares.
1: So runners at second and third now. Two batters later, one away. Connor Bagneski in a very big spot for the Salt Dogs. Up 5-3, trying to give the bullpen a little bit more cushion, and Bagneski does just that.
0: And Bagneski rips it into right field for a base hit. That's going to score Jelly. Pomares is around third. The throw coming in from right field, and it's not in time. Connor Bagneski with a two RBI single to right field extends the lead, and the Salt Dogs now are up 7-3.
1: And that is your final score, as the Salt Dogs get it done 7-3 against Winnipeg. Not bad at all for the Salt Dogs, and not bad at all to get back to the winning ways. Getting out of Canada with a win and literally going just to the first state south of the border that you get to, at least when you're taking what becomes I-29 in the United States in North Dakota, and that is Fargo-Moorhead, as the Salt Dogs and the Redhawks getting set to battle it out tonight. That is one of just two American Association baseball games that are going on this Monday night. The other one is the battle for Southeast Wisconsin, as the Milwaukee Milkmen and the Lake Country Dockhounds are in the top of the second inning. No score in that contest. As we get to our Brian Health scoreboard update, we now switch to Major League Baseball regional action. Royals on the road down in St. Petersburg, Florida to take on the Tampa Bay Rays. 2-1 KC through five innings of play. Brewers and Reds battling it out in beautiful Cincinnati at the Great American Ballpark. No score. Middle of the fourth in that contest. Twins hosting the Dodgers up in the Twin Cities. Game tied at one, bottom of the first inning in that contest. White Sox hosting the Guardians. They are just underway. No score. Bottom first of that game. The Cardinals also scoreless with the Diamondbacks. Bottom of the first at Busch Stadium in St. Louis. Later on tonight, Red Sox and Rockies battling it out in beautiful Denver, Colorado, while the Cubs and the Mets got postponed, and they will play a doubleheader on Wednesday, by the looks of it. I don't know if that's correct. It says the 24th. I thought it was a doubleheader tomorrow, but what do I know? It just says it right there. All right, meanwhile, College World Series, we get one bonus day. It's the winner-take-all for the 2026 College World Series championship game. Tied up at one apiece in the series, but the game is not tied up at Charles Schwab Field in Omaha. 2-0 through two innings of play, Oklahoma in front of North Carolina. We are going to be watching that game like hawks circling above its prey tonight, with the Sooners and the Tar Heels battling it out for a college baseball championship. That's going to be a fun game to watch as this one progresses this evening. Again, as they go to the top of the third inning in downtown Omaha, 2-0 Oklahoma in front of North Carolina. I'm Ron Swanigan. That's going to do it for our pregame show. Highlights from yesterday, Salt Dogs win, as well as a Brian Health scoreboard update. We'll step aside when we come back after the break. Rich Ray in the traveling Corona Extra broadcast booth back in the States getting set for the Salt Dogs and the Fargo-Moorhead Redhawks. Coming up right after you hear this on KFOR.
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